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4: Shai Gilgeous-Alexander, the Oklahoma City Thunder, is the NBA's MVP for a second straight year. He averaged 31 points a game in the voting results just released this past hour. He beat out Nikola Jokic of Denver 83 votes to 10 as far as first place votes. Finishing third was Victor Wembanyama of San Antonio. The Spurs are at the Thunder for game one of the West Final on Monday. We've got the second round to end first tonight. There's a game seven, Cleveland at Detroit. NHL is off. It has a game seven Monday with Montreal at Buffalo to end round number two. The PGA Championship winner from England, Aaron Rye, by three strokes. It's his first major title. As far as Major League Baseball, the Padres are out to a 1-0 lead at the Mariners. Bottom of the third, the Rays won again, 6-3 over the Marlins. I'm Steve DeSager.
3: 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Fox Sports Sunday is on. The plays, the interviews, the players, the coaches, the breaking news, the top stories. When it goes down, we will cover it all.
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7: Yes, off into a Sunday night we go, and we get to use those two words. Those two words that are everybody's favorite in all of sports. The first word, game. The second word, seven. Ephraim Salam, good evening to you, and here comes game seven. How you doing, buddy?
8: I'm great. How are you?
7: I'm doing fantastic.
8: Fantabulous.
7: But there are certain nights out of the year where we just sort of, you know, like, it's you, it's me, it's normal, it's whatever. And then sometimes I feel like you deserve even just a little extra bit of love. So,
9: and right tackle from San Diego State, number 74, Ephraim Salam.
8: Must be my guy, Iowa Sam, on the board.
7: It's one of those nights, E.
8: Consistent.
7: It's one of them nights.
8: Love that guy.
7: Oh, man. We just, you know, sometimes the guys and gals feel like getting you in an extra good
8: place.
7: Hey, man,
8: I used to be somebody. I used to be somebody, man.
7: you still are.
8: Well.
7: In many ways around these parts, you're kind of like the MVP. Game seven might be the two best words. MVP might be the three best letters. Can we talk about this for a second?
8: Yeah.
7: What is your – I always like to do this with people whenever we get to a certain sport and an MVP award. The problem with MVP awards, and maybe it's not a problem, but, like, the whole controversy that goes with MVP awards is because I feel like a lot of us are voting based on completely different criteria.
8: Yeah.
7: You know what I mean?
8: Yeah.
7: Like, what's yours?
8: So this is my criteria. Someone – who, number one, shows up every game. Okay? Now, that might manifest itself in points. It may manifest itself in a lot of things. But combined, you will see where I'm going. So, someone who shows up. Someone who's the most valuable player on their team first.
7: Mm-hmm.
8: Right? Then I go to, do they play? And this is something that is up for debate. But do they play on both ends of the court?
7: Talk to me.
8: So not only gives you an offensive punch every night, night in and night out, but also gives you that defensive punch. Well, how do you know? Whether rebounding, whether steals, you know, all of these things track. Are you on an all defensive team? First, second, or third? Right? Like, so if you're an all NBA, and then you're all defensive team, then that to me, now we're talking about the MVP of the league. Because you're going through the gauntlet. You're available. You obviously have to play more than 65 games with the new rule enforced. But you affect the game on both ends of the court. Because there will be times where you're not on. You may have a bad shooting night or be in a shooting slump. But you're there. Your plus or minus is still high because of what you do on the defensive end of the court. And I think that's a lost notion in today's NBA. I think we're so focused and fixated on offensive prowess that we completely forget about the defensive side of the ball. We start seeing that rear his head when Steve Nash won back-to-back MVPs. How? How? Steve Nash couldn't guard Iowa Sam. And so it started to get a little skewed, and then you see Harden win MVP, and you're like, oh, okay, well, he don't guard nobody ever. Right? A defensive liability. So now you have guys who are walking around as MVPs of the league who are defensive liabilities. Like, I don't ever remember a time when Jordan or even Bird, you go back to Bird, Kobe, Shaq, where you said, we're going to isolate them in the playoffs and attack them.
6: Right.
8: We're going to attack Michael Jordan offensively. Good luck. We're going to attack Kobe Bryant. Okay, cool. So now, of course, with time and the evolution of the game, defense has been less and less important. But for me, if you're asking what my criteria is for MVP, you must be on an all-defensive team. First, second, or third, as well as first team all NBA. To be even in the conversation of MVP.
6: Just to play devil's advocate, what if that person doesn't exist? In other words, what if nobody on the all defensive team is all NBA or vice versa? Nobody who's all NBA made the all defensive team. I think that's unlikely, but it's possible.
8: Then the league needs to look at itself and find out what they value.
6: All right. So, look, I think I've made my feelings clear the last few weeks about Shai Gilgeous-Alexander. And I am willing to admit the obvious. I mean, it's not that the guy's not a great player. Obviously, he is a great player. Obviously, he is the central figure of the best team in the NBA, or at least the team that is the defending champ and hasn't lost a playoff game yet and is favored to do it again and all of those things. Does that make him worthwhile? Sure, it makes him worthwhile. However, if I kind of did what I hear people do in college football at the end of the year, then there's no way in hell Shai Gilgeous-Alexander is the NBA MVP. Here's what I mean by that. At the end of the college football year, when all those teams that always love to whine, whatever that particular year's rules are, this year, James Madison has a shot at the title. But whoever is third and fourth place in the SEC and the Big Ten, they don't have a shot. And they'll go, you know, if I stuck that team, you know, if I stuck that SEC team, if I stuck Alabama on a field with James Madison, we know damn well what would happen. They'd be a 14.5 point favorite. And okay, to me, that's very similar to saying, fine, then poll all the NBA GMs and find out who's the first one that they would take if everybody was available. Because there's not one who would take Shai Gilgeous-Alexander. Not first. No, they wouldn't. And you all damn well know who they would take. He happens to be the guy that Shai is going to go against for the next week and a half to 2 weeks. And for me, I think that goes to exactly what you're saying.
7: Shea is not a turnstile defensively.
8: No.
7: But there's nobody who has more impact on a basketball court on the defensive end than Victor Wembanyama. And he happens to also average 25 points a night, 11.5 rebounds a night, over 3 blocks a game. The bottom line for me, E, this world has gotten so obsessed with points per game.
8: Yeah, man.
7: That's it. And that's it. So simplistic. It's just so simplistic.
8: Watching basketball, and you said, what if there isn't one of those people? But there actually is. Because Victor Wembanyama is going to be first team all NBA, and he's the defensive player of the year, which makes him first team all defense. In my mind, Victor Wembanyama, with this season, has taken his team to the conference finals, is the MVP of the league.
7: Yep.
8: He's 12 blocks in an NBA postseason game.
6: Ah, but some of them were goaltending.
8: So, on the floor. So, what else? You know what you learn, right? Like, you know what you learn. So, if I grew up in an era where that was the criteria, then, oh, okay, that's what the criteria, it's not going to change. Oh, forget about defense. Yeah, teams are scoring 135, 136 points a game. That's crazy. It's crazy talk. And so I know how important defense is. You know, what was it, 2011, I think, when the Pistons were going against Kobe and Shaq and the Lakers?
6: Oh, I think earlier than that.
8: What was that, 20?
6: That feels like 2005.
8: 2005?
6: Yeah, here, but I'll look it up, but go ahead and make your point.
8: When Detroit was averaging about 86 points a game, and I said, oh, the Lakers are about to boat race them.
6: Yep. Yep, it was 04, by the way.
8: To win 4 in a row.
6: Mm-hmm.
8: A feat no one had done since the 60 Celtics or whatever. I said, oh, we about completely dismantled that team defensively. That's how important it is. And so, you know, I respect defense. I respect how hard it is to play defense and offense throughout the length of an NBA game. That to me is special. That to me is MVP worthy.
7: I'm with you. Two other things to mention about this. One, maybe it helps the Spurs because announcing this right before the two teams play each other,
8: ooh-wee,
7: maybe a dumb piss
8: they're
7: Victor
8: going to
7: off.
8: Get dead.
7: Right? So, and Victor's the one that – he's the one.
8: He
7: that's
8: is
7: the dude.
8: The
7: I
8: one.
7: I don't care who has the award, but who are you scared to play? There's no question who people are most scared to play in the NBA. So that's one. But two, as far as him sort of being the people's choice on this, I know it was only kind of one highlight, but Victor in the Game 6 victory over the Minnesota Timberwolves, there is a clip, there is a social media highlight where he gets just kind of a light nudge in the back and ejects himself into the first row under the hoop. And I'm just begging Victor, don't start.
8: Don't do that, man.
7: Don't
8: be those guys.
7: Please, please, for the love of God, you're 8 feet tall.
8: Don't Embiid us.
7: You do not. And this is my point with all these guys. You're too good to be doing this. And Victor, you're twice as tall as everybody. Do not start this ridiculous charade that is ruining the league. I mean, he even paused before he did it, which makes it an even worse look. Like, just, I don't know what the, I don't know what the hell we need to do, but I swear, I feel like we're talking to toddlers now. Like, how many times do we need to say that, like, we don't like this. You're supposed to care what your audience thinks when you are

0: in a performative industry. You're supposed to care. This is absolutely hated by your audience. And, man, if Adam Silver could put as much energy into that next offseason as opposed to what they're doing to tanking now, I think that would be helpful.
1: Yeah, well, they have a rule in play of flopping. No one ever calls it.
0: Nope.
1: All you got, it's already there. If you tell the refs, hey, man, call it. That's bogus. Call it.
0: They won't do it.
1: And that's the problem.
0: That's the problem. Right. Right. You got anything on this Pistons-Cavs game that's getting started?
1: Man, if James Harden don't show up, that's seriously, yeah. Man. Like this is not so much in Game Six.
0: They are just underway. We're less than 2 minutes into this thing, so just getting started in Detroit. The Pistons love to live on the edge, my God, but they've got home court for Game Seven here against the Cavs for the right to face the Knicks, who last played, it feels like, about a month and a half ago. So we'll get all of that set for you. We are live in the Fox Sports Radio studios. Hell yeah, it's Sunday night. That's Ephraim. I'm Mark. It's Fox Sports Radio.
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1: 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Every year, not every year, this doesn't happen every year, but it happens every few years. Can you think of another sport where you would get to that sport's biggest moments, one of the three, four, or five biggest moments of the year for that major international sport? And then whoever emerges victorious for the biggest moment of the year, you're like, I've never heard of that guy. I never heard of him. Super Bowl winning quarterback. It's like you got introduced to him in the fourth quarter of the Super Bowl. Or a Yankee or a Dodger who hits the home run in the 8th, 9th, who knows, 10th, 11th. Like, in other words, I've heard of Miguel Rojas more than I've heard

0: of Aaron Rye. I don't even know if I'm saying that name correctly.
1: Never heard of him.
0: That's who won the PGA Championship today. Aaron. It's the weirdest thing. Have you ever heard of him?
2: No, man.
0: No, no.
3: Never heard of him.
0: It's just, I mean, believe you me, that means it's a great story. I'm nothing against it, but it's a weird dynamic. You know, people get excited for the majors, and then it's over, and you're like, I don't even know who that is. Not quite sure how to sink my teeth into that.
2: Could you imagine? You're a fan, right?
0: Of almost everything, sure.
2: Right.
0: But, like, yeah, yeah.
2: What's your favorite sport and your favorite team? Like, the top of fandom?
0: Oh, God. I'm a bit, like, obviously, Bay Area sports fan. I have a very, hard time separating Giants, Warriors, and 49ers.
2: Okay,
0: they're all right. Incredible.
2: But you gotta pick one.
0: Oh God,
2: let's do Warriors. Let's do Warriors.
0: Okay, fine.
2: We'll do Warriors.
0: I was literally about to say 49ers, but go ahead, Warriors. Yes.
2: Would you say they were playing in the finals against let me see, Warriors will be playing, it's different in that case, because no, say they were playing in the Western Conference Finals.
0: Okay.
2: Against the Lakers.
0: Okay, Western Conference Finals, Warriors, Lakers.
2: Yep. Would you get on the bus with other Warrior fans and travel to Los Angeles to go to the game?
0: Would I get on a bus?
2: Yes.
0: Would I get on a bus?
2: Like a charter bus.
0: That wouldn't be my first thought or choice. I'm not saying that I'm, like, against the idea across the board. Like, give me more circumstances.
2: So I'm watching the Pistons-Cavaliers game.
0: Okay.
2: And they come back from commercial, and they were showing, like, five or six charter buses pull up to the arena.
0: Okay.
2: In Detroit. And they obviously come from Cleveland because they were packed with Cleveland fans.
0: Got it.
2: And I was thinking, oh, I would never do that. And I thought maybe it's just me.
0: Not my first thought. But again, you know, like I don't know.
2: How far is that trip?
0: Cleveland to Detroit?
2: Yeah.
0: You know us West Coasters. I don't know. Cleveland to Detroit mileage. Google says it's 170 miles.
2: Okay, so that's about what, 3 hours on a bus?
0: Yeah, 2.5. It would be quicker if that damn lake wasn't in the way.
2: Right, right.
0: But
2: right.
0: It's a big lake. I don't think they'd built a bridge across Lake Erie yet. So, yeah.
2: It's about 2.5, 3 hours.
0: 2.5 hours.
2: Depending on stops and whatever.
0: Now, are you telling me there are friends and alcohol? You're right. That's not my first choice. But if a buddy was like, dude, we're chartering a bus.
2: No. I'm talking about this has to be like.
0: If it's just people.
2: Yeah. I remember when I was playing for the Falcons and we had a rivalry with the Saints. And on the radio, they would be like, hey, you know, sign up or get your ticket to get on the bus. It's a rivalry weekend and we're going down to New Orleans. And I, even back then, I was like, oh, I don't know if I could ever do that. And the reason is, right?
0: Yep.
2: Like, going down may be a party. It's game seven. We got it. But what if you lose?
0: It's a very, very good point. And actually, by the way, you're supposed to.
2: So I'm looking at it
0: if you're on
2: it, like,
0: the road, if you're on the road for game seven.
2: The last thing I want to be around, trapped for 3 hours.
0: Other people.

0: could hack it.
1: The only way I would do it is if Steve Sager was driving the bus.
0: That's a good point.
2: Sit down and shut up. We got 3 hours to go.
0: Buckle up, Buttercup.
2: Anybody got a granola bar? By the way, you bring up the name of Aaron Rye. Apparently, he was at 290 to 1 to win this thing at DraftKings on Thursday morning. And he has won the PGA Championship. Apparently, also the last player from England to win the PGA Championship. Happened over 100 years ago in the early days of the event. Wow and double wow. He is your champ by three strokes. Yes, it is his first major title. Rory McIlroy finished five back. We will get to some NBA news as far as the MVP a bit later, but let me throw this out there and then I'll give you the answer in a couple minutes. Can you name the last NBA player born in the U.S. to finish in the top three of MVP voting? Because we got our MVP tonight. I can give you the top three in a couple minutes. Let me give me your guesses of the last player born in the U.S. to finish top three MVP.
0: Oh, man.
2: Meanwhile, let's get to the NASCAR All-Star Race, which was on FS1 today. We have mentioned many times on this show the 2311 Racing Team, three Toyota drivers, co-owned by Michael Jordan. One of the drivers is the co-owner of the group, Denny Hamlin. He started from the pole today. And this is an exhibition, not the regular season points race. The winner gets $1 million. That's it. Finish fifth, sixth. There's no points. There's no runners-up. No. $1 million for the winner at the All-Star Race. Well, as far as Jordan's group, Tyler Reddick took stage one. Okay, doing okay. Bubba Wallace, another one of his drivers, took stage two. And then his other driver won it all. Denny Hamlin gets the $1 million. And this is a guy who lost his father in December in a fire that destroyed his parents' home. And so when they asked Denny Hamlin right afterwards, what are you going to do with the money? He immediately says, probably give it to Mom. As for the NBA news tonight, yes, we have a Game 7 to talk about. It is an early Cleveland lead at Detroit with about 4 minutes to go in the first quarter. 16-13 Cavs, even though James Harden and Donovan Mitchell are combined 0-for-3 shooting. Pistons starter Tobias Harris 0-for-3 so far. This ends the second round of the NBA playoffs. And by the way, this is the first time in a decade that both teams playing in a Game 7 just played in a Game 7 in the previous round. Uh-huh. Four WNBA games on the Sunday slate. Las Vegas, a winner on a late jumper at Atlanta, 85-84. Angel Reese, now with Atlanta, 1-for-8 shooting from the floor. 8 rebounds, 8 turnovers today. The NHL has a Game 7 on Monday. Montreal at Buffalo to end the second round. And also, men's number one in tennis, Jannik Sinner, took the Italian Open final. He's from Italy, and he's now won 29 straight matches. In case you didn't hear last night, the Steelers are re-signing quarterback Aaron Rodgers to a one-year deal, so he's due to practice on Monday. As OTA off-season workouts begin, mandatory minicamp is in early June. He didn't wait that long this time. Steelers host Green Bay in their first exhibition in mid-August, and Rodgers' new head coach is now officially Mike McCarthy, ex of Green Bay. As for the MVP news, the baseball and then the MVP answer. We've got a Sunday night ball game with the Padres leading 2-0 at the Mariners. We already had a Dodger win. They had a great weekend because they got to play the Angels, who've lost 6 in a row. Boy, that's a bad team. 10-1 Dodgers. Really bad. That's 5 straight wins for the LA Dodgers. And apparently they outscored the Angels 31-3 in the 3-game set. So the Padres started the day first in the NL West, half game over San Diego. Mets in 10 innings beat the Yankees 7-6. White Sox in 10 innings beat the Cubs 9-8. And your MVP of the NBA regular season is, for the second year in a row, Shai Gilgeous-Alexander of Oklahoma City. A reminder, the Thunder hosts the Spurs Monday night in Game 1 of the West Final. Victor Wembanyama, the Spurs, finished third in the voting, but SGA got 83 first-place votes to 10 over Nikola Jokic of Denver. The NBA points out that this is the 8th straight year that the league's MVP was born outside the U.S., SGA is Canadian. In fact, it's the fifth

0: great year that internationals finished 1, 2, 3, all three places in the voting. So we ask, who's the last player born in the U.S. to be in the top three of NBA MVP Valley? Ephraim, any guess?
1: LeBron?
0: Mark, any guess?
2: The two names that came to mind are Tatum and Steph, the year the Celtics and Warriors played 3-4 years ago.
0: The NBA says the answer is 5 years ago, Steph Curry Golden State finishing behind Jokic and Embiid. The last U.S. winner of MVP in the NBA, 2018,
2: is playing right now.
0: It's James Harden, yes, who has played for every other franchise in the league since 2018.
2: Exactly.
1: Fallen.
2: That is an amazing factoid, isn't it?
0: Isn't it?
2: Whoa. Remember when Stella got her groove back? We need to get our game back.
1: Man.
2: Jeez. I mean, I know it's an international game, but like, good Lord. That's something. Steve, thank you.
1: Thanks, Steve.
2: Great
3: hey,
2: stuff.
3: Steve.
2: Fox Sports Radio Studios. How does that grab you?
1: It's a chokehold.
2: Right?
1: Yeah, it grabs you by the neck.
2: Man, my mind goes 1,000 different places with that. LeBron James and Steph Curry are still sort of guiding national TV games in the NBA more so than anyone else. Steph still had the number one selling jersey this year. One of them's 41. The other one is 38. And neither one of them have even sniffed this thing for 5 years. Their name is nowhere to be found when you go through, you know, the list of MVPs and voting. And, yeah, Steve brings it up. Shea and Jokic and Embiid and Giannis. Those are your MVPs. What, 8 years running now? Whew. No wonder we're still trying to figure out who's the quote-unquote face of the league. Because I do find this to be sort of an odd thing, because it's an international game, and it's not like Shea Gilgis or even Victor or Giannis or Jokic. I mean, like, you can latch on to them just the same you would anyone else. It's not like there's a language barrier or anything going on there. But we just don't. There's just something missing there when it's not an American-born player, and we don't give that person that label.
1: Marketing.
2: Yeah. Yeah.
1: It doesn't exist in a way it could in this country for an American player. That's the crux of it. That's what it is. It's marketing. The marketing campaigns, they don't resonate because they're not here. Now, you can market Shea in Canada all you want. You could Slovenia with who's from Slovenia?
2: Are we still in the NBA?
1: Yeah, NBA. Luka, yes.
2: Luka.
1: Are then, you know, Nikola Jokic. Like, when you go to their country, they're rock stars.
2: Sure.
1: They're selling 5-cent candies. They're on the side of billboards for everything.
2: Okay, but like, what if we compared this to baseball? Wouldn't you argue that this country has decided that Shohei is the face of baseball?
1: Yeah, but baseball has never marketed correctly.
2: Okay,
1: they
2: that's
1: don't
2: fair.
1: Market at all, essentially, and so it's not,
2: like who's
1: and a, they're okay with it. Their baseball is 100% okay with that.
2: Yeah, who's a bigger deal in baseball, Aaron Judge or Shohei Ohtani?
1: Shohei Ohtani by a mile.
2: I agree, but
1: does it translate?
2: Yeah.
1: In marketing dollars. For us, not it does elsewhere. If you look around Dodger Stadium, look at the name of Dodger Stadium.
2: Right.
1: You'll see an influx of foreign companies.
2: Yep.
1: So, yeah, the marketing globally, yes. Here, in the States? No. You got a pair of Shoheis? Huh? You?
2: No.
1: Oh, okay. So when we talk about marketing, we're talking about the culture. We're talking right. about things that move the needle. Nike and Michael Jordan was a marketing maven. It started with Bird and Magic, with the web Converse, with the weapons. Same shoe, different color.
2: Yep. I get what you're saying. You right? don't understand why that was an unfair question.
1: Yeah. Right? Yes. But
2: put no Dodger on my feet.
1: But what I'm saying is
2: crazy.
1: There isn't a push
2: yep.
1: or need for the MLB to market Shohei to us because he's marketable everywhere on the planet.
2: Right. Right.
1: And so there is no, like Mike, there is no, Mike had everybody wearing Hanes, probably sure. the worst underwear you could possibly get. He had everybody wearing Hanes.
2: Yep.
1: You that's what I'm talking about in terms of branding and that beast that comes with being the greatest in a league or in a sport.
2: Well, what might be actually kind of fun, which we can do coming up next, Fox Sports Radio Studios. Sure, LeBron and Steph, as great as they are, great as they've been, their days are numbered. Let's take a look around the league at the American-born player and see who even has an opportunity at this. And put your chip into one player's circle. So we'll dive into that a little bit next. We got three things coming up at the top of the hour with Ephraim Salama, Mark Willard on Fox Sports Radio.
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10: I'd argue there is a thirst for it. We're live in the Fox Sports Radio studios with Ephraim Salaam. I'm Mark Willard, and what we're talking about is something that Steve brought up. Last time an American-born player was even in the top three in MVP voting, Steph Curry 5 years ago. That's wild. So we're looking around the league right now, and it's kind of like, okay, who's even got an outside opportunity at this? And the reason I say that there is a thirst for it, what was happening exactly a year ago? And in fact, you and I kind of got involved with it, with our money. What were we all excited about last year? Remember what you and I, we went in on a co-bet together. You don't remember?
11: What was the good? Did we win?
10: No.
11: You got my money still?
10: No. I know, because I put mine in too. And poof,
11: gone.
10: Gone. The Indiana Pacers.
11: Oh, yeah.
10: We thought the Indiana Pacers had a shot to win the whole thing.
11: They did, actually.
10: We were right.
11: Yeah.
10: We were right, but we suffered a tough break. And if you look at what was happening with sort of the Q rating of Tyrese Halliburton last NBA playoffs, that was meteoric. And I'm not saying he was going to be the face of the league, but look at the way America grabbed him when he was doing what he was doing. And the Pacers were going on a surprising run. So I'm looking around the league, and I know that the first name that'll come up to people is Anthony Edwards, and we got to talk about him. Mm-hmm.

0: a little bit tonight as well. He has openly said he doesn't want the job. There is last year's number one pick in Cooper Flagg. That's years away at best. Where else are you going to go? The two guys with the Celtics? Brunson? Maxey? Like, there aren't even really any candidates, Ephraim.
1: Oof.
0: Who, again, we're removing Steph and LeBron because they're, right. they're 40.
1: Yeah.
0: Who else is there? Donovan Mitchell?
1: No.
0: My dog? She's American born.
1: She's sign her up.
0: As
1: long as she plays defense.
0: She's quick. She's not very good on defense. She's good on offense.
1: Can't do it, though.
0: Yeah, she's good on offense. She likes Steve Nash.
1: I mean, the closest we had this year was Jaylen Brown.
0: Right.
1: And Cade Cunningham.
0: Right.
1: Like, they were amazing. And they were inching their way up. Cade got hurt, lost some of the steam. Tatum came back, took some of the steam from Jaylen.
0: Yep.
1: And so those two were, like, canceled out. But they were making a hell of a push because they were having phenomenal years. And they both, you know, I'm pretty sure Jaylen Brown is going to make an all-NBA team and an all-defensive team. Maybe not first team offensively, but defensively, he was one of the, you know, premier wing defenders.
0: Sure.
1: So there is hope there. Now, their style of play.
0: Yeah.
1: Is less to be desired.
0: I mean, it feels like you're kind of talking about just the ability, and I agree with you. Same thing with Cade. I agree with you. There's great ability there. They're the one seed, but I don't see with either of them that thing. And everyone sees it with Ant, but Ant can't get over the top. And you have to do both. And if I'm looking, okay, go ahead.
1: A couple years ago, the NBA, we were banking on Ja Morant and Zion Williamson.
0: Mm-hmm. Yep.
1: So we were like, okay, we got a nice little crop coming in. These guys immediately captured the hearts of NBA fans.
0: Isn't that crazy, though?
1: Yeah, immediately.
0: You just threw out two names that 2 years ago were the next big thing.
1: They had everything.
0: Now nobody even wants them.
1: Couldn't trade them if you were giving them away.
0: Yep. I mean, maybe Zion a little bit.
1: I don't know, man.
0: More so than Ja. I mean,
1: yeah, I would say that. More so than Ja.
0: Yeah, people would take Zion on the team. But, it's wild how quickly that goes away. But you and I both agree on what's going to happen over the next 3 years of the NBA. Like, the Thunder aren't going anywhere. Nope. The Spurs are only going to get more powerful. No one's going to take it from Victor over the next 3 years of this league. I don't even know if it's available. You know?
1: Yeah, we got a good young group coming in.
0: We do.
1: American players. Coming up in the draft in a month or so.
0: Good draft.
1: So we'll see. You know, that usually takes three, 4 years.
0: For sure it does.
1: To even, you know, materialize into something.
0: I believe we're going into the victory.
1: They're all going into bad teams. So
0: yeah, exactly.
1: Don't hold your breath.
0: Well, do remember that the Thunder have the 12th pick.
1: Oh, Jesus.
0: So they get that too.
1: And they get another. Oh, they got two in the first round? Good Lord.
0: That's incredible. All right. Alongside Ephraim Salaam, I'm Mark Wheeler. Just getting started. Three things. Top observations now. 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
10: A nice start to Game 7 for the Cleveland Cavaliers, who lead at Detroit 41-29. The Pistons won 60 games in the regular season. They're a one seed, so they're home tonight to finish round 2 of the NBA playoffs.

0: playoffs, but the Cavs are shooting 50% from the floor, Detroit at 35%. The NBA's Western Conference Final starts tomorrow night, Game 1 at Oklahoma City, Thunder against the Spurs. Oklahoma City star Shai Gilgeous-Alexander was named NBA MVP for a second straight year, finishing a distant second, Denver's Nikola Jokic. Among the four WNBA games, Las Vegas on a late jumper won at Atlanta 85-84. At the PGA Championship, the winner was Aaron Rye from England by three strokes. Denny Hamlin won NASCAR's All-Star race at Dover. In baseball tonight, it's the Padres up 7-0 at Seattle, bottom of the sixth. I'm Steve DeSager.
1: This is Fox Sports Sunday. Fox Sports Sunday is on. The plays, the interviews, the players, the coaches, the breaking news, the top stories. When it goes down, we will cover it all.
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4: All right, off into the Sunday night we go, and it is kind of like hold your breath, danger time for the home team. Detroit basketball is down by a bunch of points, but the Pistons do this. The Pistons have done this in an elimination game already in these playoffs. They are down right now 45-29 halfway through the second quarter. So they have got their work cut out for them. We will be watching this along with you into the evening until its completion. Game 7, who's going to play the Knicks? But we have arrived at what is the 6 o'clock hour in the West, the 9 o'clock hour in the East, and Ephraim and I always do three things, our top observations from around the sports world and beyond from the week that was. I always go first. That's so Ephraim can go last. Let's do it. Here we go. Three things, and you'll like this one first, Ephraim. This is where I would like to start. I have no info on this, but it feels like LeBron is going to stay. And I know a few months ago you didn't want that, and now you do want that. And what is so fascinating about this offseason, as aprons and ownership and taxes and all of these things start to weigh in on NBA teams, the teams are spending money a little bit differently. And obviously, when players get to be 38, 39, 40, 41 years old, it's time to recalibrate. So LeBron on the open market, dude, I have no idea what it's worth. I really don't. I don't know how to put a number on that. I don't know what the Lakers are going to put on that because he's not priority one anymore. But he is still a priority. And I'm fascinated to see someone who literally could get his feelings hurt by the coach being given a game ball, as we learned this week. I would think could also get his feelings hurt by what that financial offer is. But that and only that would drive him to another team. Spite. And I just doubt it. He's not going to leave his son, is he?
5: No, because I don't see him leaving his son, because if he does leave his son, that gives the Lakers an out. Because only about 1.2 of his, $2.6 million salary for next year is guaranteed.
4: Yep.
5: So they can cut him and free up that space if LeBron decides. You know, I'm not saying they're holding that over LeBron's head. Like, we're going to cut your son if you don't take this discount. But what I'm saying is they got a pretty cool thing going right now.
4: Totally.
5: And I don't see him, you know, throwing that away. Why? I mean, the experience, you play with your son for 3 years in the NBA. Right? Like, you're making it to the playoffs every year. Your son got playoff minutes. He's getting better. Well, why wouldn't you want to be a part of that? You know, it all depends on, you know, what that means to him and what he's looking for, what he's chasing. He's chasing a championship, then, and he wants to stay here, then that will dictate his feelings.

0: whatnot, because he knows he has to free up some space salary wise if he's chasing a championship. Now, if he doesn't feel LA can get there, then if he's chasing the championship still, then he's going to leave. He's going to leave. If he doesn't feel LA, he's not going to take a pay cut, and they don't have, you know, enough for a championship, he'll go plug in one of these teams we're watching play right now.
1: I mean, but where
0: New York, Cleveland, somewhere. Yeah. He's free. He can go anywhere he wants to.
1: Yeah. East Coast, that would shock me.
0: The East is way easier.
1: I know it is.
0: That's the easiest route to the finals for a LeBron James.
1: I know, but I just think the geography and family are going to be too much of a draw.
0: I got you. I understand. And you're right. You know, once you start having kids and kids are in school and his daughter's still, you know, very young and, you know, yeah, I mean, that would keep me home.
1: Totally. We even, you know, have sort of word from, you know, that, like, this has been something that I think Warrior fans have been concerned about as this thing expires and all the guys get old. Everyone's like, dude, Steph's going to demand a trade. Steph's going to demand a trade. Like, he wants to win. And the Warriors aren't even making the playoffs. I'm like, Steph is not uprooting his four children.
0: It just doesn't happen.
1: At age 39.
0: For no reason.
1: He's not doing that. And by the way, he's never said that he would. So, anyway, I get that that's a big draw.
0: Yeah, once you get closer to the end, you start making decisions based on home.
1: Different things. Yep.
0: Right? Because what you don't want to do is create an upheaval at home for a year.
1: Right.
0: What's the ask Tom Brady. Ask Tom Brady what that looks like.
1: Uh-huh.
0: So, you know, mine is... I'm going to talk about the MVP. We talked a little bit about it, or a lot of bit about it. Shai Gilgeous-Alexander won the MVP over Nikola Jokic. And I think 86 votes or something like that. And I get it. I understand. We're creatures of the moment. Best team in the league. They started out on an unbelievable tear. But when you look at what Nikola Jokic did in terms of no player in NBA history has led the league in assists and rebounds, as well as 28 points a game. Mm-hmm. And so when you're doing things like that, and their team was third in the West, when you're doing things like that, I don't think you could ignore... When you have all-time records, or you create a record that's never been done. We were creatures of the moment, and we gave Westbrook MVP twice, I believe, for leading the league in assists. In triple-doubles.
1: Averaging a triple-double, yeah.
0: Something that didn't happen since Oscar Robertson. And so when you look at what Nikola Jokic has done, I'm convinced that, and this is real honest truth, I'm convinced, and we saw it when Shai was hurt for an extended period of time, OKC can win without him.
1: Yep. They're winning without Jay Dub right now.
0: They were better with him off the court in three of the four games against the Lakers. They went on runs with him not even in the game.
1: They're so deep.
0: And
1: They're so deep.
0: I would take all of that into account. If the Joker doesn't play in Denver, they are not even in the play-in. And so if you took Shai off this team is still a playoff team.
1: Yeah, for sure.
0: So that's the barometer given the three finalists that's what I would say. What Nikola Jokic has done and is doing for the last 5 years straight is unreal. They stole one away from him after he won back-to-back and gave it to Joel Embiid for what, because he cried about it for 2 years straight. But Joel Embiid has never had better numbers than Nikola Jokic.
1: Yep.
0: So that's my take. That's my number one.
1: I think that's pretty fair. That's pretty fair. This felt like just a snap reaction, best team, most points, pick Shea. But, you know, I get it. Second one for me, and I'm actually going to bring my wife's name into this, and I'm going to ask you a question. I love feature writing, sports feature writing. It's some of my favorite stuff to read. And I love Wright Thompson. He writes for ESPN. I think he's the best feature writer I've ever read in my entire life. About 15 years ago, he wrote one on Tiger Woods that has stuck with me through the years. I don't know if you read the article that he launched earlier this week about Steve Kerr and returning to the Warriors. Apparently, he's been with Steve off and on all year preparing for this article. Ephraim, it takes at least 90 minutes to read. Like, it is a commitment. Why do I bring that up? Well, obviously, I work close to the Warriors and close to Steve Kerr. And so my wife has to hear about a lot of that. And I sent her the article this week. I go, hey, this is really great writing. You really might enjoy this. And she immediately responded and said, can you just tell me the highlights?
0: Cliff notes.
1: I mean, I'm not sitting here for 2 hours reading about Steve Kerr. And so to her, that resonated as not that great of a story. And unfortunately, that's what I need to say about Aaron Rye. This is what we say in sports whenever something like this that we don't see coming happens. We go, it's a great story. And no doubt it is. Every golfer who succeeds, there's a great story there. But like my wife and Steve Kerr, let's be real, we don't really want to read it. And so this is one of those things with golf. I'm not coming down his road. There's nothing anybody can do about this. But it's actually not a great story, because I don't think anybody really wants to read it. This actually becomes problematic. It becomes one of those majors that nobody will remember 2 years from now who won, because they have no clue who this is. We say we want underdogs. We don't. We want dominance. We want champions. We wanted Rory or Xander or one of these guys to win this tournament, and they didn't do it.
0: Yep, that's all I have to say about that.
1: Yep. Fair enough.
0: My number two, we're going to stick with the state of basketball. And when we talked to earlier about, you know, the last American-born player,
1: yes,
0: and, you know, it being all, you know, foreign-born players who are up for the MVP for the last, you know, 7 or so years, 8 years. In my opinion, the NBA and basketball in itself is in trouble. And I say that by, what I mean by that is, we've adjusted basketball and the way it's played based on a couple outliers. So whenever you try to make an outlier the rule, then you're going to suffer. And what I mean by that is we now play positionless basketball. There are no point guards. There are no shooting guards. There are no 3, 4, or 5 centers. Everyone does the same thing on the court. The center brings the ball up the court. The center shoots the threes. The point guard brings the ball up the court. The point guard shoots the threes, and so on and so forth for every position. Now, in theory, that's great. More talent. Guys are showing more capabilities. But in the reality of a team sport, if you have 5 of the same positions doing the same thing, how could you possibly move a sport forward? So now everyone is trying to find a Wimby. It's impossible to find a Wimby. Right? Everybody wants a Chet. Everybody wants a center. Kids now in youth basketball, bigs, I'm talking about 13-year-old, 6'10 kids, don't want to play center. They don't want to play with their back to the basket. I don't want to come to your AAU team if you don't have another big. This is a real life thing. that's happening right now across the country in AAU basketball. Yep. 13 12-year-olds, 6'5", 6'6", saying they don't want to play on a team with when they're the only big because they don't want to have to go to the post or just rebound. They want to bring the ball up the court. They want to pick and pop instead of pick and roll. So when you talk about, we've adopted the European way of playing basketball. With the threes, with positionless basketball. Wemby comes from overseas. Luka comes from overseas. Nikola Jokic comes from overseas. Joel Embiid comes from overseas. Like, we've now adopted that way of playing basketball, and it's stymied and hampered the growth of American players because they're all trying to be one thing.
1: It's
0: irritating me, and it's disgusting to see it even at an AAU level as early as 12, 13 years old. You throw the whole thing away.
1: Yeah, we try to celebrate diversity, and we usually don't think about style when it comes to diversity, but I think you make a good point because of that. It is much less watchable when it's just 10 people that kind of all do the same thing and they have no personality, nothing to, for you to sort of grab onto. Okay, my last one, and I'm going to want your thoughts on this. I'm worried about Shohei Ohtani in the playoffs. And I'm just going to go ahead and assume the Dodgers will be in the playoffs. And I don't think that Shohei is going to, like, not play well or something. But I thought for the first time in his career this week, the Dodgers admitted that this doing two things at the same time thing is exhausting. And Shohei got into a little bit of a slump. And Dave Roberts announced that, you know, we're going to start leaning into maybe not hitting him on days that he pitches. And then the day after he pitches, the day off entirely. They did that earlier this week. Oddly, they lost the two games against the Giants where he played. They won the two games where he didn't hit. Of course, he pitched one of them, and you win those games because he's the best pitcher in the game. But you saw him get that rest and then come back and hit much better over the weekend. Was that just because he was playing the Angels? Maybe, maybe. But we're only at the quarter pole. And to show that this is already starting to wear on him, which everyone expected, how could it not, I think is interesting. And it makes me wonder, while we watch the NBA load manage their stars, is Shohei going to need that at some point so that he can play in October?
0: I think they can get away with it because they have such a treasure chest of talent.
1: Yeah, but not what they, like, you're noticing that Mookie Betts, Freddie Freeman, yeah, the test start to decline a little bit.
0: A little bit. Well, not Mookie. Mookie's coming off injury.
1: Yeah.
0: So
1: and hitting below 200.
0: Yeah, but yeah. I mean, come on, the guy was missing her first 2 months of the season. But we know what that looks like when it's time for it to look right. But on the flip side of that, even though those guys are struggling, look at what Páez is doing. Andy Páez is doing.
1: Sure.
0: Right? Look at what Kyle Tucker has turned into.
1: Well,
0: He's found his footing.
1: I'm sorry, I already gave up on him because your wife told me to.
0: I know. She's coming around.
1: Okay.
0: She's coming around. That was actually going to be my third. So this runs right into my third.
1: My third being
0: that, you know, we amend our statement that we made, my wife and I, we made about Kyle Tucker coming over, signing the biggest deal ever in baseball per year, and not showing up for the first month and a half. And now he's hit his stride, his rhythm. He's getting on base. His batting average is up above the league average now at almost about 260.
1: Yep.
0: And so, that was a perfect segue into, there is a treasure trove of hitters and dynamic players, because even the bottom of the lineup for the Dodgers has kept them in first place this whole season. And I'm talking, you know, 6, 7, 8, and 9. been a rotation through that because of the Mookie Betts injury. But when you look at rushing and you look at Kim has done, you look at Páez, you look when Rojas gets in there, these guys are stepping up, which is only going to benefit them when we get closer to the playoffs, when we come through the summer and come out in into the fall. It's scarier now.
1: Yeah.
0: It's scarier now that you know, 1 through 5 isn't doing what we need them to do outside of Andy Páez. And they're still winning.
1: They're still 29-18.
0: Yeah.
1: Yep. Yep. With the second highest run differential in
0: it's
1: the
0: crazy.
1: National League.
0: That you're looking at it the other way. I'm looking at it like, man, we're about to dog walk these people, especially the Giants. I can't wait to get back to them. Oh, no, go ahead. Giants got their number, boy.
1: 3-4 record against the Giants.
0: Giants got their number. Seriously.
1: Yeah, boy, those Giants, they are something.
0: They can't hit. They can't hit until they play us. I can tell you that.
1: They can't hit, and then you can move on. But anyway. All right, good stuff. Three things. While we're on the Dodgers, I have another concern that I can throw at you.
0: Okay.
1: Thank you. Another one that I can throw at you, but we'll do that next. And Steve DeSager is less than 10 minutes away. We are live in the Fox Sports Radio studios. That's it from my markets, Fox Sports Radio.
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1: 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Blake Snell. Here's what I mean. Really, really good players, but for one reason or another, we've arrived at, you don't want that guy on your team. And the Blake Snell long-term deal with the Dodgers, 5-year deal, I've followed Blake for a long time. He did have 1 year in San Francisco. He's wildly talented. But A, he's hurt a lot. And B, he's just one of these guys that gets followed by weird. It's just always weird.

0: he'll be back. I'll believe that when I see it. And then 3 more years signed up and like only getting older. And I don't think he's ever going to pitch consistently. And when he does, that'll even be, the performance will be inconsistent and he will sprinkle in some weird. And I just think that I think the Dodgers are going to regret it. I think that's one that that was a mistake. They don't make a lot of them. I think they did there.
1: Well, you know, all great teams make missteps.
0: Absolutely.
1: Can you survive the misstep?
0: They can.
1: And that's the point.
0: Absolutely, they can.
1: Just like we can't survive not having Steve DeSaker.
0: That's true.
1: Steve.
2: Good evening once again, gentlemen. And the Detroit Pistons season could be ending tonight.
1: Seems like it.
2: They were down 20 first half. It's Cleveland at the half, leading 64-47 at Detroit. A Pistons team, one seed in the East, that won 60 games this year, 60-22. Part of the reward, you know, being the one seed is you get a game like tonight at home. Holy cow, they were not good. 38% shooting from the floor, led by Cade Cunningham, 12 points, but teammate Tobias Harris, 0-5 shooting from the floor. Meanwhile, for Cleveland, 4 different players in double figures scoring already, including Sam Merrill with 15 points off the bench and starter Jared Allen with 15 points already. We know the East Finals starts Tuesday with the Knicks finally getting to know their opponent shortly, but wow, this would be a bad out for the Pistons. I know a lot of people didn't have confidence in them as a one seed going in. They might be playing into that
0: right. Yeah.
2: tonight.
0: Yeah.
2: As far as the Knicks, by the way, guard OG Anunoby practiced fully Friday and Saturday, first time since his hamstring injury. He missed their last 2 games. Oklahoma City swept the Lakers last Monday. Knicks have been off since last Sunday as they swept Philadelphia. Knicks have won 7 in a row. Game 1 of the West Final is Monday. Spurs at Thunder. We'll get to the NBA MVP voting in a couple of minutes. In the WNBA, the 4 games are all finals. Wins for expansion Toronto, for Indiana, Chicago, and Las Vegas, which is 4-1 after winning on a late jumper at Atlanta, 85-84. Angel Reese now with the Atlanta Dream, 1 of 8 shooting from the floor, 8 rebounds, 8 turnovers. Asia Wilson had 20 points in the win. On Friday, Wilson had 45 points in a win at Connecticut. The Connecticut WNBA team is 0-4 and moving to Houston after this year. The NHL has a Game 7 Monday, Montreal at Buffalo to end the second round. What a comeback for the Sabres last night. Montreal had led 3-1 last night after about 10 minutes, and the Sabres, facing elimination, pulled their starting goalie and did not allow a goal the rest of the night and won 8-3. This was one of the worst playoff nights the Canadians have had in many, many years, and their season could be ending on the road tomorrow. At the PGA Championship, the winner was Aaron Rye from England by 3 strokes. It's his first major title. He is ranked 44th in the world. He shot a final round 65. On the 17th, he sank a birdie putt from about 70 feet out to go up by 4. He now gets a 5-year exemption on the PGA Tour. He can be in the PGA Championship for life. Denny Hamlin won NASCAR's All-Star race at Dover. He started from the pole and also led the last 30 laps. Chase Briscoe finished second. Alex Palou earned the pole at Indy. The Indy 500 is next Sunday on Fox TV. Palou is the defending champ. To tennis, men's number 1 Jannik Sinner took the Italian Open final. He's now won 29 straight matches. In Major League Soccer, Miami 2-0 over Portland. Lionel Messi scored a first-half goal. The UFL spring football regular season ends May 31st on Fox TV today. Birmingham was a 14-3 winner over Columbus. Former UCLA quarterback Dorian Thompson-Robinson had a touchdown pass and an interception in this game. To Major League Baseball, the Sunday Nighter has the Padres still leading at Seattle, 8-3 San Diego in the bottom of the 7th. The Padres trying to stay within a half game of the Dodgers, who played earlier and had Roky Sasaki on the mound, getting 8 strikeouts in 7 innings and beating the Angels in Anaheim 10-1. Halos have lost 6 in a row. Giants won 10-1 at the A's. Victories for Tampa Bay, Arizona, and for the Mets, who won in 10 innings 7-6 over the Yankees. And you guys mentioned the triple-double aspects of a certain runner-up in the MVP voting. First off, the winner was Oklahoma City Shai Gilgeous-Alexander for a second straight year. He got 83 first-place votes to 10 over Nikola Jokic of Denver. Victor

0: Wembanyama of the Spurs finished third. Luka Doncic of the Lakers was fourth in the voting. By the way, SGA was finals MVP last summer as well. But the league points out after these results that the player finishing a full season averaging a triple-double usually doesn't win the MVP. This is now seven different times a guy's had a triple-double for the year, like Jokic this year, and not been voted the MVP. He just averaged 28 points a game and number one in rebounds in the league at 13 boards a game. And number one in assists per game at nearly 11 per game.
1: Ridiculous.
0: And did not win MVP. Russell Westbrook four different times, averaged a triple-double for a season, won MVP one out of those four. Oscar Robertson, 1962, averaged a triple-double, did not get an MVP that season. Jokic a couple of times has done this for a full season, averaging double figures in points, rebounds, assists, no MVPs in those couple of seasons. However, the numbers are pretty good for Shai Gilgeous-Alexander's regular season. 31 points per game on 55% shooting from the floor and averaged 6.6 assists per game. And yes, the Thunder will be hosting Game 1 of the West Final Monday against the Spurs. Back to you.
2: I tell you what, you both make a good point. We get enamored with stuff. Sometimes I don't even know exactly what it is. What is it that... Like, can someone answer that for me? What is it that, other than the Thunder are super duper good, Shai Gilgeous-Alexander is a wonderful player, like, but it should not have been that easy of a vote. But we're enamored right now. I'm not. I'm the opposite of enamored. I'll freely admit I have a bias in the other direction because I can't stand watching him play.
1: It's a tough watch, but you completely ignore other greatness that's going on.
2: Well, we get bored by stuff.
1: You
2: know what I mean? I think we got bored by Jokic because the Nuggets don't go as far as we wanted them to go.
1: Mm-hmm.
2: So that's what's happening there.
1: This Western Conference Finals is going to be amazing.
2: Ooh, baby. I can't wait.
1: There's one team in the entire league that is not afraid of OKC, and probably the opposite. OKC probably has some, you know, heart palpitations going up against the Spurs. It's the one team
2: for sure
1: that they didn't win consistently against this year.
2: Yep. And I don't know to what level, good thing, bad thing. We talked about this maybe a little bit last week. Look, the Lakers in a normal situation, I think, would have been a more formidable opponent. They would have been a better tune-up, if you will. But with no Luka and just the way things were all kind of playing, the Thunder have not been challenged yet.
1: No.
2: And that can be a wonderful thing, like they're just totally in a flow, or it can be a bad thing. And in the Western Conference right now, the Minnesota Timberwolves never win a title, but they're the ultimate tune-up. Like that's a series. It's tough. They throw a lot of different looks at you. The Spurs come out of this thing. You know, they've dealt with a Wemby injury already. They go through Minnesota. I sort of like the what they've had to deal with.
1: Yeah.
2: More so than the Thunder.
1: Well, the Thunder really hasn't had to do with anything.
0: They are 8-0, by the way, in this postseason, yeah. OKC. And they had a 7-game winning streak late in the regular season. They lost two games on the final weekend of the regular season. Otherwise, let's be honest, they probably would be on a 16-game winning streak right now, which means their last loss would be in March.
2: And the Suns, like, give me a break.
0: They earned that opponent, but
2: yeah. Absolutely. Yes. And the Suns earned the
0: one seed. Yeah.
2: The eight seed.
0: The one as an opponent. Yeah.
2: Yeah. Yeah. But they were not playing well. Devin Booker, I'm not sure what happened there the last few months of the season. They were not going to offer anything. So I'm with you. And then the unfortunate thing is this Thunder Spurs series kind of has a Niners Cowboys of the 90s feel to it. I think this is the NBA Finals.
1: I agree.
0: And it's on a regular channel. No streaming for that one.
1: Yeah.
0: And no exclusive streaming, I should say. And guess what, people? We're going to have an NBA playoff series where they're literally playing every other night. It's Monday, Wednesday, Friday, Sunday, Tuesday, Thursday.
2: Oh.
1: Love it.
2: Fantastic. That also means that they'll play during our show next week.
1: That's correct.
0: Mm-hmm. Yeah, 8 Eastern time. Game four.
2: Okay.
1: Perfect.
2: I like that.
1: Love that.
2: Steve, great stuff.
0: Thank you.
2: Yeah, we can get into that bit more with regard to is this the NBA Finals that starts tomorrow night. And then at the top of the hour, Aaron Rodgers is back. Nobody ever doubted it for a second. But I want to know why. And I don't mean why is he back. I want to know why no one is doubting this or questioning this. So we'll get to that coming up next with Ephraim Salaam. I'm Mark Willard on Fox Sports Radio.
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0: James Harden is 0-for-3 from deep, 1-for-5 from the field, only has 6 points. Doesn't matter. Doesn't matter. The Cavs are up by 19 inside of 9 minutes to go, third quarter. Live Fox Sports Radio studios, Mark Witherdy from Salami. From I've got more info on what you brought up earlier about the busloads of Cav fans that were showing up in Detroit. And if you're just joining us, Ephraim was mentioning, you're never going to find me doing that. A bus, 2.5-hour ride from Cleveland to Detroit. What if we lose? That bus ride home with people you've never met before is going to be miserable.
1: Awful.
0: I want no part of that. Guess what?
1: Mm.
0: Apparently in Game 5, Cavs owner Dan Gilbert took 8 busloads of season ticket holders to Detroit for the game. All expenses paid.
1: Ooh.
0: Obviously, the Cavs won that game. Then the Cavs went home and blew their chance. Except for now they're back in Detroit again for Game 7. This time, Dan Gilbert did not take 8 busloads of season ticket holders. He brought 25 busloads of season ticket holders and paid for the whole thing.
1: Okay.
0: Now would you go?
1: There's some questions I need to
0: ask them. I don't know if I got any answers, but fire away.
1: Where are they all sitting?
0: How many people on a bus?
1: What
0: are we looking at?
1: I would say probably 100.
0: Okay. So that would mean
1: it depends. 80. Yeah.
0: Whatever. So you're looking at least a couple thousand people in a 20,000 seat arena.
1: Yeah, but
0: could Dan Gilbert buy 1/10 of the arena?
1: That's in the playoffs? In the Game 7? On the road? How?
0: What do you mean how? He's a billionaire.
1: Yeah, but what I'm saying is, why are the tickets, are that many tickets available?
0: Well, you can always get the tickets if you want to pay the price. I don't know. I don't know what they're buying. I mean, you can go to StubHub and get the tickets if you want. You know, would Dan Gilbert be able to acquire 2,000 tickets if he wanted to? I would think. Sounds like a...

0: like a pain in the rear, and it sounds like a lot of money.
1: Was he just handing tickets out as they get off the bus?
0: Maybe he's got monitors set up in the parking lot. I have no idea what the hell's going on. It's a good question.
1: Hmm.
0: Some people don't actually like to go into the game. Some people just want to be on the party bus.
1: So they roll down there to hang out and then get back on the bus?
0: Brother, different strokes for different folks.
1: Hmm.
0: I can tell you that eight lifetimes ago when I was working at USC, there was a year that the USC-UCLA football game was like an in-demand ticket. Like
1: both I remember
0: teams,
1: that, yeah.
0: Right? They were really, really good. In-demand ticket. And I had access to some things. And
1: okay, we, big we shot. Got,
0: we had a small carload of people, and I was able to provide them with access to the game. And one of the girls who was going, no, it was girls, it was guys, it was people, whatever. But one of the girls hops into the car, and we drive for about 5 minutes. We're headed to the USC-UCLA football game. And the first thing she says is, she says, I have a question. And I said, yes. She said, do we have to stay for all four innings?
1: Oh, my God. Get out. Get out of right now.
0: So.
1: All four innings.
0: Do we need to stay for all four innings? Obviously, there are two major problems with the question. One of them, it's a football game. Second one, why are you going if you don't want to stay for the game? So we laughed, and then...
1: Let her out.
0: Well, that wasn't really in the cards.
1: Oh.
0: I mean, you know, we're driving down an L.A. freeway. But anyway, we got there, and she got her ticket, and I don't know if I ever ran into her again for another few weeks.
1: Ever again.
0: Well, not no, meaning like I never saw her again, and she never made it into the game.
1: Oh, wow.
0: She was on some bus that ended up somewhere with lots of alcohol.
1: Oh, okay.
0: Some people just go for the experience.
1: I guess so.
0: But it's a good question. We're looking at the game. Does it look like there's just a truckload of Cavs fans in there?
1: It's a lot, but not like that. They got to be all over the arena, you know, so.
0: Yeah. Right. And they're probably, you know, upper tank.
1: Yes.
0: I would imagine these are up. These sound like upper tank people to me.
1: Yep.
0: How do you get picked for that?
1: I don't. Season tickets.
0: Right, but like, there's more than 25 busloads of season ticket holders.
1: Yeah, I mean, it's a limit, right? Like, you first come, first serve, I guess.
0: I don't. I mean, that sounds chaotic. Maybe it's a lottery. Or yes, maybe he made a reality show out of it and did some sort of a scavenger hunt. I don't know. I don't know the answers to these questions, but the buses you saw, that's what they were. And that's why they were showing them.
1: Hmm. All right, well.
2: Cleveland! Uh-huh. This is for you!
0: I mean, does it sound a little bit more fun to you now? Just a little bit? They're still not. I mean, the all expenses paid thing.
1: That's great.
0: That at least got my attention.
1: That's great.
0: You know what I mean?
1: But I don't want to be trapped with people.
0: I know. You do. All right. With Ephraim Salam, I'm Mark Willard. Aaron Rodgers, why? Let's talk about this next.
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18: Still looking like the Detroit Pistons season ends tonight. Mid-third quarter, Cleveland leads Game 7 of their playoff series at Detroit 79-59. Cavs shooting 51% from the floor, led by the 21 points of Jared Allen. 39% shooting for the Pistons, who won 60 games in the regular season. Game 1 of the East Finals is Tuesday. Monday is Game 1 of the West Final, Spurs at the Thunder, and Oklahoma City star Shai Gilgeous-Alexander was named NBA MVP for a second straight year. By the way, the NHL has a Game 7 to end its second round Monday, Montreal at Buffalo. At the PGA Championship, the winner was Aaron Rye from England by three strokes. Denny Hamlin won NASCAR's All-Star Race at Dover. Alex Palou earned the pole at Indy. The Indy 500 is next Sunday on Fox TV. Sunday night.

0: all game as the Padres leading 8-3 at Seattle, bottom of the eighth. I'm Steve DeSager.
1: This is Fox Sports Sunday. 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The plays, the interviews, the players, the coaches, the breaking news, the top stories. 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
4: It's not Detroit basketball. It's desperation basketball now. We are heading deep into the night, and they are heading deep into their playoff run. And if, speaking of the word run, if they're going to do it, it better be now. Cleveland is up 17, make it 18, under 5 minutes to play third quarter. Detroit, season on the brink. We'll take you to the finish line there as we're with you for the next hour here on Fox Sports Radio, live in the Fox Sports Radio studios, Mark Willard and Ephraim Salah. With all that said, I've been dying to get to this with you and something out of the NFL. There are weird stories that come across our view, and some of them get a lot of attention, like I'd argue too much attention, Mike Vrabel, Diana Rossini. And then others that don't get enough attention. And this one, to me, deserves more of our attention. Can we, like, twist the lens a little bit and take a look at Aaron Rodgers to the Steelers from a different angle? Somehow, and I get it, he's a former Super Bowl champion and MVP multiple times, therefore, big name value, and that has led to this intrigue on the annual basis of, is he coming back? Is he not coming back? Is he going to be our quarterback? Is he not going to be our quarterback? And somehow, that's become the reality show that we're focused on. Instead of looking at if Aaron is going to be the quarterback, could I ask a different question?
5: Sure.
4: Why is Aaron the quarterback?
5: Okay.
4: I don't want to know if he's going to play. I want to know why one of the proudest organizations across this league, one of the most successful, one of the ones that has one of the most avid fan bases in any sport in our country, is being treated like this, where for I don't know how many years now since Ben Roethlisberger played, this team has an annual disinterest in finding a quarterback that's serious. You're in the AFC North and you're the Steelers. You are going against Lamar Jackson and Joe Burrow on an annual basis. Can somebody actually look me square in the eyes and tell me that the Pittsburgh Steelers are trying to win? What in the hell's going on?
5: I think they're trying to win. I don't think they know how to win.
4: Explain.
5: There's a new philosophy in town.
4: Okay.
5: This is their fourth coach in the history of the franchise. They've pretty much been the same team since the beginning. They hang their hat on defense. When they've had an all-pro quarterback, they've gone to Super Bowls and won.
4: Mm-hmm.
5: They haven't had that in ever. All right? They consistently have spent the money on defense because it's the steel curtain. That's what happens.
4: That's what they do.
5: Right? That's what they are. And if you don't adjust that, and if you don't meet the league where it is now, you'll find yourself being just good enough not to be good, or just good enough not to be bad. And so Mike Tomlin, in the time he was there, his biggest accomplishment outside of winning the one Super Bowl was he's never had a losing season, which is to be commended. But what happens when you don't have a quarterback and you don't have a winning season and you don't have a great season or a great chance to win a Super Bowl? Then you get stuck in this purgatory-like situation, which is where they are now. Now, Mike McCarthy has to come in and take over that, which is going to be a disaster, and it's going to hurt. It's going to be painful because they don't have a quarterback on the roster outside of, you know, prior to, you know, Aaron signing. So you have to, as Mike McCarthy is looking at it like, look, I'm following a guy who had never had a losing season. And even though we need a losing season worse than any other team, if I do it now, the first thing is, look at this. We got rid of a playoff coach for somebody who couldn't win four games or whatever their record ends up being, right? Now, in reality, that's probably the best thing that can happen to them. Because now you're in position to address the one thing that you need that you haven't had since Ben Roethlisberger retired. And that's a starting quarterback that you can build and mold and put a great defense around and so on and so forth. So now they're in a situation, Mike McCarthy's like, look, Aaron Rodgers gives me the best chance.
4: To what?
5: To at least not have a losing record.
4: Ah, so again.
5: Now, I'm not saying that's right.
4: Put that on a t-shirt.
5: Right.
4: Let's go Steelers. Let's try to not suck.
5: Yep. But that's what they've been playing in that pool for 10 years.
4: Not 10.
5: When's the last time they won a playoff game?
4: When's the last time they won a playoff game?
5: Yes, one playoff game.
4: Well, just because you didn't...
5: Just one playoff game, but Mark, just because that's all I'm asking.
4: I know, I'll look it up. I don't know off the top of my head, but I know that just because you haven't done it doesn't mean you're not trying.
5: No, I never said they weren't trying.
4: Well, last time the Steelers won a playoff game appears to be 2017.
5: Okay.
4: January 2017.
5: That's 9 years ago.
4: 9 years ago.
5: Excuse me, I misspoke.
4: No, it's kind of 10 because by the time there will be playoffs again, it will be 10.
5: Yes. So...
4: And they scored 18 points in that game.
5: It's been a decade of nothing.
4: Right, but I'm going to give them, like, following that game, for example, there were a few more years of Ben, and that's who you were at that time.
5: We knew Ben was, remember, he played two more years after he started talking about it being over.
4: No doubt.
5: I remember being on air saying, hey, when you start talking about it, it's over. Go on, get on about it here.
4: And I find those situations difficult. Look at, for example, look at the Golden State Warriors right now or what have you. Like, it's difficult to move on from your own legends as they age. That I understand. What I don't understand is when they did finally move on from him, they seemed to go look for people who are even older.
5: Yeah.
4: They seemed to go look for other expiring quarterbacks. And that's what we've gotten. We've gotten half-assed. Well, here's a sort of young guy and we'll try this. And then we're going to do Russell Wilson. And now we're sitting here with bated breath to find out if Aaron Rodgers is like, who cares?
5: And
4: I don't know. Are Steelers fans, I'd love to know. Do you care? Were you like, oh, thank goodness. Thank goodness Aaron Rodgers, who, by the way, if you want to go look at the metrics, has not been a competitive high level quarterback in this league for years. For years. Why do you care that he is back for another year? To do what?
5: You are not lose.
4: But you will. You will lose. Yeah. You will not win a playoff game again this year.
5: You'll lose just enough not to win. And what I mean by that is you'll be 500 or right above it, sneak into the playoffs, lose in the playoffs, and not be able to address your glaring need again.
4: I mean, you better hope that Lamar Jackson and Joe Burrow get hurt again.
5: I don't think that's going to happen.
4: Well, then they're not going to win, and they're not going to make the playoffs.
5: I understand
4: that. Like, they got lucky last year, and I can dive into all sorts of numbers that say it. Their point differential was plus 10. They were not a good football team. They threatened no one, and the guy is only a year older this year. All I'm saying is this is an unserious organization right now. Stop selling to everybody that you're about Super Bowls. You're not. You're not even
5: they
4: close.
5: They haven't been in a long time.
4: Well,
5: and,
4: then.
5: And what I'm telling
4: you is.
5: We
4: should have been saying it sooner then.
5: They're caught in purgatory.
4: Why?
5: When it comes to winning and losing. They need a reset.
4: But why
5: can't
4: they?
5: And they refuse to reset.
4: Well, then that's
5: because
4: what we need to call
5: of
4: out.
5: The Steeler brand, because of who they are. We don't have losing seasons.
4: Yeah, but you
5: that did, Mike McCarthy should have been like, nah, we going whichever one of them kids on the roster that is going, we're going with him. Thank you, Aaron. We appreciate you. Go to Arizona. We're going to go with them and we're going to roll the dice and see what happens. It wasn't going to be good, not in that division. And then that's when you find yourself with the third or the fourth pick in the draft.
4: Yeah.
5: Knowing the teams ahead of you have taken quarterbacks already. Now you really find yourself with maybe the third pick in the draft, picking your franchise quarterback on a rookie deal that you now can build around.
4: Okay.
5: So in 3 years from today, you have a team that can compete in a division with MVP caliber quarterbacks.
4: That's one way to do it. That's one way to do it. But there were others. Like, why didn't you get involved in the things that people were getting involved in? I'm not even saying they were the right move, but why didn't they want Malik Willis? Or whatever. I'm not even saying that's the answer, but the things that people do.
5: I don't think they wanted to pay for him.
4: Why didn't they want Sam Darnold a year or two ago?
5: I don't think they wanted to pay for him.
4: Why not? I thought they wanted to win.
5: I don't think.
4: Why didn't
5: Sam
4: they want?
5: Would have wanted to go there.
4: Like, why didn't they want Kyler Murray? I'm not even saying I'm a huge fan of these quarterbacks.
5: I think they didn't want Kyler Murray because they just had the experiment of Russell Wilson and what's the other kid's name?
4: Justin Fields.
5: Justin Fields.
4: Yeah, but those were first of all, Russell was expiring.
5: They're pretty
4: Justin,
5: much the same. All three of them are the same quarterback.
4: Are they?
5: Yes, undersized and underwhelming.
4: Look, Russell was not underwhelming when he was good, but they got him, like I said,
5: before he got there, he had been good.
4: Yeah, but he wasn't good with Denver. He was terrible with Denver.
5: That's what I'm saying. So before he got there, he wasn't good. You want to sign up for another undersized quarterback?
4: No, again, I'm just throwing out things. What I want to see is the Steelers actually get involved in something. If it's not Kyler, fine. Don't be Kyler. Maybe it's Malik Willis. We're talking about 3, 4, 5 years now of like, why don't you get involved? You could make a trade. The Chiefs were good. They traded up and got Patrick Mahomes in the middle of the night. No one saw it coming. Like, you can evaluate, you can do it in the draft, you could do it in free agency, you could, develop someone who you didn't pick in the first round. Maybe Drew Allar is going to be the one. I don't know, but it just doesn't seem to me like one of the most supposedly serious franchises in the league. It doesn't, like, they're like Maverick in Top Gun after Goose died. Like, will you engage? Please, will you do so? Like, this was ridiculous. This idea of Aaron Rodgers is engagement. It's not. It's a distraction.
5: I think Mike Tomlin felt that, and he pulled the cord.
4: There you go.
5: He was like, "They're never going to fire me,
4: and we're never going to be good,
5: and we're never going to be good,
4: right?
5: And we're never going to be bad."
4: Well, and that's a credit.
5: The biggest thing.
4: That's a credit to him.
5: Yes, as a coach, he knows I'm never going to be bad enough to reset the franchise.
4: Yep.
5: So I got to get out of here.
4: But then you go with Mike McCarthy. It's kind of the same thing.
5: Hey, man.
4: Like, they're not going to go 3-14.
5: No, they're not. They're like I just said.
4: Yeah.
5: They got into the Aaron Rodgers business to stay in purgatory.
4: Ugh. I just, man.
5: If I'm Mike McCarthy, but because you're the one you're succeeding has never, ever had a losing record. So in your first year, you can't come in and have the worst record the Steelers have had in 25 years. That's what Mike McCarthy is thinking. I can't, I may not survive that here.
4: Mm-hmm.
5: Right? That's a real thing. And so he's like, look, I would love to do a reset, but I can't. I can't do a reset. Mike Tomlin was the only person in the position to actually do that, but he was too good of a coach to even pull it off.
4: So be more serious in your pursuit of a vet then.
5: Look, we don't know what they offered anybody else and why, and if those people, you know, felt like they wanted to go somewhere else. We don't know if they offered Malik Willis something. We'll never get that information. That's what I'm saying. I'm saying we don't know if they, approached Kirk Cousins or we don't know that. We know it didn't shake out for him and those guys landed in perfect situations. Kirk Cousins in Oakland is perfect.
4: Sure. Well, yeah, that one doesn't like right? they're doing the reset.
5: Yeah, like Malik Willis, you know, goes and gets an opportunity like Pittsburgh's not the fit for everybody.
4: Sure.
5: So the thing it's not like a free agent destination.
4: It's a great organization.
5: It's a great organization. It's Pittsburgh. And then I'm not being disparaging to Pittsburgh.
4: Sure. I get it.
5: But you're going to Miami or you're going to Pittsburgh?
4: Sure.
5: Right?
4: But
5: are you going to Atlanta or are you going to Pittsburgh?
4: Yeah, I just.
5: You're going to Minnesota or are you going to Pittsburgh?
4: Look, what have they done behind the scenes? You're right, we don't know. But I can comfortably say I don't know why the world seems to sit around and hold their breath about this. This is a non-story to me.
5: It is, and it'll just be good enough not to be terrible and bad enough not to be good.
4: There is something that we have not gotten into detail on yet, and we absolutely cannot leave tonight without doing it. I can't wait to hear your thoughts on Anthony Edwards at the end of Game 6. Let's get to that coming up next. With you from Salam, I'm Mark Willard, and this is Fox Sports Radio.
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1: 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We did the NFL draft.
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0: stops the lob. Because the Pistons are down by 35. So, never mind. Like, they're not coming back. This thing is over.
1: Worst game seven ever.
0: Right. Curtains. Cleveland.
2: It's all over.
0: Congrats to all the people on all the buses. Because they got to see a win.
1: New bus trip. How long is that trip to New York?
0: Exactly. Longer is the answer. But your concern about driving home after a loss, you need not be concerned.
1: No, that's going to be party time.
0: That's going to be some drunk Clevelanders. And I've been a little tipsy at the Clevelander before, but that's completely different. That's in Miami. Anyway, so the Cavs are going to win this basketball game, and there's about 8 minutes to go. It's literally the same exact scenario that played out the other night with the Spurs and the Wolves. The Wolves were at home, just like the Pistons are at home. The Wolves were down by 30 or so, just like the Pistons are down by 30 or so. There was about 8 minutes to go, just like there's about 8 minutes to go here. So how would you feel right now, Ephraim, real time, if Cade Cunningham got subbed out of this game and on his way back to the bench, he went to the other bench and he went over to every single player and staff member of the Cleveland Cavaliers, dapped him up for a great series on his way back to his bench? How would you feel?
1: During the game?
0: 8 minutes to go.
1: Not a good look.
0: Why?
1: Because that's like you're still in a fight.
0: Not really. I mean, we all just
1: No. You're still in the fight. Whether you win the fight or not is not, that's not the fight. The fight is the fight, right? Okay. If you're in a boxing match and you're being beaten for 8 rounds, you don't, in between the 8th and the 9th round, go over to the other side and shake hands and tell the training staff of the other fighter, y'all did a hell of a job, man. Y'all giving me fits. And then go back, sit down, and then come back. It doesn't.
0: Okay, but look, just but rough analogy, because the fighter still needs to go actually fight.
1: I understand.
0: Anthony was leaving the game for good.
1: Yes. Yes.
0: And I know you're right. Obviously, yes, all of that could have been done after the game.
1: And that's when it belongs.
0: Sure.
1: That's all I'm saying. That's when it belongs. I don't have a problem with the sentiment. Mm-hmm. I have a problem with the timing.
0: I can't, like, disagree with you. But here's what I will say about this. By the way, take a look at the live shot of this game. There's all of Dan Gilbert's people. Some of them are in the lower deck. Like, the Detroit fans have done gone home.
1: Oh, yeah. They're gone.
0: And
1: everybody can move on down. Y'all come on down here.
0: There are a lot of Cavalier fans. Yeah, a lot of Cavalier fans celebrating. Hey, Steve's going to be here in 2 minutes. I want to talk this out with you. Here's Anthony Edwards was questioned about it after the game. Here's what he said.
3: At that point, you know you ain't going back in, so you're just trying to get them respect they deserve. So, yeah.
0: Well,
1: look, I like I said, I don't mind the sentiment. Don't like the timing. Don't mind the sentiment. I get what he's saying. All right, cool. Let's wait till after. That's what my message would be if I'm the coach.
0: And so I'll say again, I hear you, and I agree with you on all fronts. Here's my but. I just think there's a generational thing going on here that we, and when I say we, I guess I mean people who are like, I don't know, 40, 45 and up. We either better start getting used to this or we're just always going to be mad.
1: Yeah, but I'm always coming from a place of a coach. So if I was coaching
0: that's
1: a team
0: fair.
1: And we were getting beat and I took my star player out
0: mm-hmm.
1: and he went over to the other side.
0: You would do what?
1: And congratulated them. I would meet him over there. And
0: no,
1: and,
0: you wouldn't.
1: And kindly usher him back and say, save that for after the game.
0: You're not.
1: Of respect. Hold on. Out of respect to your teammates who are still fighting.
0: Okay. That's fair. But I don't think you would show up your about to be, I don't know, $50, $60, $70, $80 million a year player who would completely have the ability to look at you and laugh.
1: I just said in a game I'm coaching.
0: Yeah.
1: I coach AAU kids.

0: Hello, gentlemen.
1: Hi, Steve.
0: We got seven minutes to go, and it's absolutely over. Cleveland Cavaliers are up 110-80 at Detroit. Didn't Detroit win 60 games this year? I thought I saw that at some point in the regular season.
2: It's over. It's all over.
0: Absolutely over with 7 minutes to go. All the precincts are in. The Cavs are advancing to the Eastern Conference Final. Game one is Tuesday against the Knicks. Knicks guard OG Anunoby practiced fully Friday and Saturday, first time since his hamstring injury. As for Oklahoma City, they'll be hosting a game one of the West Final Monday against the Spurs. OKC swept the Lakers last Monday. Knicks have been off since their sweep of Philly last Sunday. And yes, Shai Gilgeous-Alexander in the news tonight, officially winning another NBA MVP for a second straight year. Oklahoma City star gets the trophy, did average 31 points a game, but he got 83 first-place votes to 10 for Nikola Jokic of Denver. By the way, the NBA Draft Combine was going on in Chicago this past week. On the calendar, the NBA Finals will start June 3rd. The draft's first round is June 23rd. Congrats in advance to the Cleveland Cavaliers, making their first Eastern Conference Finals since 2018. This will also be their sixth straight Game 7 victory. Detroit's franchise had never lost a Game 7 at home until tonight. And guys, I ran across this in looking at all the Game 7 preview stuff. In NBA history, there have been so many Game 7s, almost 160 of them, and the home team has a near 750 win percentage. You wouldn't know it by tonight's game. But there was also a note that in Laker history, Game 7 history for the Lakers, at home they're 15-1 in Game 7s. On the road, 1-7 in Game 7s. The only home loss in a Game 7 for the Lakers was when Jerry West had a triple-double, and they still lost a close Game 7 of the Finals to the Celtics in 1969. Can either of you guess the only Game 7 road loss in the history of the Los Angeles Lakers? It is certainly more recently than the 1960s, I'll put it that way. The only road victory in a Game 7 for the Lakers.
3: Road victory for the Game 7 Lakers. It wasn't the Derek Fisher shot, was it?
0: No, that was not a Game 7, and that was against the Spurs. Yeah. This was at Sacramento overtime.
3: Oh, right. Yes. Gosh, I should have remembered
4: Robert
3: that.
4: Robert Horry.
3: Yeah, Peja Stojakovic from the corner airballed, and I got to go to New York because of it. I should have remembered that.
0: 2002 West Finals, which sent him on to play the Nets. And what you mentioned earlier in the show, it seems like the West Final is kind of the NBA Finals. That was the sentiment in 2002.
4: Yeah.
0: And turned out to be the case. Shaq was as dominant as ever once he went up against, who was it, Todd McCullough in the finals.
3: Oh,
0: I'm sorry to the McCullough family, but I mean, are you serious?
3: What are we doing?
0: Okay, so there's that. It just stunned me that since Jerry West, the Lakers have never lost a home Game 7. And aside from that one in overtime, Sacramento, the Lakers have never won a road Game 7 aside from that. Okay. We did have the PGA Championship finish up today, and a golfer from England won it. Details in a minute. Denny Hamlin took NASCAR's All-Star race at Dover. Alex Palou earned the pole at Indy. Indy 500 is on Fox TV next Sunday. In Major League Soccer, Miami a 2-0 winner over Portland. Lionel Messi scored a first-half goal. Guys, we are just under a month away from the start of the World Cup. Using a lot of NFL stadiums, it will be on Fox. And by the way, NFL stadiums have to have a grass field for a FIFA tournament. A lot of these do not. So stadiums like the Rams in Inglewood have to put grass on top of the artificial surface. The Dallas Cowboys grew grass out of state, imported it, and they have lamps over the grass helping it grow for the next month until they actually host games there.
3: Can I ask a stupid question? If y'all have the ability to just stick the grass in there, stick the grass in there.
0: And keep
3: it. Why can't we do this for the football players?
0: Right. And you watch, I bet, every stadium. And there are going to be a lot. I mean, Philly, all these places are hosted. The Giants, Jets Stadium, yep. They're all hosting World Cup games this summer.
3: Giants,
0: it's all got to be on grass fields. And I assume all of them are ripping up the grass field or, you know, recycling, whatever. It won't be there once the preseason games start for the year. The Sunday night's ball game went to the Padres.

0: Base 8-3 at Seattle. The Padres will host the Dodgers starting Monday. Dodgers are first in the NL West, but just a half game up. Dodgers won 10-1 at the Angels, who've lost six in a row. Victories for San Francisco and Arizona. Tampa Bay won again. Mets, in 10 innings, edged the Yankees 7-6 on a three-run homer with two outs in the ninth, and then a run in the 10th to take it. White Sox, in 10, beat the Cubs 9-8. Atlanta won again 8-1 over Boston. And now, the golf to finish it out. First off, a shout-out to Kurt Kitayama, who shot a 7-under 63 today. That ties for the lowest final round ever in a major championship. Johnny Miller famously won a U.S. Open with a final round 63. That was over 50 years ago. The champion of this major, Aaron Rye from England. He takes it by three strokes. Yes, it's his first major title. He has won three times on the European Tour. His parents are of Indian descent. His dad born in England. He's born in England. He apparently is married to a pro golfer from India. And now he gets a five-year exemption on the PGA Tour. For the next 5 years, he gets invites to the Masters and to the U.S. Open and the British Open. And as a PGA champion, he can play the PGA championship for the rest of his life, should he choose. First, this is the most amazing stat to me. The first English-born golfer to win the PGA since the first two PGA championships before 1920.
1: Oof.
0: When they were match play competitions. American golfers, the last 10 years in a row, had won this. You'd have to go back to Australia's Jason Day, since a non-American took the PGA title. That was in Wisconsin in 2015. But this from the Elias Sports Bureau. This golf season, remember we had Rory McIlroy in April win the Masters again, and now this guy from England takes the second major of the year. This is the first time European golfers have won the first two majors of the season, according to the stat professionals at Elias.
1: Major golf winners are kind of the opposite of the NBA MVP award.
0: Actually, yes. John Rahm, who's from Europe, had his best finish in a major since going to LIV Golf at the end of 2023. Justin Thomas, 65, got within one shot of the lead at one point. He was that was when the final group was on the second fairway, but he'll get a pretty payday. They were in the Philadelphia suburbs this weekend. 22 golfers were within four shots of the lead going into today's final round. That's a PGA championship record. But a guy with one PGA Tour title, Rye, age 31, gets the win. And very noticeable, if you see him golf, he's wearing two black gloves for 18 holes. Apparently, that's because he grew up practicing in England where it's cold, and he's just kept that all these years. But
1: baseball players do it. Why not golfers?
0: Yeah, sure. Go ahead.
1: Just a couple gloves.
0: In golf, that really, really stands out. Believe it or not, and I think we can chalk this up to another LIV Golf influence, it was a record prize fund for this major. Over $20 million the purse this weekend. The winner gets nearly $3.7 million. John Rahm, in tying for second, $1.8 million. Justin Thomas tied for fourth. That's almost $850,000. You could tie for 18th at this major and still get over $250,000. And one Maverick McNealy did just that. Back to you.
1: Great stuff tonight, as always, Steve. Thank you so much. Mm-hmm. Before we get back to Ant, can I ask a different stupid question of the night?
0: I had a teacher who did say there are no stupid questions.
1: Okay, then
0: that
1: I'll
0: has
1: ask,
0: been proven otherwise in life, but I like the sentiment.
1: I like your teacher. I'm going to ask a super smart question then.
2: Next question.
1: The hell is Donovan Mitchell still doing in this basketball game?
0: That's a good question.
1: Kenny Atkinson ran out on the floor, called timeout with five to go, which I thought was a very clear, let's get the people who matter off of the floor. And then he took James Harden out, but not Donovan Mitchell. Now they just took him out.
0: With 4 minutes left.
1: Right. Just, you know, curious.
0: They're only up by, what is it, 32 now? 34.
1: Something. 110. I don't know. Plenty. They're up by plenty. Cade Cunningham was taken out a couple of minutes ago, and he dapped up every single person on the bench.
0: His own.
1: His own, yes.
0: Okay.
1: his Oney from.
0: By the way, Kate Cunningham from 3-point range, 0-for-7 tonight, but his team as a whole, 38% shooting from the floor in a game 7 at home.
1: Although I think James Harden 0-for-6 from 3-point range, so at least some things stayed the same on planet Earth.
0: So no headlines of James Harden stars in game 7 victory?
1: Well, I think you should have to score double digits to be considered someone who starred in the game.
0: He had 36 minutes on the court, 9 points.
1: 9 points, but was a plus 31.
0: Yeah, that happens when you're up by 50.
1: Yeah, I got that going for him. But, Max Strus scored the same amount of points as James Harden.
0: So do we feel confident that this Cleveland roster can give it to the New York Knicks? Because this is, I know Donovan Mitchell's not been a conference final. James Harden, you know, there's been a lot of discussion about what he does in key playoff games. I love Evan Mobley, and what they got off the bench from one Sam Merrill was a shock tonight.
1: I think this will be a hard series for the Knicks, especially since they need to rub all the moss off their legs to come play.
0: And they've won 7 in a row, and, you know, they're all but in the finals, according to half the Knicks fans.
1: Dangerous. Dangerous. Okay, Steve, great stuff.
2: Thanks,
1: appreciate it, as always. We're live in the Fox Sports Radio studios. Okay, not quite done with that Anthony Edwards thing. So more on that coming up. That's Ephraim. I'm Mark. This is Fox Sports Radio.
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0: These are the Fox Sports Radio studios. Another fun night with you, buddy. It's official. We've known it for an hour. But the Cavaliers moving on to take on the New York Knicks. The Detroit Pistons season is complete. Cavs and Knicks, what do you think?
1: Knicks JV have a better team.
0: JV game?
1: Yeah.
0: Yeah. Knicks have a better team.
1: Knicks have a better team. They may sweep them, but the Cavs may get one.
0: Ooh. Knicks, Cavs, series total either direction over under 5.5 games. I'll take the over.
1: I'll take the under.
0: Okay.
1: The Knicks are just playing at an amazing clip right now.
0: I mean, if that lasts for a week plus off, sure. We'll see.
1: I think Karl Anthony Towns gives both of Cleveland's bigs fits. I think his ability to, I mean, Joel Embiid had no answer.
0: None. Joel Embiid doesn't like to go in there.
1: No, he doesn't. But Karl Anthony Towns he's a skilled big man.
0: Sure.
1: And then their defensive intensity is look, I wasn't sold on the Pistons. I thought Orlando should have beat them.
0: I mean, they had them. They should have.
1: We shouldn't even be having this conversation. Orlando literally had them beaten.
0: Sure.
1: And so I just never was sold on the Pistons. And I'm really not high on any other team in the East other than New York.
0: Okay. But even if you're right, NBA Finals start tomorrow night.
1: Yeah, man, I can't wait.
0: Yeah, it's going to be good. It's going to be good. I can't wait to watch game four with you.
2: Can't wait.
1: Who you got?
0: Spurs.
1: Who you got?
0: Spurs.
1: Oh, yeah.
0: Spurs.
1: Spurs, man.
0: Spurs.
1: I got the Spurs.
0: Yeah.
1: I told you, I don't know how long ago that was.
0: And I agreed with you then. Yeah. And I agree with you now.
1: I'm like, man, everybody was like, man, they're a year away. I was like, no.
0: Not sure.
1: I don't know about that.
0: Yeah. Yeah, I'm with you. Hey, I'm trying to think of what the right analogy is here just to put a bow on the Anthony Edwards thing. You know what I mean? You got kids. You probably know what it means when they come up to you and they're like, that's sus.
1: Yeah.
0: You know what it means if they're having dinner with you and they say, Dad, this slaps.
1: Yep.
0: You know what these things mean. But you also, approaching 50 as you are, sort of laugh to yourself because you're like, we are not going to talk like that. We had those words back when we had our version when we were 15 and 10 and all of those. We've been there, we've done that, and there's always going to be a new set, and people our age are never really going to fully understand what or why or whatever. And I just look at players who dap up opponents or talk to opponents. Giant shortstop Willie Adames has been getting criticized this week because he just sits out there chit-chatting and hugging. Every opponent who gets to second base gets a bear hug, and it just drives people up the wall. And I'm like, I'm no different than those of you who are driven up the wall, but it's like at a certain point, you're just going to keep getting driven up the wall unless you understand that's what this is. It's just different now. And they're just not triggered by that stuff.
1: Yeah, baseball has always been like that, though.
0: Yeah, a little bit.
1: You first base, everybody know each other. Good job. Hey, but it's always been that way.
0: I don't know about always, man. I think I've told you the story before when I ended up on the golf course with two old Dodger greats, Maury Wills, Don Newcomb. I played golf with them one time. Random pairing. They did not think that the San Francisco Giants were like that. Those were not friends off the field. It was not okay. It was not okay. So it changes a little bit every generation. I just think that's this generation.
1: Yeah, I can see that. And it's okay.
0: Yeah.
1: It's okay.
0: Not the end of the world. There's worse stuff going on in sports.
1: You don't have to play like I played.
0: Nope. But until Ant goes further into June, I mean, you're going to get criticized for that stuff, and he probably doesn't care.
1: Yeah, I mean, he's got some work to do to become what he thinks he deserves that, and will be.
0: That's fair. That's completely fair. Hey, let's watch game four together
1: next
0: week.
1: Let's do it. Happy
0: Can't
1: NBA
0: wait. All
1: Finals.
0: Right, for Ephraim Salam, I'm Mark Willard. Good night. We are.
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13: The Cleveland Cavaliers have made their first Eastern Conference Finals since 2018, dominating a Game 7 at Detroit tonight, 125-94, to end the second round of the NBA playoffs. Donovan Mitchell scored 26 points. The NBA MVP is Oklahoma City's Shai Gilgeous-Alexander for the second straight year. Among the four WNBA games, Las Vegas now 4-1, won on a late jumper 85-84 at Atlanta. The NHL has a Game 7 Monday, Montreal at Buffalo to end the second round. At the PGA Championship, the winner from England was Aaron Rye. Took it by three strokes. Denny Hamlin won NASCAR's All-Star Race at Dover. Alex Palou earned the pole at Indy. The Indy 500 is next Sunday on Fox TV. The Sunday night ball game went to the Padres 8-3 at Seattle. San Diego now hosts the Dodgers starting Monday. Dodgers won 10-1 at the Angels, who've lost six straight. I'm Steve DeSager.
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0: okay. Sorry. When you fill in with me, you make sure to jump in within the first 5 seconds of the show. So I thought that was standard operating procedure. I learned everything I know about radio from you.
1: Let me just tell everybody I'm pretty much flying solo by myself today. No, I don't think we have a producer or a board op. I'm pushing all the buttons myself.
2: I think
1: Torres is here.
0: This is called senility. You need to get that checked out. We need to get you to a doctor. Get you to a home.
1: But that's Torres in for Chris Plank today on this Sunday. How you doing tonight, Torres?
0: Well, I'm not a Pistons fan, so I'm doing really well. But I will say this.
1: What a rollover that was. Yeah.
0: I should not have cut you off because there is a very legitimate reason that Chris Plank isn't in, and he deserves a moment for you to acknowledge why he is not in. So I apologize.
1: Absolutely.
0: I apologize to Plank for cutting you off, but I had to do it based on you filling in on Saturday.
1: That's okay. That's okay. Chris Plank not here today. He hardly ever misses a show, but today for great reason. His son is graduating, and not just graduating from any place. He is graduating from West Point. Yes. West Point. Think about that. Think about how smart you have to be to graduate from a place like West Point or any of the service academies, Harvard, Yale, Arizona. I mean, just think how smart you got to be to go to any of those schools. It's unbelievable. But he is graduating. Chris went out there to be part of the graduation. Unbelievable. That is, do you know what it takes to get into a school like that, Torres? Do you have any idea?
0: Better transcript than either you or I had. I can tell you that much. That's what it takes.
1: No, you have to get two senators to.
0: Yes.
1: To send a recommendation. They don't just take any slouch is what I'm saying, but. Congratulate. By the way, what do you do after you graduate from West Point? I know you have to do 5 years service, but after that, what kind of job do you apply for? You're not applying for a producer job at Fox Sports Radio, are you, or something like that?
0: This is a great hypothetical by you. Yeah. You're not showing up at Enterprise for the training program. I can tell you that much.
1: No, not that there's anything wrong with that though, but.
0: No, but.
1: You know, you put so long into it. You know, 4 years of school, 5 years of service after. I assume, you become president of the United States
0: the bush.
1: Or something.
0: You think when this kid turns 35, he's going to be president and he's going to bring you into the cabinet. You could say it out loud. It's okay.
1: That did cross my mind. I was thinking when he turns 35 and he runs for president, because he graduates from the service academy, I could give him a call, say, hey, Mr. President. I can't just call him Plank, can I? I gotta show him some respect. So I call him Mr. President, say this is Arnie Spanier. I used to, carry your dad on our nightly Sunday night show. I just had a request. I know you're busy with unemployment, inflation, homelessness, and possible war. I know you're pretty busy with that stuff, but I got some complaints going on with Torres over at Fox Sports Radio. Do you think you could fire him for me or something like that? And, I could somehow, pull that and get that done. What do you think?
0: I see you as, what is RFK Jr.'s title? The Secretary of Health and Human Services. You'll be the opposite of that. So he wants to make America healthy again. You want cake served for breakfast in public schools. That's the role that you're going to be asking for in the cabinet. I got you.
1: It is amazing. And look, Plank would never brag about himself. Only I do that. But we got to say this out to him. Congratulations to Chris Plank and to his son, Will, for graduating from West Point. Quite an accomplishment, really. I think you have to do 5 years of service. I'm not kidding around, Aaron. 5 years of service after that. Tremendous, tremendous accomplishment. And, it's just great. So no wonder he's not here, this Sunday night. I know it had to be something special to get him away from me, Torres. You know, it's not just anything that he's going to miss this Sunday night show. I'm the most important thing in his life just about. You know that, right?
0: So two things. One, he is very humble. He was filling in for Bernie Fratto last night after my show. And I didn't even feel comfortable because I didn't know if he had even put out there why he was, you know, why he was in last night but not going to be available today. But two, when you say this guy never misses, he never misses. Chris Plank, and I love him to death.
1: Yeah.
0: The only person that I have ever met who says, I hate taking vacations.
1: Yeah.
0: I've never met anybody that's like, I think you're kind of agnostic. Like, you're kind of like, yeah, you know, I don't really want to plan it. But if you get me the ticket and you tell me what time to go to the airport, I'll be there. He was like, no, I don't like taking. I was like, I've never, not only have I never heard of that, literally, I grind my you know what off from like mid August to mid May explicitly so I can enjoy vacations in June and July. And Chris Plank's like, I want none of it. So I love Plank. Certainly not criticizing a man who, of course, has a son graduating from West Point today.
1: Yes,
0: but
1: yes.
0: I've just never heard of anybody that's like, yeah, I don't like vacations.
1: When he misses a show, it's usually because he has softball commitment or Oklahoma football or something like that. So that's really the only reason there. And you're right. You know, my wife wants to go to Italy this summer.
0: Yes, you told me.
1: So I'm like, you know what? We'll just plan it like 1 week ahead of time. You know what I mean? We'll just go ahead and buy the ticket, get on the plane and we're off. And now, now her sister is going to Greece and then she's going to Italy and then Paris. I don't know, stuff like that. So. Everybody's flying around. But we got a lot to get to. It's a busy show today. Todd Furman will join us later on, of course. We'll talk to DeSager throughout the night. She'll get our picks. You want to be part of the show. Twitter is the best way. Aaron_Torres. I'm at Stinkin' Genius One. Boy, Detroit, the dogs that they were. I don't know. I really shouldn't be surprised. Probably shouldn't even have gotten by when I was in Orlando in the first round. They lose to Cleveland 125-94. I thought Cleveland had a legitimate chance coming into the game. I didn't think they'd trounce them like this, Aaron. This was an embarrassment of epic proportions. And if you would have told me James Harden would have 9 points on 2-10 shooting and 0-6 from 3-point range, I'd say, oh my goodness, it was Cleveland that lost by 30 on the road. But no such thing. They dominated. And to me, it was the points in the paint. The easy layups, the easy dunks. Absolutely tremendous. Donovan Mitchell breaking down the defense. Great game by Cleveland. I'm not worried for my New York Knicks. We'll get to that later on. But complete dominance. Detroit, if you're a Detroit fan, I know you want to say, well, we got the 7 games and a couple of years ago we only had 20 wins. Still a pretty embarrassing loss overall, to say the least, Aaron.
0: Well, it's the number one seed at home, and, you know, it obviously goes without saying, you know, you had to force a game seven on the road, you know, a few nights ago playing in Cleveland. So, no, you know, listen, the Detroit story is good, what you just said, where they've come from to where they are, but to take the next step, like, it is jarring, Arnie, and I think this is a conversation everybody who watches the NBA is having right now. Of how big the gap is between like OKC, San Antonio, and pretty much everybody else. Now we'll see how your Knicks, I think how they'll hold up against the winner of the West. But the point I'm trying to make is Detroit, great regular season. But listen, to your point, a 7-game series in the opening round against Orlando, who then immediately fired their coach, by the way.
1: Right.
0: A seven game series where you had game seven at home. And to your point, James Harden, I don't know that he was like terrible, but he was just a total non-factor.
1: 2 out of 10. You'll take that any time. Where do you sign up for 2 for 10?
0: Well, he wasn't. The only reason he wasn't terrible was because so many other players stepped up. And so, no, listen, two things can be true. Successful regular season, great build from where they are, but goodness gracious, do the Detroit Pistons have a long way to go to actually be a legitimate contender. And obviously, when you get the number one seed in the East, that's where you think you are, but they aren't even close right now.
1: No, Cade Cunningham, not a good game at all. You expect a lot, and he was a minus 32 on the plus minus chart. That's unheard of. That's probably a record for him. 5 out of 16. Didn't hit a 3-pointer. 0-7 at 13 points. Probably is one of his worst games of his NBA career, and it comes in a game seven. He wasn't even close. Detroit was out of sync when the score was like 8-3, and you could see that Cleveland was just pounding the ball inside. I'm like, well, this is not good, but you know, we're early. We'll see. Detroit will make adjustments. Never made adjustments. I mean, it was 17 at halftime. Never got back down to 17. It was a blowout after that. They got it up to 21, and they never looked back. To have that done on somebody else's home court, your home court,
0: yep.
1: Talking about Detroit, especially the game seven, and you give up 125 points? Get out of here. So I don't know what that means for Detroit, if they've got to make a bunch of changes or they got to build more around Cade Cunningham. Tobias Harris, that guy, how old is that guy? I got to look that up.
0: I saw somebody say on social, Tobias Harris, the best career ever. By the way, he is 33. He'll be 34 in July.
1: Yeah.
0: But the argument was basically good enough to sign huge contracts, but never good enough where people are actually relying on you to actually do anything of substance when it matters the most. So I agree with you. A couple things on this game. One, you know, it's funny, right? Because if you remember, Arnie, the Detroit Pistons cut the lead to 6 right at the end of the first quarter. And he felt like, okay, they'll be okay. Donovan Mitchell hits a half court shot essentially to end the first quarter, makes it 9.
1: Yeah, that made it back up to 9. Yeah.
0: Yeah. And then it was just building the lead from there. It never felt like Detroit was in it. And I think bigger picture, I will say, I mean, if you look at Detroit right now, like, just look at their starting lineup, right? You have 35-year-old Tobias Harris, who, whatever. Jalen Duren's not a scorer. Dennis Jenkins was undrafted. You know, Duncan Robinson, we know what he is at this point. Isaiah Stewart doesn't score. You know, you look at this team, like, just the profile of the players. Again, look at OKC. Chet, top 5 pick. Jalen Williams, lottery pick. Shai Gilgeous-Alexander, lottery pick, 2-time. They're just, Detroit isn't even close. Like, I know that Jalen Duren was technically an all-star.
1: Right.
0: But I mean, he's kind of a rebound energy hustle guy. They need a second guy. I don't know who that is. Obviously, everyone's gonna say Giannis is gonna be the best player available, but they need somebody else to help Cade Cunningham because there just is not enough around him.
1: Oh, there's gonna be a bunch of names available out there. There's gonna be people, and you know, it doesn't have to be the biggest names. We'll go through that, a little bit later on. By the way, if you want to get a hold of us, Aaron_Torres, I'm in Stinkin' Genius 1. By the way, did you have a big problem? That it was on streaming tonight. I mean, that's all I heard
0: up to
1: the weekend. Why is it on 8:00 at night? Why is it not 3:30? Why is it on the streaming? Why not ABC? Why not ESPN? Why was there no WNBA on Saturday? How did we not have any basketball on Saturday? People kept on asking. I'm texting, what do I do now? I watched 5 hours of Preakness or something. I didn't know what to do with myself. You tell me, you start with that. You had a big problem that it was on streaming.
0: So this goes back to opening Saturday of the playoffs. Okay. And you might not remember this, but first of all the play-in games were on Amazon. And then that opening Saturday, that 4 games of back to back to back, even if you're not an NBA guy, it's a great day on the calendar. You sit on the couch all day and watch the NBA. First 3 games were on Amazon Prime. And I vividly remember going, looking on ESPN, ABC, NBC, there's nothing. And finally, I realized it's on Prime, but I was texting actually my group chat. For people who don't know, I host Saturday Nights with Jason Martin, real professional compared to the last guy I was hosting. Anyway, neither here nor there. But we have had this conversation about the Amazon Prime thing, and let me say this. I know that people will argue more people have Amazon Prime than cable.
1: I just found that out today. 2 million have what, Amazon Prime, to compared to what, 800,000 or something on the average of ESPN or something to that effect?
0: I think it's like 120 million people have Amazon Prime. I'm not even kidding. But the point that Jason and I, and we were texting with our producer Brandon Deutsch about, is I understand that there are probably more people that have Amazon Prime than have cable. But at the same time, Arnie, and you know this, is, yeah, if you want to go to a Buffalo Wild Wings, okay, but you go to a random restaurant, they're not going to have Amazon Prime. You're sitting in a hotel bar having a drink because you're traveling. They don't have Amazon Prime. And so two things can be true. I think by technicality, more people have Amazon Prime than NBC, ESPN, ABC, whatever. But if you're actually trying to grow the game, if you're actually trying to make it as easy as you can for your consumers, I just don't think putting a game of this magnitude is a net win for the basketball consumer. I don't know if you disagree or not.
1: Can we say that it's just the wave of the future?
0: It is.
1: Yeah. That streaming is what is next, not only for the NBA, but, I mean, NFL.
0: Oh, yeah.
1: I mean, and I was going to get to this later on. We're killing the Sunday night NFL thing, and we'll get to that later on.
0: Ooh.
1: But that's the wave of the future, Aaron. That's where it's at. It wasn't that big of a deal to me, to be honest with you. You just put it on. I know it's tough to click around, but you're not clicking around. You're watching the game seven. Nothing's really going on against it. I understand the pushback on it. People, you know, don't like anything different. But at the bottom line is it's 2-1, isn't it? That Amazon Prime compared to the people that have ESPN. I mean, it's significantly more. So right there, and then if we're talking about money and we're talking about advertising, it's not even a close race. It's night and day. Of course, you're going to put it on Amazon Prime. So I'm starting to understand why they're doing that and why it goes there. I didn't think it was that big of a problem. To me, it was why there was no games on Saturday and why we had to wait till 8 o'clock at night.
0: Yeah.
1: To go ahead and get this game. That's kind of ridiculous. I mean, I had to stay up as I'm doing the show with you. If I didn't have to stay up to do the show, 8 o'clock at night, that's kind of late. I mean, sure, I'll make it to 10:30, but it's better when it starts at 7. I just don't understand why they started late and why we didn't have anything before then, too.
0: No, I get all of that. And I don't think it's a net positive for the consumer. I'll be quick because I know we got a lot of stuff to get to.
1: Right, right.
0: I do think all of these, all these sports, for lack of a better term, and NBA, NFL, I think they're all kind of trying to thread that needle of people still expect to be able to go to NBC, CBS, ESPN to watch games, but they know that the streamers are the future. And it's tough. I mean, listen, you know, it's tough, right?
1: Can
0: and
1: you get it on your phone? Is it?
0: Yeah, no? I think so. I think you could if you have Amazon Prime, yeah. But I remember talking about this, Arnie, when you were filling in with me on the Saturday show.
1: Right.
0: And we were talking about the Duke 3-game Amazon Prime
1: right.
0: basketball thing.
1: Right.
0: And
1: right.
0: it's the tough thing of, as a consumer, I don't love it. But I also understand that all of these teams, leagues, whatever, this is a business. And Roger Goodell and Adam Silver and Rob Manfred, their job is to make their owners money. I do think that at some point, though, it does come to the detriment of the consumer. And I wish there was a way that, to use the term I just used, you could thread the needle of not, you know, you've brought up the stat of it costs $2,500 or whatever to watch every NFL game.
1: You need like 10 services, too, to be honest.
0: That's what I mean. Is I wish there was a way that I understand the goal is to make money, but I wish there was a way that you could do it in a way that the consumer isn't spread so thin.
1: He's Aaron Torres in for Chris Plank tonight. I'm Arnie Spanier. I want to come back. We got to get to the Eastern Conference Finals, the Western Conference Finals. Somebody tipped the MVP of the league. All that's coming up next as we're broadcasting live from the Fox Sports Radio Studios.
2: The way the future.
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4: 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Cavs. Don fakes the three. Steps left. Shoots it.
5: 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Donovan Mitchell.
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7: 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He'll take the three. And he hit it.
4: 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When the NBA playoffs are on, so are we. 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

0: everybody. Artie Spanier, Aaron Torres, who's in for Chris Pine tonight on this Sunday night. We're live from the Fox Sports Radio studios. Of course, the Cavaliers, big victory, 125-94. They'll go on and play the New York Knicks. Just makes it a little bit easier for the New York Knicks. Now they'll have the home court advantage now. Against Detroit, they would have had to go on the road the first two games. So that's a big plus for them. By the way, Torres, I am having a GoFundMe page if you want to donate to try to raise money for me to go to the Knicks game. Do you know it's over $1,000 just to walk in Madison Square Garden? And if you want a good seat, it's like $36,000.
1: Wow, listen to you.
0: That's embarrassing.
2: That's embarrassing. That's called fandom.
0: No, that's disgusting. That you can't do that. Yeah, that the fans aren't paying that. The regular fans, the ones listening to us right now, are saying that's ridiculous. Just for an Eastern Conference Finals, you're going to charge me $1,000 for the worst seat in the house just to get in the joint? That's terrible, man. That's so wrong when it's that expensive. The other teams don't.
3: I ain't paying for that.
0: The Laker game was what, like $80 to get in for you guys out there?
2: That was called an elimination game when the Lakers were down 0-3. Let's see what the tickets are for, I guess game four wouldn't be in New York. Let's see what the tickets would be for game five if Cleveland is up 3-1 going into game five.
0: Yeah, well, I'll tell you what they are. Now they say you get them low as 500. I don't believe it. I saw an article that I sent you that said the top row is $1,014. And if you want to get something real good in the bottom row, bottom bowl area, that's $36,000. Would you ever spend that type of money? I know, well, you have big money, so I know you would go ahead and do something like that.
2: I was basically begging DeSager last night for World Cup tickets because they're through the roof. So I am not yet in position where I can just spend whatever it takes to go to games that I would like. You know, my father-in-law is a huge soccer fan, so I was hoping to bring him to a couple of the World, or at least one of the World Cup games here in L.A. Cheapest ticket for worst game is like $371.
0: Oh, that's not that bad. You want to know something funny?
2: What do you got?
0: Well, it's because I'm with Bank of America.
2: Oh.
0: And I told my wife Bank of America is offering me tickets to the World Cup.
2: What?
0: Yeah.
2: Can we talk off air?
0: No, I still think I can get them too. And my wife's like, we don't want them. What are we going to do with them? I go, I hear we could probably resell it and make a little bit of money off that thing. But right. 370, I thought it was going to be like 1,000 or two. I thought you were.
2: I mean, for the
0: that.
2: U.S. games, it is. I mean, the game that I want to go to, Arnie, Iran, Belgium. Not sure last time you've been in L.A., but the Belgian expat community, not as big as you would think it is. So, you know, it feels like tickets should be under $400, but they're not. But I might hit you up tomorrow. And I haven't asked for much, Arnie. I set you up in stores. We rolled out the red carpet for you. You might have to call B of A and get Torres some super.
0: Yeah,
2: some
0: call over to Bank of America to the rescue. Let's see if they could. Because my wife's like, let's not worry about it. I'm like, I think we should be able to get tickets for that. But the Knicks tickets, that's embarrassing. Over $1,000. I mean, who really wants to spend that type of money even for just an Eastern Conference Finals? If it was the NBA Finals, I could understand that. Okay. Whether it's against Oklahoma City or San Antonio, it's a big deal. It's to the end. The Knicks haven't been to the finals in a while. I could see something like that. But for the Eastern Conference Finals, I think that's just too much. That really is ridiculous. And I don't know. That's like more than the Laker games. The Lakers don't even charge that much, do they?
2: Lakers aren't as good as the Knicks right now.
0: Well, people love going to the Laker games, though.
2: Not like they used to.
0: Yeah. Well,
2: we'll see. I mean, the Knicks, this is still, I know this is year three, year four of this run, but it's still relatively new. And I do think that this year, and I know again, you know, last year you felt

0: doing that. But the weather's good. We're having really good weather out here. So.
1: Are you?
0: Yeah. Beautiful, so I don't have to worry about that.
1: May's
0: yeah.
1: nice. And once you get to June, it'll be crazy humid. And then it'll be cold again soon.
0: So. No, I'm not worried about that. The humidity doesn't bother me, man. Wow. Gosh.
1: So I mean, tough.
0: Yeah, I'm a tough guy, man. I just bring me the heat. I'm from Arizona. You know, don't forget that, man.
1: You're from L.A. You and Steve Kerr used to rub elbows. Used to play pickup one-on-one in the backyard. Yeah,
0: yeah, that's why Kerr doesn't come on the show anymore, because I think he knows that I'm actually a better player than him. Well, I was better than him leading up till after high school, and then I'll give him the benefit of the doubt while he played in the NBA. But once he retired.
1: While he played in the NBA.
0: Yeah, while I played in the NBA. Hey, I got to tell you about, later on, I'll tell you about my 3-on-3 Olympics over the weekend. So
1: I want to hear about Winston. Is it Winston or Wilson?
0: Wilson. Wilson.
1: Seems to be having the time of his life with you, buddy.
0: Yeah, Wilson the Wonder Dog, who people were just texting. I get more texts about
2: Wilson.
0: Than anything I put on Twitter. People were just like, I can't
1: believe. He's actually adorable and likable, unlike everything else that you put on Twitter.
0: I took the dog to the market with me today. And people were just like, I can't believe you took the dog inside the supermarket.
1: Do that literally every day with my dog. And I actually had somebody yesterday, like, or it was Friday, like, oh, is she a service dog? I'm like, yeah.
0: Yeah.
1: Like,
0: yeah.
1: What's she a service dog for? And I'm like,
3: Arnie, that's LA culture for you. Like, dogs come in anywhere you wouldn't expect them in other cities.
1: Yes. Yeah.
3: It's just like, they're on planes, they're in grocery stores. Wherever. Doesn't matter.
0: Yeah, in LA, there's more. In Vermont, it's just a part of life. You could bring him in the restaurant. You could just take him anywhere. It's just part of life up there. They're big dog friendly up there. But yeah, I take Wilson with me. We put him in our little bag and we carry him to the market and we go. I'll tell you about Wilson later on. Okay. So he is potty trained. I will give you that update.
1: Unlike
0: I want to come
1: dad,
0: back. I
1: want
0: to get
1: okay.
0: to the,
1: Neither here
0: I want to get to the conference finals, and somebody did leak the MVP, voting. We'll get to all that coming up next. First though, our check with DeSager.
4: Hey Steve.
0: To see what's trending. What's going on today, DeSager?
5: Hello, gentlemen. Good to hear you both.
4: Hey,
1: and
4: Steve.
1: Real quick, DeSager, yes? Do you think Wilson got potty trained by watching Arnie just go in the backyard like a savage? Yeah, I think that's probably.
2: I'm sorry, Wilson!
5: I think the less time I spend on that subject, the better.
1: No comment.
5: After the Cavs ended the second round of the playoffs with a dominant Game 7, eliminating the Pistons at Detroit tonight, 125-94 was the final. Do you realize that the Eastern Conference final, best of 7, is 3-seed New York hosting 4-seed Cleveland starting on Tuesday? You know, the NBA says when they split the league into conferences, the current type format in 1971, for the next nearly 50 years, it only happened 3 times that we had no 1-seed and no 2-seed in the conference final. And now it's happening all the time. This is going to be the 6th time in the last 7 seasons that there's a conference final without a 1 or 2 seed. Making it even worse, if that's the correct word, the Knicks are going to have home court advantage again. As a 3 seed, this is 3 straight rounds of the playoffs. They're getting home court advantage, which hasn't happened to any team since the 1990 Blazers.
0: I got the Knicks in 2. 2 games, that's it.
5: So you're actually, you know, less confident than some of the other Knicks fans. Tuesday, Game 1, East Finals. Monday night, Game 1 of a can't-wait West Finals, Spurs at Thunder. Just to give the Cavs their props, Donovan Mitchell had 26 points tonight as they advanced, 23 points each for Jared Allen and Sam Merrill. But that Thunder-Spurs matchup, as dominant as Oklahoma City was, and as dominated as they were by the Spurs head-to-head this year. Can't wait for that best of 7. And can't wait for the format. Guys, it's going to be on channels you have.
0: Oh, good.
5: Both
0: good.
5: Conference finals.
0: Wow.
5: It's also going to be each series, every other night, never 2 games off, 2 nights off between games in either of the series. If one conference is playing on a Monday, the next one's coming up on Tuesday. And then the other returns Wednesday, and so forth, until we get to the phone.
0: It is from Game 6 to Game 7 for the Knicks. I think it's on a Thursday than a Sunday, but you could double-check that for me.
5: So you're saying there is going to be a Game 7 with the Knicks?
0: No, that's not going to happen. No, I take that back.
5: The Knicks would be a Friday at Cleveland at the end of the month, and then a Sunday in New York. It's every other day each series, because they've already set in pen long before the final playoff.

0: tests even started, that June 3rd is when the finals begin. All of this has to be over by June 3rd. By the way, the NBA Draft Combine was going on in Chicago this past week. The draft's first round, June 23rd. Just the first round. You know, it's not like it's a 10-round draft, but yeah, we got to split that into two nights. Sure, of course. The NBA MVP is Oklahoma City's Shai Gilgeous-Alexander for the second straight year. He averaged 31 points a game on 55% shooting, plus 6.6 assists per game. The guy was finals MVP last summer. SGA this year got 83 first-place votes to 10 over Nikola Jokic of Denver. Finishing third was Victor Wembanyama of the Spurs, Luka Doncic of the Lakers fourth in the voting. Interesting stat, every retired NBA player who won consecutive MVPs is now in the Hall of Fame. All of them. And Shai Gilgeous-Alexander has not only won consecutive MVPs now, he's finished top five for this award 4 years in a row.
1: I don't know if he'd be my top five players I would take on my team right now. Why is that?
0: I'm sorry, Aaron and I just looked at each other, and we both kind of, we didn't mouth the words, but it's like, yeah. Oh, so Arnie's back on the show.
1: No, yes. That's absolutely true. I'll go through it later.
0: So he's MVP of the league, and you wouldn't want him to start on your team.
1: Well, First of all, I like Luka, right? We can start there. I like Jokic. Wemby. I'd rather have Wemby, right? Okay, are we, maybe Jokic?
0: Sure.
1: There's three
0: obviously.
1: There.
0: Sure.
1: Yeah, yeah. Now I'm not such an idiot.
0: And then you're
1: anymore.
0: Picking Cade Cunningham and no Shai Gilgeous. Just no.
1: I like Cade too. There's four.
0: I failed to mention Cade Cunningham was 0-for-7 from 3-point range tonight, and the 1-seed Pistons are
1: out
0: of
1: the playoffs. And I got Brunson too, by the way.
0: Oh, of course,
2: I knew
0: Mr.
2: He was
0: Nick.
2: Put in Brunson.
0: Yeah, it was just a matter of time.
1: Oh, now I'm not such an idiot anymore.
0: The NHL has a Game 7 Monday. What a Buffalo comeback last night on the road to stay alive.
1: Great.
0: And Buffalo gets to host Game 7 against Montreal on Monday to end the second round. At the PGA Championship, the winner was Aaron Rye from England. Denny Hamlin took NASCAR's All-Star race at Dover. Sunday night ball game won by the Padres 8-3 at Seattle. San Diego now hosts the Dodgers starting Monday. Padres are only a half game out behind L.A. in the NL West. Dodgers got to play in Anaheim all weekend. The Angels have now lost 6 straight. That is a bad team. 10-1 Dodgers the final today. Even Roki Sasaki, who has struggled much of the year and spring training and most of last year as a starter, had 7 innings, 8 strikeouts, no walks today. And the Dodgers outscored the Halos in the 3-game series, 31-3. Back to you.
1: Did you mention my Mets with their comeback?
0: The Mets had an incredible comeback.
1: Like the first time in like 3 years where they were down by 3 runs, they won the game.
0: 2 outs in the 9th, 3-run homer, and then beat the Yankees in the 10th. But I was on with, I don't recall your co-host from last night, but he and I were discussing last night the comeback of comebacks.
1: Mississippi and Texas Tech?
0: The Texas Tech home game facing elimination in softball. That athletic department has spent so much money on its team, softball included, and they fell behind 8-0 in the final inning and then scored 8 with 2 outs in the last inning to tie it with a grand slam and then fell behind in the extra inning and still won.
1: I never saw a comeback like that in my life. In any sport, I'd never.
0: The great stat from the NCAA was this century in all the NCAA tournament games, any team that had fallen behind by 8 had always lost. It was 0-460 until last night or yesterday.
3: I'll just say really quick. I know we focus so much on NIL and how much teams pay, but the number of times that I would turn on a Friday night, just ESPN2 and Texas Tech softball would be on, like the return on investment of you pay for all these players, but the exposure for your program, for the sport, for your school. So I don't know where that comes in and how that factors in, but, and we're obviously talking about them on national radio because they're awesome. So. Anyway, neither.
1: I watch it, though. I watch it.
0: Well, that was the program that paid the Stanford pitcher, right?
3: Najee Kennedy.
0: They made the run. I did notice Arizona softball lost a couple times today. So
1: yeah, I was watching the first game. First game was on TV. That was a tough game.
0: Lost at Duke. Yeah. Oklahoma, of course, advanced. Got to mention that in Chris's absence.
1: No, we didn't have to, but we did.
0: Sure we did. One seed, Oklahoma, wins in Norman.
3: UConn battled down to the wire in College Station last night. We were all on air. We actually already almost went off early. We were about to go dark on the station because
0: UConn softball was out Saturday.
3: Because the Huskies we decided to fight on, though. We decided to fight on.
1: Real quick, SGA, of course, wins the MVP. What did you think of it being leaked? I didn't make a big deal about it like everybody else. I mean, isn't that Sham's job that... He's an NBA insider. Am I correct on this? When you have inside information, aren't you supposed to leak it out and give it to the public? Isn't that his job, or am I wrong about that, Torres?
3: Yeah, I'll try to be quick. My only question for you, I'll just answer it with another question. If the announcement was on ESPN, does it get out at 8 o'clock this morning or whenever it does? Shaking his head, no. So
1: no. Why? You mean Shams wouldn't report it? Then is that what you're saying?
3: Yep, 100%. It was very clear based on Taylor Rooks and Blake Griffin,
1: right?
3: Their response on the Amazon broadcast that Amazon as an entity was not happy. I don't know if we have time to play it now, Arnie, but we do have that sound and they were not happy about it.
1: I really didn't, give it that much of a thought. I didn't think it was that big of a deal. You're saying Shams wouldn't play it because ESPN's his employer. So he didn't want to, let me hear it. Go ahead and play it, Iowa Sam. Let me hear it.
2: All right, now, just to be clear, the official announcement is happening here. Dirk and Steve, you all both won MVPs, but I don't remember Shams spoiling it way back then.
4: I don't think he was around then. He was a baby then.
5: Yeah, what are we doing, man? Like, it's Sunday, Shams. Go to brunch, you nerd. Come on.
1: That's just a fun shot. They weren't that mad at it. Is that what you took from that, Aaron, or what?
3: I think Taylor Rooks was a little mad.
1: They're just defending where they work. I can see what they're doing there. I just didn't take it that. To me, it was no big deal. We knew he was going to win anyway. At least we thought he was going to win. So there was no surprise.
3: The next time you're complaining about no games on in the afternoon, I'm just going to say, go to brunch, you nerd. That's what I'm going to say to you next time.
1: And I'm sure I'll get a lot of that. All right, we'll come back. We'll finish out the hour. Aaron Torres in for Chris Plank. I'm Arnie Spanier. This is Fox Sports Radio.
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0: right, good evening, everybody. Arnie Spanier, Aaron Torres. Torres in for Chris Plank tonight. Plank is at his son's graduation, Will, who's graduating from West Point. So congratulations to Will on that. You got to be pretty smart, I think, to graduate from West Point. It's not like you graduate from some schlub school like Connecticut or something like that.
1: University of Arizona. Princeton of Southwest Arizona. I will say I had forgotten, but you're 100% right. I remember many years ago back when I used to be a writer, Big J journalist, I remember interviewing some people with Navy football, and they said exactly what you said. You have to get, I don't know if it's senators or congressmen. I mean, it's,
0: senators, yeah.
1: It's not just, Patty, the homecoming teacher, writes a letter of recommendation and you're good to go. It's a little bit more complicated than that. So congrats to Chris's son on obviously just an incredible
0: Nothing against the home ec teacher, though. Nothing against that.
1: By
0: the way, we're talking about SGA. One other thing on him before we move on from that, and congratulations on him winning the MVP. And, you know, you seem like you're a little bit more bent out of shape that Shams released the
1: information. I wouldn't say I'm bent out of shape. I would say that... I think two things can be true. I think what you said last segment is accurate. He has a job to report on the league, but he would not have broken that news if the announcement was on ESPN because they would have wanted it to happen on
0: the
1: airwaves.
0: I agree with you. Well, let's do three things could be true then. SGA is one of the most

0: unenjoyable players to watch in the NBA. The flopping's gotten out of control. Not just him, too. It's a lot of people in the NBA. Today's game is ridiculous. Every second, review it, review it. You know, the players got the fingers twirling in the air. I feel bad for the refs, and usually I kind of attack the referees, but the flopping has gotten out of control. It's gotten absolutely ridiculous, and I don't know what to do. It's killing the game, and it's hurting the viewership, I think, is what's going on there.
1: Yeah, even tonight, I mean, it wasn't really obviously a factor at all, but James Harden, two or three early plays that you could tell the Pistons were not happy with.
0: Yeah, I saw those. Yeah.
1: Yeah, no, it's not good, and, you know, it's funny, I saw our buddy Rob Parker say, you know, we've heard of must-see TV. OKC is must-turn-off TV. I thought that was pretty clever. Yeah, no, listen, they deserve to be where they are. They're a really good team. They're really talented. They're really young. They're not going anywhere. They are not the most aesthetically pleasing team to watch. I don't think there is any doubt about that. And, you know, I think we have a lot of questions about why the NBA doesn't feel as kind of culturally significant as it did 5, 10, 15 years ago. And I think it starts with OKC being the best team with the best player, best future, and they don't play a fun style. Shea isn't a dynamic star. And as a team overall, I would say, while very successful, they're not very interesting.
0: And even with that being said, on a scale from 1 to 10, Oklahoma City, San Antonio, interest level-wise, I'm a 10 out of 10.
1: Yep.
0: Cleveland, New York, if I wasn't a Knicks fan, I'd probably be an 8 out of 10, maybe even a 7 out of 10, because I think the Knicks are going to get a four-game sweep on that. Where are you on the OKC, San Antonio interest?
1: Well, I'm very excited because, you know, obviously, with OKC and San Antonio, it's not just that these appear to be the two best teams. It's that San Antonio specifically has given Oklahoma City more trouble than anybody. So you can have the two best teams, but the favored team be fully expected to win. I think San Antonio can absolutely win this series because they've had so much success against OKC.
0: By the way, real quick, I forget one of the gamblers that were on Saturday had 40-1 that it was going to be San Antonio and OKC in the Western Conference Finals.
1: So when did he get those odds?
0: At the beginning of the year.
1: Say, yeah.
0: All right, hour one just flew on by. Hour one in the books. We'll come back, reset. We got football to get to. Furman will stop by, all here on Fox Sports Radio.
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11: The Cleveland Cavaliers dominated a Game 7 at Detroit tonight to end the NBA's second round of the playoffs. Final score for the Cavs, 125-94. Donovan Mitchell, 26 points. Cavaliers led by 20 late in the first half. So Detroit, after going 60-22 in the regular season, is out. And Cleveland will be facing the New York Knicks in the East Final, Game 1 Tuesday. Tomorrow night, it's Game 1 of the West Final, Spurs at Thunder. Oklahoma City star Shai Gilgeous-Alexander tonight was named NBA MVP for the second straight year. Among the four WNBA games, Las Vegas 4-1, won on a late jumper at Atlanta, 85-84. At the PGA Championship, the winner was Aaron Rye from England. Denny Hamlin took NASCAR's All-Star race at Dover. Baseball Padres, an 8-3 winner at Seattle. Dodgers 10-1 over the Angels, who lost six straight. I'm Steve DeSager.
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13: All right, good evening, everybody. Aaron Torres in for Chris Pike. I'm Artie Spanier here on Fox Sports Radio. Busy Sunday night. We've just flown on by hour one. Blink of the eye.
14: I told Jason Martin this last night. I mean, there's even some topics that we got to last night that we probably won't get to tonight. You know, some of the Lane Kiffin stuff like that. For late, you know, mid to late May, feels like there's a lot going on in the world of sports. You know, Giannis, all, you know, a lot of stuff to talk about, Arnie Spanier. A lot of stuff for
13: middle of May. It's so funny. I got to read the last text that just came in. Jeff says, see you next week. Too much NBA.
14: Oh.
13: What do you, if we're not talking NBA, then what would

0: be the number one topic in Jeff's sports world? I'm just curious.
1: Yeah, there's only so many schedule release takes, and that happens.
0: I'm going to get to that in a second, too. Yeah.
1: One, we will talk about that, but two, it also happened, you know, 72 hours ago at this point, and oh, by the way, we just had a Game 7 in the NBA. So, and it's also your show. I mean, if you wanted to lead with schedule release, I would follow your lead. I'd let you drive, even though, you know, you can't see signs at this hour of the night, but but you said you want to lead with the NBA, so we lead with the NBA.
0: Yeah, and you know, like I said, there is like you just said, there's almost only so much schedule release you could do, and it's been 72 hours. We'll get to that in a little bit. We do want to say Chris Plank is at his son's graduation, graduated from West Point, quite an accomplishment. So we certainly wish our very best. You know, it just occurred to me, Aaron. Oh, my goodness. It just occurred to me.
1: Uh-oh.
0: Besides, one day, this kid could be our future president, and that way I'll have a direct line to him. Should I have gotten Plank's son a present?
1: I mean, that would have been the respectful thing to do. Yeah. Yeah. Yeah.
0: Well, now you're making me feel bad. Like, what am I going to get him? Like a $100 savings bond or something like that?
2: You blew it!
1: Yeah, I mean, you want to be, you know, secretary assistant under the defense department of this. I mean, you got to do better than a handshake and a high five when he graduates.
0: So you mean me giving him a box of like maple syrup and stuff like that? Is it going to cut it in pancake mix?
1: Iowa Sam is ready to bash you. Go ahead, Iowa.
3: No, well, you should have thought of this ahead of time, Arnie, but get him something cool like a pocket watch or something classy.
0: A pocket watch.
3: You know, a pocket watch.
0: What are you, 100 years old?
1: A monocle?
0: Pocket watch?
1: Maybe get him a monocle.
0: A monocle.
3: Maybe like a saber, like a giant sword, because he'll be, you know, on a horse or something. I don't know.
0: Yeah, what? I could have gotten him something cool. You know, you get like one of those silver bars with your name on it or something like that.
1: Silver bar?
3: You're too cheap for that. You go stainless steel.
1: Yeah, you would. Cubic zirconia.
0: What's wrong with a silver bar?
4: I wouldn't even know whether to say thank you after opening that.
0: What?
1: Are you getting like a nameplate for his desk? What are we talking about, a silver bar?
3: We're planning for like when he's president of the United States and he needs a bunch of like classy, fancy stuff on his desk.
4: A sword?
3: Well, like I was thinking of Teddy Roosevelt being on a horse with a saber, with his circular monocle.
0: Yeah, you guys give great ideas. I got to tell you, you guys really. I'm glad I asked you.
1: Says Mister, I'm going to send maple syrup every year, but only to select people.
0: Yeah.
1: So.
0: It's well, a great I tried gift, to get but, it to every. I look. I still thought like maybe like a.
3: I'm still using that syrup, by the way.
0: Yeah, so, there you go. Yeah,
3: so goes the distance.
1: What are you going to get from Connecticut now that you can't get syrup anymore?
0: I don't. Nothing. I stopped. I stopped doing it. I just like the hell with it now. Enough.
1: I love my home state. There's not a lot of great exports in like the food. Apple cider. You know, some good apple cider in the fall would.
0: You know
1: be
0: what
1: good.
0: This know. Is? They say the Connecticut is the pizza capital of the world. You know that.
1: So you know what's crazy about that? And I'll be quick because I know we got real sports stuff to talk. When I was growing up, New Haven pizza was not a thing. Like, people all the time now are like, bro, I'm going through New Haven. Where's the stop? I'm like, I moved about 12, 13 years ago, and it was like, yeah, you know, New Haven pizza was like cool, but it wasn't like this thing that people came from all over the world to
0: try.
1: Oh,
0: it's big now. It's humongous now.
1: Like, I think I've been to Don Pepe's, but the fact that I think and don't know tells you how little it registered in the moment.
0: There's like two places nearby that Dave Portnoy reviewed.
1: Oh, yeah.
0: Yeah, that are not far.
1: He was in
0: from
1: my hometown
0: too.
1: Of West Hartford not too long ago. So.
0: Yeah, the big thing is like those hot honey pizzas now. I don't know if you heard about that where you put like hot honey and stuff like that. But no, I'm in the pizza capital of the world out here in Connecticut. That's for sure.
1: I think New York City's still the pizza capital of the world.
0: Oh, I do.
1: In my opinion.
0: Yeah,
1: but.
0: Yeah, I agree with you. I'll go into Manhattan every time and get something there. That's for sure. All right. If you want to be part of the show, though, Aaron_Torres, I'm at Stinking Genius One. You know, I did want to get into that. Do you get into the, schedule review release to you like, oh my goodness, this is crazy. I love this. You eat this up. Chris Plank's a total geek into this. I know Colin loves it also. I enjoy it, but with all the releases and the leaks and everything, it actually gives me a headache. Every time you're looking at Twitter, something else is being released out there. I keep forgetting now, where's what? What got released? What was BS? It got a little crazy, to be honest with you, you know?
1: I do enjoy it. I think I sort of enjoyed it less this year because I think you even referenced this earlier in the show, is that I kind of feel like we've lost the plot a little bit. A lot of Wednesday games, you know, sometimes Sunday feels like it's the last thing that anybody cares about.
0: Right, right.
1: And again, to the point we made about the NBA earlier, a lot of Netflix, obviously the Thursday Amazon Prime. So I enjoy it. But again, and I know the NFL is supposedly this unbreakable thing that we're always going to watch no matter what. You know, we now have the pre-Thanksgiving game on Wednesday. We now have the Black Friday game. You got to get Netflix. And I do wonder if at a certain point it all becomes too much and that if there will be some sort of negative impact on whatever. So,
0: well, with all the international games now, and like you mentioned, all the other dates, people are complaining that we're killing off Sunday afternoon time frames in the NFL.
1: So we did this segment last night, Arnie. I'm going to read you. So the weekend of Thanksgiving, okay? So keep in mind we have a Wednesday night game. So that is the Rams versus the it's the Rams versus the Packers, okay?
0: And this is Wednesday before Thanksgiving.
1: So this is before we get to Sunday on Thanksgiving. These are the teams that we'll have played. The Packers, the Rams, the Bears, the Lions, the Eagles, the Cowboys, the Chiefs, the Bills, the Broncos, the Steelers.
0: Right.
1: I'm going to read you the Sunday 1 p.m. slate for the Sunday after Thanksgiving. Now, admittedly, there's one good game, which we'll get to in a minute. But the Sunday slate in the 1 p.m. window, New Orleans, Cincinnati. Vegas, Cleveland. All right. Only a game, you know, a friends and family game. If you don't have somebody related, you're probably not going to watch it. Your New York football Giants at the Indianapolis Colts. Jets, Dolphins, woof, Falcons, Vikings, and then the one game of note in the 1 p.m. window, Baltimore at Houston, in theory, could be good.
0: I'm surprised they have that many games, to be honest with you.
1: Well, then here's the late afternoon window, and there is a very good game, admittedly, in the late afternoon window. We do get Seattle, San Francisco, but the other two games in the late afternoon window are Tennessee, Jacksonville, and Washington, Arizona. So you basically have one semi, assuming there's no injuries, you have one semi-decent game in each window, Baltimore, Houston, San Francisco, Seattle, and that is the Sunday after Thanksgiving because, again, you have five games in the Wednesday, Thursday, and Friday before that Sunday.
0: So do you think then it's killing the Sunday afternoon window? Do you think that that's hurting the NFL? Or does it not hurt the NFL because the standalone games or maybe the Wednesday before Thanksgiving or the Thanksgiving Day games draw so much back in ratings that it more than makes up for the other stuff?
1: Well, and it also, it's a completely different, you know, package, right? So the Netflix, the Wednesday night game is going to be on Netflix.
0: Oh,
1: the Black Friday game is going to be on Prime Video. So,
0: and it's all about the money.
1: And it's all about the money. And that's exactly right. And let me ask you this. And I know I'm not even being sarcastic when I say this. You know, your kid's out of the house, so it's a little bit different for you. Like, I just think for the average consumer, to ask them, listen, and Jay Martin and I talked about this on Saturday night, but yeah, okay, on Thanksgiving Day, it's kind of understood, okay, you got the Lions game on early while you're prepping the food, you know, you eat, watch the Cowboys game, you know, you have some dessert, watch the late game, which this year is going to be awesome, Chiefs-Bills. But, you know, I'll be honest, like, you know, and I said this to Jay Martin, I don't get to see my family very often, and so usually Black Friday, we're out doing something the Wednesday before we're out doing something. This year, by the way, the UConn-Duke Amazon Prime basketball game is going to be on that Wednesday, so right, I know we'll be watching that. But I'm not even trying to be sarcastic, but I know it's a little bit different for you because your kids are out of the house, but can you watch all five of those games when you have family commitments like that?
0: It's funny. You can't, and it's funny you mentioned that. I got into a fight with Gargano when I was filling in with Gargano. This was a couple of months ago. I said, you know something, Anthony? Something's got to give. With all these international games, with all these packages that they're selling on Prime Video and Amazon, like you just said, it's all about the money. Something's got to give. Maybe it's Monday Night Football.
1: Yeah.
0: Maybe we got to get rid of Monday Night or the Thursday Night or the late Sunday. Something's got to go. And he goes, you want to get rid of Monday Night Football? I go, you know, you're burning everybody out. It's so much football and you're adding Wednesdays and you're adding Sunday nights. And now as you mentioned, the day before Thanksgiving, you're doing so much packaging for the money. Something's got to give, man. I don't know. You can't continue playing every day of the week, can you? What did I read that? What, Kansas City plays on every day of the week, but like a Tuesday or something.
1: Probably.
0: It's getting out of hand here. It really is. I don't know how this could continue. But you're right. You can't watch everything. If it's a dog game on Monday night.
1: Yeah.
0: You're going to move on. You're not going to, you know, watch that, you know?
1: And that's the thing Jamar and I were talking about as well. And I don't mean to keep bringing up our Saturday show, but we had a lot of these conversations yesterday is, you know, that's the other thing that becomes a problem is, you know, everybody says, oh, there's no such thing as too much football. All right. Give me a bad game. And I also think this is an interesting takeaway from the schedule release, Arnie, is the fact that there's five teams. I don't remember them all off the top of my head. I think it's Raiders, Jets, Dolphins, yeah. Cardinals, and one other team, Titans, that play no primetime games. And so I think what the NFL is saying is like, okay, if we are going to drag you to a TV on a Wednesday or a Friday or a Sunday night, we're going to make sure that in theory it's a game that you want to watch. I thought
0: but
1: that
0: it's
1: was
0: never a guarantee, though.
1: Never
0: it's
1: guarantee.
0: Never a guarantee, you know?
1: Well, I mean, how many, like, Washington Commanders games did we get in primetime last year because we assumed, you know, whatever, and unfortunately
0: right.
1: Jaden Daniels got hurt and we've seen that with Joe Burrow and the Bengals, things like
0: that.
1: Well,
0: I think they're missing the boat anyway. I want to see what Mendoza does.
1: I'd
0: like to see a Raider game there. I want to see what Malik Willis is going to do for the Dolphins. I could mix it up. I could watch one game early for that. Actually, the Raiders play the Dolphins the first week of the NFL.
1: Yeah. No, that's the one, the Raiders, I was a little surprised, didn't have a single primetime game because of Mendoza, but... you know, and by the way, it's worth noting, like, they have the chance to earn primetime opportunities with the flexed games late in the season. But I think that's the NFL saying, like, listen, our partners are paying us too much money to put these crap teams on. You know, if you want to be in a standalone spot, you have to earn the opportunity. But I thought that was an interesting takeaway from the schedule release.
0: You know, I saw that Colin put out there that he thinks the NFL has it in for the Denver Broncos.
1: I saw
0: and they're
1: that.
0: And they're looking like they're trying to give the Broncos the toughest schedule possible. Well, first of all, they don't get to pick the teams that you play, but they can pick when you play them, you know, and how many consecutive games you play on the road. Does the NFL do that? Do they say, do they have a, first of all, do they have a problem against the Denver Broncos and Sean Payton? Are they trying to go ahead and stick it to them? What do you think?
1: Well, it's tough. Toughest division in football, first place schedule. It is worth noting, though, their first six games are against five teams that made the playoffs and at Kansas City. Those are their first six games.
0: Yeah, but that's not done by the NFL.
1: No,
0: that had to be there. You know?
1: Well, and yeah, no. So that part I don't know, and I'm not trying to pick on Colin's take specifically. I just think, you know, what the NFL does is, and again, this is part of being the entertainment product that they are. The one thing I will say, you know how like for years the complaint about boxing was like they don't give us the fights that we want to see?
0: Right.
1: The NFL gives us the games that we want to see. Now, again, by the end of the year, some teams aren't what we thought, but always find a way to get us Bills Chiefs. Always find a way to get us, you know, whatever the big games are. Obviously, the Cowboys in a bunch of big spots, the Eagles in a bunch of big spots. So one thing I will say about the NFL, they do give us the games that we want and figure out a way to get them on the schedule.
0: I think the Cowboys are still the biggest draw in the NFL, right? Overall, on the
1: average.
0: I mean,
1: we had a record-setting Thanksgiving this year, right? Who'd they play? The Eagles this year, if I remember correctly? It was like 45 million. It was something crazy.
0: Wow.
1: Let's see. Hold on.
0: What do you think about the international games? Have you gone too far? What is it up till now? How many do we have this year? Like 10 of them? I'm on the East Coast. I actually enjoy it because that's what, 9:30 my time. That's a piece of cake. That's like having a regular game on the West Coast. So I enjoy it. But what do you think of the international game?
1: Arnie, really quick before we get to that.
0: Yeah.
1: It was Chiefs Cowboys on Thanksgiving Day this past year. Take a guess as to how many people watched that game.
0: Like,
1: I'll tell you what.
0: 20 million?
1: I was going to say, pick the biggest number you could think of, add 10 million, and that's what the number is.
0: What was it, 30 million?
1: According to an Associated Press article on ESPN.com, 57.2 million people watched the game on CBS, the most watched regular season game ever. So, and by the way, that's Cowboys, that's Thanksgiving Day, it's Mahomes and the Chiefs before Mahomes got hurt. So, but to answer your question, yes, the Cowboys are still the biggest draw. As far as the,
0: international games,
1: the internet. So here's the thing. So I'm somebody that you know, I'm the opposite of your co-host, Chris Plank. I love to travel. I love to experience new cultures, this, that, the other thing. The thing is, though, like, a game in Rio or a game in Madrid, it sounds super cool.
0: Yes.
1: But once you get in the stadium, they all look the same. Arrowhead's maybe not a good example, but, like, you know, Philadelphia's home field doesn't ultimately look all that different from some stadium in London once the game kicks off.
0: Yeah, but it's not about the experience of the people going over there. It's about selling the game to the people that live over there. That's what it is.
1: Oh, yeah, yeah, yeah. You asked me what my personal opinion is. Like, again, it sounds cool to open the season in Melbourne, but ultimately, it's going to look like a football stadium with a bunch of 49ers jerseys.
0: Is it too many? Because it's 6:30 in the morning your time or 6 o'clock in the morning your time.
1: Yeah, I mean, I try to watch as much as I can, but keeping in mind that I do the late show on Saturday nights and I don't get home till 2 a.m.
0: Right.
1: Eastern, I would say that I've probably missed more than I care to admit. But as DeSager once said, that's why they invented TiVo or the, you know, DVR, excuse me. And I use that. That came in handy with the gold medal hockey game that started, I think, 6 a.m. Pacific time.
0: Oh, so. Wow. Yeah, so that's got to be tough because you do the late. But you're off 11 o'clock West Coast time, though, and the game doesn't start till 6. So you get a good 7 hours sleep there.
1: Yes, if I literally put my head on the pillow the second my show ends and don't drive home and just sleep in the studio, then yes, I get a good 7 hours.
0: Yes, that's exactly what you should go ahead and do. Straight to the bed and straight to sleep there. All right, we're going to come back. Todd Furman's going to stop on by. Got a lot of gambling questions for Todd. That's coming up next right here on Fox Sports Radio.
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0: All right, good evening, everyone. Aaron Torres in for Chris Plank. I'm Arnie Spanier here on Fox Sports Radio. Want to get right to our next guest. Joins us every Sunday. He's Mr. Vegas. Nobody knows Vegas better than our buddy Todd Furman. How you doing, Todd? What's going on, my friend?
28: I'm doing well this evening, gentlemen. Hopefully you guys are as well. And Aaron, you're keeping Arnie in check because I know he's already probably penciled the New York Knicks into the NBA Finals already.
4: I think I might call him my Knicks just to reverse curse him here.
0: It's already a done deal. But you know what? Before we even get to the NBA, I wanted to do with a little NHL. First of all, Buffalo and Montreal, Game 7, getting a lot of action out there, or not really? It's just another Game 7.
28: I think it's always going to be intriguing and kind of the standalone time slot for the NHL. We'll have to go head-to-head with the NBA, so of course the betting handle on the hockey will get dwarfed by what you'll see in the Battle of the Titans between the Oklahoma City Thunder and the San Antonio Spurs. But fascinating dynamics, because despite it being

0: seeing a game seven. Most of these games haven't been competitive. It's been a blowout one way or another, as we saw Saturday night from the Bell Center, Buffalo scoring seven unanswered. And you're seeing Buffalo actually take a little bit of money in the betting market now, out to about $1.22 favorite for the game. Total, the lowest we've seen in the series, sitting at 5.5, a far cry from two teams who have had no problems whatsoever filling up the net, whether it's at 5-on-5 or on special teams.
1: Todd, let me ask you this. Obviously, NFL schedule was released this week, but we did know opponents, you know, months ago. Does the actual release impact anything as far as over-under win totals or how you feel about them? Or is pretty much the hay in the barn once the teams are officially, once the opponents are actually announced, you know, months in advance?
0: The schedule is a big part of trying to figure out when these various teams will play particular opponents, who has to go on the road for back-to-back road spots, who's playing three games on the road in 4 weeks, who has to travel to cold weather or hot weather in the month of December. So all those things definitely factor in, Aaron, when you're looking to play a win total. So unless something is egregious, and I have to give odds makers credit because they've gotten sharper and sharper with the earlier they put these win totals out, you're not always going to see professional bettors running to tip their hand when those numbers become available in early March. They'll gradually try and leak a little bit of money into the market, and as they start to get more and more comfortable, you'll see some of these numbers get shaped. So it does play a big role, and anything that you can use from a tangible or intangible advantage, you're going to try and factor into the equation before you get to the window and place a substantial wager on one of these win totals.
2: Todd, you mean people don't run now when they to the window to say, oh my goodness, like Colin Coward said, the NFL has it in for the Broncos. When you see the Broncos schedule, don't people run to the window, gotta bet the under. Look at that brutal schedule they got going, you know what I mean?
0: I think the Broncos were a team that professional bettors were looking to try and find a way to bet against, given what we saw from them last season already. I mean, a preponderance of one-score games. We typically see in the NFL what goes up can come down, and you look at their schedule through the first 9 weeks, weren't really done any favors. I mean, their most winnable game, so to speak, where they'll be the heaviest favorite is a road date at Arizona. Home schedule, you're looking at Jacksonville, the Rams, the Seahawks, and the Chiefs, so nothing extremely easy there. It does get a little bit lighter if the Broncos can kind of navigate through the first 9 weeks and say go 5-4. Schedule lightens up with the Raiders, Steelers, Dolphins, and Jets over that back stretch. So Denver's got to get through the top front loaded portion of the schedule, and something that might be a little bit difficult if Bo Nix shows some rust from that ankle surgery in the offseason.
1: Todd, what are a couple other teams that caught your eye or have caught your eye as far as over-unders for next season are concerned?
0: It's always fascinating to try and see how teams handle a little bit of prosperity. We mentioned one already in the Denver Broncos that had everything seemingly bounced their way in those one-score games. A team that I think can be better this year than they were a season ago but may struggle to try and replicate their win total would be the Chicago Bears. I mean, you're not going to be able to snatch victory from the jaws of defeat in the final 2 minutes, no matter how good Caleb Williams is, if the Bears are going to live on that particular Raiders razor edge. And I think, actually, I hate to say nice things about Arnie's Dolphins. It's a team that's extremely undervalued because the schedule is difficult. But asking this team to potentially get to 5 wins if they can start the season with a modest upset against Plank's Raiders out here in week one may set the table for them to do halfway decent things, not to get to the playoffs, but maybe exceed oddsmakers' expectations.
2: All right, Todd, I tried to tell you, I warned you at the beginning of the year, go with my New York Knicks to win this whole thing, and now they're one step closer. Only 7.5-point favorite, though, over Cleveland. I think that's ridiculous. I hope Vegas is going to be okay because they're about to get clobbered betting-wise. I would just unload on the New York Knicks. They'll win this one easy. They've had like 5 months rest, it seems like, and they've been on such a roll, I can see them winning by 20 in their sleep. This is going to be an easy one.
0: Only 7.5-point favorites. I don't know if you wanted them to be a heavier favorite than that. And it'll surprise you, Arnie, that you have an opportunity to lay 6 if you shop around the market right
2: really?
0: Now as the number
2: wow.
0: has come down a touch. It's always the rest versus rust component. Cleveland, no doubt, emptied the tank to win the best of 7 against the Pistons. But I won't exactly call this extremely mentally or emotionally taxing, given how quickly they dispatched Detroit tonight. But quick turnaround, going to Madison Square Garden. This is a Cleveland team that, if they get the kind of production that we saw from Evan Mobley and Jared Allen in the middle, look a lot different than a team that has been lethargic for stretches, especially through the first two series. So I think the Knicks may have their hands full, so to speak, with Cleveland, if they get the kind of scoring from the perimeter players that we have seen. I mean, Donovan Mitchell going to be a very difficult out. It'll be fun to watch him go toe-to-toe with Jalen Brunson. But at minus 255, where the Knicks sit as the odds-on favorite to get out of the Eastern Conference, Cleveland may have some

0: they schedule their FCS cupcakes deep in November. But the other thing outside of playing just nine conference games is they're only going to have one bye this year. And I think that's a bigger deal than people are led to believe when you look at the wear and tear from some of these power leagues where you don't get the perennial cupcakes and a chance to kind of rest on your laurels as you get deeper into the schedule. So SEC fans that are used to seeing teams rattle off 11-1 regular seasons or 10-2, I think are going to be a little bit disappointed. And some of that is reflected in the regular season win totals that we see. And we're going to get a great litmus test for the league as a whole in week one with Texas about a 2.5-point favorite playing host to Ohio State. If that's a game the Longhorns lose in their own building against a slightly rebuilding Buckeyes team, I don't think it sets up as well as the conference would like, given some of their playoff shortcomings that we've seen in recent years, and the fact that there's really been a kind of a passing of the torch from the top of the Big Ten, taking the mantra from the top of the SEC compared to what we would have been discussing about a decade ago.
1: All right, Todd, before we let you go, last thing here. Could we have been a billionaire from yesterday? What would happen if I wanted to bet Texas Tech with two outs in the last, will we get like $1 billion to 1 when they were down 8-0 or something like that, or what?
0: I don't think there was a line posted on the Texas Tech Ole Miss softball game anywhere in the world, Arnie. So not sure where you would have been able to pick up $1 billion to 1, but I figured you would have told me you had a parlay going into the weekend of Aaron Rye about 300-1 parlay to Napoleon Oro that went off at 10-1 to win the Preakness. And that way you might not have shown up to work tonight and Torres would have hauled down the seat and be able to carry a Sunday night much more smoothly and effectively than it is with a tag team approach.
1: No, but they were down 8-0 with two outs. You know what I mean?
0: It was one of the most improbable comebacks you're ever going to see in women's softball. But that doesn't mean there were lines available on it and a chance to kind of bet into it. But I'm not sure what the true mathematical probability would have been on something like that. Definitely a unique occurrence to say the least. And you have to imagine Texas Tech probably didn't see themselves continuing on that side of the winner's bracket despite their powerful pedigree.
2: So you're saying the live betting college softball market hasn't swept the sports market?
0: It's not nearly as mature as Arnie would lead you to believe, Aaron. We got a little bit of time before that becomes as popular as trying to get involved in an NFL playoff game or the Super Bowl, that's for sure.
1: I could have been a trendsetter there. Todd, we always appreciate it. You're the best. Good luck to your Vegas Golden Knights. It's going to be a hell of a series, my friend.
0: We will see. They embrace the underdog mentality, that is for sure. Have a great week, gentlemen. Always a pleasure.
1: Take care. Todd Furman, everybody, joining us live out there in Las Vegas. All right, before we do anything else, let's get a trending, see what's going on with our buddy DeSager. What's happening, DeSager?
3: A couple things that were referenced there. Hey there. The NHL's West Final will have Colorado against Vegas. Game one in Denver on Wednesday. The NHL's East Final starts Thursday in Raleigh. Carolina's been waiting around. They swept Philadelphia the previous Saturday. It's been over a week already. And the Hurricanes had swept their first-round series as well. But as we mentioned last hour, Buffalo's still playing. They had an incredible comeback last night. Fantastic. Down 3-1 after only about 10 minutes at Montreal, facing elimination. Sabres pull the starting goalie and don't allow another goal the rest of the night and won 8-3. Buffalo gets to host Game 7 to end the second round against Montreal on Monday. And there was a brief reference to the long shot that won the PGA Championship. The winner was Aaron Rye from England by 3 strokes. It's his first major title. This is a guy who's ranked 44th in the world. Different sportsbook, including the Westgate in Las Vegas, apparently had him at 200-1 to win as of Thursday morning when the tournament began.
1: Wow.
3: And some even still had him at a long shot of 18-1 this morning to win it all. And he winds up taking it. There was one place that actually took a wager, DraftKings, at even more than 200-1 on Thursday, by Thursday, I should say. $288 wager paid out over $65,000 for a guy who wind up today shooting a final round 65. Aaron Rye on the 17th hole sank a birdie putt from almost 70 feet out. He now gets a 5-year exemption on the PGA Tour, where he's barely won. He now gets to play the PGA Championship for life. Next 5 years, he gets invites to the other majors. Alex Smalley of the U.S. tied for second. He led by 2 strokes to start the day, but still has no wins on tour. This was the first time that in Smalley's PGA career that he even had a share of the lead after 54 holes, facing a chance to win a major, much less a tournament. And the PGA winner, by the way, gets about $3.7 million. He fell to a tie for second with John Rahm, who was in a 5-way tie for second place to start Sunday. By the way, to start this final round, 22 golfers were within 4 strokes of the lead, and it wasn't a

0: big name who took the title. Justin Thomas finished 4 back, Rory McIlroy 5 back. Americans had won the last 10 PGA championships. No one from England, amazingly, had won this tournament in over 100 years. Scottie Scheffler finished 7 back, Jordan Spieth 8 shots behind. Denny Hamlin won NASCAR's All-Star Race at Dover. The NBA MVP, Oklahoma City's Shai Gilgeous-Alexander, for the second straight year. Cleveland won its Game 7 to end the second round at Detroit, 125-94. That 31-point margin of victory, listed as the third largest all-time by any road team in an NBA Game 7. And the Cavs franchise has now won 6 straight Game 7s. They now have the best record all-time in the NBA in Game 7s, 8-2 overall. Bill Russell, by the way, went 10-0 in his career in Game 7s.
1: Jeez.
0: That's a little ridiculous. Donovan Mitchell, 26 points tonight, and the East Finals start in New York on Tuesday. Game 1 of the West Finals, Monday, Spurs at Thunder. Tonight, it was the Padres winning at Seattle 8-3, and Seattle today called up their top prospect. He started at third base, the man's name Colt Emerson, at age 20, and he wound up going in this loss, 8-3 to the Padres, 0-2 with a walk and a run scored. Two notable items, though. He was already in the AAA lineup today and got pulled. You see, the AAA team is in nearby Tacoma.
2: There you go.
0: They had a day game, and the Mariners had a night game, so he's made his way to Seattle and played tonight. This guy made news in early April when he signed an 8-year contract. And he had not played a major league game yet until tonight. He has an 8-year, $95 million deal. The Padres won, though, and they'll host the Dodgers starting Monday. Dodgers won 10-1 at the Angels. Back to you.
2: All right. More from the Sager coming up in about 8-9 minutes from now. Aaron Torres in for Chris Plank. I'm Artie Spanier, right here on Fox Sports Radio. Aaron Rodgers, of course, we're contractual obligated to talk about him whenever he does sign. He's going to be with Pittsburgh. What was this? Why was this all a big deal when he went to Pittsburgh and the Steelers didn't know where he was? And, you know, everything's so secretive with him. I'm really getting fed up with him. And by the way, the last 4 years in quarterback rankings, he's been like near the bottom 4 or 5. Out of the 32 quarterbacks or whatever it is that start in the NFL, he's not had good numbers. I don't expect good things out of the Pittsburgh Steelers this year, Aaron.
3: I asked Jay Mart last night on a scale of 1 to 10, where do you rank this in terms of significance? He said 3. I think you can even go lower than that. Aging quarterback. Listen, they made the playoffs last year. I think in some ways he was better than I expected. He's going to be, what, 43 years old? The Steelers are this weird thing where we know they need to rebuild, but the organization doesn't want to, but they have a first-year head coach, but they don't really have a better option. Like you said, we're contraction. Like, I literally texted J. Martin Brandon last night. I said, where do we put this on the rundown? It's like Aaron Rodgers, Pittsburgh Steelers, feels big, but it really also doesn't feel big. But like you said, it feels like we're contractually obligated to talk about it.
2: Right. I don't think he's really going to do a whole heck of a lot for them. I think obviously his best days are behind them. He doesn't have him in there anymore.
3: Imagine if they weren't.
2: What, if he pulls it out for Pittsburgh?
3: That's what I'm saying. Yeah. Of course his best days are behind him. Like, I mean, no sarcasm. It's just, yeah, they are.
2: He really should have retired and moved on. This is getting a little too much, especially when he had that bad injury a couple of years back, you know?
3: He did make the playoffs last year. Let's acknowledge that. But yeah, he isn't 2011 Aaron Rodgers, and he hasn't been for several years. I think to your point, that's the important one, is that what are we really talking about now? About 5 years since he was really like peak MVP Aaron Rodgers. I mean, you know, 2 years in New York, we now have 2 years in Pittsburgh. The last year in Green Bay, he missed the playoffs. It's like, it's been a while since he's been that dude, you know what I mean?
2: Is it still must-see TV when he's playing?
3: No,
2: like, if this was Thursday night, you're like, got to watch Aaron Rodgers, see what he's going to do tonight.
3: I mean, yeah, if he's playing Joe Burrow or Patrick Mahomes, otherwise, no.
2: Well, you were
3: not
2: yelling, no, no, no, but then all of a sudden, yeah, if he's playing the stand-alone game or something, you're going to want to watch him.
3: If he's playing Arnie Spanier's New York Jets, and I know that the Jets don't play a primetime game this year, But I will politely tell my wife that what are we
2: watching
3: tonight?
2: You're going out to dinner that night, right? Is that
3: yes,
2: what it is?
3: Yeah. I'm telling her, baby, what do you want to watch, sweetie pie?
2: Yeah, one guy you're talking about being buried in the past, Odell Beckham Jr. looks like he's going to sign with the Giants. Enough of this guy, right? Does he still have anything left? Or the interest level on this is less than Rodgers, is it not, or what?
3: Yeah, I think it's pretty insignificant. I know you want a better answer than that, but again, you know what it's honestly like?
2: It used to be a great.
3: You know what it's like?
2: Time. Yeah.
3: It's like watching James Harden in a game 7 tonight, and you're like, he's terrible, but he's so unimportant to the team that it doesn't even matter.
2: Right.
3: Like,
2: right.
3: It's like, that's Donovan Mitchell's team. That's Evan Mobley's team. James Harden stinks, but this isn't a team built around James Harden. I think it's Odell is an even more extreme version of that. Maybe the better analogy, and Aaron Rodgers was probably the wrong analogy. But anyway, the point is, it's James Harden on the Cavs. It's like, okay, he's there. We know his name. Doesn't really matter in terms of wins and losses. And it's certainly the same with Odell Beckham.
2: He's Aaron Torres in for Chris Plank. I'm Arnie Spanier. We'll come back and see what the Sager has for us with his segment. All that coming up next right here on Fox Sports Radio.
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6: All right, good evening, everyone. Aaron Torres, Arnie Spanier. Torres in for Chris Plank on this Sunday, 17th day of May. See what we missed so far. Let's check in with our buddy Steve DeSager. What's going on out there, DeSager?
7: Well, if it seems in the first couple of rounds of the NBA playoffs, things have been, well, blowout city. Actually, it's 3 years in a row now. There have been a lot of blowouts in the first two rounds of the NBA playoffs. The average margin of victory is about 14 points per game. 3 years running in the NBA postseason heading into the conference finals. Of course, it does get us to a matchup of Spurs at Thunder for game one of the West Finals on Monday. Cannot wait for that best of seven series to begin. The Knicks will be hosting a game one in the East Finals on Tuesday against Cleveland. Why are the Knicks at home? Because in the standings, the Knicks won 53 games and Cleveland won 52 in the regular season. And that's because the Knicks won the head-to-head series 2 out of 3. Opening night was Cleveland at Madison Square Garden in October, which the Knicks won. And Christmas was Cleveland at Madison Square Garden, which the Knicks won by 2.
6: By the way, I got a good stat for you on Game 7 between Cleveland and Detroit. There have been 20 NBA playoff series to go Game 7 since we had COVID in 2020. The home team, 9-11 in those 20 games.
7: Ooh, and Detroit was a 60-win team regular season.
6: Wow.
7: They're out in the second round. And a great item from Canada. This have some great stat people up there as well, too. I must pass along that Jalen Duren was an all-star for the Pistons this year. And yet, in the postseason, his scoring average was 9 points a game less than what he did in the regular season. That's the biggest drop-off in any all-star season since the 1960s. Not saying he's the only reason, but how often did we say the last week particular, boy, there's not a lot around that Cade Cunningham. They really could use, they could have used him playing like he did during the regular season. So Madison Square Garden hosts on Tuesday and Thursday night games 1 and 2 against the Cavs in that series.
6: Should I lie to the boss and say I'm covering the game and I need a press pass?
7: Yeah, I'm sure that'll do it.
6: Well, either that or pay for a ticket. I should just lie to him, shouldn't I?
7: I don't think you lost me on that second part. I don't think paying for a ticket to a Knicks game is actually on your agenda.
6: No, I'm not going to do that. I'm going to have to lie to the boss for telling me
7: that. And it does bring up something you brought up earlier in the show, is when tickets just get to silly money, thousands of dollars, even if
6: ridiculous.
7: It's your team.
6: Ridiculous.
7: It does get ridiculous. Like, can you even enjoy the game at that point? Some people actually have this annually. Problem or discussion when their team makes it to a Super Bowl and, you're going to have to spend $5,000 just on the ticket part.
8: I mean, your
7: one ticket we're talking about. That has nothing to do with the flight and the hotels and everything else. Anyway, the Knicks series against Cleveland, all the games start at 8 Eastern. The West Final, Central Time Zone, a lot of the games are at 8:30 Eastern, not all of them, but a lot of them. Oklahoma City, defending champ and one seed, will be hosting Monday and Wednesday night games 1 and 2 against the Spurs. Meanwhile, in baseball, we've got not only starting Monday Brewers at Cubs, but Padres hosting the Dodgers. Dodgers in the NL West, a half-game lead. Dodger pitcher Blake Snell will have elbow surgery on Tuesday, but the Dodgers got to play in Anaheim this weekend. The Angels have lost 6 in a row. They have a record of 16-31. Dodgers have won 5 straight. 10-1 was today's final. Padres won tonight 8-3 at Seattle. The Mariners' offense went 1-for-27. They scored in the 6th inning, but on a bases-loaded walk and 2 sac flies. Milwaukee lost 5-4 at Minnesota, and the Cubs lost in 10 innings, 9-8 at the White Sox on a 2-run homer. The Cubs had tied that game with a 3-run homer top of the 9th, scored a run top of the 10th, and still did not win the game. And in the WNBA, Las Vegas on a late jumper won at Atlanta, 85-84. For the Atlanta Dream now is Angel Reese. Today she was 1 of 8 shooting from the floor, 8 turnovers. Back to you.
6: Good for her. Yeah, she was absolutely horrible on that. All right, thank you very much, Steve DeSager. Coming up, the Power Hour of the show. Got a lot to get to. I have, like, still 15 Roman numerals to get to, and I want to go get a donut. So all that coming up next year on Fox Sports Radio.
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7: The Cleveland Cavaliers make the Eastern Conference Finals for the first time since 2018 after ending the second round with a dominant win at top seed Detroit tonight, 125-94. Cavs led by 20 late in the first half. Game one of the East Finals Tuesday. Game one of the West Finals Monday with the Spurs at Thunder. The NBA MVP is Oklahoma City star Shai Gilgeous-Alexander for a second straight year. Among the four WNBA games, Indiana beats Seattle 89-78. Caitlin Clark, 21 points, 10 assists. At the PGA Championship, the winner was Aaron Rye from England by three strokes. Denny Hamlin took NASCAR's All-Star race. To baseball, the White Sox, on a two-run homer in the 10th, beat the Cubs 9-8. The Mets came back to beat the Yankees in 10, 7-6. Philadelphia and Atlanta each won again. Dodgers 10-1 over the Angels. Padres won at Seattle 8-3. I'm Steve DeSager.
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6: Oh, that is us. Good evening, everybody. Aaron Torres in for Chris Pike. I'm Arnie Spanier. This is Fox Sports Radio. Busy Sunday night. Lots going on. By the way, I had my 3-on-3 senior master Olympics basketball tournament over the weekend.
25: Senior master being the key word there, but yeah, keep going.
6: Yeah. You know what the problem is? We didn't have enough teams, so I was in the division 60-64, but we had a 55-year-old on our team. So they had to drop us down a division.
25: Real spring chicken there. Yeah, I got
6: it. Yeah, and we had to play too many teams that were like 50-year-olds, 40-year-olds. So we lost all three games. There was just too many young people out there. You know, we lost by 25 pretty much each. Last game we were winning by at halftime, but we end up losing that game. My teammates yell at me too much, Torres. Always yelling at me, you know?
25: Thing is, Plank is nice. That's the thing. He's probably too nice to co-host with you.
6: Yes. Yes.
25: Where me, I'll just tell you.
0: He's starting to hit his breaking point, though.
25: Is he? Yeah. I was going to say. I'll just tell you you're an idiot. I'll just tell you you're old. I'll just tell you your takes are terrible. I'm just not afraid to just kind of.
6: No, but I, I,

0: I mean, look, I'm a good shooter. I mean, I scored like seven. I average like 7 points a game. But they expect me to just start chucking it up. There's guys in my face. I can't shoot when there's like a – I can't believe that there's guys that are old that are like 6'5", 6'6", 6'7". I thought old people that were tall died early. I didn't know they were still living out there, you know?
1: I don't really know how exactly I'm supposed to respond to that. Shout out to all the 7 foot 82-year-old guys out there. Artie Spanier's trying to put you in a grave.
0: There was one guy that was 6'7". That was about 72 years old out there, you know? I mean, I can't go up against that. I'm 6 feet tall. How am I going to guard a guy, you know, that's 6'7"?
1: Wow. I'll say so. Wow. I saw something the other night. I can't remember what it was, but it was a guy who was 6'7", 6'8", and he was doing something that wasn't basketball. And he's like, yeah, I played basketball, but blah, blah, blah, blah, blah, this and that. And it really struck me. It really was like, if you're taller than probably 6'6", you get forced into basketball whether you want to or not, right? Like, you know, like there's not a lot of 7'1" guys walking around that never played basketball at any point in their life. So, like, I was thinking about how, you know, we talk about some of these big guys. It doesn't feel like they love the game. Even like a Shaq, like Shaq liked the game, but he liked a lot of the stuff that came with it. I was like, I kind of sort of see it at this point. So,
0: yeah, no, I mean, there was a lot of nice guys out there, a lot of good guys. But I just wish we would have played guys in our own age group, but it was a lot of fun. But my teammates yell at me too much. They're like, you gotta shoot the ball. You gotta get back on defense. You gotta do this. You gotta do that. I'm like, man, chill out. Just relax, you know? Yelling, always yelling at me. Jeez. Can't do everything, Torres. You know
2: what you know about basketball?
1: Exactly. What you know about basketball?
0: One other update. My dog Wilson is now potty trained.
1: Yes, so, he learned by watching you just walk into the woods and just...
0: Yeah, it only took like a month for crying out loud. Now, when he goes on the, you know, on the potty sheet or whatever, I just wait till my wife comes home to pick it up. If I'm too lazy to do that, I'll just go leave the house so it doesn't stink it up and wait till she gets home. So, is that wrong of me? Is that bad to do something like that? Or?
1: Yeah, I'll say this, Arnie. As somebody who does follow you on social media, haven't muted you like so many others, or blocked you, or unfollowed. I think you like having little Wilson around. I think he's keeping you company.
0: I take him everywhere now. Yeah. Where I go, Wilson goes. I go to the market, I'm taking Wilson. So.
3: I'll say this.
1: I was just saying this to somebody the other day. So my little dog comes with me everywhere too, because I work from home a lot, and you know whatever, and. I do remember, you know, not that long ago, like when I was a kid, whatever, where it was just like, you know, pets were for the house, you know, and sometimes they weren't even for the house. They were for the backyard. And now it's like my dog goes to the grocery store with us. You know, we're all going to the beach next weekend and she's coming with, not like on the beach, but we're going to go walk around, do whatever. She's going to come for the little walk. Like she has so much fun. Like she just does awesome stuff all day, every day. So. Anyway.
0: No, he's a lot of fun, and I'm glad. Wilson was expensive, so I think I told you that it cost me $5,000 to get Wilson. Then the breeder had to fly first class from Park City with the dog, so that was like another $2,500. Who gets the shrimp and lobster when that happens on the first class?
1: Wilson, obviously.
0: Yeah, well, obviously. And then Wilson chewed my glasses and my wife's glasses.
1: Oh.
0: So they were brand new, so I had to get new lenses and new frames. The lenses were like $700 alone.
1: How old is he now?
0: He's like 2 months old.
1: Have you trained him besides the potty? Have you trained him to sit, stay, all that?
0: Yeah, he does that. Yeah, he sits and stays and all that.
1: I would do that while he's a puppy. Yeah. My only regret with my little girl is... She hates getting her teeth brushed.
0: Right.
1: I wish when she was a puppy I had pushed more like, oh, this is fun. You should love this. Because everything else she knows how to sit, stay, up, down, you know, paw, all that. Because we trained her when she was young. But the one thing we didn't do enough was brush her teeth. And she hates it now. And her teeth are fine now.
0: Yeah.
1: She's only three, but. You know, once she gets to be a little bit older, I'll worry
0: I'll get my
1: it.
4: Arnie leaves all that stuff to Beth.
1: You don't even brush your own teeth. I don't know why I'm even talking
0: to
1: you about this.
0: So. All right. A lot to get through this hour. Real quick from last hour, I want to get to a quick text. It says, hey, stinking genius, Rodgers threw for 24 touchdowns and 7 interceptions, 3,500 yards last year. And to whom? a B receiver, DK Metcalf, and who? Now they've added Pittman and Donald. He's at least have a chance to compete with anybody. Did we underestimate Rodgers and Pittsburgh?
1: Rodgers!
0: Kind of throwing him out there, throwing him to the woods, or no?
1: I mean, listen. They went 10-7 in the regular season.
0: Right. They go over 500 a bunch, obviously.
1: Exactly. By the way.
0: No more Tomlin, though.
1: In week 16, they lost to the Cleveland Browns, okay? To their credit, they were 6-6 at one point, and they won four of their last five. But they went 10-7, got destroyed in the opening round of the playoffs by the Houston Texans. And so it just depends on what your definition, like he is better than the alternative, but you know, you play to win the game. That's what Herm Edwards said. And where does he rank in terms of NFL quarterbacks? He ranks in the back half right now. And that doesn't mean that he's not a Hall of Famer and he wasn't great once upon a time. It just means that, okay, cool. You don't have to start Will Howard. Congratulations. You also don't have Patrick Mahomes, Josh Allen, Joe Burrow, whomever. And I think that's the problem.
0: Was it time to move on from Tomlin? Is it going to be weird not seeing him on the sideline or what?
1: Well, he resigned, so let's not forget that. It will definitely be weird. You know, let me ask you this. Where are you? So with Mike McCarthy, I at first hated it because it felt like the recycled retread.
0: Right.
1: But I will say, the guy, well, I don't think he's the greatest coach. He does win a lot of regular season games. He put up with a lot of chaos, you know, behind the scenes with
0: Jerry. Work with Rodgers.
1: Yeah. And so it's just, I don't hate the hire as much as I thought I did. But, you know, again, that has nothing to do with Aaron Rodgers. I just think I don't hate Mike McCarthy, but I don't love him. And I don't hate Aaron Rodgers as your quarterback, but I don't love it either. I think they're going to be a fringe 500 team, maybe a wild card, and get curb stomped in the playoffs. And if the Steelers are okay with that, then that's fine as far as
0: you know. I'm a little like you. I like McCarthy. I like that they added receivers there. But yet here I am poo-pooing him because I just don't like Rodgers. I think he's just too old, and I think they're good. If they do win, it's in spite of him, not because of him. So that's the reason. Yeah. But he does have weapons around them. They'll probably be right around 500 again this year, to think. All right, if you want to get in, Aaron_Torres, I'm at Stinkin' Genius One. One story I saw, I don't know if anybody brought this up, but I thought it was interesting. Just kind of a side note of things that we haven't talked about yet. Someone, anonymous, that we don't know who this person is, but someone paid more than $9 million. Think about that for a second.
1: Okay.
0: $9 million to have lunch with Steph Curry and Warren Buffett. Wow.
1: Let me ask you this, though.
0: Yeah.
1: So, by definition, the reason you want to have lunch with Warren Buffett...
0: To get rich, obviously.
1: ...is to get the institutional knowledge to get rich.
0: But you're already rich to begin with.
1: But if you have $9 million to have lunch with him, you're already rich.
0: Right. But he is fascinating. You do want to have lunch with somebody like that.
1: So
0: yeah. You know? I'm not so sure about Steph Curry. I'm not so sure that he's going to be part of the package of $9 million. I need a better... number two person than Steph Curry, to be honest with you.
1: Let me ask a dumb question. You think he paid $9 million more for the Steph Curry part of it or the Warren Buffett part of it?
0: I think the Warren Buffett part of
1: it. I did too, yeah.
0: Yeah. Who, is there anybody you'd want to do the double date lunch with or no?
1: I mean, Warren Buffett would be pretty good. I don't have $9 million to just drop on it, but that'd be pretty fun.
0: I would say Warren Buffett and anybody who's president, whether it was Obama or Trump or Biden or whoever... whoever the sitting president is, I would like to go to the White House and see what that's like. I hear that's a pretty cool experience, you know?
1: So I agree with going to the White House. I think anyone is entitled to their opinion. I think any athlete that has the opportunity to go that chooses not to is kind of an idiot. I do. And I would say that regardless of who's president. But, that would be a cool experience. That's not the same as paying $9 million for lunch. I mean, I don't know, Arnie, maybe it's just because we work in this business where, like the idea of going to lunch with Derek Jeter or Tom Brady or whatever, like, it's cool, but it doesn't, like, move me to, oh my goodness, my life would be changed if that happened. You know what I mean? Like, I don't know if it's just because we work in sports. You know, I live in LA. I'm not going to say I see celebrities all the time, but like, I don't know. I like having lunch with my friends and my wife and my in-laws.
0: I've gone to some pretty good lunches. I've had some, group lunches and stuff like that.
1: Would you pay significant money to have lunch with anybody?
0: I don't, other than, you know, the obvious answers of like Warren Buffett or something like that, I don't think so.
1: Yeah.
0: I mean, I'm sure there's musicians out there that, are rappers that people would love to, you know,
1: Britney Spears had lunch right next to Fox Sports Radio a few days ago. I don't know if you saw that story. Britney Spears.
0: Oh, I didn't know that. Wow.
1: Yeah, Google it. Google Britney Spears Blue Dog Cafe. You'll see an interesting story.
0: I don't think there's anything I'd pay, especially that type of money. That's some serious dough. You know what I mean? $9 million. That's crazy.
1: Yes. No, I
0: had dinner with a bunch of actors once. Not, you know, like, I don't know if you know who Ryan O'Neal is and.
1: I've heard the name.
0: Yeah, people like that. Patrick O'Neal's actually a sports guy in Los Angeles. I was doing like a play. And they took us all out.
1: You were doing a play? What?
0: Yeah, I was doing a play. And everybody was a real actor except for me. Of course, I was a radio guy, but the guy liked me and put me in his play. I think it was at the Pantages Theater in Hollywood or something like that. And it was sold out. It was like 2,000 people there to see us. And it was absolutely nerve-wracking. It was just absolutely terrifying. It was one
1: weren't
0: of the,
1: didn't you? No sarcasm. Didn't you act in some movie?
0: Yes, The Pool Boys.
1: The Pool Boys, that's what it was, yeah.
0: I did a nude scene.
1: You had a shirt off, I believe, in a hot tub.
0: I was wearing boxers and
1: so
0: then
1: was
0: like
1: it
0: wow. a G-string. Goodness. Then a G-string.
1: I don't believe that last part, but.
0: That's true. Yeah, true.
1: Okay.
2: Ooh.
1: Straight to DVD on that one. Yeah, I got you.
0: You don't know what to say to that. You know what I mean? You're just like, I don't know what to say. I'm done. People are like, that can't be true. There's no way that can be true.
1: I know you were in a movie. I do know that.
0: If you got it, flaunt it. You know what I mean?
1: And if you don't got it, flaunt it anyway, apparently, right?
0: Aaron Torres, Artie's mad. You're here on Fox Sports Radio. A couple things. First of all, Cleveland beats Detroit. They clobber them. Very disappointed with Detroit's effort. That was lackluster, to say the least, especially for a game number 7. That was horrible for that type of effort. I mean, look, even with James Harden playing bad, I know you said Harden isn't really the guy that's going to make Cleveland, you know, go, and there's other guys on that team. But that was a horrible performance by Detroit. That was – they probably shouldn't even have gotten by Orlando, now to think about it, in the first round, Aaron.
1: It was an ugly effort, ugly performance. I think part of it is a credit to Cleveland, but I think part of it is Detroit. Listen, this is the oldest cliche in the NBA, but it's true, is that there's a difference between teams that are great in the regular season and great in the postseason. And sometimes you can be both OKC, San Antonio this year, but we have learned many times, DeSager brought up all the stats about non-number one seeds, non-number two seeds making the Western Conference Finals, Eastern Conference Finals, NBA Finals. For a lot of these teams, it's just about get to the playoffs, be healthy, and see what happens from there. And then you have kind of the younger teams like a Detroit who all of these games matter or feel like they matter more. And so, you know, ultimately I'd love to say that I'm shocked and it's a stunner. But to your point, the Pistons easily could have lost in the opening round to the bad Orlando Magic. Yeah, so I'm not surprised.
0: What did you think of that stat? I'll give it to you guys again. You might not have heard it when DeSager was doing a segment. There have been 20 NBA playoff series to go a game 7 since COVID bubble in 2020. So 20 NBA playoff series have gone to a game 7 since 2020. The home team, 9-11. It never used to be like that. Home teams used to win game 7s at a clip of like 90%, Aaron. It was just horrifying. 9-11? That's crazy. I never would have guessed something like that.
1: Outside of Madison Square Garden, how many great home courts are there? Like, OKC, I would list as that. Like,
0: Lakers?
1: I think it's okay. I don't think it's like overwhelming. Like,
0: what about the Warriors?
1: It's good. It's a pretty good crowd. Yeah, I guess. I don't know. Like, I mean, these teams but like, if Orlando's hosting a game 7, like, is that a house of horrors for anyone? No. Even Detroit tonight, like I, you know, first of all, the Cavs bust in like multiple busloads of people. So I don't know. I don't think it's what college football is. It's what college basketball is. Maybe even the NFL with some of these great home field advantages. Like I said, OKC feels very intimidating, but San Antonio clearly had no problem going into Minnesota and winning games. You know, OKC took care of the Lakers. I know the Lakers are a little bit different because Luka wasn't playing. But
0: by the way, talking about buying tickets, I sent you this story. This just breaking: the Cavaliers are restricting. This is a team that sent busload of people to Detroit. Well, they're restricting the buying of tickets from New York City residents for the Eastern Conference Finals to keep the Knicks fans out of the arena.
1: Well, I mean, after what happened in Philadelphia, are you surprised?
0: Well, I don't think they're going to be able to stop them.
1: That's the thing. There's no real way to stop it. I mean, it's true.
0: Somebody just, who sent the picture of me doing the nude scene?
2: I did.
0: Was that you, Iowa Sam?
2: Check your phone, Aaron.
1: Oh, no.
2: I don't have Steve's number. I'll show it to him. He doesn't know. He's shaking his head. He doesn't want to see it.
1: HR compliant? I'm not going to get a...
2: Yeah,
1: oh my goodness, Artie! Look at you.
2: A little scary.
0: Yeah, that the female in the movie is Simona Fusco.
1: Oh wow!
4: I can never unsee this.
0: Simona Fusco,
4: terrible.
1: Never heard of her. Her career was over after this.
0: She was in a big movie called Beer Fest, I think.
2: Oh yeah, hell yeah.
1: Simona Fusco.
0: I don't know if you ever saw Beer Fest out there. Yeah, she had to be in that little outfit, that little nurse's type outfit or whatever. For six hours.
2: Looks like boxers with smiley faces on them.
0: Yes. Yeah. She, by the way.
1: That was out of his own personal collection.
0: We did have some hazard. A wardrobe came from his closet. We had some hazard problems, by the way. I want you to know that. Simona accidentally, and it was completely accidental, kept popping out of her top, during the filming. So.
2: I'm sure that was tough to get through. You didn't pop out of your bottom, did you?
1: I mean, that you talk about an HR violation.
0: Would you? Yeah, that was a fun time. I told my wife I was getting paid $10,000 to do the scene.
1: Wow.
2: You did it for free, didn't you?
0: I did it for free, yeah.
1: You did it for free?
0: What do you think? You were really going to pay me? Get out of here. What are you, nuts?
1: How did you land that gig?
0: The guy that did it is a big film producer in Hollywood. Matter of fact, he needed me. I was going to be the next movie I was going to do. He did the Final Destinations. Have you seen those movies?
1: Heard of them, yeah.
0: Where, you know, all the people die like real gruesome.
2: Yeah, they get hit with like a log or something.
0: Yeah, yeah. They were going to have me at a racetrack. But I needed like 3 weeks to film. And I'm like, no, I can't do that. I can't take 3 weeks off work. This, I had to take like 3 days off work. So. No, my boss is not going to give me 3 weeks off, but yeah, I was supposed to be in Final Destination also. That was my movie career. I'm always mad at myself for not taking more of advantage of doing TV and movies when I was out there in Los Angeles.
4: Well, I know you wanted to be Jordan Belfort in Wolf of Wall Street, but they ended up going with DiCaprio because you just decided not to, right?
0: Damn DiCaprio. You know, who would have thought that?
1: Could have given DiCaprio the day off like you do to Sabre, but chose to let him work that
0: thing. I want to come back. I want to go to the Eastern Conference Finals. We'll talk about the Western Conference Finals. You sent me that WNBA story I want to get to. The Mets have a great comeback. I want to get a little bit of hockey in Montreal and Buffalo. We got a lot to get to. All that coming up next right here on Fox Sports Radio.
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0: leave your name and message. I'll get back to you.
1: Jim, it's Shirley at the cleaners. You know that brown jacket? The one I said looks so great on you? Your favorite? We lost it.
2: Aaron Torres in for Chris Plank. I'm Artie Spaniard. Torres, this was one of my favorite shows growing up, The Rockford Files. NBC has just announced that they're going to green light a reboot of the classic 1970 detective, The Rockford Files. I can't wait. I hope it's like the old one. I don't know if, did you watch this or not? Did you watch The Rockford Files or no?
3: Little before my time, my friend.
2: Are you serious?
3: Yes.
2: So the producers don't know what I'm talking about?
3: I Love Lucy and all that stuff, too?
2: No. What is wrong with you guys? What am I working with, two-year-olds?
3: Abbott and Costello, we talking about them, too?
2: No. James Gardner?
4: Arnie, we would have been more likely to watch I Love Lucy because it re-aired on Nick at Night, but Rockford Files was too much in the 70s zone for us to see that.
3: You gonna give us a Rudolph Valentino silent picture called, next, or what?
2: There's something called reruns. What's wrong with you?
4: Where am I supposed to watch it on Tubi?
2: Let me tell you, people
4: on Pluto TV.
2: People right Antenna now TV? Who are listening to the show are saying the Rockford Files was the best, man. I can't believe I'm working with like 2 year olds. I don't understand. I was so excited for this. I'm like, oh man, I bet you Torres is going to be liking this.
3: Listen,
2: you don't even know what I'm
3: talking
2: about.
3: You're allowed, just like with the early bird specials for dinner, you're allowed to be excited just because it's applicable to you and not applicable to young, strapping people like Sam, myself, Ian, DeSager, pretty much.
2: Can you please send us a text or tweet if you, anybody watch the Rockford Files other than me? Am I the oldest person?
5: I am well aware of the show, and James Garner used to be sideline at Raiders games.
2: Yes. Yes, absolutely. I have a funny story about that, but he was a good-looking guy, too. He was great, man. I used to love
5: that. Does anybody remember James Garner in The Notebook?
2: No, I remember he was in The Great Escape, too.
5: There were Rockford Files TV movies, plural, throughout the 90s.
2: Ah.
3: I know James Gardner. I've seen him before.
4: I forgot he was in The Notebook. That must have been one of his.
5: He was the narrator.
4: Yeah. He's the older Gosling, right?
5: Yes.
4: Yeah.
2: Working with two-year-olds here, DeSager. It's unbelievable, man.
3: Don't tell my wife because she's been pressuring me to watch The Notebook for like 8 years now.
4: Oh, you got it, dude.
3: Dude, I saw it once like 20 years ago.
4: I saw it once.
5: She's going to scream in the rain, I waited for you to watch this.
3: Except it never rains in L.A., and she's an L.A. girl and hates the rain. So
2: you need to get on YouTube and watch an old Rockford Files first is what you need to do.
3: It will be on my to-do list, Arnie.
2: Shameful, man. I mean, really.
3: We got NBA basketball for hopefully the next 14 days, so.
2: I'd rather watch Rockford Files than NBA basketball. Damn, it was an iconic show. You just shocked the hell out of me. By the way, when you said he was at Raider games, DeSager, I was actually sitting in a row behind him, and he was there with a bunch of people, and he looks down the road, he goes, "Who wants sandwiches? I'm buying. Who's getting?" And he holds up a wad of money, looks at me, and I go, "Give me the money, I'll get the sandwiches," because I was young at the time. I would come back with like about 50 sandwiches, but he was a great guy, man. He lived in Brentwood. I don't know if you know that. He lived in Brentwood, California.
5: Oh, yeah. He was a Raider fan already. And then when the Raiders moved to L.A. in the 80s, he was like a pig in slop. He could. Yeah. Yeah.

0: Files. I don't understand.
1: Apparently, it went till 1980 with 119 episodes.
0: Damn.
1: It was on a while. New one. You know, they did the Hawaii 5-0 again.
0: Oh, did they? I didn't even know that.
1: I think it's been on and gone. I don't even watch primetime CBS anymore.
2: Yeah, it was Scott Kahn was in it.
1: Yeah, exactly. James Kahn, son.
0: Network All right, we got to go through the Eastern and Western Conference semis. We'll do that. Or the excuse me, not the semis, the finals. We'll get to that coming up next. First, the last check-in with the Sager. See what's trending out there. What's going on to Sager?
1: Well, the NBA MVP for a second straight year is Oklahoma City's Shai Gilgeous-Alexander. Guys, this is – he's Canadian, by the way. This is eight straight years that the MVP of the league was born outside the U.S.
2: Crazy. Eight straight years?
1: That is correct. I mentioned this on the show before. Great trivia question. Who's the last player born in the U.S. to even be in the top three of voting for MVP?
0: Wow.
1: Top three. Because, again, this is LeBron. SGA, the leader, and second place was Nikola Jokic, and third was Wembanyama. The answer is Chris Paul. Years ago, Steph Curry.
2: Okay.
1: Did not win, but at least finished in the top three. The last U.S. winner of MVP.
2: Harden.
1: 2018 James Harden, Houston. Yes.
2: Now he's got more gray than Artie Spanier, unbelievable.
1: James Harden of the Cavs had 9 points tonight in Game 7 at Detroit. 0 of 6 from three-point range. Cavs led by 20 late in the first half and eliminated the top seed Pistons in Detroit, 125-94 to end the second round of the NBA playoffs. Donovan Mitchell, 26 points, 23 each for Jared Allen and Sam Merrill. The Pistons shot 35% from the floor. Cade Cunningham in the loss, 13 points from three-point range. He was 0 of 7. The Cavs make the Eastern Conference Finals for the first time since 2018. The franchise has won a Game 7 six straight times. Detroit's franchise had never lost a Game 7 at home until tonight. And Arnie referenced this earlier in NBA history. It used to be you have a Game 7 at home in this sport, in the NBA. Are you kidding? Dominance. Even with the recent road wins that the road teams are piling up, I think I can say safely, in Game 7s, it's still almost a 750 winning percentage for the home teams. And yet, tonight Detroit was not even close. And by the way, we've had at least one Game 7 road winner each of the last 11 seasons in the NBA playoffs. Game 1 of the East Finals is Tuesday in New York. Game 1 of the West Finals, Monday with the Spurs at the Thunder. Oklahoma City's Jalen Williams says he's healthy, missed their last six games with a strained hamstring. Can I add that Oklahoma City got dominated by the Spurs head-to-head during the regular season. San Antonio beat them three times just in December, including Christmas. Wound up winning 4 out of 5. So here you had an OKC team that in early February had a great record, 40-12, but 4 of those 12 losses were against the Spurs.
0: Crazy.
1: Now, the final weekend of the regular season, OKC sat their starters, so they lost their last two games. But the starters for the Thunder have only lost one game since February. Swept the first round of the playoffs, swept the second round of the playoffs, won nearly every game the last 2 months of the regular season. This is a superb matchup. I cannot wait for this. Meanwhile, the Knicks have won 7 in a row. They've been off for over a week. And Knicks guard OG Anunoby did practice fully Friday and Saturday, first time since his hamstring injury. Well, WNBA in Atlanta, Angel Reese, 1 of 8 shooting, 8 turnovers. Las Vegas now 4-1, got an 85-84 win over the Atlanta Dream on a late jumper. Indiana at home beat Seattle 89-78. Caitlin Clark, 21 points, 10 assists. For Seattle, Flo-Jie Johnson, 3 of 14 shooting for her 14 points. Chicago won at Minnesota 86-79 as rookie Gabriela Jaquez from UCLA had 20 points. Rekia Jackson left with a knee injury. And rookie from UCLA, Kiki Rice, was in L.A. getting 19 points as the expansion Toronto Tempo beat the L.A. Sparks 106-96. Kelsey Plum of L.A., 28 points. Don't forget the NHL has a Game 7 Monday to end the second round. Montreal at Buffalo. Sabres amazingly are still alive after Saturday night's comeback. At the PGA Championship, the winner was Aaron Rye from England by 3 strokes. Denny Hamlin won NASCAR's All-Star Race at Dover. The exhibition gives a $1 million first prize. There were a pair of 9-car accidents during the first stage. But the team that's co-owned by Michael Jordan in NASCAR has 3 Toyota drivers. Tyler Reddick won a stage today. Bubba Wallace won a stage today.

0: And Denny Hamlin was the winner, and he's the co-owner of this team with Jordan. This was Fox's final Cup Series telecast of the season, and the next five NASCAR races are streaming only, by the way.
1: There we go.
0: Alex Palou earned the pole at Indy. The Indy 500 is on Fox TV next Sunday. Palou is the defending champ. We got the French Open tennis tournament starting in a week. Men's number one Yannick Sinner took the Italian Open final today. He's won 29 straight matches. Carlos Alcaraz, by the way, still out with the wrist injury. Sinner's the first Italian man to win the Italian Open in 50 years. Aaron Rodgers due at practice on Monday for the Steelers as he agreed to a one-year deal this weekend. The UFL spring football regular season ends on the 31st on Fox TV today. Birmingham 14-3 over Columbus's quarterback Dorian Thompson-Robinson had a touchdown pass and an interception. Dodgers at San Diego starting Monday. Dodgers won 10-1 at the Angels today. Halos have lost six straight. Padres won tonight 8-3 at Seattle. Mets with a big comeback and a 10-inning win over the Yankees 7-6. Tampa Bay won again 6-3 over Miami. The Rays are three games over the Yanks in the AL East. White Sox on a homer in the 10th won 9-8 over the Cubs. Atlanta and Philadelphia each won again. Back to you.
2: All right. Thanks a lot, Steve. Appreciate that. Tell you what, Torres, right now Oklahoma City 6.5 over the Spurs, over under 219.5. You heard the Sager say how San Antonio sheer dominance in the regular season over Oklahoma City, though Oklahoma City very tough at home. Oklahoma City right now playing good basketball. Who are you taking in that one? How do you see this one? Interest level 10 out of 10 for me. I go back and forth. I think it's going seven games. I think this one is due for seven games out there. And, man, I want San Antonio to win. I think it is their time, but it's going to be real tough.
3: Really quick, given that any better knows the history that Steve DeSager just referenced of San Antonio's success against Oklahoma City.
2: Yeah.
3: Doesn't it feel a little too obvious to go San Antonio in game one?
2: It does. It feels like you should take the 6.5. It also feels like you should take the money line. And I'm going to try to see if I can pull the money line. I don't have it in front of me. It's got to be about plus 210 or 220 or something like that.
3: For San Antonio?
2: For San Antonio to win the game.
3: Yeah, I'm saying, don't you feel like it's a little too obvious to take San Antonio? I feel like OKC is the right side in game one.
2: Well, maybe if they only would have won like one or two games, but they had sheer dominance against them. You know what I mean? They had no answer for San Antonio, none whatsoever.
3: This might be a question for both series. Do you buy into the long layoff hurting teams or not really?
2: No, to the Knicks, I think it's going to help them tremendously. Yeah. OG Anunoby was hurt. They were banged up. They needed the rest. And I think it's going to work in their favor that Cleveland's only going to have one day rest. I don't think they're going to be able to keep up. I think this is going to be an ugly series. I could see the Knicks going for the sweep in that one.
3: Yeah, I was going to say, like, it's easy to do the whole, like, oh, rest, you know, not enough rest. And then it's like, go back to the Knicks-Sixers series, and it was like, oh, Sixers coming off the momentum of Game 7 in Boston. And it's like New York's been off for whatever it is, 5-6 days at that point. And obviously the Knicks destroyed them in Game 1 and never really slowed down. So I just bring it up because I think it'll be an interesting conversation in both series. And I think what's obviously always interesting, right, is like if the underdog wins, if Cleveland or San Antonio wins, then it'll be like, oh, that conversation was overrated. But then, if OKC or the Knicks win as is expected, then it'll be like, it's part of it is the rest.
2: What's the better finals, Knicks and OKC or the Knicks and San Antonio?
3: You know, I think you and I talked about this weeks ago. I think probably San Antonio is the team that they want. We talked earlier about the pushback on the way that the Oklahoma City Thunder play. And then on top of it, also just Wemby being this emerging star. I think if Wemby wins this year, I think it can almost be a net negative of like, he's 22. The whole core is basically in their early 20s. Is that great for the league? Does it feel like, you know, is it almost like the beginning of the Warriors dynasty where it's like everybody feels like they got no chance for the next 4, 5, 6 years? I don't know. But I think the league, if you pressed them, would probably want Knicks Spurs.
2: I do think the Knicks are now America's team. I think all the neutral fans are pulling for the New York Knicks.
3: Let me say this. Yes. I feel like people are rooting for the Knicks because they're going to be like a relative underdog against whoever comes out of the West, assuming they beat Cleveland. Is like, I feel like they're the, it's the rare, like, nobody expects them to win, so it would be a really cool story if they could somehow actually pull it off.
2: And expensive, too. Like I said, I may go hang out at 7th Avenue with all the other New York Knicks fans out there and do a little screaming and yelling and having fun out there. That's where the real fans are. They're not in those seats that you have to pay thousands and thousands of dollars for, that's for sure. Matter of fact, somebody sent us a tweet, and it says, Artie's mad because he can't, here it is. Stink of Genius, still very salty. He can't sit courtside with the A-list of the cool people in Madison Square Garden.
3: Wow.
2: Have you seen the A-celebrities on courtside? It's one after another, Aaron. It's disgusting. It's crazy. It's like going to the Oscars or something like that, you know?
3: Yeah. Ticket prices are expensive, but I think for the Eastern Conference Finals specifically, I think the interest is so high because the team is good, but also because counter to the NBA Finals, I think everybody expects them to win.
2: Yeah.
3: So I think everybody's fired up for that atmosphere.
2: All right, we're going to come back. We'll wrap things up. That's coming up next right here on Fox Sports Radio.
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0: Alright, I gotta thank the crew. I don't think I remember their names. Do you know who they are, Torres? You forgot their names too. I think it was Iowa Sam and Ian today helping us on the show. We appreciate that. Thanks to Torres, by the way, for filling in for Plank. Plank will be back next week.
1: And congrats to Plank again, by the way, in all seriousness.
0: Yeah, matter of fact, a text that just came in. Plank Show, congratulations to you and your family. Hashtag West Point is no joke. Your Fox Sports family and Stinkin' Genius, let us know your family's achievement today. That's awesome. But us Okies in the 918 and 405 already knew this. Chris Plank's son graduated from West Point today. Quite an accomplishment. Wow, it is. Quite. That's like graduating from Arizona. Big, big deal out there. So,
2: right.
0: Or an Ivy League school.
1: Yes. Or an Ivy League school.
0: So what? Right. I think you got to do 5 years commitment now. And then we'll see what he does. But congratulations to Chris Plank's son, Will Plank, for graduating. All right, give me a little music. Put us in the mood. We got to get to my picks, man. Or our picks now. Not too many games. Let's go to the Eastern Conference. My Knicks in Cleveland. I don't think it's going to be close, Aaron. Knicks win this straight up in four. Sweep. Not even lose one. I don't see how Cleveland wins a game. They are beat down. They're tired. The Knicks have had like 8-9 days off. They're well rested. Everybody's healthy. Shouldn't even be a game. The Knicks are playing their best basketball out of anybody in the NBA. I see the Knicks winning game one easily by 20, and the Knicks winning the series 4-0.
1: I think Cleveland steals one, probably game three. Otherwise, I think it's a largely uncompetitive series. James Harden is just washed at this point. He just is. Donovan Mitchell, can he carry you in a series of this magnitude? I don't think they can. I think your New York Knicks are heading to the NBA Finals.
0: Let's get to San Antonio and Oklahoma City. You know, usually I wouldn't pay too much attention to what happens during the regular season. As you know, even now we even say one seeds, two seeds. They lose a game, they lose their home court. But for some reason, what San Antonio did to Oklahoma City...

0: really sticks out. It wasn't by luck. It was pure domination over them. I'm going to go with the upset in this one. I'm going to go with San Antonio in seven. They're going to have to win on the road in game seven.
1: I will go. I'm going to take San Antonio as well. I'm going to go San Antonio in six. They clinch it at home in front of the home fans. I think if it goes to OKC for a game seven, I think that could become problematic.
0: And also we have a game seven in hockey. Canadian Sabres in Buffalo. That's going to be tomorrow, Monday night, 7:30. They drop the puck. Got to go with my Sabres. It's been a great series. They were down 3-1 in game six. 10 minutes into the game, they made a change in goalie. And look what happened. They've made many changes, as a matter of fact. They come back. They win 7 unanswered goals. I'm going to go with the Sabres in game seven.
1: I believe DeSager shared the stat last night. They scored actually on their first three shots on goal, which is just absolutely staggering. I want Montreal. I think it'll be Buffalo.
0: Thank you, my friend, for hanging out with me. Fun. I know you got some vacation coming up soon.
1: Yeah, I'm actually going to Vegas first thing in the morning. So,
0: oh, good
1: but
0: for
1: I'll
0: you.
1: Be back. I'll be back before my show next week. But yeah, couple days with my fam. So,
0: thanks to the crew. Ben Maller coming up next here on Fox Sports Radio.
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9: The Cleveland Cavaliers dominated Game 7 at Detroit Sunday night, 125-94 to end the second round of the NBA playoffs. Donovan Mitchell scored 26 points. Game 1 of the East Finals is in New York on Tuesday. Game 1 of the West Finals Monday has the Spurs at the Thunder. Oklahoma City star Shai Gilgeous-Alexander, for the second straight year, won the NBA MVP award. SGA got 83 first place votes to 10 for Nikola Jokic of Denver. Among the four WNBA games, Las Vegas on a late jumper won 85-84 at Atlanta. For Atlanta, Angel Reese was 1 of 8 shooting from the floor with 8 turnovers. At the PGA Championship, the winner was Aaron Rye from England by 3 strokes. Denny Hamlin won NASCAR's All-Star race at Dover. Alex Palou earned the pole for the Indy 500. The Padres won 8-3 at Seattle. Dodgers 10-1 over the Angels. I'm Steve DeSager.
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14: 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I see Gunner in Minnesota is nodding his head in approval. And even Sir Scratchoff, the retired caller from Arkansas. Remember, he used to call the show all the time. And the stress of being a celebrity caller, he had to retire from calling the show because it's just too much. It's very emotional when you're a star caller. People

0: they expect certain things out of you. It's not that easy. People think this is easy. This is not that easy to be a big name caller in the Maller militia. So our lead this hour, as we begin the new week, welcome in here, and we start out in Motown. It was an island game, the only game going. It had the entire sporting world watching. Well, in theory. Of course, it was on Amazon Prime, so I don't know how many people were watching. People clicking, trying to buy some toothpaste. Hey, what's that? Oh, it's a basketball game. Okay, I'll watch a second of it, and that's that. But Game 7 in the East, the final spot in the Final Four of the NBA on the line here. I don't know if you watched this or not. Perhaps you missed it, but it was Spider-Man. Well, not really. Spider-Mitchell. Donovan Mitchell with 26 points, and it was really more Jared Allen and Sam Merrill. Who? They each had 23, and the Cavaliers stomped out the once-proud Pistons. Woo-wee! A 125-94. Holy Joe Dumars, Batman. What happened? As the team from Ohio has advanced to the Final Four, the conference finals there. The four-seeded Cavs, often referred to as their nickname, the Cadavers, they have ousted the top seed. Detroit was the number one seed in the Eastern Conference, and number they are one. Out. And so the third-seeded Knicks will have home court advantage at the Mecca for game one of that series. Tips off in Midtown Manhattan, just adjacent there, above Penn Station. And that'll be coming up on Tuesday. That is a good jumping off point. Let us discuss the question. All right. What is the word? What is the word for Cade Cunningham's Pistons losing an elimination game by 31 points? 31 point loss at home. So I've got SpaceX, GPS, and rotary phones. And we will combine all of these things together, and we are going to hit a walk-off home run is what we're going to do. So, A, my word. Again, we're playing the word game. What is the word for Cade Cunningham's Pistons losing an elimination game by 31 points? So my word is the G word, gutless. That was gutless by the Detroit basketball team. My God, was that bad. You don't lose by 31 points if you're doing what you're supposed to be doing, if you're fighting and scratching and clawing. That team quit. They're a bunch of quitters. The Detroit Pistons in a Game 7 quit. Tell me I'm wrong. Tell me I'm wrong. Tell me that the Cavs are 31 points better on the road than Detroit if Detroit's trying. Come on. It's pathetic. Right? Favored. They were favored by 4 points, the Pistons, at home. Season on the line, and that was the effort. That's all you got. Like, what are we doing here? Seriously. No, home cooking. you might want to call the ambulance in advance if that's how you're cooking your meals at home. The Pistons burned the kitchen down. Okay. Think of it like one of those SpaceX satellites disintegrating as they re-enter the atmosphere. That was the Detroit Pistons here, spraying aluminum oxide into the ozone, and the crowd watched, and they, oh my God, what is that? Burn, baby, burn. That's your 2026 Detroit Pistons right there. This was not a situation where they were overwhelmed by the moment. They were steamrolled by the moment here. My goodness, gutless. Does not even cover it, really. I use the word gutless, but yeah, you got to go deeper than that. This was like organ donor level soft is what this was. I mean, Detroit, they didn't just lose. You know what they did? They did a base jump without a parachute is what they did. That doesn't go so well, as we saw in this particular game. Cade Cunningham, the former number one overall pick, face of the franchise, Cade Cunningham here, and he did not rise to the moment. Oh, you're being mean, Maller. Why are you being mean? I'm just telling you what I watched. He tripped over the moment, Cade Cunningham, and then commandeered the Vomit Comet. In fact, he loved the Vomit Comet so much, he sold tickets. Come on down. You're on the Vomit Comet. Why not? Why not? My goodness. So, it was so bad. The team plane didn't just divert to Panic City. They upgraded. The entire team got first-class tickets to Panic City there, and they signed the lease. My God. And he said, well, it was a magic run, you know, wonderful, great, all that. Magic carpet ride, top seed during the regular season. Well, the clock definitely did tick, tick, tick, tick, tick towards midnight. And how about Tobias Harris, who had played way above his skill set for most of this playoff run for the Pistons, and he turned back into a YMCA stretch four at the worst possible time. He turned back into the guy everyone said, why did he get all that money? Why did Tobias Harris get paid all the money? He turned into that guy. Cinderella did not just lose the shoe. No. Detroit crushed. Detroit themselves crushed. It wasn't Cleveland crushing it. Detroit crushed it. All right, now staying with the Pistons here, says we get some outrageous commentary, and we got some from J.B. Bickerstaff. You might not know who that is, because why would you know the coach of the Pistons? I mean, come on, please. Anyway, so J.B. Bickerstaff is the head coach. I remember his dad, Bernie Bickerstaff. I believe he's passed away, but Bernie was coaching in the NBA for a million years, coached the Sonics and a bunch of other teams. Anyway, the kid, J.B. Bickerstaff, the Nepo baby, the Nepo coach, he was asked about whether or not this is a disappointment in losing by 30-plus points at home, hello, in a Game 7. Kind of an obvious no-brainer answer. Low-hanging fruit. Well, turns out J.B. Bickerstaff didn't take the bait. Take a listen.
1: How big of a disappointment?
2: It's not a disappointment at all. I'm not ever will I be disappointed. These guys every single day give us what they got. So it is not a disappointment. It's a loss, and it's a tough loss. But, you know, that adjective will never be used as this group.
0: All right. He went on to say anything other than positivity is unacceptable. That was the rest of it. So the question, Coach J.B. Bickerstaff, moments after the Pistons lost Game 7 by 30-plus points, said it is not a disappointment. And he said that they will only accept positivity. What say you? All right, so I say capital M malarkey is what I say. Okay, Detroit, they didn't choke as we've laid out here. They never showed up. They never showed up. They piddled down their legs in a game that was plausibly on national TV, although it was on Amazon. They trailed for 99.9% of the game. They briefly had a 3-2 lead at the 11-minute mark of the first quarter of Game 7. That is not a stat. That is a diagnosis. For those of you a little slow in the back of the room, this is a civic embarrassment. Listen, I'm not from Michigan. I'm not from Detroit. I got no skin in the game. I'm just outside telling you what I see. And this is pathetic. All right. If you check the GPS, you know, a lot of teams say, whose house? You know, with the home court, home field advantage, whose house? And in Detroit, they can yell, crap house. Whose house? Crap house. That's the Pistons. And they even supplied the plumbing, which was all backed up with feces in the air everywhere. It wasn't basketball, per se. It was not basketball. It was public defecation, and they had around 20,000 witnesses in downtown Detroit, outworked, out-hustled, outplayed, and apparently not disappointed. That's your Detroit Pistons in a nutshell right there. That's it. J.B. Bickerstaff saying, no disappointment is the most disappointing thing of all. It's like, come on. Do you think the fans are morons? Maybe they are idiots. All you Piston fans, your coach thinks you're morons. Is he right? Is J.B. Bickerstaff right? My God. You know, hearing that and listening to some of the other comments from the Detroit locker room, this is what scared franchises do. Right. They talk about positivity while they're drowning in poo. They talk about positivity and all that stuff. And Bickerstaff sounded scared. That sounded to me like a man that was scared. He's afraid to criticize his players. Are the Detroit Pistons that soft that if the coach just comes out and says, hey, we sucked at a time we cannot suck, which is what everyone knows, that he's going to lose the locker room? Are they that delicate? Are they delicate little flowers there? Cade Cunningham and the Pistons? They can't be criticized? Come on. You refuse to publicly acknowledge the snuffleupagus in the room. Okay? The player's going to normalize that. Nothing's disappointing. What are you talking about? If I own the team and my coach, after a 35-point Game 7 loss, humiliation, came out and said what J.B. Bickerstaff said, he would be fired before the news conference ended. That's it. I'd gong him off the stage, get out of here. Now, the Pistons have already, from what I understand, given Bickerstaff an extension because that's what bad teams do. They just, why not? This didn't work. So let's bring back the guy that's a coach. Now, listen, I understand coaches in the NBA do very little. Yet, you got to give me more than that. You got to give me more than that. And if that does not qualify for the Pistons as disappointment, I would hate to see what does qualify as disappointment. You were non-competitive. You gave up. You were down by as many as 35 points. You lost by 31 at home. You showed no fight, no gut, no backbone. That's the Pistons. That's how they played. I'm just telling you what I saw. And that's it. And there's a team that needs a jolt. So, the top seed in the East and all that stuff. Keep an eye out. That Ja Morant chatter. Not that I think Ja Morant's God's gift to basketball. I did at one point. But there's a team. Shake it up. Make a move. Try to get Ja Morant, somebody like that, to change the temperature in the room. You got to change the temperature in the room. Meanwhile, the last word, we now go to the coveted big picture. Because I know that you've been dying to know my take from a wide-angle lens. The NBA's Final Four is set. The last four, who will be cutting down the nets after the NBA Finals? Oh, they don't do that? Okay, fine. Well, anyway, you have New York versus Cleveland on the eastern part of the bracket. And Oklahoma and San Antonio in the West. One of those teams will stand alone, the pro bouncy ball mountaintop, as the champion of pro basketball. So the question, what storylines stand out about the 2026 NBA Conference Finals? So the Conference Finals are a buffet of... You got some desperation off to the right over here, a little desperation. You've got delusion. That's all over here. In the middle, there's delusion. And then you've got over here on the left-hand side, you've got television executives who are clutching stress balls right now. They're holding the balls, the stress balls is what they're doing here. The Knickerbockers have not won a title since 1973. Okay? That is not a drought. That is to... use a term familiar with Oklahoma. That is a dust bowl, is what that is. 53 years without winning in the top market, supposedly, in terms of population in the country. The Knicks have not won since the era of rotary phones. What is a rotary phone? And the price of gas when the Knickerbockers won the championship was 39 cents a gallon. I just filled up here in L.A. the other day. It was like 580-something a gallon. 39 cents. Of course, that's most of that's the People's Republic of California tax. But 39 cents a gallon for gas when the Knicks won the championship the last time. And there was no internet, and there were three channels on television. That's it. That's all. You got the ABC, CBS, NBC, and I guess PBS. So nobody watched that. Like nobody watches it these days. So that's where we are. And what else, though? But wait, there's more. Well, you've got, at this point, the Knicks are like a social experiment. And you see, how low can you go, right? How much hope can one fan base endure before spontaneous combustion leads in? The other thing about the Knicks every year, like, oh, this is our year. We're going to be good. Oh, the Knicks are going to be good this year. Anyway, here's the reality. The Knicks are, in this scenario, the final four teams of the NBA, the Knicks are a life raft. On the other side, you've got the Enigma Bowl. Okay, you've got Karl Anthony Towns versus James Harden. Karl Anthony Towns versus James Harden, and Cat still carries that, even though he's played well in the playoffs. He carries that marshmallow vibe with him. You've got that. And then you've got James Harden who, one of those guys going to make the finals. If James Harden makes the finals, that effectively breaks the social media world, and I think basketball Twitter will have to just die. That'll be it. Either way, though, someone is going to get the redemption arc that we do not want. It is going to happen. Then you got Spider Mitchell, Donovan Mitchell, who grew up in the shadow of Madison Square Garden in the New York area there, and now he can evict the Knicks from championship dreams and all that and end that. And so he's the hometown kid who's playing the role of the neighborhood burglar. You've got out west, you've got Wemby versus SGA. That's the matchup there. And the Parisian prodigy versus what? The Maple Mamba? I don't know. That seems kind of weak. But yeah, former Clipper, of course. And then you got Wemby, who's out there looking like he's built in a lab somewhere, some kind of weird basketball lab in France with French philosophers, or possibly just a giraffe that learned to dribble by studying jazz. It's also possible. He still looks like a giraffe. Meanwhile, you got the SGA Clipper, former Clipper there, the debonair superstar who just won another MVP award, reigning champion, trying to add to his jewelry collection and all that stuff. And if you look, though, at the tail of the tape, very important, the tail of the tape here, and you look around, a finals without the Knicks, if Cleveland ends up winning, a finals without the Knicks is a ratings apocalypse. Now, I don't work in television. I don't work for the NBA. It's not my problem. And I will talk about the finals. I don't care who's in it. It's part of the job. However, doesn't mean I'm going to be all gung-ho, and this is looking really dangerous. If the Knicks aren't in, you're going to have either Cleveland versus San Antonio again. That's not a finals. That's a rerun from 2007 that nobody asked for. So you've got that. Cleveland is the 17th largest market, media market in the country, and although without LeBron, it feels like they're 117th in terms of impact. And it's weird watching the Cavs because they had a good team this year. It's just those uniforms. They should have gone back to the old school uniforms. Those are like the LeBron uniforms, like you're waiting for LeBron to run out. He didn't run out. San Antonio is the 37th biggest media market in terms of market size. But first, and please, please don't make the finals energy. So you got that. And then OKC, the reigning champions there, market number 45. Which in terms of television is like having a TV station in a ghost town in terms of national appeal. So that's what you got. The Knicks are the only thing keeping the NBA Finals from becoming a regional broadcast. And yikes. And Mike Brown. I mean, nobody even thinks, Mike Brown's that good a coach, but here we are. The league spent several decades building global ambassadors to the sport. And they very well could end up here with a finals watched exclusively in airport bars, which shows you how little impact SGA and Wemby have made in terms of being must-see TV. They're just not that, despite the success on the court. It is the Ben Maller Show. If you'd like to be part, 877-99 on Fox. That's 877-99-6-6-3-6-9. If you'd like to be part of the program, straight ahead, doubling down on cheapness, and the fallout continues from what we witnessed just hours ago. We'll get to all of that, and we will do it next. However, it is the A Blockity Block. Let's see, what hour is it? Let's see if we can find out.
1: Number one.
0: It's hour number one.
1: Number one.
0: I just said that. It's hour number one. 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

0: Bill Miller and you. It is the Ben Maller Show. As we continue on here, just beginning a brand new week, talking some pro bouncy ball, down to four teams left. And we'll get to your calls in a moment and comments on X and all that. Reminder, we had a full weekend of Fifth Hour Podcast recapping some of the shenanigans that took place in Boston and Worcester and beyond. So if you want to catch up on that, the Maller Travelogue on Friday, Saturday, and Sunday. And special appearance on the mailbag by a friend of the show, Nico from Vancouver. We had the big Vancouver meet and greet.
1: Oh, my gosh. I know him.
0: Yeah, he's famous. And he hung out with us on the mailbag, did a great job. So that's from...
1: How cool is that?
0: The Sunday thing. So you want to check that out? You got three episodes. Don't listen now because we're doing the show. But as soon as we get done with the show, you can crank that up and then you're on your way.
2: Quickly.
0: Yeah. So check out Fifth Hour Podcast, available whenever you need it. All right. And by the way, you can hit us up on X at Ben Maller. If you'd like to be part of the show that way, that's at Ben Maller.
3: Ben, I love you.
0: And you can say hello to Lorena, FSR Tech Queen.
1: What up, Bill?
0: Don't talk to me. And Koobaloop at a Bronco fan. Your comments can and will be used against you in the court of sports radio. Jill in Minnesota, although her heart is in New York, says the Knicks in seven. The Knicks shouldn't need seven games to beat the Cavs. It's not like playoff Harden is not a thing. And some guy from, I don't know, I assume he's from Cleveland. He didn't say where he's from. I assume he's a Cavs fan. And well, he is a Cavs fan. And he sent me an email. Are you going to apologize to James Harden? Are you going to say you're sorry to James Harden? No. A, James Harden validated my take in Game 7, a game that the basketball team from Ohio won by 31 points. James Harden took 10 shots. He missed 8 of them. He was 0-for-6 from three-point range. He had 9 points in 35 minutes. That's the same guy he was with the Rockets and the same guy he was with the Clippers and all these other teams he's played for. Nothing has changed. It just happens that Cleveland was able to overcome playoff Harden. And so it's really a big advantage for the Knickerbockers. You would think that the Knicks would be able to take advantage of that, and because you really are playing 5 against 4. And Harden will have 1 or 2 good games, and then he'll have the usual malaise in a couple of games, and then the rest, forget about it. Chip in the Q's writes in, says, A+.

0: because then we'll just get a bunch of people saying, "Well, I paid $2.70 for gas. I don't know what you're talking about." Yeah, but based on inflation, Chip, it should be about $2.93, $2.83, somewhere in that area. King Rory writes and says the Pistons lost intentionally after seeing who was in the Western Conference Finals. They would rather start the offseason now instead of mid-June. Besides, most of the Pistons players are not used to playing this late in May, and they would rather unwind and enjoy the summer. So he says, Ferg Dog says, nice showing by your sorry-ass Angels over the weekend, Coop. I guess your Halos are just no match for Ben and I's Dodgers. Back-to-back champs, baby. Ferg Dog's officially burned his Angel memorabilia. It would appear that he has burned all of his Angel memorabilia.
1: Did you see they found a possum in the stadium?
0: Oh, is that right? Yeah.
1: Yes, they pulled it up from the top of the bleachers.
0: Oh, okay. Well, the possum actually showed more effort than the Angel batters in this series. Rob writes in, says the Cavs smashed the Pistons in Game 7 like they were playing against the Lakers. That's from Rob. Well, that's pretty harsh. I don't know how I'd do that. Random Ryan in Carolina writes in. He says, NASCAR had their all-star race on Sunday in Dover, Delaware, because nothing says all-star hard-nosed racing like Delaware. Boogity, boogity, boogity, boogity, boogity. Absolutely correct. 1,000%. Bill's Monster, part of Bill's Mafia, says Ja Morant will be traded to the Lakers in the offseason. So will Jokic. So he says, Michael writes, and he says, Ben, I know you are not a big jersey guy, but I wore my Sean Elliott number 32 jersey to the Tulsa minor league baseball game last night just to annoy Thunder fans. The only team standing in OKC's way is San Antonio, and objectively, I've got OKC in 7 versus my Spurs. The East, please. All right. That's a good-looking retro, old-school Spurs jersey and all that with Sean Elliott. Though I've learned over the years that if it looks too easy, it probably is. And all you need if you're the Knicks or the Cavaliers is a couple of twisted ankles at just the right time, and then you can go out and win a championship. Let's go to the phones. And, yes, Koopaloop would like to hear him breathing. I hear Coop breathing. Yes, Coop.
2: I mean, I know Ferg Dog was being, like, tongue-in-cheek.
0: Yeah.
2: But I did get a number of different tweets from people over the weekend with, like, Angels memes and, Angels sucked.
0: Yeah.
2: I don't know if you listened to the show, but I gave up on the Angels years ago. I don't care.
0: You're over it.
2: Yeah.
0: You moved on.
2: It doesn't hurt me. I know they are a trash franchise.
0: No, but Coop, remember now, that it's for the moms and the kids of Orange County. They don't care if the team wins or not.
1: $2 hot dogs.
0: Come on. Hey, moms want to take their kids to a safe space and watch some baseball, and they don't really care. Why do you even keep score? Artie Moreno, to save money, you know how much that scoreboard costs at the Big A? Just shut it down. Don't even put the score up there. Who cares? Save some money on electricity.
2: That's a joke.
0: Seriously. What were the outs? What was the total? Let me see. I know it was 15. The Dodgers scored 15 on Saturday.
2: 45-3.
0: It's outstanding. All right, let's go, folks. Let's say hello to Eeny, Meeny, Miny, Mo. Let's go to Mark, the full name guy, who is out on the Oregon Trail. Hello, Mark, the full name guy.
3: Hello, Ben Maller. You know, listening to you talk about the NBA makes me not ever want to watch a game ever.
0: You haven't watched an NBA game in at least 10 years.
3: I haven't watched an NBA game in a week.
0: You have not. You are lying. You don't watch the NBA.
3: It's been an entire week since I watched an NBA game.
0: Congratulations. I'll give you a cookie.
3: Thank you so much. As long as it's a chocolate chip cookie, I might consider eating it.
0: I'm not going to give you a chocolate chip. You haven't earned a chocolate chip. I'm going to give you a dreaded oatmeal raisin cookie. That's what I'm going to give you.
1: You can eat
3: this. Oh, that ain't bad. I'll take that. Wow. You know, the Knicks just might win a championship, and to hear you say snap, crackle, pop just makes me wince. Just wait, Ben Maller. Just wait till you're in a hospital getting surgeries. You know, I'm going to send you all.

0: all the
1: well, that is a, that is a brilliant yes, because talking about a sports injury and real life are very similar. That's really sharp. That's a sharp take by Mark, the full name guy.
0: Yes, they do.
1: Because nobody gets hurt in these sports games, right? Nobody, there are no injuries. That doesn't happen. So why would I bring that up as a talk show host? Why would I bring that up?
0: Sorry, I know they get paid a lot of money, but they can afford injuries where other people cannot.
1: That's not the point, dummy. The point is that series change, moron, based on injury. Are you that obtuse that you don't understand that he's a twisted ankle at the wrong time ends your season? Why is that so hard for you to understand?
0: Look, I don't care how many injuries have won you money gambling, Ben. Now, I don't really care about that.
1: Have I mentioned gambling at all on this show? I have not mentioned gambling. I have not. I've been on the air for almost 40 minutes. I haven't mentioned gambling.
0: Just because you gamble.
1: I didn't talk about gambling. This has nothing to do with gambling. In your head, everything has to do with gambling.
0: Okay, Ben Maller. Speaking of baseball, being as basketball is now off the shelf, God, we don't want to talk about basketball because the Knicks might actually win a championship.
1: I just did a monologue about basketball. What are you talking about? You're the one that has this pee up your tuchus about basketball. I don't care. I'll talk about anything.
0: So here we go at MLB. Ben Maller, why don't you explain to us when...
1: Yes?
0: When cheating, side stealing began, because it wasn't in 2017, and I want you to
1: okay. So this is Mark trying to support cheating the Astros. This is Mark. He likes cheaters and all that. Go ahead, support your little Albuve. You see, he got hurt again. Oh no, we can't talk about that. Albuve got hurt. We shouldn't talk about injuries because Mark, the full name guy, might be offended by that.
2: He meant that with love.
1: Like I might have touched a nerve.
2: Maybe you did. Maybe, but you know what? He's saying you're talking over him. He's yelling over you. You're not yelling. He's over here like.
1: He's just talking gibberish. he got absolutely schooled on one of the worst takes ever.
2: You tell him, Ben.
1: Mark, you should go to. You know, we're going to send you to hot take jail. Mark,
2: maybe
1: the full
2: therapy.
1: Name guy. You need some help, Mark. I mean, that's the worst take ever. And I talk about the series changing on injuries, which is universally true in professional basketball. And you're like, well, you shouldn't talk about that. Oh, my God. Somebody's in a hospital. There's a bunch of people in hospitals all over the country. So we can't talk about that because you know, Mark's a little sensitive, a little delicate flower there on the Oregon Trail. All right, let's go to Blind Sea Bass, who's next. Hello, Blind Sea Bass. Welcome.
3: Benjamin. Man, I'm really surprised that this is, you know, Detroit. Well, actually, it doesn't surprise me at all that they, you know, lost as bad as they did. I mean, I don't watch basketball. I don't listen to it. But, I mean, if you go back to what was that, the 90s season with supposedly the Bad Boys with all them that walked off the court with, like, what, 2 minutes to go against the Bulls the year the Bulls won it. So this is like it was an absolute – not a shocker when I heard this.
1: Well, in many ways, the Pistons actually honored the Isaiah Thomas team from back in the day because they didn't physically leave the court, but mentally they left the court very early.
3: Yeah,
1: in fact, before the fourth quarter, I believe they walked off somewhere in the second quarter. They gave up, so very impressive.
3: Oh, most definitely they did. And, dude, Mark, he needs to chill out. I mean, you're completely right. Injuries in any sport, I mean, basketball, football, hockey, baseball, an injury can change the game of a series or a game completely around. So he just needs to take a chill pill and chillax.
1: Yeah.
3: But other than that, how you been, brother?
1: Oh, look at that. Blind Sea Bass, the man, the myth, the legend. You check in every once in a while to let us know you're still alive. That's a good thing. You sound healthy. You sound good. You sound all right. Everything's fine. Everything's okay. Everything's good. We're back at it here. No Maller meet and greet scheduled upcoming. So we'll just chill out here, do the show, and then at some point this summer, we'll pick that up again. We had a great time in Boston and a wonderful time in – I had a great time in Kentucky there, in Newport, Kentucky. So it's been a good couple of weeks, good month.
3: When are you coming out to the Ville?
1: I haven't been invited. I got to be properly invited and all that, you know.
3: I formally and properly invite you to the Ville.
1: All right. We got to go to the Ville. You want to go to the Ville?
2: I love a good Ville.
1: You don't even know. Lorena has no idea what that is. She has no.
2: But I'll fake it till I make it.
1: No. What do you think that is? What do you think?
2: Maybe Victorville?
1: Yes, Victorville. Yeah, yes. Yes.
2: Is that
1: Blind
2: it?
1: Sea Bass.
4: The last place we will ever have a meet and greet.
1: Yeah, we will not be meeting in Victorville. That will not be. That's in the high desert, by the way, Blind Sea Bass in California. You have no idea what that is. But, try again. You're 0-1, Lorena. Try again. Which ville are we talking about?
2: The only other ville I know is Cruella de Vil.
1: Is it? Yes, we're going to meet at Cruella de Vil.
2: Yes.
1: Gonna meet
2: and totally down. I can dress up for that.
1: All right, yeah, reveal the answers. Yes.
3: The answer, the correct answer is Nashville.
1: That'd be Nashville. The music.
2: Oh, my gosh, I want to have chicken strips. Buck Rising is in Nashville.
1: So is Clay Travis. What do you want? Okay, all right. Yeah, all right. Well, we'll get there at some point. We'll get there. We'll hang out. All right, I got to go. Thanks for checking in. The great Blind Sea Bass. Be well. There you go.
2: Nashville.
1: Yes, okay. Yeah, they're known for more than just chicken. It's other things there. The Grand Ole Opry.
2: Country music.
1: Yeah,
2: yes, there we go.
1: The birthplace of modern country music. It is the Ben Maller Show. Time now for the Who Am I game. So the Pistons' Jalen Duren averaged 9.3 fewer points in the playoffs than he did during the regular season. The biggest drop-off in an all-star season since me. Again, the Pistons' Jalen Duren averaged 9.3 fewer points in the playoffs than he did in the regular season. The biggest drop-off in an all-star season since me. Who am I? The answer, next.
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0: is the Ben Maller Show, which is plausibly a radio show. It is also a YouTube show. You can check it out on YouTube. We have our own channel. And we know how many people listen to the show. We know how many people listen to the podcast. It is embarrassing. We need to do better on the YouTube. So please follow us on the YouTube channel at Ben Maller Show. Do better. Be better. Thank you. Thank you. Thank you. All right, back to it we go. And it is time now for the payoff on the Who Am I game. It's where we pretend to be somebody else.
1: Who?
0: And we go to a pro bouncy ball where the Pistons' Jalen Duren.
1: Who?
0: He averaged 9.3 fewer points in the playoffs than he did in the regular season. I'm told that's not good. In fact, it's the biggest drop-off in an all-star season since me. Who am I? That is the question. What's the answer? Femi says the Who? Referee's best friend, Shai Gilgeous-Alexander. Is the answer. Who else do we have? Andy in Lionel Lakes, Minnesota, going with Harry Toomer. It's wonderful to be back listening to the show again. Well, I'm glad we're all united here. Eek in Roseville, Minnesota, said Baron Davis. Alf, the alien opiner from just adjacent to Springfield, Mass, near Worcester, says Randy and Norman, who created the hullabaloo over pro bouncy ball, or bouncy-er and bouncy, got very upset. John Cangelosi, good name by Mr. Nice Guy. Love the name. Freddie Freeman from Analog Al. Hayes in Minnesota from Shane in the morning. We haven't heard from Hayes in a while. It's been a long time. Arvidas Sabonis from

0: Bobby.
1: Wrong.
0: The Mariner fan. Who else do we have? Anthony in Louisiana. Hey, Lorena. From Maller Prop Guy. That's his answer. Chalky McChalky White from Just Josh. Who else we have? Mark from Queens says James Harden has got to be the answer. Willis Reed from Eileen, who likes a good radio jingle in San Francisco. Mothra from Michael in Oklahoma. J.J. Redick, the podcaster from Rob in Minnesota. Zildrunas Ilgoskis, a good name from Sean in the Valley of the Sun. Bozo the Clown from Gil in San Diego, also not a bad name. By the way, Mark the full name guy is enraged on social media. He's very upset with me. He's sending me lots of mean things. All right, Lorena, do you have an answer, Lorena?
2: Keanu Reeves.
0: No, that is incorrect. The correct answer, Elgin Baylor in 1969. 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
6: The NBA's MVP for the second straight year is Oklahoma City's Shai Gilgeous-Alexander. The Thunder will host the Spurs Monday night in Game 1 of the West Finals. New York hosts Cleveland in Game 1 of the East Finals Tuesday. The Cavaliers eliminated Detroit, winning easily on the road Sunday night, 125-94 to end the second round series. The Cavs led by 20 late in the first half. At the PGA Championship, the winner was Aaron Rye, who shot a final round 65. He won by 3 strokes. Denny Hamlin took NASCAR's All-Star race at Dover. Alex Palou earned the pole for the Indy 500 next Sunday. The Dodgers won 10-1 at the Angels, who've lost 6 straight. The Padres were 8-3 winners Sunday night at Seattle. The Padres now host the Dodgers starting Monday. The Mets came back for a 10-inning win against the Yankees 7-6. The White Sox homered in the 10th to beat the Cubs 9-8. I'm Steve DeSager.
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Roger that. Welcome in the beginning of another hour of the Ben Maller Show. We are in the air everywhere. Side by side as we unwrap the joy within. Unless we don't. Coast to coast, border to border, and beyond. On the vast and Herculeanly powerful microphones of FSR emanating live from the mire, the quagmire of sporting chatter, guaranteed human, from the world famous Fox Sports Radio studios, where Joey the Bellman reminds us that this hour made possible in part by our friends at Tire Rack. 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Well, we're back at it. The NBA down to the Final Four. Perfect time for us to talk about something out of Pittsburgh, PA. That is where our lead is. The confluence where they give birth to the Ohio River, right there. The Allegheny and the Monongahela have a baby, and they spit out the Ohio River. And we had a breakthrough. The long standoff ended over the weekend. Did you see this at all? Were you paying attention? Were you watching the golf and the other stuff that was going on? You weren't paying attention? Well, bad job by you. Came to a rather quiet end. Not a lot of fanfare. Not any bells and whistles, and nobody was playing.

0: tuba. Aaron Rodgers has decided to play football. Oh, I can't believe it. Rodgers agreed to a one-year deal with the Pittsburgh Steelers worth up to, that's weasel terminology, up to $25 million over the weekend.
1: Wow.
0: Hallelujah. Hallelujah. So Rodgers signs, our long national nightmare has come to an end for another year. And the tabernacle of Rodgers, Aaron Rodgers, continues here. We are told the deal is expected to include a base salary, I love this, between $22 and $23 million, and a couple of million tossed on top to sweeten the deal in the form of incentives. Well, that's pretty good minimum wage, $22 to $23 million. Rodgers is reunited, and it feels so good with the rotund Mike McCarthy. They were together for 13 years, most agree, chronically underachieving with the Green Bay Packers, only winning one championship despite having teams that were near the top of the NFC. Pretty much every year, Rodgers played in Green Bay, but only one breakthrough season. So that is a good jumping off point. Let us discuss the question. What is the word? I love words. So what is the word for the Steelers finally coming to terms with Aaron Rodgers over the weekend, the Saturday news dump? So I've got my observations. I got thermostat, artistry, and Thousand Island dressing. And we will combine all of these things together. And as our friend Andrea in Berkeley likes to say, we will thank our lucky stars is what we're going to do. So number one.
2: Number one.
0: All right. They got the deal, sure. The deal is Dunsky's. However, my word is bittersweet. That is my word. My word is bittersweet, and here's why. It's bittersweet because Aaron Rodgers has the Steelers by the balls. He does. He controls the thermostat, the playlist, the entire mojo of the franchise. Rodgers is in control. This is the NFL's version of getting back together with your ex because the rent is due and you don't have enough money to pay the rent yourself. So let's get back together. Why not? What do you say? That's where we are. The Steelers had no other options. They purposely went down this road. Now, my theory all along was that Rodgers just didn't want to be hassled to have to attend team functions and things like that. So he just sat around. The season ended in January for the Steelers, and he sat around in February, March, April. Now here we are in mid-May, and Rodgers has apparently agreed to sign the contract. And neither side really had any options, any real options. This was it. So Rodgers held the franchise hostage with what, a shrug? A shoulder shrug from Aaron Rodgers? Pretty much. So it wasn't so much a negotiation. I think that's the right word for this, negotiation. I don't think that's it. This was the Steelers sitting in the lobby waiting for Aaron Rodgers to finish his ayahuasca-infused vision quest. And they just sat there. They had some of that lemon water and a little strawberry water, and they sat in the lobby, and they were just sipping their water waiting for Rodgers to get done. And that's it. And now Rodgers is done, so here we are. They also inherit the drama. They continue, which is fine for me. Now, I don't work for the Steelers. It's good. As a talk show host, it's good. So you get all that. You get the darkness retreats. You get the podcast appearances with the Joe Rogan, all that stuff. Rodgers, now, he negotiated this contract, if you want to call it a negotiation, like a man who enjoys watching the other side sweat a little bit. Just make them sweat a little bit, just a little bit. That's it. And the Steelers picking up again into the Aaron Rodgers timeline. They get his mood swings and his moon cycles. And I'm sure Andrea will pop up here at some point this hour and give us what moon cycle Aaron Rodgers is on, and it's all in the stars. It's some kind of cosmic event as to why he chose to sign with the Steelers over the weekend. Now, keeping the hour of Rodgers going, it's the Mr. Rodgers neighborhood hour, at least here at the start. So the other question I had is, how much does Aaron Rodgers have left in the tank for the Steelers? Like, waited around for this guy. He didn't pursue the video gamer Kyler Murray, who's took his joystick to Minnesota. Didn't try to get him. You didn't attempt to trade in the draft to acquire a quarterback. And there were other questionable quarterbacks that changed teams, and you didn't have any interest in them. You had tunnel vision in Pittsburgh for Aaron Rodgers. So how much does Rodgers have left? So we turn to Benny's big board, not a list for Terry in England, Benny's big board of NFL quarterbacks, and the soundtrack for Aaron Rodgers. The soundtrack for Aaron Rodgers here is a Bee Gees classic, Man in the Middle. Because if you look at Benny's big board, Rodgers is right in the middle. He's stuck between washed and worshipped, with a heavy lean towards washed at this particular point. Somewhere between the Hall of Fame myth, and he is going to the Hall of Fame, but the mythology of that, he's going to the Hall of Fame based on his body of work with the Green Bay Packers. And the fact that he ran out to the field with the Jets holding the flag, and that was the highlight of his Jets career on 9/11, and then proceeded to get hurt right away. But the mythology of that and the reality of the fact that he is now currently running Aaron Rodgers on the fumes of unleaded gasoline, that's where we are. That's where we are with Aaron Rodgers at this particular point. Rodgers is not totally cooked. I'm not going to sit here and tell you he is. He's not. That would be a bad take. Rodgers is not fully cooked. He's not. He's just water temperature dependent, and the temperature is lukewarm. Lukewarm Aaron Rodgers. The Steelers are betting what? They're betting that a couple of sparks means there's still some firecrackers in there, there's some fireworks in Aaron Rodgers' game plan. Now, the raw numbers say that Aaron Rodgers was the 16th ranked quarterback last season. However, even that comes with a giant cheating a-hole size asterisk, the size of Western Pennsylvania. It does. A chunk of the production for Rodgers last year came in the form of stat padding. Now, I rip Dak Prescott all the time, the stat bandito, Dakota Prescott. I got to be fair here. Aaron Rodgers, if you didn't pay attention, last year a lot of his damage was done when the game was over, whether it was ahead or behind, mostly behind for the Steelers last year. In fact, I went back, I looked at the numbers. Rodgers, stat padding mode, 14% of his passing yards, so almost 15% came when the Steelers were down by multiple scores, and over 20% of his passing touchdowns came when the game was lopsided, whether the game was decided in favor of Pittsburgh or behind, just over 20%. Now, how do you decode that? I'll tell you how to decode it. If you need garbage time artistry, an artisan of the garbage, if that's what you need, Aaron Rodgers, Picasso. He's Picasso. He is. Well, last year, he's Picasso. You know, give him some leftover lettuce. It's a little spaghetti that's been laying around for a couple days, and you threw it out, and he'll make some art out of that. He will. But it's obviously not anywhere near an MVP-level player the Steelers are getting. This is the hipster podcast version, slower, more thoughtful, occasionally interesting, but you're mostly hanging around for nostalgia and the brand name. It's a good brand name that you got there. Solid brand name. Way to go. Now, you wonder, when Rodgers is reintroduced as the Steelers quarterback, do you think his wife's going to show up to that? You think we'll see his wife there? You know, say, here's my wife. Has she encouraged me to come play football again? She can't really stop him from playing football because I don't think she exists. So, you know. Anyway, all right, final point. So, continuing the Rodgers expressway, we are going down the Aaron Rodgers expressway. So, the other question here, to put the bow on this, what is the projection for the Pittsburgh Steelers of 2026, now that Aaron Rodgers has emerged from the darkness and back onto the gridiron for another season in his early 40s, he's back to do it again. So heading into his age, what will be his age 43 season before the playoffs. Rodgers turns 43. Rodgers is, at this point, he is iceberg lettuce. Aaron Rodgers is iceberg lettuce. What does that mean? A cold, bland, and useful if everything around is seasoned perfectly. People say, oh, I like salad. I always love when I see people eating salad. I don't eat salad. Me and Al Michaels and Puka Nacua are on a no vegetable diet other than garlic. I give an exemption to garlic. But when I go out to restaurants, I don't go out to restaurants much anymore. When I go out to eat and I see people eating salad, I laugh because it's not really salad. It's a chicken salad with a lot of delicious dressing, and they put the toppings on there, you know, beef or whatever it is on there. So you know what I mean? The salad, it's called a salad. It's a great marketing gimmick, the salad. Bullcrap. Like, if you just want to really eat salad, just eat some lettuce. Nobody does that. Why? Because it's disgusting. So, and that's the way I look at Rodgers. He's iceberg lettuce. So for this to work, the Steelers are going to have a lot of pepper. They're going to have to add some croutons on top, some onions, some kind of meat, a heavy pour of Thousand Island dressing on top of the iceberg lettuce there, just to make it palatable. Now, if all that happens, right, you know, then you got something, right? The defense, the special teams, we'll get to a second. It's like a Dick and Dayton take. You know, Dick and Dayton famously called us up years ago about the Cleveland Indians, an old baseball team that the Wokesters got rid of. And he said, what do the Indians need to do, Dick, to turn things around? Well, they got to pitch, they got to hit, you know, play defense. And that's essentially the Steelers, the same argument. The Dick and Dayton argument is, well, the Steelers, they need to play defense and they need a good running game and special teams. And then Rodgers will be fine. He's an aging rock and roll guy that can still occasionally hit the high note, but only after three throat lozenges and a couple of prayers, a couple of Hail Marys, and then you're okay. But if you look at the math, in 2025, over 60% of the time, you got either one touchdown or zero touchdowns in games started by Aaron Rodgers. So it was 62% of the games, Rodgers either had one or no touchdowns for Pittsburgh. And Rodgers is at this point, he is a Jag. Of course, not a Jacksonville Jag, just a guy who used to be a TG, the guy, but now he's just a guy instead of the guy. And every few weeks, he'll take a spin in the DeLorean. Aaron Rodgers will get the DeLorean. He'll crank it up to 88 miles per hour. And the rest of the time, he's stuck in neutral on the Parkway East there in Pittsburgh. He's like, I cannot get this thing up to the proper speed. And it turns out that even Rodgers, that flux capacitor, needs load management. So tough break there for the Steelers and Aaron Rodgers. The Steelers, they're not contenders. They're about where they were. We're going to find out how much of whatever this was the last 20 years was Mike Tomlin and his coaching. And how much of this was just the roster and the talent? Because Mike McCarthy is, I know Spicoli gets upset when I say this, but McCarthy, I'll say it anyway, is not as good a coach as Mike Tomlin. I would rather have Mike Tomlin than Mike McCarthy. Yet, you know, we'll find out. Is McCarthy just, is it the doppelganger? Is he the same guy? Are they going to be the same Steeler team where they're going to be at 9-8 and right there and hanging around just waiting for Joe Burrow to get hurt again and, you know, Lamar Jackson to continue to stink like he did last year. And so there you go. It is the Ben Maller Show. If you'd like to be part, 877-99 on Fox. That's 877-996-6369. We've got a case of kids say the darndest things and money for nothing. Now, when I say money for nothing, I mean money for nothing. We'll get to that, and we will do it next. However, it is the A blockity, blockity, blockity. Let's see if we can find out. What hour is it? Let's see if we can find
1: number
0: out.
1: Number two.
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0: What a love song. What a great chapter that was of the Maller Militia back in the day. We continue on. It is the Ben Maller Show. I'm Bill Miller. Reminder, the Mallerpalooza is the next big event. The greatest night of the summer. So if you want to enter that, start planning ahead. Write little song parodies, do stand-up comedy, although that generally does not go well. Impersonations, that's always good. Impersonations are good. Mallerpalooza will be coming up this summer. Yeah, that's right.
1: This is such a bop.
0: All the kids love it. Anyway, hey, you can say hello on X at Ben Maller. That's at Ben Maller if you'd like to be part of the show that way. Lorena can be found at FSR Tech Queen.
1: Excellent tasting.
0: And you can say hello to the Koopa Loop at All Bronco Fan. Your comments can and will be used against you in the Court of Sports Radio. So please act accordingly. And back to it. Get back to the calls in a minute. Also coming up later this hour, we have Maller to the third degree. We've got that. Kids say the darndest things and money for nothing. So a lot to get to, but we begin with this. Mark, the full name guy, still sending me massive manifesto messages ripping Steve Ballmer, and he's upset with the Dodgers, and he's going on and on. Says the Dodgers were sign stealing in 2016 to knock out the Giants. That's right. That's his theory. Okay. Go to bed, Mark. Go to bed. It's okay. Put the phone down. Go to bed. Inca Terror writes in, says, any Maller monologue that mentions the Inca's greatest export, ayahuasca, gets an A-plus from me. Also, it is officially the birthday of my favorite musician, Pam, in Seattle. Now, I know you do not do shout-outs, Benny, but no, I am not going to let the talented, internationally renowned musician Pam in Seattle, who may have entered the Mallerpalooza in a couple years back because of Inca Terror, I am not going to sit here and wish the lovely and talented Pam in Seattle

0: Seattle a happy birthday, because we're not a morning show. We don't get paid like a morning show. We don't get promoted like a morning show. I'm not doing it. Ryan from Rosarito, Mexico. I guess he's moved. Used to be in San Diego. He says, if I recall, Aaron Rodgers ripped Mike McCarthy as a play caller when McCarthy was with the Cowboys. Interesting.
1: Mexico.
0: As the world turns. Well, not only that, Ryan, as I remember during the talk show, when Rodgers was with the Green Bay Packers and McCarthy, you know, they ended up going separate ways there with McCarthy leaving. Like, one of the theories was that it was because Rodgers was not Team McCarthy. He had had enough. They were at loggerheads, and that's what happened. So, Michael says, is it possible that Aaron Rodgers, Michael's in Tulsa, he says, is it possible that Aaron Rodgers' wife is Amish? Now, that would be great. You imagine if Rodgers married like an old Mennonite, like a real
2: authentic. He would have very fresh butter all the time.
0: He would love that, though. And you get those little, what are those, the heaters, the room heaters the Amish make? Really good product, right? Come on. Late night infomercial, that's the way to go. That's a solid take. Nobody else has that. Rodgers, he loves hugging trees and all that. Is it possible he found a nice Amish woman and they're settling down there, an old Mennonite? And that's why you have no – that's plausible. Here's why. There's no, to my knowledge, social media footprint on this particular woman, right? No one has outed the alleged wife, and we know – look at the Diana Rossini story. How many people kept video of Diana Rossini and Mike Vrabel on their phone for years, and then all of a sudden, it's like, okay, I'm going to call TMZ or Page Six or the Daily Mail, and I'm going to get paid. And you think how much those photos would be worth? Oh, I got here's photos of Aaron Rodgers' wife. You know, she's in high school. Here she is years ago in high school. Who knows how long ago. That none of that's gotten out. All right, let's go to the phones. Let's say hello to, we go to the Commonwealth, and Andre. We met Andre at the Big Maller Meet Greet. Hello, Andre. Welcome.
3: Hello, Ben. Yes, that was quite an event at Boland's in Worcester, getting a chance to meet the entire Maller crew. Big Ben Coop, Lorena was in the building. Those pictures are still, on the phone. They're going to be going on the mantle in the near future, put in a place of prominence, because it was well worth the 2 hours to meet yourself and then the other members of the Maller militia. Outstanding time. But Ben, we got to start in the loser's locker room, as you did, you know, with the Detroit Pistons and Cade Cunningham, who is allegedly a superstar, right? Had the number one record in the Eastern Conference. He's supposed to be ascending. How do you get mollywhopped by 30 points? You're down 17 at the half. In the third quarter, when Kenny Atkinson comes in and makes his adjustments, it soon balloons to 30. And what do we have? We have a quagmire. We have the good people in Detroit who, Ben, by the way, a couple years ago, when Mr. Dan Campbell and the Detroit Lions had it going, right, the second season after they made it to the NFC Championship game, should have won that game, but they got boat raced in the second half. Remember what happened at home against the Washington Redskins under the capable leadership of Dan Quinn, right? They got blown out.
0: Yeah.
3: I'm hurting for the good people in the Motor City in terms of these non-competitive, high-leverage games. All right, but specifically back to you, Cade, you're supposed to be a young lion and a young superstar. It's not that you lose, it's how you lose. All right? You can't get embarrassed like this. I need more effort, and I need more tenacity. Now, Ben, look, in the first segment, the full name guy, that conversation got a little bit heated. I can't repeat what I heard, but it got a little bit heated.
0: Well, I don't know what you're talking about, Andre. He seemed pretty reasonable. You know, he just told me his opinion of my performance as a talk show host, and he didn't, you know, that's fine. It happens, you know.
3: Yeah, everybody has the right to their opinion, Ben, but everybody does not have a right to their own facts, okay? And so what's been built up with the Maller militia from coast to shining coast, it's undeniable. So I get the opinions, but the fact of the matter is the Maller militia is moving forward, dare I say, unstoppable. But the point is, Ben, you used a very important word. You said obtuse. You said, you know, you didn't want to seem obtuse. And I know you got other callers here, but that's a very important word, because we remember what Warden Norton, my Shawshank Redemption people out there, remember when Andy Dufresne used that word, obtuse?
0: It's a great word. It's a great word. I love the word obtuse. It's an underused word, right, Andre? You don't hear the word obtuse very often.
2: Obtuse, rubber goose, green moose, guava juice.
3: That's right. And Andy Dufresne was sent back to solitary confinement for 30 more days before he made... Now, I'm not going to ruin the movie for people who haven't seen the Shawshank.
0: The movie's like 30 years old or whatever. You can ruin it. Come on.
3: I won't do it, Ben. But go ahead and see the Shawshank Redemption. I'm
0: going
3: to be with you tonight.

0: Was that spot on?
1: It's like 71 something.
0: Are you serious?
1: How the hell did you, what the hell is that? You can't do that. You ruined the bet. How did you, of all the numbers.
0: I don't know.
1: I thought that was outrageous. 71, I didn't even drive that much. $71 in tolls. $71 freaking dollars.
0: I am so good. I think I'm psychic
1: wow.
0: sometimes.
1: Okay. Let's say hello to, now here's someone that may or may not have psychic ability. We now go to her compound where she's got her star charts out. She's got the salt ready for the bathtub. She's got that ready to go. The bubble bath. Our friend Andrea in Berkeley standing by.
2: Hello, Ben. How are you?
1: She's the astrology insider.
2: Yes.
1: There she is.
2: Yes. Hello. How are you?
1: If I was any better, I would be an A, but not, what are they, Sacramento A's or whatever?
2: Oh, yeah. That
1: didn't go so well there against the Giants this weekend, but
2: No, that was exciting. We had the A's and the Giants, and we had the Mets walk off against the Yankees.
1: No, oh, the Mets are back, baby. The New York Mets. They are back.
2: It was exciting.
1: So glad they didn't fire their manager. The Mets have figured things out.
2: Yeah, that'd be nice. Maybe this was a turning point. And, you know, speaking of turning points, I heard, you know, Aaron Rodgers re-signed with the Steelers. And the first thing I thought of was Ben saying, Aaron Rodgers.
1: Oh, so. I'm flattered that that's the first thing that you thought of, me rhythmically chanting, Aaron Rodgers.
2: Exactly. So, he might get the last laugh. He'll get $25 million the next year. Remember, he's a Sagittarius.
1: Yeah. So why did he? Why now? What do you think? Is there some kind of cosmic meaning to why he chose this weekend to agree to a deal?
2: Yeah. Well, he's having his midlife crisis. He's born December 2nd, 1983, and the midlife crisis, the Uranus opposition, is 42 to 43 or so. So I think he wanted to kind of get things signed up and see what the next phase of his life is like. And Mercury's not retrograde, so, you know, he's tuned into that. He's basically, I have an astrology colleague, he's her client and he helps teach classes. I just came up with a YouTube video where he's talking about his own chart. I posted it to you. And, you know, basically, Sagittarius is very freedom-loving and happy-go-lucky. But, you know, when I do forecasting, I always look at Mars for an athlete because that's energy, assertion, aggression. And Saturn is going to oppose his Mars in October, so, you know, a while away. And that rules the skeletal system, Ben, bones, knees, teeth, joint, back. So he might be a little injury-prone in October-ish. And that's sort of the football season. So it'll be interesting. I mean, right now, you know, he's riding high with his transits, but.
1: Well, be careful. Mason Rudolph's the backup, so Mason Rudolph will be back in there for the Steelers if he gets
2: hurt. Yeah, I mean,
1: Rodgers
2: that's a red flag when astrologers see Saturn, Mars challenging aspects for an athlete. So, you know, time will tell, but, you know, in the meantime, he's moving on and has that Sagittarius happiness. He's 2:50 p.m. Chico, California. I actually have a birth time for him. Believe it or not, his Taurus rising.
1: Oh, so, there you go.
2: That's interesting. Scorpio moon, Taurus rising, Sagittarius, four planets in Sagittarius. So, you know, I wrote that article about him. He's athletic. He's very freedom-loving, loves to travel, loves to drink some ayahuasca tea. You know, he's a character, so it'll be interesting to see, you know, his next step. But again, October is sometime kind of a bit of a red flag to be careful with to see how he's doing.
1: Yeah. All right, well, we'll keep an eye on it. But, Andrea, thank you so much. And Virgo in service, right? People going to say hello to you. Virgo in service on next.
2: Thank you.
1: All right. Be well. There's Andrea. How about Ricardo? He writes, he says, I hope you enjoyed paying the tolls. That's what you get for not calling me. I offered you free transportation when you came to Boston, and you didn't even reach out. There you go. Well, you didn't, Ricardo, you could have come down to the event and hung out with us. I don't think Ricardo, I didn't see Ricardo at the event. Did you see Ricardo?
0: I love that he's upset you didn't use and abuse him.
1: No, I don't want to take advantage of people. I can pay for a car.
0: They want you to take advantage of them, Ben.
1: I guess they do. Ferg Dog says, I appreciate the spoiler alert from Andre. I want to go into the Shawshank

0: redemption completely blind when I decide to watch it. When did that movie come out? I don't even want to look. Let's see. Shawshank Redemption. Let's see. What year was that? Oh my God. It's actually over 30 years. That's a 32-year-old movie. Wow. Came out 1994. you don't want to give that one away. Yeah. Next hour, for ratings purposes, we are going to reveal, and nobody else has this. We're going to reveal what happens at the end of The Wizard of Oz. Nobody else has that. We're going to break that story. Yeah. Isn't that right, Hollering James in Minneapolis, Minnesota? Hello, James. James, you're on the air, James. Say hello, James. Yeah, okay. James, are you a fan of pickleball? You are. Interesting. For some reason, there's pickleball on in the studio. I don't know why. Yeah. I agree. It's rather shocking. All right. James, who should I talk to next? Line one or line three? Huh? Oh, okay. I think you said line one. That's Phylexis in Buffalo. Hello, Phylexis. Welcome.
1: Hello, Ben. Hi, everybody. Let's go Sabres, because the Sabres are doing great.
0: America's favorite drag queen caller, Phylexis, who survived another medical procedure. Last week I talked to you. You were going into operation. You were going to a surgery, and you're alive and well.
1: Well, I don't know about that. They said I got an infection in my foot. Next time I call you, I'll probably be the one for the drag queen. Who knows?
0: Oh, really?
1: Merciful guy, you're a nincompoop. But anyway, Dad, it's so good to hear you. Boy, you're number one. You know that.
0: You got to say it the right way. What number am I?
1: Number one.
0: There you go. Okay. Thank you.
1: But, you know, Cavaliers, they're going to kick some butt and take names later. I'm rooting for the Cavs. I love them. They're great.
0: Why would you root for the Cavs? The Knicks are there. The only basketball team in New York. Brooklyn doesn't count.
1: The Cavaliers are like butter. I mean, they are great.
0: No, they're not. That's wrong. That's a terrible take. Number two, even if you hate the Knicks, you want the Knicks to win because they're not going to win in the finals. It'll be that much more painful when they lose to San Antonio or Oklahoma City in the NBA finals. So you.
1: I mean, come on. The Cavaliers are number one. Like you. You're number
0: yes.
1: one, right?
0: Very similar. Very similar to that. Yes, absolutely. All right. Well, you're doing well. You sound better, Phylexis. Things are looking up for you.
1: Aaron Rodgers needs to go to a nursing home for quarterback. I'm telling you, that man needs to just go away.
0: All right. Rodgers, go away. I'm sure Rodgers is listening right now. He's planning on playing, but now that Phylexis, the drag queen, called up, Rodgers is going to announce he's no longer playing for the Steelers. He's had a change of heart. He's now going to retire.
1: That's good. That's a great idea. That's the best thing he's ever done because he sucks like a quarterback.
0: Okay. All right. Well, thank you, Phylexis. All right. Bye-bye.
1: Bye-bye.
0: There he goes. There's Phylexis. So I wanted to mention this. Kids, I love this story. So kids say the darndest things. So I was watching, flipping around. I watched the Dodger-Angel game, and I happened to have the Angels broadcast on. Some of the Dodger broadcasters annoy me. So I had the Angel broadcast on, and there was this little kid who looked to be about, I don't know how old he was, maybe eight, somewhere in that area, around 8 years old, who was sitting right behind home plate. He had a Dodger hat on, and the kid strategically was sitting right behind the crowd mic. You know, have the mic behind home plate to get the ambient crowd noise. So he's at the big A. I'm watching the Angels broadcast, and every batter, this kid, this little kid with his cute little kid voice is going, "Let's go Dodgers!" Right? And the Angels broadcasters are trying to talk over the kid because it's kind of embarrassing. It was an Angels home game, and this little kid, every batter, "Let's go Dodgers!" It was hilarious. I was laughing, and I started texting my buddies. It was, "Hey, you got to turn this on." And they couldn't believe it either. Like, this is wild. You'd think they'd turn the crowd mic off, but I guess they couldn't. They didn't have another crowd mic, so they just had to go with it. And then the money for nothing. Well, that would be in professional, UFC, over the weekend. They had a 17-second match over the weekend, and Ronda Rousey made $2.2 million for 17 seconds, and the woman she fought against, Gina Carano, made $1 million. So the UFC paid out $3.2 million for 17 seconds. 17 seconds of action. You have a few more fights like that, people aren't going to be watching your sport. That's, it's not worth my time. All right, anyway, it is the Ben Maller Show. We got Maller to the third degree. Here's the instant trivia. Over the past 50 seasons, of all the players to have taken 75 or more shots in a Game 7, or more than one Game 7, blank has the lowest shooting percentage in those winner-take-all games. That's the instant trivia. The answer, next.
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0: 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All right, time now for the Insta Trivia, and here we go. Over the past 50 seasons of all the players who have taken 75 or more shots in a Game 7, blank has the lowest shooting percentage in those winner-take-all games. Alf the Alien O'Piner going with Hall of Famer Dino Raja. That's his answer. Bill Lambeer from Patrick in San Diego. DJ Spin. Who else do we have? Ryan O'Reilly of the Nashville Predators, guessed by Shane in Des Moines. Who else? Page down. Travis Hunter is 23 today from Late Night Drug Tester. Maller Prop Guy went with Phylexis, America's favorite drag queen caller. Very flattering photo there of Phylexis. Who else do we have? Page down. Rich in Vegas going with Dave Elmendorf is his answer. Who else? Latrell Sprewell, guessed by Eileen in San Francisco. Mr. Irrigation's going with James Harden is his answer. JT the Brick from Eakin, Roseville, Minnesota. Connor McGregor from Robbie the Mariner fan. What say you, Lorena?
13: Johnny Depp.
0: No, the correct answer, Marcus Smart of the Lakers, of course, back in his Celtic days. But Marcus Smart, 34.5%. Here we go.
8: It's Maller.
0: How about that?
8: To the Third Degree. This is when Big Ben gets grilled.
0: Battling flu-like symptoms. Kubaloop!
22: Ben, Deion Sanders talked about why his son Shador didn't hire an agent. And he said, well, you're projected to go, what, first or second, right? Why give somebody 4 or 5% or whatever it is that they get now? Ben, do you think not having an agent attributed to his free fall?
0: No, not that alone. Agents do help because they leak. You know, look, like there's a lot of guys on ESPN and whatnot and Fox that get the same agents and they just repeat the same talking points. And that does help out a little bit. It's part of the problem. It's not the only problem. There were other issues there. Next.
22: Anthony Richardson, it looks like he's going to be staying with the Colts. He said, the Colts are still giving me a chance to go out there and work hard and potentially get on the field. Do you think he'll get on the field?
0: No, of course not. Everything would go terribly wrong for the Colts if Anthony Richardson sits in, if he gets on the field. It's not over yet, Coop. It's not over yet. He can still get released. Next!
22: They're bringing real grass into AT&T Stadium, or Dallas Stadium, as they're going to call it for the World Cup. CeeDee Lamb wants it for the real games, the NFL games.
0: Yeah.
22: Do you think that'll ever happen for them?
0: Yes, if CeeDee Lamb pays for it, Coop. Yeah, Jerry Jones not going to pay for it. If he pays for it, yes, how do we do?
22: You pass the
0: That's a win. I won the game. 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
6: The Cleveland Cavaliers dominated Game 7 at Detroit Sunday night, 125-94 to end the second round of the NBA playoffs. Donovan Mitchell scored 26 points. Game 1 of the East Finals is in New York on Tuesday. Game 1 of the West Finals Monday has the Spurs at the Thunder. Oklahoma City star Shai Gilgeous-Alexander for the second straight year won the NBA MVP award. SGA got 83 first place votes to 10 for Nikola Jokic of Denver. Among the four WNBA games, Las Vegas on a late jumper won 85-84 at Atlanta. For Atlanta, Angel Reese was 1 of 8 shooting from the floor with 8 turnovers. At the PGA Championship, the winner was Aaron Rye from England by 3 strokes. Denny Hamlin won NASCAR's All-Star race at Dover. Alex Palou earned the pole for the Indy 500. The Padres won 8-3 at Seattle. Dodgers 10-1 over the Angels. I'm Steve DeSager.
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12: 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So our lead this hour is from the award season. Pro bouncy ball. Now, heading into the weekend, there was an announcement that was made. Much fanfare. They said, well, the NBA is going to announce who the winner of the MVP award is. Three-horse race, Victor Wembanyama, Nikola Jokic, and SGA, the former Clipper. They were going to announce it on Sunday during the Amazon Prime pregame show. So tune in Sunday night. You find out who the MVP is. All right, easy peasy, no problem. Okay, there we go. We're in. Did you hear what happened? No? You missed it? Okay. Well, it turns out that the senior NBA insider, Shams Charania, had other ideas. Charania announced on Sunday afternoon, actually really in the morning, that SGA had won the highest individual

0: honor, yet again, second consecutive MVP for the former Clipper. So that is a good jumping off point. Let us discuss the question. Is Shams Charania in the NBA's doghouse for spoiling Shai Gilgeous-Alexander's MVP win, the announcement that was supposed to be on Amazon? So I've got Mirror on the Wall. We've got Venice Beach. And if that was not enough, a Honda Accord. And we will combine all of these things together, and you and I together are going to make a delicious deep dish pizza. Right, now, I'm talking Chicago. I'm not talking about the Detroit-style pizza. That's not a bad pizza, but I'm talking about the Chicago deep dish pizza. All right, so Tree's nodding his head in Chicago. He's driving around right now nodding his head. So first of all, I am in agreement on the fact that there is a trip to the doghouse, for Charania. Shams Charania there, the NBA insider. Now, he turned the NBA's big Amazon moment into a mid-morning push notification on social media, is what he did. Now, I said, he's doing his job. I'm just doing my job. That's all my job is. And clearly someone at the NBA gave him that information. Otherwise, he wouldn't have had it. However, despite that, we know how these things work. We know how sensitive people that are in these industries operate. And so it's kind of like Shams walking into the NBA's surprise party, and everyone's all prepared. They got the balloons over to the right. They got a nice little cake. The lights are out. And he goes in there, and he flips on the lights just before they make the announcement. Like, hey, what are you doing? Can't do that. Somebody at the league headquarters there in New York looking into the mirror. Why are they looking into the mirror? They're looking into the mirror on the wall, and they are absolutely practicing there. Shams, can we have a talk? They're doing that voice. Shams, can we have a talk right now? Getting the old tap on the shoulder. Tap, tap. Why is somebody tapping me on the shoulder? Right to the principal's office. Right there. Little timeout. Timeout. Timeout. Timeout. Little timeout. Yeah. You're on the naughty list. What are you doing? So the NBA, as I understand it, gifted that announcement, the MVP announcement, as a carrot on a stick to Amazon, which I would say of the broadcasters, like ESPN's been bad because you don't know when Barkley's going to be on there, and the only reason to watch is Barkley, and they've done a terrible job promoting that. So I stopped watching, and I would only tune in to watch Barkley because I wanted to hear what he had to say, and I don't even know he's on. So I just stopped. Yeah, imagine tuning in to Barkley and you get that Kendrick Perkins. What a freaking nightmare that is. So I stopped doing that. NBC stuff's okay. It's not great. But it seems like it's better than the Amazon. I don't know what's going on with the Amazon stuff. It just seems so weak. Is it Blake Griffin sucks at TV, or Steve Nash and Dirk Nowitzki and those guys are just terrible? I don't know. It just seems bad. Nonetheless, they didn't ask my opinion, and I'm sure they hate this show. That's fine. But the point is, that was a carrot on a stick for Amazon, and it got just spiked, just hit away. And so somewhere there's some Amazon executives who are like, wait a minute. They're pacing around some big conference room, and they're muttering, this is why we cannot have nice things. How dare you? How dare you? You don't undercut and embarrass a business partner. And Shams, without people in the NBA giving information, is just some dude making sandwiches, right? I mean, that's pretty much it. I mean, that's it. Anyway, Woj was so much better than he is, right? Can we all agree on that? Does anyone disagree that Woj was like the maestro of that? And I know he retired. We love Woj, and he's doing his thing and helping out at the college level, and that's fine. But Shams is absolutely getting the, we love your work, but it's the old compliment sandwich. You know, they start out with the compliment. Then they tell you the real reason you're here. You're an a-hole. You're a schmuck. You're a loser. You just screwed this up with Amazon. Now we have to apologize to Amazon because of you. By the way, we really think you're doing a great job. Have a good day. All right, now secondly, to L.A. we go. Talking baseball. The Doyers mauled the Angels, but I'm not going to talk about that. Instead, while we were away from the Watchtower, the Dodgers have hit another pitching pothole. as left-hander Blake Snell. Yep, bro, I ain't playing unless I get mine, bro. Yeah. Bro, I'm risking my life, bro. Blake Snell. He lied when he said, I ain't playing unless I get mine, because he got paid. He ain't playing.
1: Bro, I'm risking my life.
0: I know. It's very dangerous. Very dangerous what he does. You go out to the mound, you might step on a live hand grenade. You don't know. Could happen. Roadside bomb right there. The foul line. Anyway, so Blake Snell, left-handed pitcher. I say pitcher. He's really not a pitcher. He just, like, occasionally pitches.
1: I'm not playing unless I get mine.
0: You got paid. You're not playing, dude. So Blake Snell, elbow surgery to remove the top operation of the baseball season, loose bodies. There is an epidemic of loose bodies. We must stop these loose bodies. Zombie apocalypse. Zombie apocalypse with loose bodies in baseball. So anyway, Blake Snell's out. Sidelined indefinitely. The surgery is all the rage in baseball. You might remember Tigers ace Tarek Skubal out with loose bodies. Dodgers closer Edwin Diaz, when he's not watching cockfighting, he's also undergone a similar operation. So recovery timelines, typically around 2 to 3 months. So it's mid-May. Let's see. So you got May, June, July, and then August. So if we see Blake Snell pitch before like August 10th, it would be a surprise at this point. Right? There is supposedly newer technology, and they claim, whoever they are, that there's a chance for a quicker return to the field. Believe it when I see it. One thing about Blake Snell, he never hurries back. He just does not hurry back. He doesn't. Now, the good news is Snell will be okay. I understand David Vasse will get all his dry cleaning. Make sure he gets all his dry cleaning and all his meals cooked for him. And he'll even wipe his tuchus. So he'll be okay. Blake will be okay in that regard. Vasse will make sure to take care of him. So this is all not Snell's first rodeo with loose bodies. He had a similar procedure way back in 2019. I barely remember, with Tampa Bay. And he came back with the Rays, formerly the Devil Rays, in about roughly 2 months. So Snell has made one appearance this year, a very rocky debut, lasted just 3 innings, gave up 5 runs, got smashed pretty good, and now he's out. So the question, right, where does Dodgers starter Blake Snell having elbow surgery land with you? All right, so with me, the Dodgers didn't sign Blake Snell. What they've done here is they've subscribed to him. Monthly payments, and it turns out the monthly payments are there, but zero deliverables on the monthly payments. And you have to chuckle. Like, who could have possibly seen this coming? Who could have possibly tried to warn the bozos in Dodger Town? What are you doing? You don't want to be in business with this guy. And they didn't listen. All right, Blake Snell is essentially a Twitch streamer who occasionally does some cosplay pretending to be a baseball player. That's who he is. That's who he's always been. We knew right away this guy during the pandemic 6 years ago was a loser, and he has only confirmed he's a loser, Blake Snell. That's what he is. Missed 4 months in 2025 and made one start in 2026, and poof! Gone again. Keep in mind, the Dodgers won the World Series in spite of him. If Blake Snell had pitched one more game in the World Series, the Toronto Blue Jays would be the reigning champions of baseball, not the Dodgers. When Blake Snell pitched in the World Series, the Dodgers lost. Okay, so he took 4 months off last year, plausibly to be ready for the World Series, and then rode the Vomit Comet in the World Series. All right, and so they paid for an ace, they being the Dodgers, and he has fleeced the Dodgers like a Venice Beach tourist gets fleeced buying knockoff sunglasses. Okay, that's what this guy's been able to pull off. And he's got a brand ambassador, right? You're paying essentially for a brand ambassador at this point. He's got the elbow lag. He's got the loose bodies going on and all that stuff. And even looser accountability. And I just don't want people on my team that approach the sport like Blake Snell. He's just bad news. And the Dodgers have a bunch of these guys, and they keep winning, and I don't know, what do you know? They keep winning, you're wrong. I just don't like it. I don't like the attitude. It just makes me want to vomit. is what it does. I mean, imagine explaining to the late Fernando Valenzuela, or even Oral Hershiser, I guess he's still around, any of these modern, the mindset. You tell those guys about the modern starting pitcher, who I guess Blake Snell is too busy defending his ERA to the guys on Twitch with the username XXX shoulder pain 69420 or something like that. You know, he's too busy doing that to take the mound. So Snell, he's not AWOL. Now, I will say that Blake Snell is not AWOL. He's just content creating adjacent is what he's doing. And he didn't just bamboozle the nerds, the smartest people in the room in the Dodger front office. This is grand larceny at a skullduggery level, what Blake Snell has been able to pull off here. Absolute skullduggery. And I'm jealous. So he's on the injured list, which used to be the DL before the Wokesters got involved. And he's out. The good news is the 365-day streaming schedule is wide open. So good for him. All right, final thought. We move to the NFL. We go to Charlotte, where the Panthers are bad. However, they did create some content. We're happy about that. We learned over the weekend the Panthers are not planning to extend quarterback Bryce Young before the rapidly approaching 2026 NFL season. The Carolina front office, when asked about that, has mostly talked about Young's extension rather than it being a certainty. They've said, well, it was something we'll discuss at a later time. It sounds like that later time will not be before the upcoming season. So the question, thumbs up or thumbs down? Thumbs up or thumbs down? Are the Carolina Panthers making the right call by not extending quarterback Bryce Young before the season? So this is two thumbs up on this, and I'm never wrong about my analysis on quarterbacks. Extending Bryce Young right now would be like pre-recording a video game, or pre-order. You know how you can order video games in advance? Like you order a video game in advance, and you know the entire internet's like, oh, this game's mid, don't buy the game, but you've ordered it. Why would you pre-order the game when everyone says, well, this game sucks? It's a mid-game. Why would you do that? The Panthers front office, now they already made one mistake by picking up the fifth-year option. That was a boneheaded move by the Carolina Panthers. And now, so they're, at least they're not doubling down, per se, with the extension. So they're trimming the fat, trimming the damage a little bit. And it's not just a bad football decision, though, the whole fifth-hour thing. But giving him a contract would be organizational malpractice. Bryce is a bit of a tease. I wouldn't say the ultimate tease, but he's a bit of a tease. He gives you one wow highlight throw and then follows it up with three straight drives of how the hell did this guy end up in the NFL? Shouldn't this guy be out delivering packages somewhere? How the hell is he the quarterback? He was the top pick in the draft and Carolina traded a bunch of things to the Bears to get this guy. What were they thinking? So some say he's a nice quarterback. In the same way, a 2018 Honda Accord is a nice car. It's reliable. It'll get you from A to B. Nobody's posting photos of their Honda Accord online bragging about it. You don't do that. That's not what you do. You want the reality. If you look at the numbers and the eyeball test, which is very important, Carolina's passing offense was a graveyard in 2024. They were 29th in the NFL, and it barely staggered up to 25th this past season when Carolina, a losing team, made the postseason. But when that pocket collapses, and it often does, the little fella, Bryce Young, he doesn't improvise, I've noticed. He processes like a 2013 HP laptop, which if you'd never had one of those, not good. Not good. He's slow. He often panics. And it's like one of those laptops overheating. Like, what are you doing? Like, seriously. And again, Bryce Young's a guy that will give you flashes, but that is not a foundation, is what I'm trying to say. You can't build a franchise on a flicker here and a franchise. He's not a franchise guy. He traded for him thinking he was. He's not. And right now, he's the human version of maybe. Maybe he'll get better. keep waiting. Oh, maybe he'll get better. This will be the year. Okay. Maybe he'll see the light. Want to bet on that? I'm going to go no. Maybe he'll finally play and live like the number one pick he was supposed to be. Until then, he's stuck in no man's land, too much invested for Carolina to get rid of him yet. They have to let this thing play out with the fifth-year option. But way too average to extend. Way too average to extend. It is the Ben Maller Show. You want to talk about any of that? You can join us right now, 877-99 on Fox. That's 877-996-6369. If you'd like to be part of the program, we'll take your calls on X as well, at Ben Maller. That is at Ben Maller. If you'd like to be part of the program that way, we read a lot of those comments. Time now for the Maller Riddle of the Day. We'll also have the Insta Advice Line at the end of this hour, but here's the Riddle of the Day. A very famous woman, talked about a lot on this show, Diana Rossini, back in the tabloids. Yes, she was, boys and girls. So Diana Rossini, everyone's favorite insider who took that job to the next level. So Diana Rossini was spotted with her husband at a blank over the weekend. Again, legendary former NFL insider Diana Rossini was spotted with her husband at a blank over the weekend. That is the Maller Riddle of the Day. The answer, we'll get to it. We will do it next. However, it is the A blockity, blockity, blockity, blockity. And that's what hour? Can we count to what hour it is?
2: Number three.
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0: Ben Maller Show. 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You can say hello on the X machine at Ben Maller. 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

0: I get a vanilla.
1: Yeah, Wayne inside. We were back at the Cask and Flagon. That's where that happened. Right there. I walked by the spot. Wayne and Southie. Wayne from Southie started having a meltdown. You say hello to Lorena. She's here. FSR Tech Queen.
2: What up, Bill?
1: No talking. And a Koopaloop, who is making sure to save all of his sick days to when he can go to Vegas. And I don't blame him. I do the same thing. The Koopaloop is here at A Bronco Fan. That's A Bronco Fan. He's under the weather. That's a shipping
2: term. He's going to get me sick. I already know.
1: No.
3: We are short-staffed, and I just
2: and
3: felt...
2: And you sit really close to me.
3: I felt too guilty using another sick day.
1: Well, were you given a guilt trip? Did somebody in management give you a guilt trip?
3: No.
1: Because there used to be somebody in management. Remember, Coop, I will not say her name.
3: one time, this person who you're referring to told me, why don't you take a nap and see if you feel better in a few hours?
2: Are you kidding me?
3: I'm not.
1: The legends about that particular person. Yeah, she did the same stuff with me. She said, you know, Ben, you really can't take time off. You know, you should need to be here. And I was like, well, I'm sick. I can't. I always work. Yeah.
3: So, no, nobody in management gave me a guilt trip. But when I called out Friday... I guess Bree filled in for me, right?
1: Yeah.
2: She worked 12 hours straight that day.
3: Yeah. Okay. So I just, you know.
1: Yeah.
2: We tried to get Patty to come in.
1: No, that's.
3: Yeah.
2: That was a no. Yeah,
3: so yeah. I felt bad about it.
1: Although Coop seems to sit in for him, you know. I'm just.
2: All the time. Isn't that weird?
1: I've noticed that it. I don't know why. Yeah. Interesting. Okay. All right. Fair enough. I got you. Well, you're here now. We will pay off the Mallor riddle of the day and get back to these amazing phone calls. I did see there was one message I needed to read here. I got to go down page down. Let's see. Where is that? I can't read that. Oh, Eileen. She says the dumbass Dodgers saw Blake Snell's Giants no-hitter and paid his sorry ass. Yes. Clearly, that was it. I would not have paid him. And I was right. He has been a bust as a Dodger. Does anyone disagree with that? Does anyone disagree Blake Snell's been a bust as a Dodger? Here's the Mallor riddle of the day. Diana Russini was spotted with her husband at a blank over the weekend. Back in the tabloids again. Who do we have? RJ in L.A. says Diana and her husband were spotted at a Woo Sox game. I saw Anthony Volpe play in a Triple A game. He got called up after that. He sucked. I think he went 0-3. Mark was there. P1 Mark, the guy that won the FSR bracket challenge. He was there. A late night drug tester says shopping for cheating prospects at a construction site from late night drug tester. Femi says a church. Very funny. The top Uber Eats driver there in Minnesota. Wrestling matches from Courtesy Flusher. That's his answer. Who else do we have? Alf the Alien Opiner says at Stewart's Roller World in Fullerton watching roller hockey. Yes. Sorry about your Ducks. My condolences. We have a national jubilee of prayer, praise, and thanksgiving from King Rory. A drive-in movie theater guessed by Donkey Sausage. Who else do we have? Page down at a donkey show. There you go. That's from Ferk. A swing set from Asher. That's his answer. Who else do we have? Page down. I can't read that on the air. Robbie the Mariner fan says spotted at a divorce court. Spotted at a divorce court. Who else? Page down. Lamaze class from Mr. Irrigation. In Houston, Eek in Roseville, Minnesota says a couples retreat in Foxborough is the answer. Swingers Anonymous Convention from Elmo After Dark. That's his answer. Nashville Phil says the answer. She was caught out with her husband while attending a youth football camp hosted by Mike Vrabel. That would be something. Yeah. Incaterra said rained out. Woo Sox game. Taping of Maury from Shea. That's his answer. A lot of paternity jokes. What else do we have? Page down. Sexy stuff adult toy store in Tennessee. No, that's JT the wingman. Rebecca the Ram fan says that Diana Russini and her husband were spotted at an attorney's office over the weekend. TV taping of divorce court from JJ in...

0: Patton. Yeah. Daily Mail, page 6. They had it. Diana Rossini there out with her husband and some friends. And they were going to the Bruce Springsteen concert.
1: That's a good idea. You should probably date your husband when you're in the middle of a giant cheating scandal, you know? You should probably go out in public with him.
0: It's a messy situation. Let's go to the phones. Let's say hello to Sean the Hood Guy. Here he is. He's on right now. The reason he's up late is because he's trying to find his Aaron Rodgers jersey. He's trying to find his Aaron Rodgers. He's so excited for the Steelers. Hello, Sean the Hood Guy.
2: What's going on, people's champ, man? You know what? I've been waiting for this guy, man. But some of the other Steelers fans, they not really feeling him anymore because he always leave us on hold, and it's like he always wants this center attention of everything. So some of the fans been like, you know, he don't have to come back. But I was telling everybody, you know, we don't want Mason Rudolph as a starter. But some people was like, they'd rather have some of the guys that was already there, that's backup quarterbacks, rookies, because they thinking it's a new, you know, a new era of rookies that's going to play. So some of them have been playing good, but Aaron be keeping us on hold too long, man. And you know what? The first 8 games, they got to come out hot. Because after that bye week, week 9, and then that week 10 through the rest, them are some deadly games. They might be losing a lot of games the second half of the season, man. So they better try to keep this guy healthy and clean. If not, I say bench him if you don't play good.
0: Well, is this the year it all falls apart, Sean the Hood Guy? Does it all come apart here? Are we looking at the Steelers week 10? And are they saying, can we lose every game and get the top pick in Arch Manning? Is it that bad?
2: It might be, man, because that first half, it looked okay. But that week 10 through the rest, oh, man, you got Philly and all these other games, man.
0: Yeah, you don't know. Philly could implode by then, too, though, right? They were teetering on the brink this past year in Philadelphia. So they're going to trade A.J. Brown to the Patriots, supposedly, in the next couple of weeks, I guess after June. And then so they'll trade him, and yeah, things could fall apart rapidly there.
2: You never know, because that's why they call that movie Any Given Sunday. So you never know, man. I don't know, but I just want to sit and watch. We build a pretty good team this year, but
0: yeah.
2: Mike McCarthy, man, he got to do something. Because that one Super Bowl under his belt, we might well have the same coach, you know? So
0: yeah, we'll see. This falls apart. You know, Tomlin looks a lot better. He'll be on TV every Sunday on NBC there. Now, I want to thank your Indiana Pacers, Sean the Hood Guy, for the number 5 pick. Very kind of you. You know, I'm not a draft guy. You know that. I'm not a big NBA draft guy. But I did not have the Clippers getting a top 5 pick in my lifetime happening again, but thanks to your Indiana Pacers generosity. And enjoy Zubats. I love my Zubats. Enjoy him in Indiana, and we'll enjoy that number 5 pick. So,
2: hey, man, you know what? I knew you was going to take a shot at that, man. I couldn't wait to hear that. You know what? I haven't watched nothing basketball this year. I'm watching the playoffs, but I think it maybe might be OKC in the New York Knicks. I don't know. It might go like that. I'm just watching now because my team's been on the shelf the whole season.
0: And well, if it is the Knicks and the Thunder, they can use the same marketing they do when the Pacers play, like the Hicks, right? They could do the Hicks from Indiana. Instead of Indiana, they'll do Oklahoma, and they'll do that whole thing. So.
2: But you know, man, it's all about TV money. And if the Knicks do okay, that's TV money for them. So I'm just watching because my main player, he's attending all the WrestleMania events. He didn't even come back. So.
0: Well, you got to have your priorities, man. You got to enjoy the wrestling. You got to be at all the events. You can't miss anything.
2: I enjoy wrestling just by watching it at home.
0: No, but if you had a baller money, you'd go out and watch in person. You know?
2: Oh, yeah, I would, but yeah. I don't, so I just watch it at home, man. You know, so
0: yeah.
2: I enjoy it. I don't hate it, but
0: I hear you.
2: Just got to have a better season, man.
0: All right. Well, thank you. Good to hear your voice there, Sean. Be well.
2: I'm still listening, man. I've just been a little ill lately, but
0: right.
2: I've been still listening to the show, man.
0: Well, hang in there. Hope you feel better. Hope for your
2: man.
0: Health
2: improves.
0: Thank you, buddy. Oh, there he goes, the great Sean the Hood Guy, fan favorite. James, you thought that was a pretty good call, right, James? Hollering James, Minneapolis, Minnesota. Okay, he approves that call. Let's say hello.
1: Oh, so good.
0: He's back trying to win Caller of the Year. Let's say hello to Swamp Billy. Hello, Swamp Billy in Tennessee. Welcome.
3: Good morning, Generalissimo. I'm glad you're back on the air. And, you know, into everybody's life, a little rain must fall. And sometimes a little bit of Lorena, maybe. Anyway, I want to talk about the fake blind sea bass. I'm sorry, dear. I didn't mean to go there. Anyway,

0: In the Malheur Militia, there is a kernel of truth inside our fantasies, right? Hello?
1: I was riveted. I thought you were doing poetry, and you stopped in the middle.
0: I'm sorry. I want affirmation from my
2: He
0: my
2: wants
0: leader.
2: You to
1: okay.
2: react.
1: So I can't, I can't win. Mark, the full name guy earlier.
0: All right.
1: He got all upset with me. He cursed me out. He cursed me out. By the way, I might have misspoke. I said Matt. I meant Mark. But I mean, Matt and Mark are pretty much the same. Right, Lorena? Matt, Mark?
2: One and the same.
1: If you see a guy named Mark, he looks like a guy named Matt.
2: Yeah.
1: And if you see a guy named Matt, he looks like a guy named Mark.
2: One, like I said, I couldn't tell the difference.
1: Exactly. Same thing.
0: Anyway, I'm blind, okay? Seriously. And Seabass lives in Jackson, Tennessee, okay? And I've never heard anybody from Nashville call Nashville the Ville. It's kind of like, you know, how people from San Francisco don't say Frisco, they say San.
1: Oh, yeah, people in the San Francisco are very offended by that. They also don't like NoCal. They don't like, I learned that. I got lectured by one of the Warriors broadcasters. You can't say Frisco and you can't say NoCal. Okay, thank you.
0: Right. Anyway. But anyway, I mean, Seabass and I have been to some events. We saw Sammy Sosa strike out on a rehab assignment back when Jackson had a minor league team.
1: I don't know if you saw it. I don't think you saw it. You know.
0: I was sighted back then.
1: Oh, you were.
0: That's what I'm saying. I don't think Seabass is blind. I hope he's not.
1: He claims to be blind. He's much.
0: Well, okay, I take all that back then. But I'll tell you what he is. He's a poser. Who's probably drinking because Vanderbilt's not going to make it to the NCAA this year.
1: Okay.
0: In baseball.
1: Am I sensing an octagon between Swamp Billy and the legendary caller you just attacked here?
0: Well, let me tell you what I can do with him. Yeah. I got a 75-pound blue-nosed pit bull I can turn loose on him when he's coming out of Casey Jones Village when he's got white gravy all over his pants.
1: Yeah. Well, I don't know that I want that. A dog attack on my resume because that sounds like that'll get me in trouble.
0: You don't have to know when it happens.
1: Okay, I'm just saying, Swamp Billy. How about on the air, Swamp Billy? Blind Seabass versus you in the verbal octagon, and just duke it out.
0: On anything, you got him on the line, don't you?
1: I don't have him on the line. I'd put him on, but I'll tell you what. I'm a marketing guy. I'm a promoter, and if you're in on it. I will toss that out to Blind Seabass. We need an octagon. We haven't had one in a while.
0: Let me tell you something else. I appreciate you talking about the Amazon Prime thing because, you know, it reduced me to Poppy, and I had to listen to
1: Oh, no.
0: Andre.
1: Oh, no.
0: I will say one thing you never said. I'll tell you one thing you've never said to Poppy that Bernie Fratto has. Call back anytime.
1: No, I've never. That is correct. I've never told.
0: I don't think you've ever said that. Yeah. And by the way, Cooper, just drink some whiskey, gargle, and either spit it out or swallow it. Either one, and it'll help you.
1: Yeah,
2: you should swallow it.
3: That's the second caller that's told me to drink whiskey.
1: I told garlic. Well, whiskey's old. Yeah, whiskey's old. Awesome.
0: Put garlic in your whiskey. It doesn't matter.
1: It's worth a shot, Coop. You know, come on now. Don't do it now, but when you get right before bed.
0: If you ever want to come to Smashville or Music City or Babylon or the Whore of Babylon, which is what Nashville is known as, it ain't known as the Ville.
1: All right, I got you. Listen, I want...
0: I love you, man.
1: All right. Well, Billy, I love you too. Let's have an octagon. All right?
0: All right, we will.
1: All right.
2: Quickly.
1: I know you're blind. I got to go, but thank you. There he goes, Swamp Billy. Blind Seabass, let's make that happen. I need confirmation from Blind Seabass. I need that. Yeah. Zach says, are all your listeners blind? I mean, I am, but glasses sound like the rest are, in the words of primetime, blind. I think there's a word missing there, Zach, but yes, everyone listening is blind. It's radio. It's theater of the mind. Everyone's blind. We have the Insta Advice Line, Unscreened Radio. The Insta Advice Line. Who needs our advice? We'll get to that. We will do it next.
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1: I know him.
0: From Vancouver. Very nice man. Very kind friend of the show. And we had a great time with Nico in Vancouver. Hopefully we'll go back to Canada at some point. I love the poutine and the people. And
1: I was just talking about the poutine this weekend.
0: And Stanley Park. Amazing.
1: Beautiful.
0: I was just in Central Park in New York. Stanley Park, better than Central Park in New York.
1: Hands down.
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0: Well, sometimes this is hard to come up with people that need advice. 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The Detroit Pistons, a number one seed at home in Game 7, lost by 31 points. What advice do you have to Cade Cunningham and the rest of the Detroit Pistons? 877-99 on Fox. You're live on the air when you hear my voice. Hello, line one. 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
5: If you're going to come back from the IL, just make sure you don't miss your bobblehead night.
0: Yeah, very important. He made sure, but he did. He pitched Snell his bobblehead. Hello, line two. You're on the air, line two.
6: Yeah, morning time. Hey, Pistons, changing the tire. That's when you're under pressure.
0: That's right. Rick in Maryland there. Morning time. Line three. You're on the air, line three. Advice to the Pistons, line three.
7: Hey, Ben, what I meant on the Real Pitch Hour is doing Benny versus the Penny basketball, hockey, and baseball.
0: Oh, yeah. Okay. Yeah, that's a good idea. We should pitch that. I'll have some meetings coming up. Line four. Hello, line four.
8: I just did line four myself, but I use my nose.
0: Jed from the Redneck Riviera checking in. Line five. Hello, line five. Your advice to the Pistons, line five.
9: Don't be like that jerk who spoiled the ending of Shawshank Redemption for me. F you, Robbie the Mariners fan.
0: All right. What do you think of that? Line six. You're on the air, line six. Hello. Line six. Line six is not paying attention. We'll go over to line one. Advice to the Pistons. It's the in-state advice line. Hello, line one.
10: Callers are blind, and some of us wish we were deaf so we didn't have to hear Horena.
0: All right, please. Line two. You're on the air, line two. Hello.
11: Yeah, they should have played Kevin Herter and bring back Doge.
0: All right, one more, Coop. Hurry up. Line three. You said line three. Line three. You're on there. Go! No! Line three! You're not fast enough, line three!
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1: The NBA's MVP for the second straight year is Oklahoma City's Shai Gilgeous-Alexander. The Thunder will host the Spurs Monday night in Game 1 of the West Finals. New York hosts Cleveland in Game 1 of the East Finals Tuesday. The Cavaliers eliminated Detroit, winning easily on the road Sunday night, 125-94 to end the second round series. The Cavs led by 20 late in the first half. At the PGA Championship, the winner was Aaron Rye, who shot a final round 65. He won by 3 strokes. Denny Hamlin took NASCAR's All-Star race at Dover. Alex Palou are in the pole for the Indy 500 next Sunday. The Dodgers won 10-1 at the Angels, who've lost 6 straight. The Padres were 8-3 winners Sunday night at Seattle. The Padres now host the Dodgers starting Monday. The Mets came back for a 10-inning win against the Yankees 7-6. The White Sox homered in the 10th to beat the Cubs 9-8. I'm Steve DeSager.
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2: It is but elementary, my dear Watson, unless it's not. Welcome in the beginning of another hour of the Ben Maller Show. We are in the air everywhere, close by. You can hear me. I can't really hear you, but you can hear me. Yes, as we have pure sugary takes that provide pure happiness, unless we don't. Coast to coast, border to border, and beyond on the vast and ferociously powerful microphones of FSR emanating live from the school. Just a single fish in this giant school of fish. Guaranteed human in the world-famous Fox Sports Radio studios where Zach in Rhode Island reminds us. 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So our lead this hour, not from pro bouncy ball. We're down to the final four. More on that later this hour. We'll take a peek at the opening numbers. We begin in Cleveland, where the Cavaliers have advanced. They're in the final four of the NBA, but it's about football. It's what keeps the lights on, and there's a lot of lights. 1, 2, 3, 4, 5, 6, 7, 8, 9, 10, 11. There are 11 lights. That's a lot. I just counted them. That's a lot of lights. There's too many lights. Why are there so many lights? Anyway, we begin here with the football team that keeps the lights on, the NFL. Not this team, but the NFL in general keeps the light on. So we're hearing that the quarterback known as Deshaun Watson has apparently had a great bromance with new head coach Todd Monken, the Monk Man. Todd Monken, who famously missed the NFL coaches' photo so he could get a haircut for the photo. And this ahead of the Browns organized team activity. I don't know if you saw this or not, perhaps not. Glowing reports out of Ohio. I know that Ohio Al and Dick and Dayton are excited about this, but glowing reports about Todd Monken's offensive concepts being the perfect offense for Deshaun Watson. He's running in the past. His played at his best. He's played at his best, which means, of course, as good as all the rest. With that, the drumbeat steadily growing louder. Little bit here, little bit there. The drumbeat going up that Watson is gaining steam, not momentum, gaining steam in recent weeks. I always get a kick out of these type of stories. I'll tell you why in a minute. But the story is, oh, yeah, this is he's gaining some steam here, and he's the preferred option to be the quarterback of the Browns. That's right, the Cleveland Browns, when the season begins. So that is a good jumping off point. Let us discuss the question. Where is the trust factor? Where is the trust factor on Deshaun Watson in these glowing reports that he is in the lead to be the QB number one for the Browns? All right, so that is the question. I've got Pawn Stars, Best Buy, and Southern Drawl. And we will combine all of these things together, and we're going to give you a big hoagie filled with the gabagool and a side of baba ganoush. That's right. All right, now to kick off here, to answer the question, where's the trust factor? Deshaun Watson, glowing reports saying that he's in the lead to be the QB1. So it's dipping its toes in the sewer water at this point. Okay, it's dipping its toes in the sewer water. Let me put these guys on hold one sec here. There we go. All right, Deshaun Watson, the idea that there's any leader here as we sit in mid-May is... it's nonsense. They've hardly had any get-togethers and practices or anything like that. It's the off season. Hello. I'm sure there were some cordial conversations that took place and nice to have those things and all that. This is spin. And ultimately, how does one trust a quarterback who's played fewer games in recent years than Brownie the Elf? Do you understand that Brownie the Elf has run out on the field more than Deshaun Watson has in Cleveland? He's got, if I'm not mistaken, not one but two snap, crackle, pop, torn Achilles. Pop goes the Achilles. Deshaun Watson's played 19 games in Cleveland and is 9-10. That is his record. And somehow he is being hyped up. Who's behind this? Like, what is going on here? Why would you be doing this? It's a May play. So I have a theory. As I was making the long drive in here to the hallowed hallways of Fox Sports Radio, I have a theory. All right. So my theory is that this is the Browns are like, well, listen, we're stuck with this guy. So why don't we try to pump him up a little bit? And then inevitably, when a starting quarterback gets hurt, we can somehow convince some dum-dum to take this guy. Right? You say, hey, like they're pretending the relationship is healthy because they already booked a vacation. So they're like, hey, that's what we got. Watson is not a QB1, not on a team that's trying to win. Of course, the Browns aren't trying to win. They bought something. He's the receipt. They can't return the item. It's all sales are final. They're stuck. The Browns gave this man $230 million guaranteed, and it's not like they didn't know that he was gaining the reputation as the creepy quarterback. They still signed him. They knew exactly what he was accused of, and all the checks that he cut, the hush money to these different women, but they paid him. They paid him in the middle. $230 million guaranteed, I believe, is the number for Deshaun Watson. The worst contract in NFL history, and it's not even close. Congratulations to the Cleveland Browns. You have no Super Bowls, but you do have the worst contract ever handed out. Even Cardiac Stanley can't believe what you were doing there. And now here they are parading Watson around like it's an episode of Pawn Stars, and they got this Rolex watch. Well, I'm not familiar. I'm going to bring in an expert to find out how much this Rolex watch is worth. Well, okay. So, yeah, you get the Rolex there. And you're selling it as a luxury item, even though it's water damaged. You say, well, it's a Rolex, but it's water damaged. Anyway, so the Browns, listen, I don't believe for a split second that Todd Monken is like, woohoo, we're way to go. We got a guy in Deshaun Watson. I don't believe it. They don't have a quarterback. And whether it's Deion's kid or Watson, they don't have anybody. They're mediocre. That's why they're the Browns. And you know they'll be in the top five of next year's NFL draft, and that's how it goes every year. That's how this works. Furthermore, speaking of prime time, well, Deion Sanders had a lot to say recently. Deion, who I guess is still the coach at Colorado, Deion Sanders, not happy with the Jacksonville football team. That's random. Yeah, he's upset that the Jaguars failed to reach out to him on how to properly coach defensive back slash wide receiver hybrid Travis Hunter. Say what? Yeah. So, of course, Hunter played for Deion Sanders at Colorado and was there together in the Rocky Mountain region there in Boulder, Colorado. And while you would think that the Jags would have interest in getting Sanders' input, at least Deion thinks that's the case, apparently that was not reality. They had no interest in hearing what Deion Sanders had to say. That upset Deion Sanders, who said recently that he said something on the Barbershop podcast. I have no idea. Do they cut hair on that? I don't know. It's a real shave. It's a real shave. So he was upset about that, that he didn't get the call or the text. Hey, Deion, tell us how to coach this guy. Nothing happened. So the question, where are you at on Deion Sanders mumbling and grumbling over the Jags not chatting him up about coaching his former player, Travis Hunter? So Deion sounds like the overprotective dad. He's furious with the babysitter because the babysitter forgot to send photo updates on Hunter, Travis Hunter. I told you, you're my babysitter. I need photo every hour. I need a photo. We're not doing that. Why not? I need a photo every hour. Did you feed him? You didn't feed him. I told you, got to feed him. Bad job. Did you rotate the coverage? He needs the coverage rotated. Bad job by you. Did you tell him he's special? Did you tell? No, you didn't. You didn't tell him. That's what I told him at Colorado. I'm Deion Sanders. I'm Coach Prime. I told him he's special. Go on like that. But did Prime really expect the Jacksonville NFL team to call him up? Like, you know how you'd call up Best Buy, the Geek Squad? And I need some tech support on Travis Hunter. Yes, who are you going to call? Geek Squad? No, I'm not calling the Geek Squad. I'm calling Deion Sanders is who I'm calling. Hey, we're trying to install this two-way supposedly speed merchant package. The system is not working the way it's supposed to work here, and we can't get admin approval. Can you help us out, Deion? Sure, why not? What the hell? I'll help you out. What do you have to say? Someone needs to remind Deion Sanders that this is the NFL. It's not the Colorado help desk. Last I checked. Now, might be off the check with Mike the Milkman and Milkman Mike and all those guys in Colorado. But press no, I guess. You press no. If you want no, press 2. And then if you want support, press 1 for Travis Hunter, something along those lines. And there's like a hotline number you can call up there. And clearly, it just didn't work. It did not work last year. But Deion's acting like Jacksonville needed some kind of permission, which is very bizarre. Like a permission slip just to coach the guy that they traded up with the Browns to get, Travis Hunter. It's odd. So the other thing is there something that we don't know? Is there an accessory? Like Travis Hunter comes with a deluxe user manual and Prime Time Consulting, LLC, run by Deion Sanders. Prime Time Consulting there. If you use the QR code, you'll get the proper motivational quotes, what to feed Travis Hunter, and how many times he needs the damn ball. And you'll also get, as an added bonus, if you act right now, a Deion Sanders sermon tossed in. So better do that right now. Why not? All right, last thing. We're going to go to the Wayback Machine. Now, if you've been with me, and I've been here a while at Fox Sports Radio, in the earlier days, the early days of Fox Sports Radio, this network had only been on the air for like 4 years, I spent a lot of my time ranting and raving about the 2004 NFL draft. And I was flustered. I was bedraggled that this quarterback named Eli Manning out of Ole Miss thought he was God's gift to football. I knew he was mediocre. He turned out to be a mediocre player. That aside, this guy thought he was God's gift to football. He wasn't very good. And anyway, he forced his way out of the old San Diego Chargers. They had the top pick. He was projected as the top quarterback, and he didn't want to play. And the story had always been that Archie Manning came in there and pulled the power play, power play, power play. Well, I bring this up because it was rather clear to everybody when Eli Manning refused to play for the Chargers. Again, they had the first pick in 2004. It was Archie Manning that was behind the decision. Well, Eli now came out randomly recently, said, that's not true. Say what? Eli Manning, appearing on some podcast that friends and family listen to, said that while he and his agent, Tom Condon, were on the same page, anti-San Diego, I guess he's allergic to fish tacos and all that, and perfect weather. He said that the Chargers were the wrong place for Eli Manning. He said his parents, though, did not agree with that. Yeah, Eli Manning, who picked up the nickname The Punk, because that's a punk move, bro. So he said, San Diego had the first pick. I didn't really want to go there, Eli Manning said. I just didn't feel like they were the most committed team to winning at the time. Now, they had this guy named Marty Schottenheimer, who gave us the Nepo baby, the coach of the Dallas Cowboys now. Shoddy. 2.0. But anyway, that was the coach of the Chargers at the time. So the question is this. How do you read Eli Manning's claims that he was the one that was behind forcing the Chargers draft day trade, and it was not his pops, Archie Manning? Because that's the yarn that is being spun by Eli Manning these days. So Eli's saying that he alone made the call. Like that alone, like I saw this headline and my eyes turned into saucers. I said, oh my God. So the idea that Eli Manning alone made that call, it's kind of like saying the sun rises because the rooster crowed. No, the sun's going to rise whether there's a rooster there or not. The sun, that's what the sun does. You know, it's just we're supposedly spinning around this thing, although the flat earthers think we're not. And the hollow earthers, I don't know what they believe. I'll have to read the paraphernalia they send us. So this idea that he single-handedly stared down the Chargers front office is preposterous with a capital P. It is blasphemous with a capital B. And it is historically inaccurate. It's revisionist history, which is the greatest kind of history because you're never wrong because you're reinventing history. It's revisionist history for Eli Manning with a southern drawl is what it is. Like Archie was the power broker. Eli was the beneficiary of that, although I would rather play in San Diego than in New York. But back in 04, you go back to 04. Remember, Peyton Manning at that time was an enigma. He wasn't very good the first few years of his career. People only remember the good. They don't remember the reality. He made a lot of mistakes, a lot of turnovers. The Colts were a middling team for the most part with Peyton Manning. And Eli was unproven. He was coming out of college at Ole Miss, and he had the Manning name, but he didn't do anything that really impressed you all that much. You thought, well, this guy's guaranteed to be a star. And Archie was the only Manning. Archie Manning at the time was the only Manning in the NFL world that had that league-wide clout from playing on some absolute, I wanted to curse, but I will not, dog food teams in New Orleans with the Saints. And so that resume, and he had a Rolodex. Archie Manning had a Rolodex and the reputation to make the Chargers blink a little bit, and that's what happened. Nobody feared Eli Manning or Tom Condon. They feared upsetting Archie Manning and that monarchy, which is a whole different animal now than it was then. But Eli claiming his parents didn't push it is like saying the Mannings don't like doing commercials. It's cute, but come on. You can't turn on an NFL game without seeing Mannings and the Kelseys. They go back and forth. One's a Manning commercial. The next one's a Kelsey commercial. This is the NFL draft. It's not you know some kind of cute little Disney movie and all that. And quarterbacks, they don't force trades unless they've got somebody with some clout. Like, I don't know, a dad named Archie Manning. The Manning brand led by Archie, which is, it's a brand now. Back then, it wasn't such a thing, but that's why the trade happened. So I love seeing this. I'm like, and why now? 22 years later, and Eli Manning rewriting what happened, trying to change the narrative, is it's adorable. And I'm looking out for Pops. Nobody believes. Anybody with half a brain says, oh, there's no way that's the way it happened. Like what Eli is saying now, please. Like Archie was just in the kitchen, just hanging out there. He was making a hoagie while his son strong-armed the old San Diego Chargers. It actually worked out better. That was a good trade for the Chargers because Eli was mediocre. Drew Brees, better quarterback. Better quarterback than Eli Manning. That's not even a hot take. It's just an obvious take. Anybody knows ball. Drew Brees was a better player. He was more impactful. He helped you win, changing the course of games. Eli was just blah. He just was. It is the Ben Maller Show. If you'd like to be part, 877-99 on Fox, 877-996-6369. Also on X, at Ben Maller. We've got a developing story, one of the all-star players in baseball, likely going to have some explaining to do later today, facing some punishment from Major League Baseball. Also, an NBA star for the Boston Celtics poking the bear. But not a bear in underwear. We'll get to that, and we will do it next. However, it is the A Block, and let's go now to the Lorena Theater in Sherman Oaks, California, where Britney Spears hangs out.
4: How about that? Oh, my gosh, I saw that.
2: There was a big tabloid story, boys, and Britney Spears, literally one block down the street from where we broadcast from, she got in. She was a pig, right? She put food all over the table over there at this bar down the street.
4: I heard she was barking and screaming and walking around with a knife.
2: Let me tell you, let's go down there and tell the boys at that bar, if Britney's, next time she's there, let's have her in. Let's put her, I'd put her on, right? Put her on the radio?
4: Yes, come in anytime, Britney.
2: Right? Come on, she's Britney. Anyway, what hour is it?
4: Number four.
2: There you go. All right. 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

and you. It is the Bane Maller Show as we are here all night long. Now, early morning hours. Getting up early, trying to get that jump on the traffic. We thank you for hanging out with us. We do appreciate that. A reminder, this is an interactive show. We're doing it live. We've been here all night. Enjoy and celebrate live radio. There's not much of it.

0: certainly not overnight. So if you want to be part of the show, you can hit us up on the X machine at Ben Maller. You can call in at 877-996-6369. You can say hello to Lorena.
1: Hi, Bill.
0: No, no talking. FSR Tech Queen and...
1: Wait, it's Ho-Reina, remember?
0: Okay. Calm down. So can't we all get along? And Koopaloop, who's under the weather, doing what every employee should be doing, saving their sick days to when they're not sick. You can hit Koopaloop up at a Bronco fan. That's a Bronco fan. And Coop is planning on having a career as a pickleball professional. He's looking. He's studying pickleball right now. Looking forward to that. Back to it. Well, back
1: this
0: to
1: is a very invigorating game of pickleball, by the way.
0: Yes. Boy, I would love to know who's in those meetings. Let's put pickleball on TV. People want to watch.
1: I sparkle. She got rhinestones on her dress.
0: It's wild. It's wild. If you had said years ago, we're going to put pickleball on TV. And I don't know. I think we're the only ones watching this, but that's good. So Pete Crow Armstrong, he's got some explaining to do. So he plays for the Cubs. They gave him a big contract. He's been an absolute failure this year for Chicago. He sucks. He's not very good. Appears to be bad at baseball. And that is a problem for the Chicago Cubs. Pete Crow Armstrong, who took the big money, relatively speaking, he's on pace to hit 17 home runs this year. He's played every day, but he's on pace to hit 17 home runs and driving less than 70 runs and strike out 165 times. He's been real bad. So in the Cub-White Sox game on Sunday, Pete Crow Armstrong got caught up with a White Sox fan, a female White Sox fan, who told him, according to the video that is making the rounds on the internet, like, you suck, right? You suck. And I guess, and I don't want to speak for Pete Crow Armstrong. I don't want to do that. But it appears that he did not appreciate this woman telling him that you suck, because in the video, now it's been deleted, but it's been reposted, so you can find it if you want. Pete Crow Armstrong responded to the woman by offering her some, let me see if I can say this, certain thing that he thought she could do for him. How about that? I don't know how, can I get any, I don't, you know, there's a, yeah. And it was pretty clear. So, well, I'll get you probably a fine or something like that. That'll be in some trouble there. Latrell Sprewell, when I had my website, Latrell Sprewell said that exact same thing that Pete Crow Armstrong said, got fined a game check. And because of my brilliant reporting back in the day. Random factoid. All right, let's go to the phones. Let's say hello. Oh, Blind Seabass called in. Blind Seabass, are you willing to get into the octagon against Swamp Billy? He says you're a fraud.
2: Let's do this. So here's the story behind that. So I do not live in Jackson. I live north of Nashville. He's confusing me with some radio host that runs a rinky-dinky station out there in Jackson, which is nothing but a dump on the side of I-40 heading to Memphis. Listen here, you little pissant. You better check yourself before you wreck yourself. Don't come at me threatening me, boy, because you ain't from around here. It is called DeVille. I've lived here my whole life.
0: Okay, all right. Don't use all me. Do not use all your material.
1: I was going to
0: say. Do not use all your pissant's a good line. Do not use all your material. All right, calm down right now.
1: If that's a taste of the octagon.
0: I like that. This would be good.
1: I want some more.
0: An all southern brawl. What's your availability, Blind Seabass? Are you available any night, any time, or do you need a certain time?
2: Any time.
0: All right. Keep listening. And then, Swamp Billy, let us know your availability. We're going to have an octagon, boys. We're going to have an octagon. Blind Seabass and Swamp Billy.
2: Hold on, babe. You know who this Swamp Billy reminds me of? That little pissant up in New York or New Jersey or wherever in the hell he's from, and Blind Scott.
0: Oh, he's from Boston.
2: And he annoys the piss out of me.
0: All right. Calm down. Thank you, Blind Seabass. We're going to make that happen. That's on my agenda. I'll promote it. We'll do it at the end of the week. I need to promote it. We'll get some proper promotion. That'll be fun. That'll be great. We can have, like, celebrity judges, too. We could have, like, Dorco. Maybe Dorco the comedian. Would you be one of our judges, Dorco? Apparently not. Let's say...

0: I got you. Let's say hello to Eeny, Meeny, Manny, Moe, Mike the Leprechaun. Hello, Mike the Leprechaun. Welcome.
1: Good morning, Ben. I will be a verbal octagon judge if you'd like sometime. We're not.
2: You weren't invited to be one.
0: Oh, calm down. Now, Lorraine, what are you?
2: I also have listeners who are requesting I take you off the number two for calling me a bimbo and saying that I was touching on you at the meet and greet. For
0: what?
2: Being all over you.
0: What? Did you say that? Did you say that, Mike?
2: Yes, he did. He did say that.
1: No.
0: He never said that to me.
1: What I said was, I said,
2: he said it on the air, Ben.
0: Did he? I must not have been listening.
1: I said, you're not a bimbo.
2: Okay. At the meet and greet, when we showed up late, yes, you did.
0: Oh, really? Oh, Mike the Leprechaun.
1: Check your hearing. Anyway, Ben, your podcast.
3: I mean, to be fair, you kind of were touching up on it. Right now.
0: Oh, wait a minute.
2: You were standing so close to me. I don't know what you were doing.
0: I was not in your interview. And I missed the moment. I was upset by this. I missed the moment where you covered your entire body in suntan lotion, Mike the Leprechaun. I was in the bathroom when that happened. Everyone told me about it, though. Everyone said, you missed it. Mike the Leprechaun covered himself in suntan lotion when I walked away, and I missed it.
1: That is a lie, and Lorena took one of my.
3: It is not a lie. If
2: literally have pictures.
3: If you weren't already white, I would have said you were putting on white face.
0: Oh my God.
1: I'm not Whitey Bulger. Are you calling me Whitey Bulger?
0: No, no. He's calling you Whitey Suntan Lotion, is what he's calling you.
1: Anyway, Ben, your podcasts were amazing. 3 days.
0: Yes, because they were all about you. That's why, right? They were all about you.
1: No, they were not.
0: Okay.
2: Mr. Fathead over here.
0: No. I did talk about him a lot. It was a great weekend. I didn't even get everything in, by the way, Mike the Leprechaun. There's other stories I didn't
1: know. Yeah. Is Marcel on hold? Because he's always on hold on Monday.
0: All right, hold on a second. Let me check here. Marcel, are you on hold? Marcel in Brooklyn.
4: Oh, here we go, folks. And Koopy Loop. All the wishes.
0: You're not part of the folks, Coop. It's folks and Coop. You're not part of the folks. Yeah. You want to say hello to your nemesis here, Mike the Leprechaun?
4: Uh-oh. He's a total enemy of mine there, Ben. Yeah. Trust me.
0: Okay. Hold on a sec. Apparently, he is there, Mike the Leprechaun. Marcel.
1: Of course. Hi, Marcel. Why didn't you come to Boston? Were you scared?
4: Well, you know what? That's a very good question. I'm still standing here in New York, not yours, in the Commonwealth of Losertown. And I hope you enjoy some 100% Mauer Militia, the amazing meet and greet instead, home of the Sox and all things Bruins. I hope your team is eliminated and Celtics, too, eliminated as well.
0: Now, Marcel, I was in Brooklyn after I went down to New York for a couple of days, and I did not see you. I was going to hang out with you, but you were not available. You were big-timing me.
4: Well, don't worry there, Ben. I will love to connect with you on my socials, which includes on Messenger, so I can virtually chat with me. How's that?
0: Okay. Well, yeah, why would I want to meet you face-to-face when I can chat with you? It's much easier, much better that way, right? Yes?
4: Yeah, it's a perfect connection. But beware.
0: Absolutely. It's really the human connection is chatting.
4: Yes, it is. Beware, though. If I get the virtually, my parents are going to make me mad.
0: Oh, well, we don't want that. We definitely don't want that.
1: Can I add a comment there? Can I add a comment, please?
4: Answer is no.
1: Okay, not to you. You were hiding in your tenement at the Red Sox. They began, even though the Yankees weren't there, they said, Yankees suck.
4: Well,
1: you
4: speaking
1: suck
4: of the Yankees I had
1: lots of poutine.
4: The Mets I had,
1: you're going down again on the verbal octagon. You lost last time.
4: Not this time there, sir.
1: And you lost your
4: throne.
0: All right. Calm down.
1: Can we all get along?
0: Yeah, I know.
1: Can we all get along?
0: I don't think we can get along. Marcel, let's do food picks real quick, Marcel.
4: Oh, yes,
0: please.
4: It is. It's a new week before Memorial Day. That's 1 week from today, so let's get into it. And starting with you, Ben.
0: All right, here we go. Always popular. I'm going to win a Marconi for food picks. This segment's Marconi worthy. I don't understand why I haven't won one of those with this segment. They should win one. I have worked at a couple of stations that won the Marconi Award, but not this one. All right, here we go. Let's go. I'm going to say you had the OG Oodles and Noodles.
4: Oodles and Noodles, indeed, with a mixed match.
0: Yeah,
4: my friend.
0: Take that. Matt in the Commonwealth right there. He's smiling. Go ahead there, Lorraine.
4: Delete that person, please.
0: You don't even know who that is. Go ahead there, please.
2: Great guess with your

0: noodles of noodles, Ben.
1: Why, please? Lorena, go right ahead.
0: I'm going to go with, you had Benihana's. You had steak and scallops and the garlic fried rice. Oh, it sounds so good.
2: Did you have you ever eaten at Benihana's?
1: I don't think so.
2: You know what they serve there?
1: In Hawaii? Please, give me a break.
2: No, they actually serve meat from a guy named Benny.
1: Benny.
2: Yeah. All right, go ahead there, Coop, please.
1: Coop de Loop, go right ahead. Not a McFadden.
2: I like how Marcel gets very dramatic. He's such a thespian.
1: I hope you're feeling sick. So what do you have there, Coop de Loop? Feel
3: I'm
1: better.
3: Feeling sick?
2: Yes, we all hope you're feeling sick, Coop.
3: I am, so your wish is granted. Marcel, I think you had chicken and tortilla pasta with cheddar jack and poblano.
1: Ooh, not a mixed match. Feel better, Coop de Loop.
3: Thank you.
1: All the love.
2: Nice. Here we go.
1: And Ben, put the smile on your face because Oodles and Noodles.
2: Yeah, that's a winner. Who's won this game more than anybody? I have. Winner, all-time king of food picks. I have more wins than anybody. All of you combined, I have more wins.
0: I'm not convinced you're eating dinner with him
2: night. I have never met Marcel.
1: Yes, it is. Trust me, both of you.
2: Yes.
1: I respect you, and you're my real friend.
2: That's right. We're real friends. We're pals. You know who we are?
1: That's what hashtag Team Marcel
2: bestie.
1: Is all about.
2: Team Marcel, bestie, over here. So thank you. There's Marcel. Very nice. So Jaylen Brown went on a rant. He is really upset with our former morning guy, Stephen A. Smith. And he was, I don't want to say threatening, but he said, "It ain't your job to be a clown," is one of the lines. That's like the money quote. He cursed and he was upset with, not only Stephen A. Smith, I think it was Kendrick Perkins as well. He's going on a rant.
3: It kind of is, though, isn't it?
2: Exactly. That's what I was going to say. Like Stephen A., his job is to be a clown. His job is to get high-paid basketball players and football players to react. So Jaylen Brown is so, I'll use the word again, obtuse, he doesn't realize he's feeding into the circus. Like, if you really want to upset Stephen A. Smith, if you really want to piss off Stephen A. Smith, our old morning guy, just ignore him. That will drive him bonkers. He will lose his mind if you do that. Isn't that right, Hollering James? That's right. Darko the comedian. Do you agree, Darko the comedian? Apparently, what is going on with Darko?
3: I don't know, but we're so lucky.
2: All right. Yeah, we were saved from Darko. He's there. I think he does like Uber in Hawaii because he's not the greatest comedian in the world. But I don't know. All right, on that note, we will have the Maller Militia feud. Come on down if you'd like to play the feud. 877-99 on Fox. That's 877-996-6369. We will get to the Maller Militia feud. We'll do it, and we will do it next.
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0: 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It is the Ben Maller Show as we roll on here early in the morning. 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Do us a good mitzvah. 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Ben Maller Show, there's a Every Hour podcast, the whole thing. 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You can chop it up. You can. They've cannibalized it. There's a best of version, which is all of 0.1 seconds long. 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
5: The Lakers?
6: I believe the answer is the Clippers.
3: That is the top answer. 40 points. It's Maller Militia Feud.
0: Well, let's play the feud right now. Let's welcome in from the great state of Iowa. We say hello to Klondike. What would you do for a Klondike call? Hello, Klondike.
7: How are you, Ben?
0: Welcome in, sir. You're going to play our game. If I was any better, I'd be sleeping, but I will be sleeping soon. You ready to go, Klondike?
7: Yes, sir.
0: All right. Very good. And Lorena, pick one or three. One or three, Lorena.
8: Number three.
0: Okay, you have picked Chris in Boston. Hello, Chris. Welcome.
9: Good morning, Ben.
0: Good morning. You are a game show regular, and you are going to be playing Klondike. What part of Iowa are you in, Klondike?
7: Right now I'm in Burlington, Iowa.
0: Beautiful Burlington, Iowa. Okay. All right. Great place on God's, on God's green earth. We have one, two, three, four options. Which one would you like, Lorena?
8: We decided on number one.
0: Number one. All right. Here we go, gentlemen. Your name is your buzzer. 100 people surveyed on the Maller Militia Feud. Wink, wink, nod, nod. And the question, things people eat late at night. The top five answers on the board. Your name.
7: Klondike.
0: Was it Klondike? Did I hear Klondike?
7: Yes, sir.
0: Go ahead, Klondike.
7: Ice cream.
0: Ice cream, yes, that is on there. That was the fourth answer, I believe. Things people eat late at night. There are still four answers on the board, Klondike. Things people eat late at night.
7: Popcorn.
0: Popcorn. Very specific. Is popcorn on there? No, no popcorn. We go over to Chris in Boston. Chris, 100 people were asked. Things people eat late at night. The top five answers originally on the board. And we have already had ice cream taken off the board, though.
9: Pizza.
0: Yes, that is the number one answer.
10: Number
0: pizza.
10: One.
0: Perfect. You can eat it fresh and hot. You can eat it cold. It's the perfect food. The only food I enjoy eating leftovers. Chris, you get to go again.
9: Let's go with popcorn.
0: Did you just say popcorn?
8: Didn't someone already say that?
0: You just said, Klondike just said popcorn. It is still not popcorn. All right, Klondike, we go back to you. Again, things people eat late at night. 100 people surveyed. Four answers. Actually, three answers left on the board now.
7: Peanuts. Yeesh.
0: No, you guys must not be late night snackers. We'll go back to Chris. Chris, again, think about it. What are you going to eat late at night? You know, maybe you don't want to cook or anything like that. What are you going to eat?
9: Potato chips.
8: Yes.
0: Yeah, there you go. Chips is on there. Good job. So you got ice cream, chips, and pizza. There's two answers left. Go ahead there, Klondike.
9: Me, Chris.
7: Strawberry shortcake.
0: Yes. 100 people are going to say strawberry shortcake. No.
7: All I needed was five or six.
0: I know. All right. Chris, you want to back in here, Chris?
9: Cookies.
0: Cookies. That's not bad, but not cookies. All right. We're running out of time here. The answers we were looking for were cereal And leftovers. And leftovers. So who wins here, Coop?
7: Hey, Ben, no.
0: I guess Klondike.
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24: The Cleveland Cavaliers dominated Game 7 at Detroit Sunday night, 125-94 to end the second round of the NBA playoffs. Donovan Mitchell scored 26 points. Game 1 of the East Finals is in New York on Tuesday. Game 1 of the West Finals Monday has the Spurs at the Thunder. Oklahoma City star Shai Gilgeous-Alexander for the second straight year won the NBA MVP award. SGA got 83 first place votes to 10 for Nikola Jokic of Denver. Among the four WNBA games, Las Vegas on a late jumper won 85-84 at Atlanta. For Atlanta, Angel Reese was 1 of 8 shooting from the floor with 8 turnovers. At the PGA Championship, the winner was Aaron Rye from England by 3 strokes. Denny Hamlin won NASCAR's All-Star race at Dover. Alex Palou earned the pole for the Indy 500. The Padres won 8-3 at Seattle. Dodgers 10-1 over the Angels. I'm Steve DeSager.
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0: And just like that, we are off and running here on a Monday morning. It is Two Pros and a Cup of Joe, Fox Sports Radio. LeVar Arrington, Brady Quinn, Jonas Knox with you. 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
1: Hell yeah.
0: What's up, guys?
1: Yeah, what's up, fellas?
2: Happy Monday.
0: What's up, my dudes?
1: Yeah, is that all it is? Let them know. That's all I know.
2: Oh, God.
0: What's up, bros?
2: They did win, bros.
1: Yeah, I did not think that the Detroit Pistons we're going to lay it down like that in Game 7. However, I do feel like the Cavs came out very apathetic in Game 6.
3: So I'm
1: excited about the result. I think Spider Mitchell definitely proved some doubters wrong. But what a dominant performance from the Cleveland Cavaliers last night to make the Eastern Conference Finals.
0: I told you, man, after the Cavs went up 3-2, I was like, if this is a weird series, I could see Detroit going there, winning Game 6, and then Cleveland having a real opportunity in Game 7. Like, nothing would have shocked me with this series. Just a weird series.
1: It really didn't make any sense. But to your point, at one point, when Cleveland was down 2-0, there was a lot of people saying some crazy stuff. I mean, crazy stuff.
0: What do you mean?
1: What do you mean?
4: If the Cleveland Cavaliers win this series, I'll get a sex change.
2: Who said that? Who is that?
1: That sounds like you.
2: Don't sound like me.
0: That's a
5: wild. That's AI.
2: Don't sound like me. sounds like somebody was convinced, but doesn't sound like me. I don't know
0: that is. Like, there's a lot of people who want to talk about, Brendan Sorsby. He had a real gambling issue. That guy's not wagering his crank.
2: I know, okay? Right? Isn't that crazy?
0: Right.
2: Like, you got to have nothing. A real gambling problem to be
0: buddy.
2: That dude who said that, whoever that
0: that's
2: is.
0: That's A-ball.
2: What a weirdo. What was that guy thinking? Jeez.
3: How about
0: news? How are we handling this?
2: Yeah. Handling what? I almost curse. Like, F y'all talking about. How are we handling it? First, y'all gotta identify who that is that made that bet, if it's relevant to the show. Because I don't know who it is. Yeah, all right, Coop.
0: Coop's got scissors. All right, Coop. Hey, Coop, that won't work. Come on.
2: Come on. First of all.
0: Come on, Coop. You got to know your patient a little better than that.
2: You're so stupid.
0: I know a couple landscapers who might be able to step in, but those aren't getting it done. I can tell you that right now. Not happening.
2: How should we be looking at Bickerstaff, man? I mean, he gets credited for pulling them through, coaching them through the Orlando series, but the way they just gave up this series after being up.
0: That was bad. Yes, that was bad.
2: I mean,

0: do you say? To me, I felt like the handwriting was on the wall for them to be able to overcome it, because they showed the resilience to be able to do it against Orlando when they were getting thumped by Orlando. I feel like, okay, that's the wake-up call. This is a talented group, very well balanced. And then they just seemed like a lackadaisical, comfortable team that just didn't have a fire within them in the game. Like, you could clearly see that Cleveland wanted it more. Clearly. And they were taking shots. They were just such lazy shots, and they were missing and bricking, and it's like, that's a poor shot decision. Like, it just didn't seem as though it was cohesive. It didn't seem as though whatever their game plan was the right game plan for this style of game, let alone having your guys mentally and emotionally ready to go. It just didn't look like that. And I just wonder, does that fall on the players or does that fall on the coach? So I feel like he got complimented for pulling them through, but I don't know. I just don't know how you're not heavily criticized for how this series went.
1: I think when it's the NBA and it's a winner take all game like that, and you get knifed from start to finish for 2.5 hours, and there's no run, there's no, that game was over, and it was over early. That's a really bad look, especially in a league where, look, man, it used to be back in the day, if you were down 20, that was a real problem. Nowadays, you hit a couple of threes and make a couple of stops, all of a sudden you got it down to single digits, and next thing you know, you're close and you can get within range. They weren't close, and it looked like in the second half, there were times it didn't even look like Cleveland was playing at full speed. It was like, all right, I guess they're not going to stop us, so we'll just get to the basket.
0: They don't
1: score.
0: Want it.
1: Yeah, whatever. All right, layup drill. That's a really, really bad look, and it kind of reminded me of, remember when Atlanta, for a couple of years, when LeBron was in the East, Atlanta had the one seed going into the playoffs, and it was like, yeah, that's cool, but everyone kind of knows how this is going to go. And it kind of looked like that. I just didn't expect for them to basically no-show. And that's a proud franchise. The fan base was fired up. It's a game seven, and they just were nowhere to be found in that game. Awful.
0: Even Kate. Like, they were just bricking. It was all bricking.
2: And here's what I'd say, though, to that. Do you put that on a coach? It's a game seven of the Eastern Conference semis. Like, I look at that and say, there's nothing a coach can say or do at that point to get you fired up as a player. You either got it or you don't. And it's part of the reason why I was a bit concerned about Cleveland, if they couldn't win at home in game six, thinking like, this is over. Now, we can talk about some other things that helped. I mean, Dan Gilbert paying for 25 busloads of Cleveland Cavaliers fans to go to Detroit is flipping awesome. I mean, I know other owners do nice things for their season ticket holders. It's hard not to look at that and say, like, that's part of the culture they're building, which is pretty neat, which I don't know how much, you know, those players were able to feel that, but I don't know, man. Like, every little bit helps, but I would just say this. I don't know what a coach can say or do that ultimately is going to get you more hyped up or more, like, whatever for that game. You either got it or you don't. And so I kind of look at the players and I say, is Cade Cunningham just too young? You know, for the moment, he's only been in the league a couple years. He's phenomenal. He's one of the best players and scorers in the league. But is it more of an age thing where you've got, you know, a guy like Donovan Mitchell who's trying to prove himself for his legacy? You've got a future Hall of Famer in James Harden. You have these other pieces of the Cavs that do have experience in the playoffs, and they do have experience in these moments. Like, I don't put it on coaching, because at the end of the day, yeah, there's some scheme things, but this to me was more like the Pistons looked exactly how the Cavs looked in game six. Where I was watching that thinking, how do you come out flat and apathetic on game six? If you're Cleveland, knowing where this series is going to go. But they completely reversed that, and it ended up being the Detroit Pistons. But to me, that's more player-led. It's not on the coaching.
0: I'm going to push back. I think it was disappointing to see the way they executed, their lack of execution. It didn't look as though there was good ball movement. There wasn't good judgment. Shot judgments were off. Tobias was killing them.
2: All on the players. What do you want the coach to do? Yell at him? I'll play basketball.
0: I'll say this. The reason why I look to coaching on this scenario is because it just looked as though there was no plan. Like the execution of what they were doing, it just looked like they were on their own. And that to me says you got to get a timeout. And you got to let them know, like, what our sets are. Are we pushing it? Are we doing a half court set? Are we setting up? Are we getting 2 to 3 passes before we look for a shot? It just didn't look as though they had any. And for what it's worth, it didn't look as though they had answers for them on the offensive side of them playing defense either. So I think it has to come down to coaching on this. Yes. I do believe that the players were lax. Yes, I do believe that the players, for some strange reason, didn't show up to this game with that fire in their belly to compete against this team in a do-or-die game. Yes, but doesn't that go back to coaching, too? Why are your guys not into it? What was not said? What was said? What was done? What was not done? I have questions. I feel like that game left me with questions like, all right, you're pleading to them in the huddle, like, oh, we've been here before. We've been here before. Let's do this. Like, yeah, why you want to keep being here? why you want to be down 20 before you're saying, come on, we're good. We've been here before. Like, it just seems like it. I don't know. To me, it just seemed like it fell on a lack of, they didn't look prepared. They didn't look like they were ready to compete at a high level. And last I checked, that comes from the leader of who's putting those guys out there. You don't want to be out there, then come on over here and sit with me. The game is on the line. Execute what needs to be executed. I just didn't see that from Detroit. And
2: all right, so let's play devil's advocate here. Let's say the Cavs would have lost last night. Whose legacy would have been impacted by the most?
0: Oh, Spider and Harden. Easily.
2: Exactly.
0: And Harden didn't do much to help.
2: Yeah, but you could tell early in the game, though, that everything was going to go through Donovan Mitchell. It had that feel for it. Like, they wanted it to be his night, and everything was going to move through him, and he was on in every way. So, that was kind of, you could tell part of what I think how he wanted the game to go. But again, I just go back to, like, that's to me a player dictating it. That's to me, like, ultimately what it would have been on the flip side of it. And that's why I just say, look, the Pistons are a younger team, and they're a team that I think will definitely be back for years to come because of Cade Cunningham. But I don't put flop performances by teams on the coach.
0: I just don't.
2: Like, if the game's tight and you feel like they didn't have any, you know, set plays or things set up for them, like in those moments where they didn't execute on that, that's a little bit different. This game was so out of hand.
0: When the game was tight, that's what it was. And listen,
2: the game was tight in the first quarter. Outside of that, Cleveland controlled the entire game.
1: It was a really real nail biter right before they tipped off.
0: Give Jared Allen a lot of credit too. I mean, he was rim protecting. He made his defense early on was what disrupted the Pistons so bad in their what I would say were poor selections of what they were trying to do. He also was very, very active. Like, he moves around as a big man. Like, he runs around. He was very active on the offensive side of the court as well. I mean, he's the unsung hero 100% of the series, and I wonder how that will translate into this next round against the Knicks. But give Jared Allen a ton of credit. Mobley had a really, really fine game. He hit some timely shots for them. I mean, there was a lot of support that Donovan Mitchell had, and a lot of it wasn't from James Harden. So their legacies would have been impacted tremendously with a loss, but, you know, Donovan Mitchell did play well, and again, you had Mobley and Allen playing at a high level as well with him, and, you know, they look, and Merrill, what's his name?
1: Merrill.
0: Yeah, he balled out too. They had a good supporting game going on.
1: Now, we do have Donovan Mitchell. He was talking with the Amazon Prime crew post game about finally reaching a conference finals.
3: Honestly, see, I don't think anything's changed. I think I've been the same guy. I think as a leader, I've definitely grown, but, you know, it's just about circumstance. And everybody on that couch, you guys know, sometimes it's just not your time. Like, you know, I mean, you could do everything you want to do, and sometimes, whether, you know, I've been close and then I had an ankle injury. So I've been close and we failed, right? You know what I mean? There's so many things. Sometimes you just got to continue to fight.
1: I mean, I just hope they don't get wiped out by the Knicks. Just, you know, let's, everyone's celebrating. It's awesome. He finally gets to a conference finals. Just don't walk in there and then get blowtorched. Like, that's what I'm hoping for. Can we get a decent series? Just a decent series. Give us six games.
0: That's going to be fun to see Donovan Mitchell and who's my guy from the Knicks. Why am I blanking on his name? The point guard.
2: Jalen Brunson.
0: Jalen Brunson. There you go.
2: Yeah. John
0: Starks. That's going to be nice. That's going to be nice to see that because they're kind of the same player. They're kind of like stocky built, ball handling players, you know, can score from inside, score from outside. If they get hot, it opens up the court for everybody else. I just wonder, is Towns going to play big man basketball in this series? Mike Brown has seemed to have found whatever it is that, speaking of coaching, has found whatever it is that makes Townsend, or why am I blanking on his name? Come on, Carl Anthony Towns. Yeah.
1: Cat?
0: He's figured out what gets him going.
1: Zesty.
0: Dang.
1: That's
0: what? Dang, the big zest.
2: You said that he's zesty.
0: No, that was the internet. That was social media was calling him zesty. They had all kinds of, I believe, I Can Fly songs and stuff from R. Kelly and Honey Love and all that stuff. That wasn't me.
1: I don't want to see the Knicks win because I don't want to see Josh Hart's celebration on the podium again. And I don't know if you guys remember that. After they won the in-season tournament, Jalen Brunson's holding up the trophy, or, you know, he's paying attention to whatever the announcement is on stage. And Josh Hart thought that was the time to thumb him and just kind of goosed him a little bit. And it was a bit over the top. And I look at that and I go,
2: who pays attention to that but you?
1: That was actually a story because it was very awkward. And Jalen Brunson was pissed off about it.
0: You know, when you do a solo show on Saturday, you have like
1: 2 to 4 Eastern time.
0: There you go. Jonas Knox.
2: And you've got multiple topics like that too, about guys goose and other guys.
0: There you go.
1: That says your New York Knicks, baby.
0: That's what happened.
1: Yep.
2: I just don't understand why you're talking about that stuff.
0: It's weird.
1: I mean, listen, they're on stage celebrating. I mean,
2: he said something last night. I said that. Like, Jones, you got problems, man.
0: You do.
2: Big problems. You're an interesting cat.
0: Straight interesting.
1: Couple of filthy individuals trying to watch a playoff game.
0: I don't know what you're
1: game.
0: Talking about, man.
1: And you guys are all over the place with some of your comments.
2: I actually thought LeVar behaved himself last night.
0: Why do I get this bad rap?
2: What do I get a bad rap for? You behave yourself. Jonas, on the other hand, was awful. The stuff you say in a group text is awful, Jonas.
0: Jonas is ridiculous, bro. It's ridiculous.
1: I mean, I thought it was a fair point.
0: Okay.
2: I mean, by the way, I make one observation, and then next thing I know, Jonas is throwing haymakers.
1: I just don't know why we can't watch a playoff game without, you know, having to get in the mud. You know, let's have a good time, watch a playoff game, and focus on the Cleveland Cavaliers.
2: I was trying to count how many Cavs fans were in the crowd. Like, if you could see enough of them in certain spots, but it was hard to tell. But man, their presence there, they were there. I mean, you know,
1: by the way, he's like, it's food, you know, tickets. There's a pregame party.
2: Booze.
1: Like, he's covering
0: that's
1: the cost
0: for his employees, though, right?
2: Hey, Jonas, booze.
1: Booze.
0: Yeah, go for them.
2: So how many people sit on those buses? Like 50 people? Is that about what it would be?
1: I don't know.
2: Because I was trying to do the math. If you have 25 of them, that's about 1,250 people. If about 50 sit on there. That's pretty cool.
1: It's pricey.
0: I ain't mad at him. Speaking of pretty cool,
2: it's pricey.
0: While we're in the first segment, Micah Parsons sent me an entire Adidas store yesterday and came over and hung out and got that belt and some chess. We went 2 for 2. But,
1: what up, Micah?
0: But shouts out to my dude, Mr. Sticks, man.
2: Can't give some of the belt if you went 2 and 2.
0: Yeah, you're right, but the first one that I lost, it should have been 3 and 1, but I got too confident, was talking bad to him and made a bad move, and it changed everything around. But
2: I blame the coaching.
0: It was probably the coaching. He should have kept his guys focused. Keep your eye on, don't lose your eye on the mark. Yeah. But shouts out to Michael. Very cool, man.
1: What did he?
0: I instantly went to Adidas too. You see, I got all Adidas on today.
1: Did he get you some Ultra Boosts? Brady got me a pair of Ultra Boosts.
0: Yeah,
1: they are so comfortable, man.
0: Yeah, he did. He got me like a whole year's worth of shoes, bro.
2: Like, I keep trying to find like other more comfortable. It's hard to find. There's only like a few other shoes out there that I could actually appreciate.
1: By the way, the first version of the Ultra Boost, I feel like were more comfortable than the recent for some reason.
0: You know those like walking shoes I have, those like fluorescent ones that I have?
1: Those are
0: you
1: wild.
0: You ever seen them?
1: Yeah.
0: Well, Adidas has like
2: it's
0: a version
2: a hot
0: of that.
2: Dog.
0: Hey. Hey, Adidas has a version of that. And I got a pair of those now too.
1: Oh man.
0: Well, I mean, it was awesome. For me and man, so I don't know what he's going to take, but I mean, a whole store. He's like, "Yeah, man, are you home?" I was like, "Yeah, I'm home." He's like, "All right." He's like, "I got a couple bags and some boxes coming." I was like, "All right." And then the courier comes. And it's like, "Okay, that's enough." Like, no, I have, like, no, that's.
1: About time, man. All those boxes that come to the house, they're always for somebody else.
0: Right?
1: About time you guys.
0: How about that?
1: That's what I'm talking about.
2: How
0: about that?
2: Yeah.
0: That was pretty cool.
2: Yeah. After you were ripping up all those boxes, you're thinking to yourself, this is for me, though.
0: Yeah.
2: You know, that was kind of nice. Because usually as the dad, it's like, it's for everyone else.
0: Yeah. Now, my daughter started rating it like some piranha. They did jump on my bed, like my clothes, like some piranha fish. But it was okay. It was cool. Like, I thought I was very, that was very flattering, man. Like, made my day. Brought the babies over. They look good. He's got a good looking family. He's doing well for him. He's matured very nicely, man. I'm super proud of him, man. So
2: that's good. I mean, it's nice that he's making it easy to find the right shoes. 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
1: Hell yeah. It is two pros and a cup of Joe here on Fox Sports Radio. LeVar Arrington, Brady Quinn, Jonas Knox with you. So we are going to have the usuals coming up later on. We do have another edition of In Case You Missed It. 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We are going to tell you the tale of somebody who won a big, big, big event yesterday, yet were nowhere to be found on this show. And that's yours right here on FSR.
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0: Two pros and a cup of Joe, Fox Sports Radio. LeVar Arrington, Brady Quinn, Jonas Knox with you here. Coming up in a little over 15 minutes from now, we are going to have another edition of In Case You Missed It. That'll be yours right here on FSR. But right now it is time for the Tire Rack Play of the Day.
1: Aaron Rye has just hit a beautiful birdie putt on 17 and he drains it from 50 feet. Aaron Rye is unstoppable at Aronimink. He is 9 under par.
0: 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I don't recall hearing him or seeing him as one of the names that was pulled out of the hat on this show on Thursday.
2: Nope. Yep, nope.
0: Yeah, that's talk about a long shot, but gets it done. First major, and from all accounts, everything that I've seen is a really well-liked guy by everybody on the tour. Like, seems like a genuinely good dude.
2: So, really nice guy, super consistent. So, happy for him. Seems like just like a down-to-earth guy, down-to-earth dude and all that. And he was able to survive what was a pretty challenging course at times when you look at it, so... At the end of the day, you got to take your hat off, give him credit. None of us picked him, but I was more going to ask the question: Did Alex Smalley, who was obviously leading going into Sunday, did he more give it away, and Aaron Rye just kind of outright, or did Aaron Rye outright win it?
0: Took it.
2: Like, it always comes down to those questions, I think.
0: Took it. Just took it right from him. Oh, by the way, 290-1. So $100 would have paid out $29,000 before the tournament on him to win on DraftKings. That's not bad. The problem is nobody probably bet it. So
3: $100 wins $2,900.
0: $29,000.
3: Oh, wow.
0: Yeah. Long shot, man. Real long shot. So look, it's unfortunate. I think John Rahm, I had John Rahm, I believe. I think I pulled John Rahm out of the hat. He was the closest, of everybody else. Did anybody else even come close?
2: We give an applause for a second?
0: No, listen, I wasn't happy about it.
4: Hey, it's close enough.
2: No.
3: I was close enough to watching it.
2: You'd know better than anyone, Lorena. Yeah, close enough isn't getting it done.
0: Hey, by the way,
3: I didn't get it done.
0: Where's the PGA Championship music? Isn't there a theme song that goes along
3: with
0: it?
3: She was trying to find it. Something popped up. It didn't sound right. I don't know what that was.
4: Oh, is that what that was?
3: I don't know what that was.
4: Is that what that was, Var?
3: I don't know what it was. That's why I looked at you with the I don't know what it was face, What was it?
4: Maybe you should have your phone on silent, huh?
3: That wasn't my phone.
0: Damn.
3: That wasn't my phone.
0: What happened here?
2: Can we get back to the initial conversation?
3: Jeez, hater.
2: Jonas is trying to claim victory for a second place.
0: I'm not happy about it.
2: Why would you bring it up then? Why would you bring it up?
0: I was trying to point out that if somebody did come close, but unfortunately nobody actually won.

0: it would have been sufferable. Because,
1: block party, baby.
0: Yeah, the block party. He didn't make the cut, and he was still insufferable. Like saying, don't worry, he's going to be back here another five times or so. So for those of you who are a part of the block party, congrats. Michael Block will still continue to keep showing up.
1: Is he the one who's the teacher? Is he like a teacher or something like that? What was
0: Yeah, they're a PGA pro, and they got to qualify for it. And look, in the beginning, and I'll give him this, he's a good golfer. Like, no one's taking that away from him. It's just the fact the way he handles it when he gets there, the things like the whole pep talk he said, he's looking at himself. He's like, well, there wasn't a mirror, so I was just talking to myself, but then I had to pump myself up after his first round and then just fell apart in the second round. But look, it's a cool story. You know, he's a PGA, you know, pro who's able to qualify and make a run to make this sort of thing happen, but just, I don't know. Not for me. Not for me. Hey. Also, Garrett Kigo, our buddy who showed up, he set a second late. They actually had a clock on him. And one of the things I saw, he was about like a minute late, so a little different. But he, unfortunately, did miss out on what, 19 grand he could have won, Jonas?
1: Yeah, because I think the take home is about 4,300 for not missing the cut. And if you make the cut, I think it's 23. So almost 19 grand it cost the guy for being 30 seconds late. You know, there should be a watch company. I know Rolex does stuff with the PGA Tour. There should be a watch company that steps in and says, hey, man, let's do something with this.
0: Yeah. Yeah. Although I'm not sure that fits Rolex. They're more about excellence and winning. Then you look at this particular thing. It's like, maybe not. Maybe Casio or something. But it still did draw to question like that whole situation, which we talked about, what, Friday? I mean, I guess if you're a second late, then you're late, which really means that you should just consider your tee time to be a minute earlier than what it's actually stated as. Like, that's how you'd have to look at it.
1: That's BS.
0: Because I was thinking too, like, what was if the guy all of a sudden has, you know, maybe he had a latte, wasn't sitting in his stomach right, and he's sitting on the crapper, and like, he just can't quite get there in time.
1: Yeah.
0: I mean,
2: you don't get out of the way for that.
0: Well, they're not going to be understanding of it. Like, that guy holding out the starter card is not going to be like, hey, man, been there before. Sorry, we get it.
2: Nope.
0: And also, the pace of play was so slow. I mean, so incredibly slow. It wasn't like they were teeing off going anywhere. Like, all those groups were waiting. That's what I don't really understand either, why they've been such a stickler about it.
2: Yep. Be on time.
1: He was, but it's the minutes, the seconds, it's all the.
2: Just be on time, man.
1: But it's within the minute. That's your minute. You had 60 seconds to float with there.
2: Hey, man, I don't know what to tell y'all. You know, they said that's the rule.
0: Tell us something, Var.
2: They told you guys that's the rule, then that's the rule. You know, whether you had to drop the kids off at the pool or. You know, you had a little late rendezvous or, you know, whatever. You weren't finished eating your croissant. I don't know. Just be on time.
0: The last thing I'll draw to light in regards to this tournament, Alex Smalley's college coach at Duke, after he was leading on Saturday, basically came out saying, well, hey, I paired him against Scottie Scheffler in college. You know, he's ready for this moment to be the leader in the clubhouse heading into the final round on Sunday. And yeah, it was like, come on, man. Like, let's not go there. You know, that was college. Scottie Scheffler has been on a pretty ridiculous run. Like, let's not do that. All right. Let's just go ahead and let the guy play some golf. Maybe he can win a few bucks. You know, I thought that was a little over the top. Mm-hmm. Let the kid have his moment. Let him try to go win something, and we'll see where things stack up.
1: Yeah. That was really unfortunate. We couldn't find the PGA Championship music. I thought that was really good to tie everything together.
2: It's fortunate that it's 40 after, though. What do you mean? That's very fortunate.
0: Var's just trying to get out of this situation.
1: This is what you need. Can I take you to a place that's near and dear to my heart?
2: Yeah, sure.
0: Can I ask Var? Well, go ahead.
1: Well, I was going to say, it's called Tartan Field.
2: Yeah.
0: Oh, gee, this is why there's no point in ever going to you.
2: I need to wear my skirt.
0: Here's why I wanted to relay Var to this. Aaron Rye wears two gloves. Mm-hmm. He wears two black gloves.
2: Oh, wow.
0: It did bring social media.

0: Yeah. A lot of memories relating back to OJ trying to pull on those two gloves. Yeah.
1: But
0: yeah.
1: These gloves fit, apparently.
0: These gloves do fit.
1: Oh, okay.
0: And he is guilty as charged of winning the PGA Championship.
2: Dang. I think Morgan Freeman wears one glove because he's got something wrong with his hand or something like that, I heard.
0: Is that just in everyday life?
2: Yeah, he just kind of walks around with one glove for
1: some
2: reason.
1: With a black glove?
2: Yeah. Because he's got.
0: So you're saying he looks like he's going to golf?
2: Yeah, I don't know. Like his hand looks like a back scratcher you get at a liquor store. Like, and so
1: cold blooded, bro.
2: He's got to put a hand.
1: You should have more respect for that man, bro. That's cold blooded,
0: cool.
1: Jonas.
0: That's not cool.
2: It's not my
1: hand. But you touched, bro. Listen to you.
2: It's Deshaun Watson's least favorite actor. 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And up next, we are going to have another edition of In Case You Missed It right here on FSR.
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0: Two pros and a cup of Joe, Fox Sports Radio, LeVar Arrington, Brady Quinn, Jonas Knox with you here. Coming up top of next hour, a little over 10 minutes from now, somebody would like to have a little bit of input. All right, they'd like to be asked how things are going in the world of football. We'll get into that for you right here on FSR. 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
1: Sometimes you can't get to everything in the world of sports or entertainment. Good thing the guys are here to bring you In Case You Missed It.
0: Guys, in case you missed this, we've been led to believe, or at least I was under the impression, that for, I don't know, 20-something years, that following in the footsteps of John Elway, who refused to play for the Baltimore Colts, and his dad being heavily involved in that process, that Archie Manning and Eli Manning basically did the same thing with the San Diego Chargers when he refused to play for them. They ended up trading him to the Giants. The rest is history. Phillip Rivers goes back to San Diego, so on and so forth. But recently, Eli Manning was on the Bussin' with the Boys podcast and explained that apparently the dad was just defending his son, not really pleased with the decision.
2: And my parents really weren't supportive. My dad didn't like the idea. Now, he came to my defense and like supported me after everything was going down. But a lot
3: he didn't like that you were kind of demanding, I don't want to go to San Diego.
2: Right. He didn't like that. And I think, and afterwards he took like a blunt of a lot of the criticism because he kind of came to my defense and, you know, people were saying, oh, you played in New Orleans all those years, you didn't win, so you're trying to dictate like where your son's going. He's, and he just kind of, you know, bit his tongue and said, I'm just, you know, hey, this is what Eli wants to do, and I support him. And he kind of did some media to try to save me from doing all the media and taking the hits.
0: First I heard of that.
4: What a dad.
5: And what a story.
6: What a supportive dad, man.
0: Yeah. Do you, I don't think he would make that up.
4: No. Why would he make that up?
0: The longest time it was viewed as, oh, you're too good for this. Like you're trying to do what they did back in 83 and so on and so forth.
4: I mean, but they did do it.
6: And by the way, it did work out too.
4: So. Right.
6: Yeah.
4: They did do it though. I mean, regardless of how the story, like, that's a cool detail of the story, but they did do it.
0: And he's also, the one thing I would say, too, is because everyone says, well, you know, he went to the Giants, he won a couple of Super Bowls. He was also right about the Chargers. They left. Like, they ended up leaving San Diego. They ended up firing Marty
4: Schottenheimer. There's a lot of people that could sit there and say, I don't want to go play for the team that's about to draft me,
0: but
4: bro.
0: Marty Schottenheimer got fired, and Eli even made the point. He's like, I loved Marty Schottenheimer, but we were sitting at dinner, and we were at a Marriott, and Marty Schottenheimer was complaining, like, why are we having dinner at a Marriott? Why? Like, he just said there was this awkward tension between the organization and the coaching staff, and ultimately, Marty Schottenheimer ended up getting fired after a 14-win season. After they lost to the Patriots. But apparently it was not Arch. It was Eli's call, and he just kind of, you know, rode with his son and took all the bullets, so to speak. In case you missed this, guys, because I know I did.
4: Can he pull it off if Arch isn't his dad? Does he pull it off if he's not a man?
6: I don't know. I think you got to be one of those legendary names. Yeah. You know?
4: Yeah. Go ahead,
0: John. You think anybody else will do it? Try to pull that?
4: I mean, if Washington had the number one overall pick, if my son was the number one overall pick,
0: you would?
4: We're not going.
0: Would you really?
4: We're not going.
6: It's different ownership.
4: I'm joking. I'm just making a joke. That's what you're looking at.
6: They just took a linebacker this year, number seven overall.
4: Yes, they did, and he's a good one too. Anyway, go ahead, Jonas.
0: That would be something. In case you missed this, guys, because I know I did. I was busy at golf and stuff. There was an MMA card on Netflix. It was Ronda Rousey and Gina Carano.
4: Really?
0: They hadn't fought in years and years. It lasted 17 seconds.
6: Yeah. And, by the way, did you see the video that got released?
0: Yeah, the training before the fight in the locker room.
6: Yeah.
0: Yeah.
6: And it looked a little odd. It looked exactly how the fight went.
0: Like,
4: whoa.
0: like kind of choreographed or something. Is that what you're saying?
5: It like looked maybe... I don't know. Make your own interpretation from the video. I'm just telling you what I saw. That video looked exactly how the fight went down.
0: Yeah, it's. I just was, and it's, you know, all respect to them. And, you know, Gina Carano, who, by the way, people who doubted the fight, she said she had lost 100 pounds. Like, oh, okay, whatever. This is a storyline for the fight. No, she legitimately did. I didn't realize she had gotten to that where she was at. And she came in, got in great shape. They got in great shape. But, you know, it lasts 17 seconds. That video comes out beforehand, and everybody's smiling and shaking hands. And Ronda Rousey's like, that's it. I'm going to go have more babies. It just it felt like it was a bit of a cash grab. But it worked.
4: They didn't get my cash.
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12: The NBA's MVP for the second straight year is Oklahoma City's Shai Gilgeous-Alexander. The Thunder will host the Spurs Monday night in Game 1 of the West Finals. New York hosts Cleveland in Game 1 of the East Finals Tuesday. The Cavaliers eliminated Detroit, winning easily on the road Sunday night, 125-94 to end the second round series. The Cavs led by 20 late in the first half. At the PGA Championship, the winner was Aaron Rye, who shot a final round 65. He won by 3 strokes. Denny Hamlin took NASCAR's All-Star race at Dover. Alex Palou are in the pole for the Indy 500 next Sunday. The Dodgers won 10-1 at the Angels, who've lost 6 straight. The Padres were 8-3 winners Sunday night at Seattle. The Padres now host the Dodgers starting Monday. The Mets came back for a 10-inning win against the Yankees 7-6. The White Sox homered in the 10th to beat the Cubs 9-8. I'm Steve DeSager.
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0: It's Two Pros and a Cup of Joe, Fox Sports Radio. LeVar Arrington, Brady Quinn, Jonas Knox with you here. 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Again, that's Two Pros FSR. 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After you've done that, tap the thumbs up icon. Comment away whether you agree or disagree. Let us know what you think. Again, just search Two Pros FSR on YouTube and subscribe. So Deion Sanders has some thoughts. All right. He's a little curious as to why maybe his input wasn't sought by certain members of the NFL, most notably with the Browns and the Jaguars, because Shador, obviously his son, Travis Hunter, last year with the Jags, he was their coach at Colorado, and he is actually set to meet with Todd Monken coming up here soon just to kind of discuss Shador as a football player, sort of what makes him tick, et cetera, according to Deion. Deion was also on the Barbershop and had this to say about why his input was not sought by those teams in the league.
1: I was supposed to go, actually next week, but I got to shoot a commercial, to Cleveland to meet him because I want to meet him. Because I think it's vital that as a coach, not today, I could tell him a few things about Gronk, how to get him going. That wasn't asked of me a year ago. I don't understand it. Like even a guy like Travis Hunter being drafted to Jacksonville, and I've had him for the last three. Don't you think you would want to talk to me to let me know, to ask me how, what gets him going and what backs him off and what, like you would want to know that. So I anticipate and I can't wait to have that conversation with Coach Monken.
0: Should they reach out to him to get his input on those guys? I mean, does that happen? Is that commonplace in the league?
2: Yeah, I think you have to for due diligence, right? I mean, you'd think you would. The only reason I could see a team not reaching out to a coach during the draft process would be because they don't want people to know that they're potentially going to take them. They're trying to like hide it that much that they don't want other teams to know they're going to take them. And on top of that, you'd have to admit, like, is the coach going to say bad things about him? Probably not, right? That'd be very rare or unusual. So you'd be thinking that he's going to, like, they know they're going to talk him up. And so if they're going to talk him up, it's like, all right, is that really a good use of our time? And we might be giving away a bit of, you know, our interest in the player. And we don't want people to know that we're interested in him, especially in a guy like Travis Hunter, who the Jaguars, you know, gave up something to trade up and take him. So that's the only reason I could think of it. But you, I don't know, man. If you're doing your due diligence on Sunday, wouldn't you want to talk to the coach, the guy or his dad who's, you know, raised Shador or Travis Hunter, who he's, you know, coached for a long time?
3: Yeah, I feel like in the context of how Deion's putting it, it's post draft, right? Like he's saying they should be having me on the phone, meeting with me in person to figure out how to use them. I just don't know to what extent do you go to in doing something like that. Do you have a general conversation about the player? Sure. But I don't know how deep you go with it. I mean, you got to keep, I mean, for all intents and purposes, wouldn't you assume that, no shade towards any college coaches, but wouldn't you assume that you have elevated to the pro level of coaching because you're a better coach? Like better coaches, like perceivably are at the pro level. Would we assume that?
0: Yeah,
3: I would assume that.
0: Yeah,
3: I mean, if you have better coaches at the college level than you do at the pro level, then something's ass backwards. It's the pros for a reason. Just like the players that go to the pros, those are the best of the best of college. I would assume the pro coaches are the best of the best of coaches. So, I mean, I guess I say that point and I put that out there to say if they know what they're doing as coaches, then they've already scouted and have looked at what it is that they feel this guy brings to the table, how that this guy might integrate and fit into the scheme and to the locker room of where they're bringing them. So yes, I think it would be prudent and wise to have a conversation with a college coach, especially if he has a unique relationship with a player. But with that being said, how far, my biggest question would be, how far does that go? How far does that go? I mean, because if that's what it is for Deion Sanders and his players, then shouldn't that be every single year? Shouldn't you be bringing in the coaches, the former coaches of every top 10 pick? Hell, every first round pick. Shouldn't you be bringing their coach in and sitting down with them? What makes them go? Hey, you want to attend OTAs? You want to come to mini camps? Like, what makes them go?
4: I could understand them not reaching out to get his input on Shador because they look at it and go, you know, we don't know whether or not he can be, if he can take down the wall of I'm his dad and give us the real on what makes him tick. But the one with Travis Hunter, that would, to me, that would feel like the one that you would want to get some intel on because he was doing such a unique thing at the college level. How did you guys manage that? What did that look like?
3: But is that applicable in the league?
4: But that's the thing. Like, wouldn't you want to have all that intel? And as we found out, the Jaguars still don't even know what they want to do with him. And he's entering year two. So it just, it feels, that's the one I look at and go, that is kind of interesting. Maybe it's because it's Deion. Maybe teams feel threatened by him. I don't know. Like maybe there's some intimidation. I
3: think it's only a conversation because it's Deion. I don't hear this for other coaches. What are you bringing? Like, do you bring in other coaches? You know them from somewhere else or they want to do a fellowship or, you know, you guys are friends. Sure. Guys come in, they watch practices, they visit practices. That happens all the time. That's pretty common. But to bring somebody in to be a special consultant, I mean, I'm not saying it's wrong, by the way. I'm not saying because Deion did play both sides of the ball and Deion did play both the same positions that Travis Hunter is playing. I'm not saying that it's wrong. I'm just saying I don't know that it should be something that you're like, yeah, this is something that needs to happen. And to what extent? What extent? If you're the guy that can get these guys going, I don't know that it's you tell Jonas this is how you get them going, and then he goes into the meeting room and into the locker room and onto the game field, and he does the same exact thing that you're telling him to do, and this is what gets them going. Like, no, that's probably going to be unique to what the environment was and who the personalities were that were a part of getting those guys going. I don't see that being apples to apples.
4: So for you guys, so your head coaches or the coaching staff didn't talk to anybody from college to find out, hey, how do we get the most out of this guy?
3: They probably did. That's what Q just explained. But that's like pre-draft type stuff.
4: But what about now he's on your team? Now he's a part of the team post-draft.
3: He's your responsibility now. What are you like? Do you want to get advice? Like, sure, but is he like coaching your kid? Like, come on.
2: The only time I can recall something like this, honestly, was when I was in Denver, and it was my second year there when we had taken Tebow the year before, and when Tebow started playing. One of the coaches had reached out on our staff to like the Florida staff to look at some of their concepts out of empty. And then we started breaking down like college tape. Like I've said this before, like I will never forget. I think it was the Orange Bowl with Geno Smith and Tavon Austin looking at their little jet sweep pass they did. And I was trying to get Adam Gase, who was our quarterback coach, and Mike McCoy, our OC at the time, to install this in part because it was an easy play. We had the personnel to do it. Eddie Royal was perfect for it as our slot receiver. And obviously it would help Tim for a number of ways. It would help his completion percentage. It would help just our offense and give us something different. We were running the football well with Willis McGahee. So it kind of gave us a different look to how we could kind of protect our edges, because of how you block those jet sweep passes. But I think that's the only time I can recall that a NFL coach had reached back out to like a college coach in looking at concepts and things that like a player felt comfortable with or what they're looking at doing. To LaVar's point, a lot of it's like pre-draft stuff. You know, once they're there, they're there. You know, and maybe, again, Deion's talking about it differently with Monken because Monken wasn't there when they drafted Shador. You know, that was Kevin Stefanski. So granted, the front office was, but the coaching staff wasn't. So that might be part of the thought process and why he's saying what he's saying, at least in regards to Shador. Because for Travis, it doesn't really make quite as much sense because it's Liam Cohen's been there. But at least for Shador with Todd Monken, yeah, maybe there's a phone call that's had or something else as they're trying to figure out who's going to be the starter for the upcoming season.
3: That's so brief. That's how you been, Prime. I'm such a big fan of you. Love what you're doing. Keep doing what you're doing. Looking forward to working with your kid. Da da da. This, that, and the other. Have a good one. That's how that call's going to go. There ain't going to be no, hey, man, you jumping on the computer right now. Let's go look through the sets. Let's talk through it. Like, I don't see that happening.
2: They do. Well, they'll ask for, like, pass concepts and stuff. I mean, I don't know how much Prime was involved with the offense and what they were doing, you know, during his time there. When Shador's there, I mean, I'm sure he was to some degree as the head coach, but I don't know as detailed as maybe, you know, Mungan's looking at what they're looking for out of it. So that might be the other disconnect, but I can assure you, like, they'll ask, I mean, again, they'll ask some preferences, like, how does he read best? How does he feel? What does he feel most comfortable with? That sort of thing.
3: Again, how far does it go? If that's how far it goes, that's fine, but I just look at it like this. If you got a guy that can tell you what you need to do to have success with the guy that you have, and that's the guy that's purely going to decide and dictate the success of your team, then that guy should be a coach on your coaching staff. You know how hard it is to win? It's hard to win.
4: But I don't look at it as that's a reflection of you and your lack of coaching. I just look at it as, hey, give me as much information as possible so I can make the best decision on how to run my team. Like that's how I wouldn't look at that as that makes me less of a coach. Like I could see that, you know, it would make sense. Hey, what makes him tick now that he's here? You know, what did you have success with so that we can try and replicate that at this level?
3: That's pre-draft.
4: So once you get there, it's just, hey, that's
3: your problem. It's pre-draft. I mean, again, I think you can consult a guy. You can consult a coach if you have that type of feeling for them. If you feel like you're comfortable enough to hit a college coach up or Prime's put it out there, if they're willing to put that time in with you, and you want to do that, it can't hurt. It can't hurt. But I'm just saying, I don't see that being like, that's not a trend. That's like, oh my gosh, I don't understand why they wouldn't do this. I mean, we're not talking about, like Travis Hunter, yes, top pick. But when you're throwing and you got to always be careful of this, right? It's like you're clumping these two guys into the same conversation and it's two different caliber of players. It just is what it is.
4: I mean, you didn't want Travis Hunter cut before last season. You did Shador.
3: I did not want Shador cut. I said that was a very, very, that's a very loaded room. I did not want him ever cut. I could not see a fifth rounder.
2: I'm about to cut.
3: I did not believe he would have a roster spot. Yes.
2: And then you thought, then at one point you said maybe he'd be better off elsewhere because of some of the other stuff, you know, the baggage or whatever you want to call it, that was mentioned.
3: I don't even remember because I don't care. I don't remember and I don't care. I will say this. I thought that they had too many quarterbacks and if you're looking at all of the quarterbacks, the one thing that stood out was he was the lowest, like he was the fifth round draft pick. Like it just didn't seem like the odds were in favor for him But I
2: to get in there and play.
3: To my recollection, what I do remember is that, yeah. But it's Cleveland. Right?
4: I mean, at
3: and
4: least
3: that made everything
2: better. That's what
3: better.
2: I said to you. Yeah, is okay. That it's Cleveland. Well, then and they'll made, probably have at least three or four.
3: And
2: playing.
3: That made it better. And it did end up going that way.
4: I mean, but so at least you know, at least let the kid live his dream. I mean, to want to ruin it before it even gets started. And
3: I wasn't trying to ruin anything. He got drafted in the fifth round. And they drafted a quarterback in the third round. And we don't even say this dude's name anymore, man. Like,
2: who, Dylan Gabriel?
3: Yeah, we don't even say his name.
4: Yeah, like, that's the
3: Why don't they call his coach? Why aren't they calling my guy out of Oregon, Dan Lanning, and asking him his opinion? How do we get our third round? Hey, go figure. How do we get our third round investment going? What do we need to do with him to talk to him? Because last I checked, wasn't he the one that broke the belt out on Shador in Colorado? I'm just saying.
2: What do you say? Substance not clicks?
3: Hey, man, maybe you're going to have Dan and Dion there, you know? Like, have them both there. Like, let's see who can win. Can you get your guy ready? Can you get your guy ready? Like, I don't know. Why not? Let's make it a thing.
4: I mean, you know, Dion was complimentary to the Cleveland Browns, though. He talked about last year's draft class, which was good. He talked about that. He's got, you know, high hopes for the Browns. I just wonder if
3: he's... as long as Shador is a part of the equation.
4: Yeah.
3: Let him go. Is he still going to be talking? What's Prime going to say about Cleveland? What's Prime going to say about Cleveland if he ain't with him?
4: Well, Deshaun's going to win that job.
3: What is he going to say if Deshaun Watson beats him out for that job?
4: According to, we know what Shiloh's going to say if Mary Kay Cabot reports.
3: Go sit in the corner somewhere.
4: Geez. Yeah.
3: Go make a sandwich.
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4: It is Two Pros and a Cup of Joe here on Fox Sports Radio. LeVar Arrington, Brady Quinn, Jonas Knox with you. Coming up next, though, we are going to find out. Oh, boy. 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

0: It's two pros and a cup of Joe, Fox Sports Radio. LeVar Arrington, Brady Quinn, Jonas Knox with you. Coming up in about 20 minutes from now, we are going to have our FSRIR. That'll be yours right here on Fox Sports Radio. By the way, if you've missed any of today's show, you're going to want to catch the podcast. 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Right after the show, today's pod will be posted. 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You'll find today's full show in a best of version posted right after we get off the air. So Aaron Rodgers is back. He is back.
1: Yeah.
2: We got to give him some sneaks. And Brady's on fire with his calls these days.
0: Oh, yeah. Yep.
2: He's hitting on the big ones.
0: Yep.
2: What size you wear, 14?
1: Depends on the brand, but yeah.
3: Okay. Yeah. That's a huge bitch.
2: All right. Don't be surprised if you get some Adidas.
0: So what? That's actually a good move. Good move.
4: Oh, that's great.
2: Nah, mess with
0: you. just gift the gift. Why not?
4: Hey, it's not a bad move. I respect it.
2: They're unreleased. They're unreleased.
0: Yeah, why not?
4: Oh, I respect it.
0: Yeah.
2: It is what it is.
0: Aaron Rodgers gets a 1-year deal worth up to $25 million. So a little bit of a pay bump from last year. What do you get? Somewhere between 10 and 15 or something like that? And so you get a little bit of pay bump, and there's some incentives there that could push it up to the 25. He was seen on Friday night, according to reports, getting ice cream with teammates. And and he's back. So we made a wager on this show.
2: He was getting ice cream.
0: That's one of the reports, man.
2: Yeah. Mother lover said he wanted ice cream. You want to get some ice cream sometime?
0: Whatever the good old days where guys would just go out and get butchered together.
1: Get a grab a beer or
0: yeah,
1: something.
0: Yeah, like if we're getting ice cream now.
2: We're down to ice cream, dog.
1: Oh, different time, man. Yeah, I think he was making, I think it was $13 million last year, quarterly, something like that. So this is kind of the veteran, on my last year or so run value of the contract that we see guys sign. I think, Drew Brees at the end of his career with New Orleans was signing kind of $25 million 1-year deals. Tom Brady was at that, I believe, with the Tampa Bay Bucks. So this is in line with what they typically sign when you're not really sure how much longer they'll be there. But you could tell, I felt like, the way the Pittsburgh Steelers handled the draft, that this was what their expectations were. That Rodgers would come back. Mike McCarthy's there. He knows the system. He'll get there in time to go to the mini camp for the few days he needs to be there. That's mandatory. And then the rest of the time, he'll be able to kind of do as he pleases. And again, this is a team that I think is still in that window of trying to make a run at things. And feeling like this is their best shot of doing so. And then I think after this, if things don't work out this year, that would be the time where they say, okay, we're gonna, you know, not blow things up, but I think they'll move on from a number of the veteran players that are still there, that are still part of that core nucleus that have been so consistent for so long.
2: This is a tough conversation. It's a tough conversation because
0: We're out like 100 and something bucks. We got to buy him a new pair of shoes because he got it correct.
2: Yeah, but I'm a Steelers fan. And I was not high on the Steelers last season. And I'm not high on them this season. Like, I know they added Pittman. It's a nice addition. How much does that move the needle with him? And Metcalf, I don't know. I'm not sure. And how much does Aaron Rodgers truly have to offer to a air quotes last run at it? It just doesn't seem like it's trending in the right direction to say within a division where okay, you have three new head coaches. And I guess I would say you got to believe that the Bengals are the front runner. And if we're looking at it from the standpoint of just I believe in the quarterback. I believe enough in because of their body of work and where they're at in their career. You got to believe that the Baltimore Ravens are going to be a competitive team. I do not look at either of the other teams and say what they did this offseason, what they've done this offseason, where they are currently, that the Browns or the Steelers are in pole position to win the AFC North and be a competitor in the playoffs. I just don't maybe I'm missing it and you guys can help me see it, but what did they get that's going to make them jump from a team that struggled this regular season, made it to the playoffs, and what, were out first round?
0: Pittsburgh?
2: Yeah, didn't even make the playoffs. I don't even remember.
0: Yeah, they made it. They just got smoked who played? By Houston.
2: By Houston.
0: Yeah.
2: First round. And we saw they didn't have, I mean, their quarterback play when under duress. I mean, why didn't y'all put him in that type of position? I don't think this defense is what it needs to be. And I don't think their offense is going to be what it needs to be. That's just me.
0: But was this the best? Because, I mean, who knows how it's going to play out.
1: What other option do they have?
2: Yeah, it's a great, you know. The sad part about it, the sad reality of it is that that's proper reasoning.
0: This is what happens on the back end of never having a losing season, just never having a great season, because you're never picking high enough in the draft to go get that quote-unquote quarterback of the future that you want. Maybe next year is the year. So they're just kind of in this spot where you're going to get into the playoffs. You're probably not going to win a game, but you're also not going to be picking
2: high enough. It could potentially work out. Maybe they're looking at it like, I don't know that they're looking at it as this is a last ditch effort for us to get a Super Bowl with this group. Maybe they're looking at it like, we just need Drew Aller to be what we projected Drew Aller to be. And I know this sounds like Cap or Glaze because he went to Penn State, but let's just be clear. He was considered to be one of the top guys going into last season. It didn't go well. And I think a lot of that pressure was alleviated from him based upon some of the things that was stated after the fact of what took place as far as coaching. I mean, you saw the same exact results, the same exact plays, the same exact things that were happening with different quarterbacks, different offensive coordinators, different quarterbacks, same plays, same results. I'm just saying, just maybe.
0: Damn, man.
2: Just maybe the development of Drew Aller this upcoming season, or the continued development of Will Howard. I don't know if you felt good enough about him where you would take a quarterback like you did in this draft. I don't know. But maybe it could work out for them to be building towards the future, and they may already have their quarterback. There's potential there that they may already have their quarterback.
0: Can I just say this? Because there's a lot of people that listen. We've documented this. I mean, you can listen all over the world. There's people that listen in Jamaica. She's reached out to us on social media. There's
1: Iriman.
0: There's people listening all over the place. And, you know, we've heard that there are people in sports that have job titles called coach in sports that listen to the show as well, too. I just want to be clear. Through the first hour and a half, LeVar has aired out coaches multiple times on this show. Yeah. I have not been a part of that, and I want to be clear here. Like I don't want to have those sort of issues.
2: Can that be $10? Is that
0: $10? How is that $10? That happened.
1: Well,
2: that's passive-aggressive, bro.
1: It's not passive-aggressive if it's true.
0: J.B. Bickerstaff.
2: Still be passive-aggressive with it being true.
1: Well, here's the thing. It's not passive-aggressive. He's just blatantly stating it. It's more aggressive. Like, forget the passive.
2: I don't know. It's not me. Don't be mad at me.
0: J.B. Bickerstaff and James Franklin just got that.

0: from the college offense to the NFL offense for the most part. And in this case, even Will Howard, who was drafted, you know, the year before that, like he's going to have to adapt to it too. It's going to be very different than what they've had in the past. So I don't imagine either will see the field unless Aaron Rodgers gets hurt or just completely falls apart, which I don't see happening. I will be more curious to see if this offense can stretch the field vertically. It feels like there was a concentrated effort, and I don't know, again, if that was a byproduct of Arthur Smith and his play calling, if that's what Rodgers wanted to do, but the ball was getting out of Aaron Rodgers' hands at lightning speed, and it wasn't being pushed to threaten the defense. Very seldom if it was.
1: I didn't want him to get
0: well, hit. And look, you could have said, like, you could have made somewhat of a case that Tom Brady was getting the ball out of his hand during the end of his career really fast too in Tampa for the same thing. He doesn't want to get hit. Mm-hmm. And that's fine. But the difference was, I don't remember feeling like they didn't try to throw the ball vertical though. Like, there was still those concentrated efforts of taking shots. There were still those times where they were trying to access the seams of the defense when they were there. And you're not seeing that quite as much. So I'll be curious to see how things, you know, look this year offensively for Pittsburgh, because I don't know how much of that was a byproduct of Arthur Smith or Aaron Rodgers. And if you go back to the parting of ways between the Packers and Mike McCarthy, some of that, there was a thought that there were some philosophical differences as far as what Aaron Rodgers wanted to do and what Mike McCarthy wanted to do. Well, then you bring in Matt LaFleur, and that was very different. And you could notice in a lot of the pre-snap movement, whether it was the formations, the shifts, the motions, and those are all things that, you know, Aaron Rodgers didn't like quite as much, because more often than not, when you've got a shift and a motion or those sorts of pre-snap movements in a play, unless you're working that into discerning which play you're going with, right? Sometimes you use motion to see if it's man or zone on a pass play. You know, sometimes you're shifting and then you're looking at how the defense changes or if it doesn't change. And if it changes, you go with one call. If it doesn't change, you stick with the same call or go with something else. So there's definitely some things to that. However, it felt like Aaron Rodgers wanted to line up, let him use his cadence, let him try to figure out what the defense is doing and make adjustments that way. And that was how things kind of left off during his time with the Packers. That's a little bit what you saw during his time with the Jets. And I'm more curious to see if what we're going to see out of the Pittsburgh Steelers this year will replicate any of what we saw last year, or if it's going to be a lot different.
1: Mm-hmm. They were tight end heavy this past year.
0: And they should be, because that's part of their best personnel too, right? Yeah. Like, they've got two really good tight ends. So you've got to do that, which again goes back into not really what, you know, during his MVP seasons, Rodgers was doing. So I don't know. I'm curious to see the buy-in from Rodgers with McCarthy and what that looks like, those guys coming back together, and how it changes the offense. Because I feel like there's a lot there. Like, they've got good personnel. They've got to find a way of creating bigger plays, more offense. It never really added up last year.
2: I mean, I know you guys want it, so you're going to get it. Courtesy of our friends at DraftKings, would you like to guess the expected or the favorited order of finish in the AFC North this upcoming season? Who wants to take a swing at this?
0: I'll take a swing.
2: All right.
0: Baltimore is one.
2: Okay.
0: Cincinnati is two.
2: Okay.
0: Pittsburgh, then Cleveland.
2: All right. LaBar, you want to take a shot at this?
1: I'm going to go Cincinnati 1, Baltimore 2, Cleveland 3, and Pittsburgh 4.
2: All right. We have a winner. Ladies and gentlemen, congratulations. In the first ever edition of the Do You Know What the Odds Are in the AFC North on May the 18th, because there's no real interesting NBA topics to discuss, goes to Braden T. Quinn out of Dublin, Ohio.
0: Thank you.
2: Who has done it.
0: Thank you.
3: Quinn's.
0: Thank you.
1: I'm glad I'm wrong.
2: That's a Congratulations. A massive story here on this show. The success continues for old BTQ over there. The Baltimore Ravens, a

0: -115 to win the AFC North. The Bengals are sitting at +210. The Steelers are 5-1, and then the Cleveland Browns are 16-1. So way back there to try and try and win that division.
1: Why are they so down on Cleveland?
2: Well, I'm not. I think offensively, there's a lot of questions. You know, the offensive line's going to look a lot different. We don't know who the quarterback's going to be. You've got a new head coach, so you're looking at it. if you recall the storyline in the offseason, LeVar, remember how they were trying to keep their defensive coordinator and Jim Schwartz and then hire another head coach?
1: Yeah.
2: And then Jim Schwartz became part of the interview process for the next head coach. And then once he wasn't hired, they realized they weren't going to be able to keep him. Yeah. So there was that whole thing.
1: Yeah.
2: So I think there's some concern about, even though the personnel is great defensively for Cleveland, it's, you know, what would that group look like compared to last year? And then again, offensively, they've got their own issues with, you know, concern about the offensive line, et cetera.
1: How do you not take Cincinnati with the amount of talent that they have and a returning head coach when you have new head coaches at every other stop?
2: Yeah, three of the four teams.
1: Now,
2: that's a good point.
1: Now, granted.
2: Well, because
1: the Patriots did it. The Patriots went to the Super Bowl. So, I first-year coaches, they could turn it around. But they could turn that thing around. You stupid.
0: What?
1: Why you stay?
0: I was just emphasizing your point.
1: Go to break.
2: I would say this. I would say this to get off of whatever Jonas is trying to do here. I think if the Bengals don't get off to a good start, you know what you're going to hear people calling for.
1: Oh, out of there. Coach out of there.
2: The thing is they've kind of skated along that line of, hey, what's not working here? Why isn't this working? This should be working.
1: Too much talent.
2: And outside of Burrow injuries, that's been the other thing that people have brought up. So that's the hard part. I think they have to get off to a fast start. Otherwise, that starts to creep in the minds of that. And also the defense, you know, what are they going to look without Trey Hendrickson? Remember, he went over to Baltimore and they've obviously tried to replace what they lost with him. But you're expecting a lot out of a defense that lost one of their best players.
0: Yeah. Well, if you're expecting a lot out of fixing things up, making things look nice, getting it all done, there's one place to go. It's the Home Depot. 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It's the FSR IR right here on Fox Sports Radio.
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0: Rose and a cup of Joe, Fox Sports Radio, LeVar Arrington, Brady Quinn, Jonas Knox with you here. Coming up, we'll call it a little over 10 minutes from now, we are going to tell you about somebody who apparently has pissed off a lot of the quote-unquote old heads in the world of sports. That'll be yours right here on Fox Sports Radio. 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
1: After your sports weekend, happens. 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
0: All right, spill the beans. Who's got it? Who's got it? Who wants to spill it?
2: I mean, I overslept last week.
0: Yeah, it's old.
2: I was fried.
0: I mean, that wasn't the IR.
2: We didn't give an IR from last week, though.
0: I don't even know what you're talking about.
2: We've had some. It's the Twins' birthday week, so they just celebrated their birthday on, I want to say, Saturday? Was Saturday the 16th?
0: I think it
2: was Saturday. Yep. Well, but we started partying on Wednesday. And for some strange reason, we just been going the whole entire time.
0: Still.
2: Like, even last night. Still. I told you, Micah came through, like, a couple of their friends came through. They'd just been, so, I've been struggling, because I haven't had much sleep. But you don't get these moments back, so, you know, I've been living in it. I'll struggle through it, but. I set my alarms. I've now set 3 alarms instead of 2 alarms now. So until we get through this period of partying.
0: Oh, yeah.
2: Yeah. So there you go.
0: I do the.
2: We hot tubbed it yesterday.
0: Did you?
2: Yeah.
3: No, there you go.
2: Yeah. Yeah. That was.
0: I'm talking about.
3: Like a good hot tub.
2: Really. I mean, just the mix of the alcohol and the hot tub is just, you know. Kids, I don't suggest you go do that. All right. Just be responsible.
0: Yeah, I go 5 alarms, so you can see 1:05, 1:10, 1:15, and then 1:16 is like the real cutoff.
2: Yeah.
0: And it's the obnoxious alarm as well, too.
2: I got
0: yeah.
2: you.
0: Yeah, it's a real, you got to. Yeah.
2: Yeah,
0: the missus doesn't like that too much.
2: Mm.
0: I don't know what she's saying, but she's not happy.
2: And go figure, because, you know, once you turn your alarm off, you get to go back to sleep.
0: I woke up Saturday morning at 2:23 a.m. I think it was
2: crazy,
0: in
2: man.
0: A straight panic because I thought, "Oh my god, am I going to have time?" And then realized, "No, it's Saturday morning. You're all right, man. Go sleep for another couple hours. You're fine." Yeah, it's real out here, man. People don't know what we got to go through here on the West Coast.
3: And you what did about Larray? Larray doesn't have any IR.
4: I don't want to talk about it.
2: Oh, ooh. She does. Come
4: nope.
2: on. What happened?
3: And now I feel like you kind of have to talk about it.
0: What happened?
4: Let's just say it. No, I don't want to say it. I don't know. No. I had a weekend.
3: Say it. Come on, what's
4: I
3: up?
4: I had a weekend.
2: Oh, wow.
3: What does that mean?
2: That needs to go into the next segment. That needs
0: yeah.
2: to be.
0: Oh, yeah?
2: That's
0: what
2: like
0: mean?
2: Top
4: see,
2: of the
4: you
2: hour.
4: See what happens? I try and say I'm not talking about it. You guys would be like, no, you're
3: it's how you
4: about
3: said
4: it.
3: It's
0: the tone.
3: Tank. Yeah, it's the tone.
0: Yeah.
4: I've never washed that many sheets in one day. I'll tell you what.
2: Whoa.
3: Wow.
2: Wow.
3: With the kids popping in at night and my wife next to me, I need a mattress that keeps movement to a minimum. 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
10: The Cleveland Cavaliers dominated Game 7 at Detroit Sunday night, 125-94 to end the second round of the NBA playoffs. Donovan Mitchell scored 26 points. Game 1 of the East Finals is in New York on Tuesday. Game 1 of the West Finals Monday has the Spurs at the Thunder. Oklahoma City star Shai Gilgeous-Alexander for the second straight year won the NBA MVP award. SGA got 83 first place votes to 10 for Nikola Jokic of Denver. Among the four WNBA games, Las Vegas on a late jumper won 85-84 at Atlanta. For Atlanta, Angel Reese was 1 of 8 shooting from the floor with 8 turnovers. At the PGA Championship, the winner was Aaron Rye from England by 3 strokes. Denny Hamlin won NASCAR's All-Star race at Dover. Alex Palou earned the pole for the Indy 500. The Padres won 8-3 at Seattle. Dodgers 10-1 over the Angels. I'm Steve DeSager.
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0: passion for the Cavaliers.
1: By the way, Aaron Rodgers, there's footage of him showing up to in Pittsburgh to OTAs.
2: What is Pittsburgh gear on? Look at that.
1: Is he driving a minivan?
2: Well, he's getting
1: passenger.
2: Into one.
1: Yeah, passenger.
2: He's getting into one.
1: Good for him.
2: Yeah, it's Pittsburgh, man. You ain't got to be flashy.
3: Show us with the details.
1: Just letting you know.
2: It was a rusty ass minivan.
4: Let him know.
1: Hey, it's Randy Hearn.
4: Cleveland let him know last night. I know that much.
2: Hearn making an appearance, huh?
4: Okay. Yeah.
2: Back on the tube.
4: All I know is Cleveland let him know last night.
1: That's right.
4: Cleveland.
1: Sure did.
4: Hey, they let LeVar know. That's what they let know.
2: Oh, gosh.
1: By the way, I'd also like to just point this out. I want people to know that we ended last hour, and we thought, you know, potentially we were going to hear Lorena's IR.
2: Holy
1: we heard a little
2: moly.
1: Bit of it during the break. We're saving you from that story. Just trust us. It is not – if you plan on eating at any point later today, you do not want to hear that story.
5: Yeah, I'm just going to keep it to myself.
1: Yep.
3: I actually have to fast because I have to get some blood work, so I'd love to actually hear the story.
1: Oh.
3: Yeah. I'm not eating anytime soon.
2: Well, tell the story, Lorena. Just
3: Lorena.
2: Just leave
3: what
2: Lee's
3: to the
2: name out of it.
1: Oh, no!
6: Bar.
2: Hey, yo.
1: Hard right hand by Arrington.
2: Not the dap
3: right, For the record, I had no idea who was involved in this story, so I don't want to be...
2: Just leave names out. Come on, let's go.
1: So
2: tell the
1: well
2: story,
1: done.
2: Just leave names out. All right.
1: That was so well done.
3: No. Come on, Ray Ray.
1: Oh my God.
2: How does this one play out? Let's see how she works this one, because she is good. I wish.
1: Paint the broad. No, I wouldn't go into
6: the
1: details.
6: I really
1: details.
6: Have to finish putting the mentions in over here.
1: You don't have to go into the details. Someone,
6: we went to the Run Fair earlier that day.
2: Yeah, sure. Y'all were
6: hanging
2: out.
6: Lots of drinks, lots of food. The man has sleep apnea.
3: Oh, so that hasn't changed. All right, gotcha.
6: No, yeah. And the man has a little bit of sleep apnea. And,
1: oh, jeez.
2: And what happened?
1: Aired it all out. Huh?
2: What happened? It was just snoring then.
6: Uh-huh.
2: Like you guys were having a slumber party.
6: Yeah, we passed out watching There's Something About Mary.
2: There was a little snoring going on watching
3: Good
2: Something
3: movie.
2: About Mary.
6: It's a great movie. It's a great movie.
3: Good movie.
6: And then you know when he's like giving CPR to the dog and it's like getting electrocuted and flying all over the room?
2: Then you found yourself having to do the same exact thing.
6: Exactly that, yeah. Yeah, pretty much out on the street.
2: I mean, what happened? What happened? I mean, what happened? What happened?
1: Yeah.
2: Yeah, yeah.
1: Sometimes people get sick. And
6: yeah, they get sick. Yeah, he puked all over my bed. All
1: right.
6: All over my bed.
3: Okay. That's unfortunate.
6: So I had to wash like four layers of comforters and...
2: You said it was very, very seep-driven.
3: How do you...
6: Heavy on the seepage, for sure.
3: How do you handle that, like when, you know... I would be embarrassed.
6: I usually don't.
3: If I was the guy, I would be obscenely embarrassed.
6: He would
3: myself.
6: Be embarrassed if he remembered.
2: You know what's crazy, though? I would immediately be trying to wash those comforters, and I would be continuing to re-vomit 100% because I just I'm weak-bellied like that.
1: When LeVar, she's telling LeVar the story, and he's getting sick. During the break.
6: I gave more details behind the scenes.
2: Yeah.
6: It was much more chunky back there.
1: No.
3: What did he eat?
6: We went to Gaucho's Argentine Steakhouse, and I got a big parrillada, which is like a big tray of meat. So there's chorizo, there's two types of steak, there's short rib and chicken.
2: And that's all in your bit.
3: That's all
6: that
3: creamed
6: corn
3: and
6: smoked potatoes.
1: Your bed's going to smell like the World Cup.
6: Oh.
3: Dang. I remember one time I threw up some Ponderosa. And I remember looking back on it. I was like, damn. I must not have chewed that very well. Because it was like some gigantic chunks.
6: I was wondering that same thing. I'm like, why are there full chunks of meat on my
3: bed?
6: Yeah,
3: I was like, I must have housed that. Because I did not.
6: Did you even chew? Right. Okay, but granted, when we went to Denver and we went to that Green Bay game... And he was super wasted that night. He was shoveling tortilla chips into his mouth, which means there's no way he was chewing. We don't need that.
0: Yeah.
6: That was also hey, Jonas, another we don't explosive need,
3: No, Jonas, you want to swim in these waters, buddy.
1: Listen, I don't we're pulling swim you to the deep waters, end, pal. And we're going to lose LeVar here in a minute. he's really having sick. A hard time.
6: You should use my bathroom
3: He's really
6: going to
3: do this.
1: We're losing.
2: Are they done?
1: Yeah, I think so.
6: Just literal chunks.
1: Okay.
5: That's disgusting.
3: Was there any part of you that was turned on by that, Lorena?
1: No.
6: Absolutely not. Absolutely not. I'm so disgusted by puke. It used to be one of my biggest phobias when I was younger. If someone was throwing up, I would leave the room. I'd have to cover my ears or else I'd be like Var and I'd be gagging in the corner, right? I can't do it. But now that I've had a baby and I know.
3: Was there any sympathy provided afterwards?
2: Did he help?
6: No. Wait, sympathy on assistance? My end?
3: Yes.
6: No, like, he didn't stay around to receive sympathy. He immediately grabbed his non-things and got in his car.
3: Oh, so they – hold on. So there would have been sympathy had he stayed around.
6: No, I was too disgusted. And I was irritated because I kept on finding more.
3: Oh,
6: it was like I took off one comforter and then I was like, how is there another spot? Where is this coming from?
3: Oh, what do you puke under the sheets?
6: Yeah, like it just got everywhere. It was on – I have like layered blankets, so.
3: I actually had a buddy one time. Great. This is a great move. He knew he was going to get sick and he like kind of looked around quick. It was like one of those like scanned quickly and then he just pulled open a shirt and just threw up down a shirt. I was like, well, at least like he didn't make a mess anywhere, right. Yeah, but he's like thoughtful. Holding it all in his shirt.
1: Did he tuck it in beforehand so he could just walk around
3: was,
1: like a
3: No, pup? He like held it with both hands. It was like I was holding a baby of puke inside his shirt. Him.
1: Hey, that's thoughtful. You know,
3: I was like, whoa, what a legendary move.
1: Talking about being considerate of others.
3: Yeah.
1: By the way, time is money. That's why the Home Depot has pricing built for pros so you can save both. 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
2: By the way. By the way. All right.
1: Trying to, you know.
2: The ghost, boy. I tell you what.
1: Man. That's rough.
2: That's a wild story right there, man.
1: All right, so we do have, as Brady mentioned, another team in the conference finals. That team's the Cleveland
3: Cavaliers. That's right, baby. Let them know, Cavs.
1: A lot of people out there. My brother even hit me up and asked, how's LeVar
3: feel? Is LeVar going to fall through?
1: Yeah.
2: What do y'all mean? Like, am I going to follow through on what? What are y'all talking about, man?
7: Jonas said Cavaliers win this series, I'll get a sex change.
3: I love how we've turned up the audio too.
2: I don't know
3: because it wasn't that loud when he said it.
2: I don't know who said that.
3: We've enhanced the drop, which is great. It's great. Yeah, that's great.
5: You're welcome.
3: Production.
2: Yeah.
3: Well done, Patty.
2: It makes no sense to me.
1: But they're in. They've got it done.
2: They did win.
1: The Detroit Pistons no-showed in a Game 7 at home.
2: I hope whoever that guy is that said that stuff, you know, he didn't make a proper bet on that. They did win. They did.
3: They were like a Little Caesars pizza. Yeah. There wasn't really much to get excited about.
6: Hot and ready?
3: Yeah. They were the opposite. They were like a hot and ready that's been sitting there all night.
1: Hey, Detroit slice is always squares, you know. That's the move.
3: Although Little Caesars isn't.
1: Yeah, it's kind of weird. I think they used to, back in the day they were, but now I think it's just standard pizza.
2: Basketball gods got it right in the West. They had a slip up in the East, man. That's all I can say.
3: Well, what do you base that off? Just because the regular season for Detroit?
2: Yeah.
3: I mean,
2: yeah, they were the better team.
3: I don't agree with that. The Cavs are the better team.
2: No.
3: Once they got James Harden. You gotta remember, they didn't have Harden for the whole season.
2: I get it.
3: And even in this matchup versus the Knicks, the Cavs were 1-2 versus the Knicks in the regular season. The difference was their one win came when Harden was there. Their prior two losses was before he got there.
2: Nah.
3: So this is a much better matchup than I think people are gonna give it credit. Because your point about Jared Allen, he was phenomenal during the series.
2: He has been the one.
3: If Evan Mobley plays how he did last night,
2: he has been a difference maker as well.
3: They've got a mix of size and tough matchups. And if everyone else continues to shoot well in the perimeter, which they were ice cold to start that game, but once they turned it on, it was on. And so I think they match up well. I think this will be a really good series.
2: This game all comes down to two things and two things in particular, and it ain't James Harden. I'll tell you that right now. It's going to be the point guard play. It's going to be the Brunson Mitchell matchup, which is, I think that's must-see TV to see that. That's going to be fun to watch. But it's going to be, can Jared Allen D up Big Cat? And what Big Cat is showing up to this series? If we get last year's Big Cat, the Cavaliers actually might make it to an NBA Finals.
1: So you want feisty, not zesty from Big Cat, Carl Anthony Towns.
2: The way he's been playing this offseason is if they get that Carl Anthony Towns in the next series, mm-hmm. whether you want to throw zest on it or spicy or whatever you want to throw it on it, Big Cat, you know, he's going to be, I feel like Mitchell and Brunson, they're going to get theirs. They kind of cancel each other out. The real tale of the tape is, who is it going to be, Mobley or is it going to be Allen? And it's going to most likely have to be Allen that takes Cat, and Cat will take him out of into the deep water. Now, the question is he going to shoot the Knicks out of the playoffs, out of the conference championship game? Is he going to shoot them out, or is he going to make good decisions where he's very, very decisive and quick in his decisions, whether he's going to shoot it or go to the rim, which he has done so much better this season? It's going to come down to if that matchup can make a difference, because that accesses, that unlocks the entire offense for the Knicks if Allen can't deal with Carl Anthony Towns away from the rim. So I think it's going to be a good matchup. I do think that it's still against, I think the Cavs are fighting an uphill battle, especially the way the Knicks are playing. It'll be an interesting series, but I'm not going to count them out. I mean, I didn't think that they'd be able to beat Detroit, and they were able to do that. So.
3: Are you even sure it'll be Allen on?
2: Yeah, I think it will.
3: Towns?
2: I think
3: it will. Why would it be Mobley? Mobley's taller and longer.
2: It may be. They may try both. They may try both. It could be both. I would assume it's going to be Allen. Just, I would assume that. But yeah, I mean, I wouldn't doubt that they try it with both of them, but they're going to have to guard Carl Anthony Towns. Like, that is going to be the biggest, that's going to be the biggest matchup. How's that going to play out? Cause then you got, you know, the other guys like Bridges and the other, you know, the supporting cast that actually they thrive off of Big Cat clearing out that key. The one thing that Jared Allen did that made it difficult for Detroit was he was guarding the rim really well. If Carl Anthony Towns forces him to have to come out and guard him, then you don't have that rim protection like you did versus Detroit.
3: Well, that's why I don't feel like they'll match Allen up on him all the time.
2: Might not have a choice.
3: Put Mobley on him.
2: Yeah, I mean, we'll see.
3: Well, you've been dead on about this, the Cavs, the entire time. So,
2: hey, well played.
1: Now tonight we do.
2: It takes being right one time for me to come back and come back hard, super hard.
1: So.
3: That's fine, but you're losing the war. You might win the battle. You're losing the war.
2: I'm talking just clean every single comforter, every single
3: sheet.
2: All
3: I want to know is cut or tuck. Cut or tuck.
2: I'm not. That's what I want to know. I don't know what you're talking about. I don't know what you're talking
7: about. The Cleveland Cavaliers win this series, I'll get a sex change.
2: Hey!
1: You know, I think the hour two intro song is going to be the crying game theme. Coming up tomorrow.
2: I don't think so. Y'all better not change my song.
1: By the way, later tonight, we do have the one that LeVar did say the NBA got it right. We've got OKC. We got San Antonio.
2: That's going to be a fun matchup, man. That's going to be a fun series.
3: Those are probably the best two teams in the NBA, right? Yeah, like, this
2: would be the finals. Yeah, it should be the finals. But again, you know, you never know. The Knicks are playing really well.
1: I am curious to get your guys' thoughts.
2: And so are Cleveland.
1: Your guys' thoughts on this. Friday night. Speaking of wipeouts, because we had one last night, Friday night for the Spurs to get in to the Western Conference Finals, they destroyed the Timberwolves.
2: Yes, they did.
1: About 8 minutes left in the game. T-Wolves are down by like 30. Anthony Edwards walks over, just starts shaking everybody's hands on the Spurs. He was asked about
2: how much time was left.
1: 8 minutes left in the game.
3: 8 minutes in the fourth.
2: How many were they down by?
1: About 30.
2: Okay, go ahead.
1: He was asked about that. 30. He was asked about that post game on Friday night, and he explained it away.
0: At that point, you know you ain't going back in, so you're just trying to get them respect they deserve. So yeah. At that point,
2: so they pulled him out. He did not go back in the game.
1: No, that was a wrap.
2: Yeah, they pulled him out.
1: Yeah, I don't think he played after that.
2: Yeah.
1: No.
2: Cause he was playing hurt, you know.
1: I just want to say this. I personally would not do this.
2: Here's the setup.
1: I wouldn't do this with 4 minutes left. I wouldn't do it with 2 minutes left. I'd wait until after the game. And then if you want to go congratulate, all that is fine. And I know Dirk Nowitzki was upset about it, said I hadn't seen anything like that ever in my career and all my time in the NBA. So there's a lot of people that are really bothered by it. But I would also say that this is the same guy who paid his child support up front as well, too. Okay? He does things a little differently. He is his own guy, and to try and make sense of some of what he does, I can't. I don't get it. It's not something that I would do, but apparently he didn't see anything wrong with it. I think his coach looked a little confused. I think maybe some of his teammates might have been a little confused, but there's your the last you'll see of Anthony Edwards this season in the NBA.
3: I love him as a player. I love most things he's done on the court. I will not weigh in on the child support thing and all that, okay. But I did comb through as you can find on some of these websites, the win probability or cover probability, which I'll get to in a second. Cause with 8 minutes left, I just think any star in that position, and I'm sure if he said to Chris Finch, like, hey, I want to finish this out. I want to try to come back or, you know, whatever. Chris Finch would have probably let him do that. I look at it and just say, okay, like, what's the win probability? What's the really likelihood of them coming back when they were down? And at the 8 minute mark, I believe they were down somewhere around 128 to 95. So it's rather unlikely. You're down by over 30. There was a 0.1% chance. So at that point, you're probably thinking, all right, like really no chance. Here's the worst part is the cover probability at that point was 0.1% of chance too. So there really was no chance even for the betting public that wants to bitch and moan about Anthony Edwards staying in the game. Even they couldn't have a gripe because there was no chance Minnesota was going to come back to cover that number at that point, which I believe the number was like 5.5, if I'm not mistaken, Jonas.
1: Yeah,
3: so
1: yeah.
3: I understand why he did what he did. It's just you're going to have time after the game to go over and say it. Like, didn't change anything, wasn't going to change anything. You know, I don't care if you're a better or whatever. They were going to get beat. You still got to wait till after the game. It's a bad look. And as the face of that franchise, which I think we'd all agree is the face of their franchise, you can't do that. It's the bad optics to it. I don't care if you live by your own kind of, you know, deal and how you operate. It's just a bad look.
1: he's just a different dude, man. I love him. I think he's fantastic.
2: He's very calculated is what I'll say. The things I've seen him do, the things I've seen him say, he's a pretty calculated. He seems to be a pretty calculated dude. I think that was a shot. He took a shot at somebody, whether it was the coaching staff, whether it was his teammates. He took a shot at somebody. Like, y'all whipped us. Good. Like, y'all beat up on us. Good. Good game. Y'all won't see me back in the game. I know they pulling me out. Like, man, they pulling me out with this amount of time left because of how bad y'all are beating up on us. Which, by the way, I did do my part. I got points. I came to play.
1: He also came back banged up as well, too.
2: A lot of dudes out here getting big money, supposed to be big additions, and they didn't show up. So maybe it was a shot. Maybe it was like some, I'll dap these dudes up because at least they came to play. To me, he's that type of dude where he might hit his own teammates with some shade. Like, man, y'all came out here and y'all was not ready for what these do. I mean, they look like the Pistons. Y'all came out here. Y'all just wasn't really ready to compete. I was. I came out to compete. You know why I'm going to give my handshakes and my dap ups now going out of the game? Because I died on my shield. Some of y'all looking at me dead on the shield. Didn't join the fight. Not one moment, not one second, not one minute in this goddamn game. And that's why we down by the amount of points we're down by at this point in the game. So I'm gonna dap them up. Y'all got a problem with it. Screw you. That's, to me, that's probably what he's thinking in his mind. I mean, y'all stink. We stink. We stink, but I didn't stink. Y'all stink, and I got to stink with you because I'm a stinking Timberwolf because y'all stink. Y'all stink it up tonight.
8: They stink.
2: Stink.
1: Got two games.
2: Well, there you go.
1: You know, got Wemby ejected.
2: Made them look like it was child's play. Like the Timberwolves didn't even belong in the series. Like, how did they even make it this far? And if I'm Anthony Edwards, I got to be feeling the pressure of that because I think we've been waiting for Anthony Edwards to take that next step. I think we were, I was hoping for Anthony Edwards to take that next step and see them potentially compete in the West and see if they can make it beyond that. It just doesn't, it doesn't create a positive trend. It's not trending well for the Timberwolves. And then now the question has to be, if it's not trending well for the Timberwolves, because you got to believe that San Antonio is, with all that young talent that they have, if they're pulling what they're pulling right now and they're able to actually dethrone the king, hey, bruh, they're going to be winning for a long time. And OKC's going to be right there competing with them for a long time. And Anthony Edwards is going to have to pull a LeBron James. He's going to have to find an alliance that makes sense for his talent where he can go and potentially have the success that we were hoping he'd be able to have in Minnesota.
1: That's the problem with the Western Conference now, because if it was just OKC and you're one of these other teams in the West, you could think, all right, well, you know, maybe if a down year, they get a couple of injuries, whatever, maybe we got a shot. Now you've got San Antonio. So now you've got two teams who are clearly better than everybody else in the conference. And it just feels like there's a gap there, even between Denver. I mean, Denver's not even, I wouldn't put even anywhere close to San Antonio or OKC just based on how their postseason look like. I just think that there's been a clear separation and the two best teams are in the West. And this is like the NFC title game, where it was whoever won between the Rams and the Seahawks was probably winning the Super Bowl. Whoever wins the Western Conference Finals is probably winning the title. That's how this looks.
2: So how's it looking? So how's it looking, man?
1: 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All right, it's coming up next here. 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

0: Two pros and a cup of Joe, Fox Sports Radio. LeVar Arrington, Brady Quinn, Jonas Knox with you here. We will have the leftovers coming up in about 15 minutes from now. By the way, be sure to check out our YouTube channel for the show. 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Again, that's Two Pros FSR. 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And after you've done that, tap the thumbs up icon and comment away whether you agree or disagree. Let us know what you think. Again, just search Two Pros FSR on YouTube and subscribe. All right, so this story, this kind of pisses me off. And I might be on an island here, but we've talked a lot about this international schedule the NFL is really pushing. So they've got, you know, all these plans, and they want to do 16 international games eventually during the course of a year and have one each week and all that stuff to go along with it. After the schedule came out and all the international games were announced and all the games were announced, NFL VP of Broadcast Planning, Mike North, he said the league is slowly eliminating teams being able to protect which home games are made international. Quote, you know, you can't have a team say, well, I don't want my two best games ineligible for international. What kind of message does that send to the international fans? So I think there's a lot of conversation about really just eliminating their protections and there entirely. I'm hopeful that the protections continue to diminish and maybe even are eliminated entirely. I think that would be better for everybody, not just the international fans, but also for the teams that might want to play internationally and keep getting blocked. So the teams he would like to not be able to protect which games are sent over to another country because they want to look out for the international fans. No offense. Screw them. Like, what? That's secondary. You should be
1: offensive.
0: Like, you should be grateful you're getting any game. Like, whatever game we send over there, we send over there. Yeah, like, your local fan base should be your priority. If you're appeasing to any fans, it should be your local fan base and your season ticket holders or the people that show up to your games. And if they're telling you, hey man, we don't want our best games that's supposed to be a home game here to be sent over to London or Spain or Germany. And no offense to all those countries, but that's their team. Like, you're borrowing, you're getting a peek, you're getting to look at that team. And Mike North saying, well, we hope that there's no protections entirely because we don't think it sends a good message to international fans.
1: That's crazy.
0: What? Why is that the priority? Forget, like, who cares what they think? Like, this should be about protecting these teams as much as you can locally, as much as it should be internationally. And apparently, this is the way of the world in the NFL now. Kind of crazy, man.
2: I mean, they don't even know what good football is. So that's my first thought is like, come on, let's just send something over there. We'll see what works. I don't know why we're pandering to an international fan base. I mean, maybe that is because now some of these different cities are like, yeah, we get your ploy. You send us a crappy NFC South matchup and we're supposed to just deal with it. So I understand that, but it seems like we've really stopped caring about how our local fan base feels. I mean, this is in every capacity. Look at how expensive it is to be able to watch every NFL game.

0: charging more ticket prices, raising concessions, everything else that's gone along with every fan that's you know, going in, that's a season ticket holder. They've witnessed this. They've seen this. So this isn't a surprise. It's just unfortunate that, you know, this is where the NFL has gotten. They've gotten so money hungry over trying to get to that $25 billion revenue mark that they're willing to go ahead and say, yeah, we'll do whatever we need to do. Whatever we need to do to enhance these international games, whatever we need to do to forget our old partners, our old broadcast linear television partners, we'll try to go with these streaming networks because they have deeper pockets. They can, you know, help us make more money in the, you know, on TV, or at least the streaming aspect of it. I mean, that's the way the NFL is going right now. And the truth is, it's not going to change because people are still going to complain about it, moan about it, and watch or show up.
1: I mean, that's the biggest point. Why care if there is no fallout or any repercussions, or like, that's reckless talk by a buddy. Like, that's reckless. What do you mean? Take away those protections. What do you mean? Listen, you saw the whole Bad Bunny halftime show. Like, they are catering to a different, they're clearly catering to a different market than what the market and the community that they built the relevance of the NFL on. It's just different.
2: I remember when this was, I forget what year it was, but I mean, it was maybe about 10 years ago at this point. But I remember when the Chiefs were sent over to do a London game. I'm assuming it was a London game. And their fan base was pissed about it, and because they thought, listen, we get, if it's, you know, the Jaguars, you know, they had attendance issues, or the, you know, the organization was in flux or whatever was going on there, we'd put a couple of those games a year over in London, or at least one game a year over in London. We get all that. But, and listen, Brady, you played for the team. I don't recall there being times where it was like, man, we really hope the fans show up to Arrowhead. Like, it seems like that's a pretty strong fan base, that like, that's a loyal fan base. They always showed up. They were always, you know, they would be going to games. And the Chiefs fans were like, why should we lose a home game to another country just because you're trying to build over there? Like, we actually show up to these games, and now it's to the point to where everybody's going to be losing games. And if you believe, you know, Mike North, a VP of broadcasting or whatever his title,
1: the television show is more important than like, you, the fan going to the game.
2: And I almost wonder if they think because we got through COVID with no fans at the games that they thought, you know what, if that's the case, whatever. You know, we'll cut corners here, or we'll cut them out a little bit, and we'll just, you know, we'll focus more on the TV product. And I get all that, but at some point, somebody's got to raise their hand and say, yeah, but what about why this team is where they are? And that's the localized portion of it, and those fans there.
0: I also wonder, I mean, look, we've got 17 games. So, you know, as we approach getting to 18, everyone's not as significant as it used to be once you expand. But if it does come down to one game and you are sacrificing that home game, I mean, Arrowhead has one of the most difficult home field advantages for an away team to come in and try to play, and now you're sacrificing that for an international game. Like, yeah, I'd be ticked off too, especially if I'm a team that I feel like I'm in competition for it, or contention, right? I mean, you put some of these places, you know, I played a lot of games in the AFC North, Baltimore, Cincinnati, you know, those are a tough environment, Pittsburgh, those are tough environments to play in. And when you send those teams over there, and they're sacrificing a home game where it's a decisive advantage, you know, not to mention the, you know, lack of rest and how that works out with the travel and everything else. You know, there's a lot of equations now looking at the, you know, net gains, you know, gained of rest based on the NFL schedule and which teams tend to be most successful and which ones tend not to be based on the recovery and the rest they're able to get. I mean, all those things factor into it. And obviously the international games doesn't help by any means. So I feel for the NFL fans. I understand we're trying to grow the game nationally, or excuse me, internationally, globally, whatever you want to say. But the truth is, the roots of this game being adopted or attractive overseas came from NFL Europe. It came from a developmental league. All those people who first experienced American football way back when –

0: we're not getting our best. We're not getting our NFL. It was getting guys who needed more development, more time, younger players, maybe stars that hadn't quite emerged. But that's how the game started over there. And on top of it, I'll take it one step further. You look at soccer, for example, or football, they would say. You know, some of these leagues over there that are globally, you know, whether it's the EPL or whatever you want to point to, you know, they come over and play some friendlies, but it's not that often. And honestly, like, you know, being a part of a group that invested in the Leeds, they're coming over because they're an American-based majority owned now, which is one of the reasons why they want to kind of have the opportunity to play some friendlies over here in the States, treat the fans to it who've been a part of that. But it's not like you're seeing a ton of EPNL teams coming over all the time. So I look at the model of what they're trying to present, and I wonder, like where's this going? And why can't they bake in more rest for the players if we're really trying to stress this? Because we're kind of taken away from the integrity of the game to some degree. And really what matters the most is like figuring out who the ultimate Super Bowl champ's going to be when you're giving away home games for some of these teams that, you know, quite frankly, are going to be in the mix for it when it's all said and done.
1: Could you imagine Ravens Steelers in Berlin? Like, what are we doing?
2: That's wild.
1: What are we doing? Like, what? I you just want to grow the game, but I don't know, man. I'm not a fan. I'm a fan of Incogni, though, I'll tell you that. 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And up next, we will close up shop on this Monday morning with another edition of The Leftovers right here on FSR. 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
14: Time to find out what's left.
24: Sounds incredible.
14: Here's the leftovers.
1: All right, Ray, what do we got?
25: I know we've lost our appetites, thanks, Lee. But we must get these leftovers, okay?
1: Hey.
0: The MMA fights happened this past weekend, and I saw a video that actually like made me cringe, and I've had a lot of cringy moments this weekend, but this like, okay, so Nate Diaz was in the ring and he lost to Mike Perry, right?
23: Okay.
0: Well, Diaz was bleeding profusely down his face. There was a lot of blood going on during the match. Well, okay, totally made me squirm.

0: Paul dipped his finger in the blood dripping from his forehead and he painted it under his eyes like a football player. Dipped his finger again and then did it across the other eye on the other side. Fresh blood from Nate Diaz on Jake Paul's face.
1: Okay.
2: That's a little gross. A little nasty. A little gross. But I mean, it was probably, you know, one of the bigger highlights from that whole show.
0: Ooh.
1: Huh. You thought that was choreographed too?
2: I just, you know, a lot of it felt pretty forced, if you ask me. I did like how, in the midst of that, Dana White announced that Conor McGregor would be returning to fight Max Holloway. So he's like, oh yeah, is there somebody else trying to do MMA? Let me just go ahead and drop this news on everybody. So there is that. What else we got, Ray Ray?
0: Well, let's see. How much would you spend to have lunch with an idol or your favorite, I guess you already hang out with a lot of players, but, you know, maybe your favorite artist? Well, an unknown bidder paid $9 million to have lunch with Steph Curry and Warren Buffett. Now, Buffett did promise to match the $9 million bid to benefit the Glide Foundation homeless charity in San Francisco and Curry's Eat, Learn, Play Foundation.
2: I think that's wonderful. Sorry, Lorraine, are you a fan of AI?
0: Am I a fan?
2: Yeah.
0: No, not really.
2: Somebody created an AI video of Tiger Woods driving onto a golf course at the PGA Championship.
0: Oh, that's funny.
2: Come on, man.
0: Where is that at? Can I find it? Will you send it to me?
2: It's just, you know. Yeah, I'll send it over to you. Just people.
3: Did they do it again? I thought that was one for the Masters. Are you sure they?
2: I just saw it for the first time.
1: Yeah, me too.
3: Yeah, I think that's from the Masters. But
0: well, you should send it to me. I would love to. Maybe you'd pay $9 million to go and have a.
1: That's a lot of money. I don't even feel comfortable commenting on it. That's a lot of money.
2: $9 million.
0: Who has that to throw around?
1: Clearly, that guy.
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3: Albert Breer is the Monday Morning Quarterback, senior NFL reporter.
1: Dan is joined by the four Danettes, bringing you the biggest guests and best interviews in the world of sports.
3: Albert, I was curious about when the NFL is building its schedule. If this was Arch Manning with the Raiders would be getting some primetime games.
4: Oh, yeah. You know, 100%, that's a huge part of it. It's the curb appeal of each of these teams. And it's, you know, a lot of times with the teams that are further down the line that are worse teams, you know, like you have to have something that you can kind of wrap your arms around from a storyline perspective. You know, those five teams, like you can see where the storylines are sort of lacking with those.
1: Broadcasting from the man cave.
3: The reason why they don't have any primetime games is they won't have Mendoza starting there.
1: This is Dan Patrick.
3: Hope you had a great weekend, everybody. Gang's all here, ready to go. Full speed ahead on this week. Todd, the Minister of Humor, is here. Dylan, that's the back row, front row with Marv, Paulie, and then yours truly in the back room, guys. We say good morning if you're watching on Peacock. Thank you for downloading the app to watch this program and our radio affiliates around the country, over 400. 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And our first hour brought to you by Dude. The large flushable Dude wipes. 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Dude wipes. Best clean. Pants down. Play of the day. Poll question. Stat of the day. All of that forthcoming. Carlos Boozer, former Dukie, NBA forward, NBA analyst. A little later on, our good buddy Ross Tucker from CBS Sports will stop by as well. 877-3DP-SHOW. Tyler's sitting by to take your phone calls today. As we always do every Monday, best and worst of the weekend. What you saw that you liked, you didn't like. Recapping what happened over the weekend.

0: Last night, the Cavaliers rolled the Pistons 125-94. They advanced to the Eastern Conference Finals, where they will meet the Knicks starting Tuesday night. And according to DraftKings, the Cavaliers are 7.5-point underdogs in New York. We have game one of the Western Conference Finals tonight. Spurs getting 6.5 at OKC. It was announced yesterday afternoon that Shai Gilgeous-Alexander was going to go back-to-back with the MVP. Now, there was some fallout. Some of the former NBA players, they said, you know, calling Shams Charania a nerd, that, you know, he did his job. He's a reporter. He found out the information. Now, I did wonder if ESPN was going to be giving you the Pistons and the Cavaliers last night, would they have said to Shams, hey, let's hold off and wait until our game, so maybe you could announce that prior to the start of the game. But it wasn't on ESPN. It was on Amazon Prime, and Shams got some strays there that he ruined it for everybody. I don't know who he ruined it for. Shai knew he was going to be the MVP. Joker, who finished runner-up, knew Shai was going to be the MVP. I guess we wanted it to be a bigger celebration there. But I can't argue with this. I mean, it was almost a month ago when I told you that I was told Nashville is going to get the Super Bowl in 2030. So I can't sit here and go, hey, come on, don't be spoiling it. That's an announcement that's 8 hours away. Mine's a couple of years away, although the NFL getting around to it finally. There's going to be a formal vote this week, from what I'm told. Let me give this to you just to be exact. Being the journalist that I am, probably going to have a vote tomorrow. So this is what I found out this morning. NFL owners are expected to vote Tuesday at the Spring League meetings on Nashville hosting the Super Bowl in February 2030. This according to NFL Network insiders. And I said, my source told me a month ago that the paperwork was done, that this would be a mere formality. And then he went on to say there'll be a holdup of a couple of weeks because they're going to hassle on the final scheduling. You can't say Nashville's getting the Super Bowl and then go, well, what's the date? We don't know. They want to make sure that they have a date locked down, but they also have to factor in, are they going to be having an 18-game schedule by then, which I'm told they will be. They also are hoping to have their new TV deals done, but that's slowed down a little bit, but that's why that's been held off for almost a month now. They're expected to vote on it tomorrow. I was told a month ago the paperwork had been done. This is a mere formality. Yes, Paul?
1: Yeah, Dan, a number of NFL reporters this morning have reported that the vote will be tomorrow, but in none of those articles does it say the date of said Nashville Super Bowl.
0: Yeah, and that's what they're holding off. I mean, even Atlanta, they weren't sure, because are we going to have an 18-game schedule next season? Not this one coming up. And that's why it was, that date was kind of in a state of flux. And the same thing for Nashville in 2030. From what I'm told, this was done almost a month ago. All righty. Poll question. First hour of the program. Dylan, you got the honors.
2: All right, Dan. Todd sent me this one off of the SGA leak, if you want to call it that. Do you care if league awards leak out before the official announcement? Yes, .. Yes, I do. Or not even a little bit.
0: Well, I have to let reporters do their job. We can't pick and choose when they're going to go, well, maybe I shouldn't do this. I don't like this on draft night when they tip the picks, but then I'm not on social media. If I was given this information, I would have revealed it. That's my job. If I can, I'm not, you know, invited to a surprise party here. You know, this is the information. Season's been over for a while. It's a regular season award. Somebody in the NFL, NBA home office told somebody who probably told somebody who probably told somebody who told Shams that this is happening. But if I was given the information, I can't sit here and rail against him when I'm telling you something that is, you know, a couple of years away before they play the Super Bowl. No. It's not like Shams is saying, hey, in 2030, you know who's going to win the MVP? Victor Wembanyama. Wow. Now, that would be interesting. So, no, I don't have any problem with it. I don't use social media with the draft because I don't want to be tipped off. And, you know, there are insiders who say they can get every single pick. Jay Glazer can get every single pick before it happens. He's told me that. But he doesn't do social media the way he once did. Yes, Paul?
1: This is a tough one because journalistically, like you said, Shams almost has somewhat of an obligation once he gets the info not to hold it. Because he's not supposed to do favors for anybody. But you'd wish people wouldn't report this stuff and let the event play out because it's newsworthy, but it's a planned announcement. And it does feel like, doesn't it feel like the NFL wouldn't let this happen with their MVP and all their awards? They seem to never let this happen.
0: I don't even remember, you know, if we've had leaks with the NFL MVP and some of the honors that they have. I don't know. It just feels like the information is available if you know the right person to talk to. And Shams has been around. He learned from Woj, and, you know, he had a source or two, told him that SGA is getting the MVP. Yes, Marvin.
3: But also 25, 30, even 20 years ago, there wasn't an official announcement on Inside the NBA or Amazon Prime or ESPN or whatever. They just leaked it out. There wasn't a specific announcement when they were giving out the MVP.
0: Yeah, I don't know if anybody was up in arms where all of a sudden you found out that such and such was going to win the MVP. Like if Michael Jordan was winning the MVP or Charles Barkley or Karl Malone, I don't remember any social unrest of, don't do that, don't spoil, don't tell us our Christmas gifts before Christmas here. Yes, Todd?
4: At the very least, I could appreciate the sensitivity. If they had been promoting this for a while, which they were, they get this exclusive and they're a new partner with the NBA, and then, you know, Shams swoops in and says that, you know, and journalistically he's got the info, he should go with it. But I could at least understand that. I'm surprised the NBA didn't gather the troops ahead of time, and not that they'd be able to prevent it, but hey, you know, this is one of the new partners. Let's all play nice. We're all part of the same family. We're all kind of in bed together with the sport. Let them have this. They've been promoting this as the big news about who got the MVP.
0: Yeah, you can't pick and choose when it comes to breaking stories. I mean, there are people who break stories all the time. I mean, go back to Shefty breaking the news that Andrew Luck was retiring, and Andrew Luck is on the sidelines of a preseason game. He could have waited until, you know, the next morning, because Andrew Luck was going to have a press conference. I mean, but I don't blame them. These guys get paid millions and millions of dollars for breaking news. He just did his job. I don't have any problem with that whatsoever. You might not like it because it spoiled the moment. I think SGA, if you ask him, are you winning the MVP? He would have said, yeah, I am. And if you ask Joker, is SGA winning the MVP? He would have went, yeah. By the way, the NBA got what it wanted. But be careful what you ask for. Go back to the Dream Team in 1992. Massacring everybody, you know, they're just running through every country. It's like a game of Risk when you're rolling the dice and you're just taking out countries. That's what the Dream Team did. Well, the rest of the world said, you know, maybe we'll start playing this game, maybe we'll be a little bit more serious. If you look at the time frame of 92 to where we are now and look at all these players, SGA is from Canada. The last American-born MVP was 2018. That was James Harden. Joker's the third player ever to finish top two in the MVP voting six consecutive years, joining Larry Bird and Bill Russell.
5: Stat of the day, stat of the day, clap, clap, stat of the day, stat of the day. Here comes that what? Stat of the day.
0: Yeah, when you factor in Doncic, Giannis, Embiid, Joker, SGA, the world has the best players. There's more depth in the United States, but the world has the top players right now. Yes, Marvin?
3: I know SGA's from Canada, but I wouldn't put him in the same category as guys like Joker and Luka, only because he played American grassroots basketball. He played AAU basketball. He played at Kentucky. He played high school basketball in Tennessee. So I don't want to put him in the same category as they're developing differently in Canada. He did all this stuff in the American, you know, basketball grassroots system.
0: Well, Steve Nash then did the same thing. Went to college in the United States.
3: Correct.
0: Santa Clara.
3: Correct.
0: Okay.
3: I'm just not putting him in the same category as they're developing them differently over there. He's playing in North America. He's not playing in Europe.
0: But does this go back to Damon Stoudemire and Vince Carter, what they did to Canada. You know, they kind of opened the doors to, there's some great basketball, Tracy McGrady, and that kind of birthed a whole new generation here. So, okay, they're not, you know, from Germany or Africa, but they're from outside. I'm going to give Canada a win here, Marvin, okay?
3: If you want to, go ahead.
0: I am. I'm going to give them a win. Yeah, Paul.
1: Based off what Marvin said, are we calling Canada before Europe calls Canada? Because I think we're closer. We can...
0: Well, we've tried to call Canada our own. So, I mean, if, technically, I'm going to let Canada speak for itself. Yes, Paul?
1: SGA also played 2 years of basketball in the United States in Chattanooga, Tennessee. 2 years. Yeah. That's basically half American. 1/8?
0: Yes, Dylan.
2: I'm going to guess a large percentage of people out there didn't even know SGA was Canadian, so I feel like we could probably claim him. I'm sure a lot of people just assumed he's from America, like R.J. Barrett.
0: Same thing with Steve Nash.
2: Yeah.
0: People didn't know. You know, right. It's like, man, that little kid at Santa Clara, he's pretty good. You know, he's Canadian. Get out of here. Yes, Marvin.
3: Yeah, no one would think that because SGA went to Kentucky.
0: Yeah.
3: So you're not even thinking he's Canadian.
0: Nothing says American basketball like going to Kentucky. Well, at least it used to. Yes, Paul.
1: SGA's mom is from Antigua and Barbuda, so there's two more countries involved in this.
0: Oh, my.
1: I think they're two different countries.
0: Yeah.
2: I'd claim those.
1: Yeah.
0: All right, so no surprise, SGA wins the MVP. He's already, and he's got a title as well. That really helps because if you win two titles, or you win two MVPs, I should say, and you don't have a title, that's when we're not going to be voting for you for a while. We want to have some coronation that says, okay, he's an MVP and he's won a title. Now it's two MVPs in favor to win a second title. What other poll questions for the first hour, Dylan?
2: We got a couple options, Dan. Do you want to wait till after the break or do you want to do them now?
0: Well, I saw Paulie give you the hand signal.
2: You saw that? I saw it too.
0: After the break. Yeah, you were ready to do it, and then Paul goes, after the break.
2: I'll leave it up to you.
0: That's going to hold the audience. You know, nobody is going to go to work, drop their kids off.
3: Nope.
0: Not going to go in the shower. They're waiting till after the break. We'll take a break. Back after this. 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
3: 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Got some college football news. The college football playoff discussions, all signs are pointing to the SEC spring meetings. That's next week in Destin, Florida. That is going to be big. It appears the SEC and ESPN, they are opposed.

0: projecting expanding to 24 teams. The SEC currently has a TV deal with ESPN and ABC that runs through 2034. The conference has said that it will consider a 16-team structure, but it's remained against the 24-team. The SEC is the only conference with this position. Keep this in mind with the SEC. If you factor in the championship game, media rights, tickets, ancillary events, it's about $150 million just for that. And they're not willing to give up the branding, the presence, the revenue for the greater good. It doesn't appear likely to change anytime soon. Therefore, we might be looking at a 16-team playoff schedule, not 24. But the SEC and ESPN, surprise, surprise, in lockstep, being against a 24-team schedule. Yes, Paulie.
1: But they can both come off great here, the SEC and ESPN, because it feels like the fans almost universally don't want 24 teams at all as a playoff. I can't think of anyone who wants 24.
0: Yeah, but what are we going to do about it if we get it?
1: I guess what I'm saying is
0: 76 teams with the NCAA. We're not. There's nothing we could do.
1: I guess
0: they're
1: saying
0: to get here.
1: It would be refreshing to not expand in an era where everything's expanding. If college football holds serve for a little bit, they'll come off really well.
0: Yeah, but they're not holding serve. They are expanding. They're going to 16 teams.
1: Yeah.
0: If they wanted to be for the greater good, hey, let's make it 12, they're going to 16. And then they'll eventually get to 20 or 24. It's just like the NFL. You know, when they say, oh, we haven't had any discussions about 18-game schedule. Really? Because I've heard of the discussions that you're having. This is semantics when it comes to these things. Now, you want to have something that's called an official discussion as opposed to, we're just talking a little bit here, just buddies, you know, socializing a little bit, cocktail party. Hey, what do you think about an 18-game schedule? Well, I'm good with it because the Cowboys are going to make money. All right. Robert Kraft's been talking about 18 games. That probably is the holdup for Nashville announcing that they'll host the Super Bowl because they don't know what the date is. Imagine saying, hey, you're going to get an event somewhere in this area. Might be that week or that week. Try planning for that. Yes, Dylan.
2: But are the only possibilities for the date either what it currently is with the 17-game schedule, or it would just be exactly a week later? Like, are those the only?
0: I don't know if they're going to add another bye week. I don't know what they're going to do. I don't have any information on that. But I'm guessing that it would be a week later. It just seems like that would be the logic attached to this. But, you know, you want to have a big rollout announcement, and it's going to be this date, you know, this weekend, and then you plan accordingly. All righty. So that's the information on college football that I have. You got basketball tonight, Spurs 6.5-point underdogs against the Thunder, and then the Cavs tomorrow night, 7.5-point underdogs against the Knicks. The Detroit Pistons, I think, got a tap on the shoulder to let them know you can be really good during the regular season. But if you want to be really good in the playoffs, you need to take a couple of swings. And Detroit did not. If you're adding Kevin Huerta, and that's it, you're not scaring anybody. We knew that they needed another consistent scorer. Cleveland at least took a swing and went out and got James Harden. Now, I didn't like the trade, just because if you're getting him for the postseason, we know he's not a big-time postseason performer. And he wasn't yesterday either in Game 7. So here you go. He had 9 points, 2 of 10. Now, they won, so we're not going to focus, or most people won't focus on this. But let me factor in the last 6 times James Harden has played in a Game 7. Last night, 2 for 10. 2026, let's see. Toronto, 3 for 9. Denver, 2 for 8. Now, these are the teams that he faced. Boston, he went 3 for 11 in 2023. 2021, 5 for 17 against Milwaukee. 2024 for 15. He was on the winning team in 3 of the 6, but these are all subpar performances for a first ballot Hall of Famer. 2 for 10, 3 for 9, 2 for 8, 3 for 11, 5 for 17, 4 for 15. But for the Pistons, you know, they were a pleasant surprise last year. And then you thought, okay,

0: They've been there, tough battle against the Knicks, and then they proved it wasn't a fluke because they were great during the regular season. But Cade Cunningham, as much as everybody wanted to include him in the MVP conversation, this is where legacies are built. This is where you validate that. When somebody says, man, that guy played his heart out. He played great. Well, he didn't. When you don't score in the second half of a game seven, unless you're injured, man, I got a problem with that. I got a big problem with that. But, you know, J.B. Bickerstaff had a wonderful year as the head coach of the Pistons, and doesn't sound like he's too disappointed his team didn't advance.
1: Faced up this year, playing at home, game seven, especially what you've just done in Cleveland, how big of a disappointment?
2: It's not a disappointment at all. Will I be disappointed in these guys. These guys, every single day, give us what they got. So it is not a disappointment. It's a loss, and it's a tough loss. But, you know, that adjective will never be used as this group. I don't like the direction of your question, and I'll be honest with you. These guys have improved massively and done a great job.
0: No, look, they're both right. He's protecting his players, but the reporter is saying is, like, are you satisfied that you got this far? Because I would be disappointed. We have the number one seed. We're hosting game seven. Your best player didn't score in the second half. Yeah, I'm disappointed. Now, you don't want to throw your team under the bus, but I think you've got to be honest with the fans and say, yeah. And you know what? We'll be back here next year. We will learn from this moment. But I think really, Detroit has to go out and be aggressive here. Whenever somebody talks about, well, you know, they got draft picks for 3 years down the road. Everything is now. Your moment is now. Cleveland's moment is now. That's what you have to go for now. Instead of, well, you know what? We're in good shape down the road. No, you know who's in good shape down the road? Oklahoma City. They're really good now, and they're ready to go for the next couple of years. The Spurs, they're in a win-now mode, but they're set up for the next couple of years. Go for it now. That's the key. Because you can sit here and go, well, we don't want to take that chance. We don't want to spend that money. We don't want to make that trade. But then you might be right where Detroit is. And if you said to them, should you have made another move or two? And the answer is obvious. It's yes. All right, we'll get to some phone calls here. By the way, there was a moment on Friday night when the Timberwolves were bowing out. And Anthony Edwards, with about 9 minutes to go, I believe, he checked out of the game and gave an early handshake to all the members of the San Antonio Spurs. Now, he was saying, hey, look, I'm just paying respects, and we weren't going to win that game. We're down big, and I wanted to go over there and let them know I was impressed. Now, I'm paraphrasing. And LeBron did this a couple of years ago. LeBron, in 2018, against the Warriors, 4 minutes to go, trailing 102-77, and he went over and congratulated the San Antonio Spurs. Anthony Edwards could be, you know, well-intentioned, but with 9 minutes to go, I can't do that. How about I just go, hey, you know, like I point to the bench, hey, guys, thumbs up, man. There's going to be a handshake line. This isn't the NBA Finals where it's chaos once it's over, and there's 9 minutes to go. But Anthony Edwards over there, I thought he was going to sit on the bench with them. When he walked over and he's dapping everybody up. Hey, is it okay if I sit over here for a little while? I was just surprised. And you gotta read the room here. I mean, your team, yes, you're getting blown out. And you're going to go down there and congratulate them. How about we wait like, I don't know, 6 or 7 minutes before you do it? Yes, Paul.
3: I was watching it play out. And I was, for a second, I was like, oh, that's classy of him. And then I looked back up and was like, 8:49 left on the clock. That's a 1 minute and 30 seconds left on the clock move, maybe? What's the time that you should be, you could do that and be unscathed?
0: Okay. When is it too early I'm not going to say when is it too late, because after the game is when most people shake hands with the opposition. Yes, Dylan.
4: I think you just wait until the game's over. It's like getting congratulated on a bet that you hit before the game's over. And you're like, lots of stuff can happen. Eight whatever minutes left on the clock is not nothing. They're down 33, but like...
0: It's just a bad look. And I guess you... Okay, I got to factor in what is the point differential, and then I look at the time. Because if you're down 18 with 9 to go, you're not going over to the bench. Yeah, Paul.
3: We just showed the video again, and you're right. He's in the huddle. Like, he's getting a towel, maybe a drink from a trainer. I thought he was retiring from the NBA when he's saying bye to all these guys.
0: I think he's diagramming a play for them to run against the Timberwolves. Hey, you know what I would do? I'd go right at Rudy Gobert. Yes, Todd.
5: What's the rush? Because you want to be the first one to congratulate them? Besides the fact that there's too much time left and crazier things have happened in sports. I also think there was a moment with Coach Finch kind of gave him a little look like, what was that about? Where'd you just go as he was going back to the bench?
0: Well, this isn't like it's the Olympics where you're not going to see somebody. You're not going to be back for a couple of years. Chances are you're probably going to see them next year, in a few months. Yes, Dylan.
4: Or is it kind of a gamesmanship thing where you go congratulate them on winning and then run back over and be like, all right, guys, we got 9 minutes to turn this thing around. They're going to take their foot off the gas.
0: Okay. All right. Maybe. Yes, Marvin.
6: I think the big difference is LeBron was walking off of the court and shaking Steph and Clay and Draymond's hands, and he walked off the court. Anthony Edwards went to their huddle and like interrupted their huddle while they're like calling and diagramming plays to congratulate them with 8 minutes left. Not a good look at all.
0: Well, LeBron walking off the floor is not a good look either.
6: No, he's getting subbed out.
0: Yeah. But even then at 4 minutes, you know, you can just acknowledge if it's in passing and it's casual, like, hey, just want to say congratulations to you guys. I mean, Anthony Edwards, you're getting blown out. And then you're going to go in there and huddle. It was just awkward. That's all. All righty. 877-3DP Show. 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Chris in Syracuse leads us off. Good morning, Chris. What's on your mind?
7: Hey, thanks, Dan. Hey, I got a comment for you, and I got a best and a couple worse. You just hit my one big worse. Yeah, Anthony Edwards, not a good look at all. And, you know, I was listening to your Rich Eisen interview on your birthday, and you had Pat Sajak on the DP show many years ago, and he sounds just like Rich. I don't know if Marvin can do a back-to-back of the tape of the two, but, yeah, it's pretty amazing. And my best, the New York Knicks opened the conference finals at home. I'm worried,
0: oh,
7: though.
0: We lost you, Chris. No, let me see. Do we have a better connection?
7: Yeah. Am I there, Dan?
0: Yeah.
7: No, okay, great. I'm sorry about that. My New York Knicks opening the conference finals at home tomorrow night. I'm worried, though, this is in Atlanta or Philly. I hope the Knicks are ready to grind. Everyone has them beta complete going to the finals, but they haven't had a grind in a while, so I hope they can shift into that mode. And I guess I'll throw a worse to Friday night. A guy named Yastrzemski walks off the Boston Red Sox. And also with the Cavs, I mentioned it last week, I wonder how, if the Cavs do make a run and happen to win it all, how much that would affect LeBron's decision next year. I don't think he would want to go back to Cleveland then.
0: Yeah, I wonder about that too, if that's in play, because I don't know. Do you want James Harden back? Well, let's see what happens, you know, this next series against the Knicks. It might go a long way, and do you want James Harden back? Thank you, Chris. Buddha in San Francisco. Hi, Buddha.
8: What up, DP? Happy Monday, boys. Looking good in the main cave, Dan. A lot going on this weekend, DP. My Dodgers doing work. Yeah, man, like you guys said, giving early dap. Game 7 is disappointing, and Detroit boarding to Cancun. Best and worst of the weekend, DP, the PGA Championship. Aaron Rye battling through the weekend and coming through with that heroic 68-foot birdie putt on 17. And then, I don't know if you saw, he signs the guy's baby. It was hilarious, man. And worst of the weekend, Dan, I hesitate to bring this up, but can we please shut off the broadcast mics when golfers tee off? It's getting bad, man. I mean, it's starting to sound like the tee boxes are sponsored by Fireball. I mean, I can only hear Baba Booey so many times. It's not good.
0: Thank you, Buddha. I'm there with you when you get somebody. I wish that they would point out the person who says something.

0: And it felt like he was just following along wherever the leaders were. And I'm going, is that real? Is that bird real at Quail Hollow? Was it a quail at Quail Hollow? Yes, Paul.
1: But if it's the same bird noise for hole after hole, that bird wasn't like a patron going from hole to hole. That's probably piped in.
0: I would think so. Yeah. But yeah, the guy who yells out fireball or Baba Booey. Yeah. Yes. Yes, Dylan.
2: Rory actually yesterday hit a shot and someone screamed USA afterwards. And you could just see him turn around and point his club into the gallery, like right at the guy. I think being like, get him out of here.
0: Yeah. It's just part of, you know, the golf culture now, it feels like. And you want to hear the sounds. You want to hear somebody strike the ball. If you play well enough, you can tell when somebody hits a great shot, what it sounds like. You know, it's just different. If you ever go to a driving range at an event where the pros are there and just listen to the shots and how they hit those shots, it's completely different than anybody you play with. But guys used to talk about Tiger, and you could hear Tiger's swing and how he connected with the ball. You could tell the difference between those two. Whether that's true or not, I love the sounds of the game, but I don't need to have somebody who's half liquored up yelling out Baba Booey. Gus in L.A. Hi, Gus. What's on your mind?
3: Good morning, Mr. Patrick. Hope you and the boys had a great weekend. Best of the weekend. My Dodgers scoring 31 runs against the Angels this past weekend. I know it was against the Angels, but last year they swept us the whole season, so it was great to see them at least get a win over little brother. Worst of the weekend, news came out that our brand-new shiny closer, Edwin Diaz, who's currently on the DL, has been named in a federal cockfighting case. Not looking good. Apparently there's pictures of him in Dodger uniform and Dodger gear promoting the sport back in Puerto Rico, or the sport, like, I don't know what you would call it, but promoting it. Not sure what's going to come of this, but it's federally banned all over, including Puerto Rico. So we'll see what comes of this. And then the odd one of the weekend, you boys just talked about it, along with Chris in Syracuse, Anthony Edwards. I mean, I don't know. I mean, maybe I'm just an old school type of guy to where doing that with over 8.5 minutes to go, just not acceptable. I mean, I don't care if I'm third string on that team. I would have checked him on the way back, being like, for real, you're doing that right now? You couldn't wait till after the game. You couldn't wait till 2 minutes to go. You got to do that with almost 9 minutes left in the game. You boys have a great week.
0: Thank you, Gus. That's Gus in L.A. More phone calls coming up. We'll take a break. Play of the day next.

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7: That's courtesy of the White Sox Radio Network. Sox are now 24-22. Last season, they didn't win their 24th game until June 20th. 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Meguiar's celebrating 125 years of keeping cars clean, shiny, and smelling great. Aaron Rye wins the PGA Championship. Came out of nowhere, unless you're a follower of the DP World Tour, like I am. But he didn't look like he was getting too high or too low. And that is really important when you're playing a final round of a major. And I'm looking at the odds. Aaron Rye winning the PGA Championship would be like the Raiders winning the Super Bowl this year. Or Michael Penix Jr. winning the MVP in the NFL. That's how much of a long shot this was. And on that course, it felt like everybody was kind of in contention because everybody was suffering through what everybody else was. Nobody had a real advantage there because the greens were just so challenging. But Aaron Rye, he looked like he belonged. And he had made a big jump to, I think he's in the top 20 now in world rankings. Yes, Paul?
8: You know, I've seen his name on leaderboards before, but I think on Saturday, when the announcer said, he's the guy who's known for wearing two gloves when he plays.
7: Yeah.
8: And that's really rare. I'm like, oh, that guy. But that's a weird hook as a golfer.
7: Yeah, and they're two black gloves as well. There was Tommy Gainey, who I think his nickname is Tommy Two Gloves Gainey. But that's the other guy that I remember. Teddy Bridgewater, I think, wore two gloves.
8: Yeah, Teddy Two Gloves.
7: Quarterbacking. Teddy Two Gloves. Yes, Dylan?
9: It just seems like from a dexterity standpoint, that would feel weird. Like, I've always thought it was weird. Like, I think Big Ben would wear a glove on his throwing hand. Kenny Pickett, too. That always just, I was like, I don't know how you guys pull that off. Same with the golfing, too. Like, one glove, sure, but you need a little grip with your...
7: Well, maybe Kenny Pickett, because he's got Marvin hands. He needed a glove that could help him.
10: Oh, we're having a good day.
9: Extensions.
7: I'm having a really good day. Yeah. Yes, Paul.
8: Yeah, Aaron Rye said he started wearing two gloves at age 8 and never stopped, though he was told a few times, that's not traditional. But it worked.
7: Yeah, Dylan.
9: Yeah, there's a couple stories about him that got a lot of run after the tournament yesterday, like the gloves, because he would play in the winter in like the middle of England. And then he has iron covers on his irons, which is unusual, but it was like a story about his dad saving up to get him his set of Titleist irons back in the day, and he had iron covers, so it's like a know your roots kind of thing.
7: That used to be a big deal, the covers for your irons.
9: Yeah, and he
7: so
9: got
7: they
9: a lot
7: wouldn't rattle around on the golf cart, or if you're just lugging them around. Aaron Rye, first non-American winner of the PGA Championship since Jason Day, an Australian, in 2015.

0: Stat of the Day brought to you by Panini America, the official trading cards of the Dan Patrick Show. Carlos Boozer a little bit later on. Ross Tucker will stop by as well. Cody in Texas. Good morning, Cody.
1: Hey, Dan. Happy Monday. One of the best of the weekend I had, man. Dan Gilbert busing up, taking 25 buses and busing fans up to Detroit for Game 7. Very cool for an owner and a team to do that. And then curious, who do you like, man? I think the Spurs and Thunder are going to be a fantastic series. First time 62-plus win team since 1998 are playing in a series. I like the Spurs. I think the Spurs are going to pull it off. Do you agree? And does anybody want to take a pie-in-the-face bet and take Oklahoma City against my Spurs?
0: Let me see. Dylan is okay. Dylan, you raised your hand. You're going to take that?
2: Yeah, absolutely.
0: Okay. All right, Coach. You got Dylan in the back row. I just want to see seven games. I think if you've listened long enough, I'm not rooting for anybody. You know, I do love scenarios. If I can get Wemby on a big stage here, I think that's great for the NBA. I don't want NBA fans, casual fans, to not tune in to watch OKC because they are a great team, great franchise. You got, you know, now a two-time MVP. It just, we like something new. We like, hey, what's a different story here? You know, I truly believe when you go back and look, Karl Malone and Charles Barkley winning MVPs, while they did play great in those individual seasons, I think there was Michael Jordan fatigue. It's like, we need a new topic here. And we do this. We did this with Joker, I thought, that you're like, okay, you know, he already won a couple. We're not going to give him a third. So, and SGA played well, and they won the MVP. We do move on quickly, it feels like, just because we want a different story. Trip in Vegas. Hi, Trip. Welcome back. What do you have for me?
3: Hey, good morning, DP. Always good to speak with y'all. I had a question, a comment, and then a best of the weekend. The question is for you. Is any surprises, or did anybody try to go against your wishes Friday for your birthday?
0: Oh, the family, they had some surprises. And we went to see David Byrne, the former lead singer of Talking Heads. And we had already seen him before on Broadway. And so my kids wanted to go see him. And then a couple of surprises. They waited till Saturday. My birthday was Friday, but they waited Saturday. And they got me. And, of course, I cried. You know, they got me some nice cards. Because I tell them, you don't have to buy me anything. Just give me a card. And my granddaughter, who's three, gave me a work of art, you know, that she created. And so it was nice. It was just nice to have family in and nobody else. Yes, Paul?
4: No drama?
0: Oh, no.
4: Okay.
0: No. Never drama.
4: Just checking.
0: It's, you know, everybody played nice. It was good. Got to hang out with grandkids over the weekend, talk to my daughter about strategy of walking down the aisle, giving the speech. I said, I'm going to give the best speech ever. She goes, I like that. I said, I hope I give the best speech ever. 1 hour in the books. Two more to go on this Monday. Dan and the Danettes, Dan Patrick Show. 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
3: It was all Cavaliers in Game 7 of the East Semis, dismantled the Pistons 125-94 to advance to the Eastern Conference Finals in a date with the Knicks. Donovan Mitchell led Cleveland with 26. Talks on making the Conference Finals for the first time in his career.
4: A breath of fresh air. We didn't just come here just to, that wasn't the goal when we started the season. Even last year, like when we lost Indiana, we had our goals set on getting to the finals, and we're just one step closer. In the same token, we can only breathe for about 12 hours and then get right back to it.
3: Thunder guard Shai Gilgeous-Alexander named MVP for a second straight season. In golf, Aaron Rye finished atop the leaderboard at 9-under to win the PGA Championship from Aronimink Golf Club for his first major win. And the never-ending NFL offseason storyline came to a close over the weekend as the Steelers signed quarterback Aaron Rodgers to a one-year deal worth up to $25 million. That's sports. I'm Ron Tomas.
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3: Albert Breer is the Monday Morning Quarterback, senior NFL reporter.
1: Dan is joined by the four Danettes, bringing you the biggest guests and best interviews in the world of sports.
3: Albert, I was curious about when the NFL is building its schedule. If this was Arch Manning with the Raiders would be getting some primetime games.
4: Oh, yeah. You know, 100%, that's a huge part of it. Just the curb appeal of each of these teams. And it's, you know, a lot of times the teams that are further down the line that are worse teams, you have to have something that you can kind of wrap your arms around from a storyline perspective. You know, those five teams, you can see where the storylines are sort of lacking with those.
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3: The reason why they don't have any primetime games is they won't have Mendoza starting there.
1: This is Dan Patrick.
3: Hour two on this Monday. Gang's all here ready to go, as we always do every Monday. Best and worst of the weekend. What you saw that you liked, didn't like. 877-3DP show. Tyler sitting by. He'll take your phone calls. And we'll have a new poll question coming up this hour. Todd's here. Dylan, they make up the back row. Front row is Marvin, Paulie, yours truly, and the backroom guys. Killers aren't born. I got to do this in my announcer voice. Killers aren't born. They're made. In the new Peacock original, MIA. A young woman dreams of life in Miami's glittering world until tragedy pulls her into the city's dangerous underbelly. Streaming now on Peacock. Which is where you can find this show. Less dramatic voice. It's Peacock. You can download the app if you haven't done so. And also the NBC Sports Network. I don't know why this kind of stood out, but it stood out because when I came in today and Todd goes, I got an interesting question for you. Now, when he prefaces an interesting question, it's rarely interesting, but it's something that has bothered him. So Todd goes, when an interviewer feels a need to let the interviewee know he or she is about to wrap up, he or she should say, one last question. Before I let you go, we'll get you out on this. Or just say nothing. Ask the question, say thanks for your time, or something. What is this based upon?
5: It's based upon a lot of interviews I've seen, at least in recent years, that there's a need to let them know this is the last question for some reason. I know Kornheiser's big on the we'll get you out on this. I hear that a lot on PTI. When you're done with your last question, you'll let them know by saying thanks for your time or thanks or however you want to wrap it up. I don't think you need to let them know there's just one more question to go and then you can leave. It's a little pet peeve.
3: Yeah, I know. I can tell. I was kind of surprised, but I was like, okay. I'll acknowledge this. Maybe there was something that happened over the weekend in a halftime interview or end of a game.
5: No, I'm just hearing more and more that I don't feel why they need to, a lot of these sideline things, you know, you only get one or two questions anyway, but anything longer than that, when you ask your last question, that's your last question. You don't need to let them know this is your last question. Are they that impatient? Are you that worried that you took up so much of their precious time that you got to let them know? I know you want to leave. Just one more. I got one more for you.
3: Yes, Paul.
6: You know, I would say, with Fritzy, and he should know this, that if you're doing a radio show or a TV show, you may be up against a break and you have a producer saying, final question, or 30 seconds. I've done this to you, Dan, 1,000 times. And you'll say, hey, final minute, tell me what you think about this blank to whatever guest you have. So that's a big part of it.
5: I can understand that.
3: Well, you want to let them know the time element. That's when you say that, final 30 seconds. Hey, last question for you. You're letting them know that we're not going to be discussing anything after this question. The sideline reporters, they get one or two questions, but that's already been prearranged. You know that. The person who's getting interviewed knows that. But I was kind of surprised that this is a pet peeve that you've been harboring for a long time.
5: Yeah, a little bit.
3: Yes, Paul.
6: The other reason I think you could say final question to a guest would be, this is it. If there's anything you want to say, get it out now. If you were doing 60 minutes and you're talking to blank blank, hey, final question, this. We know this is the last chance you have to chat here.
3: Yeah. I'll keep an eye on that, Todd. That didn't bother me. I just hate to see when the coach doesn't stop when he's going off the field. He won't even stop for you to ask the question. Really? You got to get in to tell your team what? Hey, let's not fumble the ball anymore. Let's stop throwing interceptions. How about we stop beating ourselves with penalties? No, I got to get in there. I got to go in there and yell at him. Yes, Todd.
5: How do you feel about it? I think we've discussed it before. The walk and talk thing, that's like a big deal. Wow, they're walking and they're talking. They're down the tunnel.
3: I don't like it.
5: What is that all about? Or you're interviewing the coach while he's wandering around the field 9 hours before kickoff. And there he is. We got the coach and he's wandering around the 50-yard line while we're up in the booth.
3: Does anything make you happy?
5: It's not that it makes me unhappy. I'm more fascinated. I just find it like odd or weird. When did they decide?
3: You always find a negative.
5: But
3: always.
5: At some point, someone decided, you know, it would be really cool. It would be increased ratings or people would engage, you know, our interest more is if you walk with the player or the coach to the locker room as opposed to just them both stopping for 2 seconds and talking to each other in the tunnel.
3: Well, no, that's different.
5: Very busy.
3: I
5: got to get to
3: that. I don't like no, that's different. That's just stop. Be respectful to the reporter, not making them walk because you got to get into that locker room. Now that bothers me, but I don't have a pet peeve if you're going to say, hey, final 30 seconds. I do that, but that could be that I only have 30 seconds and then I have to wrap it up. Todd also offered up a couple of questions today. The Pistons season was a success or failure? I can't say failure because they did make it this far. They had the number one seed. I would say success or disappointment because I would say it's a disappointment. Now, J.B. Bickerstaff would disagree with that, but, you know, the game just ended. You know, you got humbled. You're at home. It's game seven, and you did not come up big. The other question, a 2014 college football playoff is – fantastic, exclamation point, or too much? I think it's too much, but, you know, I live in a different era of it's okay if we had 12 teams and we didn't advance to 16. But we're going from 2 to 4, 4 to 12, 12 to 24, and it's all about money. And I think I just want to make sure that we're all in it together understanding what the goal is. I know it's to make money, but you want to make sure that you still put out a great product there. The SEC does not want to go to 24 teams. Feels like all the other conferences do. And my source this morning said next week, SEC meetings, and that will be in Destin, Florida, will find out if they're going to go to 24. It feels like they're not. ESPN has been in lockstep with the SEC, business partners here, and it feels like 16 makes the most sense right now. The SEC does not want to give up its championship game because my source said, if you factor in everything that goes along with that, it's $150 million. They don't want to give up that revenue. So there's some things moving. We might get some closure on Nashville getting the Super Bowl, which sounds so strange to say it. If somebody would have told me 10 years ago, hey, you know, Nashville's going to get a Super Bowl. You're like, what? A Sugar Bowl? No, a Super Bowl. Oh, okay. Yeah. Well, they're going to have to build a new stadium. Yeah, they will. They'll host a Super Bowl. And it looks like the vote will be tomorrow. I'm going to go by what I told you. It'll be almost a month ago that my source said that the paperwork was signed, his language, and that it would be announced, and it would take a couple of weeks because they're not sure what the exact date will be. I'm told that they might have an 18-game schedule. Therefore, is it going to be the following week of what it's going to be with Vegas and Atlanta getting the Super Bowls there at 28 and 29? But it looks like Nashville, they will have a vote, an official vote tomorrow. NFL Network reporting that. And maybe it's just a mere formality, but I think that's where they have to know, are we going to give them an exact date? You can't give an arbitrary date and say, well, it's either going to be this or it's going to be a week later because we'll go to 18 games. Yes, Paul?
6: If you go and look at the Atlanta Super Bowl 2028 on their website that promotes the Super Bowl, Mercedes-Benz Stadium, they do not have a date. They don't even have a tentative date. Everyone thinks it's going to be a certain date, late February. But there is no hard date on that website.
3: Yeah, but this is what I was told, that this might be the holdup is they're not sure if there's going to be an 18-game schedule. Therefore, you kind of want to have a big party and say this is when the Super Bowl will be held. But that's my retirement weekend in Atlanta. So I don't even know when I'm retiring.
6: You got plans to make.
3: I do. I do. Do you think the commissioner's doing this? Is he doing this, you know, for me?
6: Yes.
3: That he wants to make this tough. I don't know when I'm retiring. So he's not going to announce the Super Bowl date in Atlanta. Oh, I wouldn't sneak it by him. Yes, Dylan.
0: With like all these teams that are building new stadiums, largely for in the hopes of hosting a Super Bowl, like what's the like payoff on that? Because I know a lot of the stadiums end up being built with public funds. So is like one Super Bowl going to cover? Like if the stadium's $1 billion, hosting a Super Bowl going to cover that and make it worthwhile?
3: Well, it's not a one-time only, you know, payout. I mean, this is unfortunately stadiums don't last as long as they should or they used to. Now, like we look at Lambeau, and if Lambeau was not Lambeau, we'd be like, we got to tear that down. Wrigley, man, that place is old. We don't embrace it. We need to embrace old. Hello? Fenway, same way. You know, let's embrace the old here. And I think that would be beneficial. But there's certain cities that you just don't have the infrastructure for them to host a Super Bowl. Buffalo, from what I'm told, will host a draft, but would not get a Super Bowl. But these other, you know, Nashville is prime for, you know, it's all about tourism. Cleveland, you know, they might have to have more hotels because you don't want to have people an hour away. You know, you want to be able to celebrate the city while you move your stadium to the suburbs.
6: Right.
3: We want to celebrate Chicago. Let's build a stadium in the suburbs. Yes, Paul.
6: As far as we can. And I'm sure that's why Buffalo did an open-air stadium. They realized, we're not getting a Super Bowl. We're not putting a top on this bad boy and lose our home field advantage.
3: Yeah. All righty. Let's see. So Ross Tucker is going to join us next hour. Carlos Boozer, former Dukie, NBA forward. His son will be one of the top players selected. Cavs over the Pistons. They advance to face the Knicks coming up tonight. It'll be the Spurs. They're 6.5-point underdogs against the Thunder. Cavs 7.5 against the Knicks on Tuesday. Your title odds, it's OKC minus 165, then it's the Spurs plus 310, then it's the Knicks plus 550, and the Cavaliers plus 2,000. The news with Aaron Rodgers coming back, it's news-ish because we assumed that he was coming back. I told you about a source who worked at the Polo Lounge and said, hey, just letting you know, this is a couple of weeks ago, Mike McCarthy is here with Aaron Rodgers. Rodgers came in with his hoodie on, but we realized that it was Aaron Rodgers. And therefore, I thought, all right, you know, Aaron came over from Malibu and went to the Polo Lounge. By the way, they don't play polo there, but it's the Polo Lounge. And they were having a conversation and seemed like, you know, they're being chummy. And I was curious, going back to Aaron Rodgers, when, you know, so he'll be 42. He threw for 24 touchdowns, 7 interceptions. You're going to sign up for that. Like, I'm fine with those numbers. In his last year with Mike McCarthy was 2018. Rodgers threw for 25 touchdowns, 2 interceptions, and threw for just under 4,500 yards. Stat of the day brought to you by Panini America, the official trading cards of the Dan Patrick Show. I was also curious about what this news would do for the over-under for the Steelers to... okay, what do you think the over-under is on the Steelers win total? Now, this is today, and I don't think this has changed. I think that Vegas knew that Aaron Rodgers was coming back. Todd, over-under Steeler wins this year...
5: 9.5.
3: Dylan?
0: 8.5.
3: Marvin?
7: 7.5.
3: Paul?
6: 8.5.
3: 8.5 it is. So, we're not even making it seem like they're going to make the playoffs at 8.5. Unless you take the over at 9. And then I wondered, okay, to make the playoffs, plus 145 for the Steelers, would you translate that, Dylan? Does that mean they have a good chance of making the playoffs?
0: The middle of the pack. Obviously, the really good teams are in the minus, 300-ish range.
3: Okay. 8.5 wins. They didn't change. The odds to win the Super Bowl, plus 5,000. Odds for Aaron Rodgers to win MVP is plus 10,000 here. But Rodgers coming back, and maybe you win 9. Maybe you go 10-7 again. Yes, Dylan?
0: It is nice that Vegas is already penciling them in for a 9-8 season again.
3: Yeah. Yeah, of course.
0: Right on the nose.
3: They'll give you a 9-8 or 10-7. Yes, Paul?
6: This could be more, though, about what Baltimore had 8 wins last year, Cincinnati 6, and it could be more about them improving because they had off years last year.
3: I think Baltimore has the best odds to win the win the Super Bowl, or certainly the AFC. And the Bengals will be better. Ravens will be better. Maybe Cleveland is better. We don't know what's going to happen with Deshaun Watson, and does he get the start there? What does that do for their odds to maybe make a playoff run in Cleveland? But, yes, Dylan.
0: And to win the AFC, the Ravens and Bills are tied at plus 500 apiece.
3: Oh, okay. All right.
0: And then Rams are still your Super Bowl favorites.
3: I really like the Ravens this year. I think they had a good draft. It's just when you bring in a new coach, I think that's the interesting part of this. Are you going to be able to do that kind of quick turnaround from John Harbaugh? And it's Lamar Jackson staying healthy. They do have the skilled position players. They do. They improve their defense. But and it feels like, when does Buffalo get to that point where it's last call for Buffalo? Because we see this with like the Lions, where you go, man, they are so close. And then it feels like they're just slipping further and further away. It's about now. And that's why when these teams make a move, it's about now, certainly in the NFL. All right, we'll take a break. We got a Game 7 hockey tonight. Love Game 7s. Game 7s always live up to Game 7s. In the NBA, not necessarily. Hockey, they always do. It'll be 3-2. Pull the goalie, 3-3.
6: Oh, pull the goalie.
3: When you pull the goalie, I love it. Yes, Paulie.
6: You don't even have to know who's playing. You can just turn on the third period.
3: It doesn't matter.
6: Shift change, whatever.
3: Yeah, doesn't matter. It's Montreal and Buffalo, Game 7. Yes, Paul.
6: Do you think in Canada, pull the goalie means something different? Any chance it's like a slang phrase?
3: Wow. That took a dark turn.
6: Fritzy was not paying attention, so I stepped in for him.
0: I think it's a slang phrase here.
3: He's here?
0: No, it's a slang phrase here in America. Pulling the goalie.
3: Oh.
0: A non-hockey.
3: How about we take a break?
0: Okay.
3: We'll take a break. We'll get phone calls. We have a new poll question, hour two. We're back after this on the Dan Patrick Show. 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

0: Cleveland Cavaliers had four players with 20 or more points, matching the most in a playoff game in franchise history. Cleveland's also the sixth team in NBA history to have four players score at least 20 in a game seven. You love to have that balance. You love to take a little pressure off Donovan Mitchell. James Harden didn't have a good game. And if I'm the Knicks, I probably wanted to see Detroit, even though Detroit roughed up the Knicks during the regular season. The Pistons in the postseason, certainly Jalen Duren. Am I going to count on Tobias Harris to give you 25 a night to go along with Cade Cunningham? And then Cade Cunningham came up small in the second half of last night's game. So you got basketball tonight, the Western Conference Finals. It's OKC, a big favorite over San Antonio. And then the Knicks at home tomorrow night, a big favorite against the Cleveland Cavaliers. More of your phone calls, more best and worst of the weekend. Mike in Wisconsin. Good morning, Mike. What do you have for me today?
1: Hey, good morning, fellas. I got a worst and a best. My worst, not to get too political, so I'll just leave it at this. The state of California track and field, that's a mess, and it's unfortunate. My best was I caught train wreck yesterday. And LeBron is fantastic in that movie. There's a scene with LeBron and Bill Hader, and they're finishing lunch, and LeBron wants to split the check. I was rolling. It's hilarious.
0: Yeah, I saw that movie when it came out, like, years ago. But getting around to train wreck, yes, Marv?
2: You saw the whole thing?
0: Yeah, I went to the theater to see that, the theater with my wife. Awkward moment with John Cena in Trainwreck there.
2: But it's so funny. He's great.
0: He's great. And Bill Hader, usually steals any scene that he's in.

0: Yes, Dylan.
1: I feel like LeBron was a lot better in that than Space Jam 2 from an acting standpoint.
0: Yeah. Because once again, LeBron puts himself in a position to be compared with Michael Jordan. It's like, stay away from those things. Do the best that you can to stay away from those things. Yes, Paul.
2: We've discussed best athletes as actors in movies where they're not playing themselves. And there's a bunch of lists with this.
0: Okay.
2: I thought Ray Allen did a really good job in He Got Game because he's not an actor and you're going against Denzel Washington. That's a real movie with Spike Lee directing. I thought he did a real solid job there.
0: Yeah. What other examples do you
2: have? They got Carl Weathers in Rocky. Carl Weathers was a National Football League player for a few years, and he was in all the Rocky movies.
0: Yeah, he was with the Raiders.
2: Bob Uecker, of course, Bob Uecker in Major League.
0: Yeah, but I don't think Bob Uecker was acting. I think Bob Uecker was being Bob Uecker. Yes, Marvin.
3: Alex English in Amazing Grace and Chuck.
0: All right. I was in a movie with Alex English. Ali Sheedy?
2: Of course.
0: Who else was in that? I never saw any of these people, but I did like a cameo. The Definite Maybe, I think, is the name of the movie. I never saw the movie either. But
2: wow.
0: There's a lot of people in that movie, and I never saw it. I just did it and moved around. Moved around a little bit and just left it for public consumption. Not a big public consumption, by the way. Yes, Paul?
2: Lawrence Taylor got pretty good reviews for his role in Any Given Sunday. A lot of people like that, like real reviews.
0: Okay. But was Lawrence Taylor playing Lawrence Taylor in Any Given Sunday?
2: Yeah, but he had that like that one monologue in the steam shower. He was really good.
0: Yes, Dylan?
1: I like Kareem in Airplane.
0: Yep. Yeah. He was so deadpan, and it was great. I thought that was a... What was the first one? You know, Jim Brown played... he was in the Dirty Dozen. He left the NFL and was acting. And I think did a pretty good job at that. But I don't know the first athlete where they took on a large role. Or they played somebody other than themselves in a movie. Yes, Dylan?
1: Obviously, there were some other issues. But OJ was actually pretty good in The Naked Gun.
0: Yeah, yeah. No, he was funny.
1: He was, I mean, OJ was turning into like a legit movie star, right?
2: Yeah.
1: I mean, okay.
0: Not a movie star.
1: A version of a movie star.
0: Yeah. He was turning into a lot of things.
1: Oh, but, yeah.
0: Yeah.
1: Derailed that.
0: He was funny. You know. But they wrote the, you know, when you look at Naked Gun, it's like Airplane. It's the same kind of delivery, same kind of humor. And that, you know, Kareem had some great lines there. Yeah, Dylan.
1: Yeah, and he played a pilot. He did not play himself.
0: He did not. He did not play a center.
1: Yeah.
0: He played a pilot, yeah. But that little kid thought that he was Kareem Abdul-Jabbar. My dad says, yes, Paul.
2: Arnold Schwarzenegger, not necessarily an athlete, but he went from bodybuilding to acting. The first few years was rough, but then he got really good.
0: Yeah.
2: I was being friendly.
0: I mean, not a great actor.
2: No.
0: You only have to say hasta la vista, I'll be back.
1: Clearly, I haven't seen Kindergarten Cop, Dan.
2: Yes.
0: And Twins with Danny DeVito? Wasn't he in that one as well? Any other actors or athletes turn actors?
2: Some people liked Brett Favre in Something About Mary. It was a small role, but a funny quick 2 minutes.
0: Yeah, but he's playing Brett Favre.
2: Right, he's not stretching himself.
0: Yeah, I'm looking at somebody playing like Othello or something, or Hamlet, you know. probably not going to happen. All right, let me see. Red in Georgia. Good morning, Red. What's on your mind?
4: Hey, Dan, thanks for taking the call, Dan. I got to talk about this because I'm so tired of these NBA athletes want to be friends with one another. And Anthony Edwards, you can never be the face of the league. You could never be a leader of a team because as soon as you would have came back in my huddle, we would have ostracized you right then and there. Because that's why these guys could have played in Jordan League, but they would have never, ever been competitive enough to win a championship. They are too friendly, and I can't stand it, Dan. And whoever liked that style from their star athlete on their favorite team cannot like NBA basketball, because this is pathetic at all levels. I'm surprised it is not talked about as much as it should be today. Thanks for taking the call, Dan. Y'all have a great day.
0: Thank you, Red, for bringing the passion. Well, the reason why it's not going to be talked about that much today is it happened on Friday night, and nobody's surprised that the Spurs advanced, beating Minnesota. We were surprised that under 9 minutes to go, even though they're down big, Anthony Edwards felt the need to get in front of everybody to be able to congratulate the Spurs. It's just a different game now. It's different in the NBA. They grow up together. They're playing together. There's AAU. They know each other. There's, you know, that's why I love OKC and San Antonio. I hope it's a real rivalry here. We need that. I love being able to see a team. Those teams don't like each other. Everybody's trying to knock off that team. I understand sportsmanship, but I also understand gamesmanship. And I'm always going to lean towards gamesmanship. I may not like you. I was very competitive. I was a jerk when I played. Afterwards, then I understood. If you won, you won, and I would congratulate you. But up until then, it didn't matter. I would have a problem. And then I see this now, and it's just everybody's friendly with each other. And I don't think that's always good for the game. Yes, Marv.
3: Who's going to check Anthony Edwards in that huddle?
0: No one.
3: He's the franchise player.
0: Unless the coach does. But Anthony Edwards does not want to be the face of the NBA. He's already said that. But if I'm the coach, I'm Coach Finch, when it's all said and done, I want to talk to Anthony Edwards privately and just say, that's not who we are. That's not what we're all about. You can congratulate them all you want, but do it where you don't embarrass us. And that, to me, with 8-plus minutes to go, embarrassed the rest of your teammates who are going back out on the floor. Now, granted, you're not going to come back and win. But how about we do something like this? We pretend that we might have a chance. We pretend. Like I used to do when I was trying to get a date when I was in high school. I pretended like I had a shot. Yes, Todd.
5: If you're one of the Spurs in that moment and Ant-Man's coming around congratulating you, I guess you're not expecting that. So you just say thanks and dap him up. Or do you just say, you better go back to your side. You're going to get in trouble with the coach. Would you have said something
0: Spurs
5: like that?
0: Spurs don't care. They're like, all right.
5: Even jokingly, Ant-Man, you better get back there. I wouldn't say anything.
0: I would further embarrass the Timberwolves if I'm the Spurs. I'd make him stay over there even longer. How about we get pictures here, Anthony? Yeah, we'll get some pictures with the team right now. We're up by 33. Yes, Dylan.
1: Did you text your buddy Nick Wright after the game on Friday? I believe he had a shot at $1 million if the Timberwolves went on to win the title.
0: Yeah, I didn't like those odds, but Nick saying, boy, nobody's giving Minnesota a chance. And certainly after Wemby went out and had to miss the rest of that game, it gave Minnesota a victory that maybe they didn't think they were going to get. But, that didn't end well for Nick. Yes, Marvin.
3: So, Anthony Edwards, he's not competitive because, as Red and Georgia said, the guys in the NBA back in the 80s and 90s wouldn't have done that. So because he did that, he's not competitive. He's one of the few guys in this league where I never question whether he's trying to win or he's trying to be great.
0: It's certainly in the postseason. He's proven to be a big-time player. But I just don't think he had any court awareness. Like, literally, he didn't have any court awareness of where he was on the court and how this was going to play out. I'm not giving him any extra credit because, boy, he let San Antonio know that he respected. Game respects game. Yes, Paul.
2: I think that's why the reaction was so strong, because Anthony Edwards does play hard and tries to play through injury. And the guys who are on the post-game show are all 43-year-old former NBA players. And they're all like, not in our window, not in our – we would never have done this. And that's why I bothered them so much.
0: I couldn't imagine Wemby doing that with 9 minutes to go in game 7 against OKC, and you're down by 25 with 9 minutes to go, that he would go over to the OKC bench and dash.

0: line for the handshake. Steve in Austin, not to be confused with Steve Austin. Hi, Steve.
1: Hey, Dan. 64225. Hey, happy belated birthday, by the way. And I know you're getting tons and tons of wedding advice, but I have a couple to share that I think you might appreciate and might come in handy if you have a second.
0: All right.
1: Insist on getting about 5 minutes alone with your daughter right before the wedding. And I mean alone. In the room where she's getting ready. No photographer, no bridesmaids, not even a mother of the bride. Take those 5 minutes. You'll remember them for the rest of your life. She'll remember them. You're going to be right with her, about to go down the aisle anyway. So just take a minute. The rest of the night's going to be a blur. You won't spend much time with her. Take those 5 minutes and take some Kleenex with you. You'll need it. But take those 5 minutes. It'll be amazing.
0: All right. Well, thank you, Steve. I appreciate that. And yes, I would consider doing that. But I, you know, my family, my kids got together, grandkids for this birthday over the weekend, and I'm holding it together. I'm saying, yep, it's a new me. And when this wedding rolls around, no tears from me. And then all of a sudden, my wife gave me a gift, and then I melted down. I failed miserably. Yes, Todd.
2: I think that's a lovely idea. The only concern would be if it gets too emotional and then her makeup starts dripping and everything, and it's right before she's going down the aisle, and now she's got to get all cleaned up right before she's going down the aisle. Can't have that.
0: I know. Because then I'll be in the crying mode before I walk down the aisle. It's not like you get all the tears out and you're like, I'm cried out. And then you realize, no, I'm not. You know? My dad died. You're like, man, I'm not crying. And then all of a sudden you're, no, there's still some tears left in there. Yes, Dylan.
3: Well, she starts crying before you guys walk down the aisle. That is game over for you, right? Like,
0: oh, no, it's going to happen. It'll happen. Guaranteed.
3: Yeah.
0: And then I melt down.
3: Just lean into it.
0: My wife only cries when she watches the movie Wuthering Heights, the original. She didn't cry over anything else. And my kids even say, why is it Wuthering Heights makes you cry? And she goes, oh, Heathcliff. And I go, oh, my God. I said, I would never cry during Wuthering Heights. But she does.
3: Not even any other movies? Just Wuthering Heights?
0: Just Wuthering Heights, yes, Paul.
4: I think you cried at Weekend at Bernie's. You're a softy.
0: I cried the midway point, okay, the intermission on Book of Mormon.
3: Wait, what?
0: Yes, they took the intermission, and it was one of those moments where you're realizing they're doing that live, and everything that I've done in my career is live for the most part, but you're watching somebody who they don't get another chance at doing this in the moment. And it's just weird when you watch, and I have great respect for that. They go to they go to intermission, and my kids go, hey, what did you think? And they go, why are you crying? I go, I have no idea why I'm crying. But it was live. It was right there in front of me. It was live. You know, if I've seen musical acts and you go, God dang, they're playing guitar and singing like that, or it just, I don't know. You know, go to a Broadway play and you're like, when I saw Phantom of the Opera, original cast, and I cried. I cried watching that. So, yeah, I'm just a softy. But I'm going to give the greatest speech ever at a wedding reception. We'll take a break. Back after this. Not all online friendships are genuine. Scammers can use social media to learn about their victims, creating friendships under false pretenses. They might even ask for monetary favors. While this can happen to anyone, scammers tend to target the elderly. If your newfound friend starts asking for money, it might be time to cut that contact. You got to understand how cybercrime and identity theft are affecting our lives every single day, and there are places that can accidentally expose your personal information. 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
11: Best of the weekend, Saturday night in Montreal after trailing 3-1
3: and pulling their goalie, the Sabres avoid elimination by scoring seven straight goals to win 8-3, forced a game seven tonight in Buffalo. Worst, even though they won in convincing fashion on the road in game seven last night, the Cavs not being able to get the win at home Friday to close out the Pistons in game six, losing by 21, 115-94.
11: Are you eating something?
3: I had a little crumb of a granola bar that I bit into like 45 seconds before air, and I thought I'd get it out of my tooth beforehand.
11: I just asked you a question.
3: I did. I thought I had enough time to chew it and get it out of my tooth before
11: Once again,
3: went to
11: I me. Just ask you a question. It's just a yes, no.
3: I did. I wasn't eating, like, technically while I was delivering it.
11: Can you just say yes or no?
3: Yes, I did have a little crumb of protein granola bar in my tooth.
11: That's all? Yeah. So just a crumb, but I could tell that you were eating, so probably more than a crumb.
3: Yeah, plus with the way I speak and the lisp and the slushy ass on top of the granola bar makes it that much more enhanced.
11: Dylan, best and worst of the weekend.
12: All right, Dan. My best was actually Alex Smalley, who was the 54-hole leader at the PGA Championship. Didn't get the job done, but hold a birdie putt on 18 to move from tied four to tied second, which ended up being worth about $1 million. So nice. Not a bad consolation prize. And my worst was Taj Mahal. Horse that closed as a favorite in the Preakness was running away with it at first and then ended up dropping back and finishing all the way in 10th.
11: Marvin?
13: My best of the weekend, the Philadelphia Phillies winning four straight games. And yesterday, Bryce Harper hit his 375th career home run off of Paul Skenes. Worst
11: he
13: of the
11: didn't hit all of those off Paul Skenes. That's
13: No, he'd be the greatest player ever if that happened.
11: Yeah. They're 15-4 since Don Mattingly took over. All right, your worst of the weekend?
13: Worst of the weekend, we talked about him earlier, Tobias Harris going 0-for-6 from the field. He only scored 5 points, and they were all from the free throw line.
11: Yeah. Paul, best and worst of the weekend.
14: Going back to Friday night, Stephon Castle, the young guard. Marvin, let me have his UConn guy. 32 points in 30 minutes for the Spurs. He also had 11 rebounds, 6 assists, and only 2 turnovers. The other best of the weekend, I was looking at the baseball standings. Your Athletics, Dan, are in first place in the West. Take a picture of it. 23-23. The West is awful. But they're just called the Athletics, not the Oakland Athletics, not the Sacramento. Mm-hmm. Just the Athletics, but 23-23 so far this season.
11: Yes, Todd?
3: Does Marvin have a Tobias against Harris? I just wanted to know if that's, it was just today or he's got a problem.
11: You still had food.
3: Trying to redeem myself from the tooth from food.
11: Let's see. Zach in Knoxville. Hi, Zach. What's on your mind today?
15: Hey, DP. Thanks for taking my call. Best of the weekend was Donovan Mitchell's performance last night, and even more impressive when he had two fouls called on him. He actually just raised his hand instead of complaining about there being a foul call. And worst of the weekend, I'm going to go back to Friday's game between the Pistons and Cavs. And I noticed at the previous home game as well, there's a lady that was sitting courtside with a Cavs Caris LeVert jersey on. And if you can afford to sit courtside at multiple playoff games, you can probably afford some new swag. So.
11: All right. Thank you, Zach. A Caris LeVert jersey. Walt in Baltimore. I like to call it Baltimore.
16: Good morning, gentlemen. 58148. I'm surprised you're not mentioned on the great athlete actor list as well. But being that you were at the David Byrne show, it inspired me to call about something I've been thinking about lately. And I would just like to give an early nomination to Dylan for the most valuable Dan that. It's not just because he's from a Baltimore Ravens fan. He continues to do double duty in the kitchen and in the show, but he's also brought the glory of Jerry Garcia to DP Nation.
11: All right. Well, thank you, Walt. I'm the one who put the stickers on the desk. Dylan had like 25 Grateful Dead stickers, and there was some room there, and they're very colorful, and Dylan... like a proud father watching me put these stickers on the side of his desk.
12: Yeah, you were like, do we have any other stickers? And I was like, nope, all we got is Jerry Garcia. Sorry, Dan, you're coming around though.
11: Very colorful. Who is joining the Grateful Dead? Bruce Hornsby?
12: Well, Bruce Hornsby toured with them for a while back in the early 90s.
11: Okay. Maybe he's coming back?
12: Yeah, I like me some Bruce.
11: Can they have the Grateful Dead without Jerry Garcia or Bob Weir?
12: That's up for debate. I would say I'm in the camp that's no, but there's like affiliates, you know, so they might haggle something together.
11: 2 hours in the books on this Monday. More phone calls, best and worst of the weekend, coming up in about 10 minutes from now. Carlos Boozer, his son, expected to be one of the top five players selected. And Ross Tucker will stop by as well. We're back after this on the Dan Patrick Show. 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
2: It was all Cavaliers in Game 7 of the East Semis, dismantled the Pistons 125-94 to advance to the Eastern Conference Finals in a date with the Knicks. Donovan Mitchell led Cleveland with 26. Talks on making the Conference Finals for the first time in his career.
3: A breath of fresh air. We didn't just come here just to, that wasn't the goal when we started the season. Even last year, like when we lost Indiana, we had our goals set on getting to the finals, and we're just one step closer. In the same token, we can only breathe for about 12 hours and then get right back to it.
2: Thunder guard Shai Gilgeous-Alexander named MVP for a second straight season in golf. Aaron Rye finished atop the leaderboard at 9-under to win the PGA Championship from Aronimink Golf Club for his first major win. And the never-ending NFL offseason storyline came to a close over the weekend as the Steelers signed quarterback Aaron Rodgers to a one-year deal worth up to $25 million. That's sports.
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8: Albert Breer is the Monday Morning Quarterback, senior NFL reporter.
5: Dan is joined by the four Danettes, bringing you the biggest guests and best interviews in the world of sports.
8: Albert, I was curious about when the NFL is building its schedule. If this was Arch Manning with the Raiders would be getting some primetime games.
9: Oh, yeah. You know, 100%, that's a huge part of it. It's the curb appeal of each of these teams. And it's, you know, a lot of times the teams that are further down the line that are worse teams, you know, like you have to have something that you can kind of wrap your arms around from a storyline perspective. You know, those five teams, like you can see where the storylines are sort of lacking with those.
5: Broadcasting from the man cave.
8: The reason why they don't have any primetime games is they won't have Mendoza starting there.
5: This is Dan Patrick.
8: Final hour on this Monday, Dan and the Danettes, Dan Patrick Show, Fritzy's here, Dylan, Marv, Paulie, yours truly, and the backroom guys. Tyler's sitting by, he'll take your phone calls, best and worst of the weekend, what you saw that you liked, you didn't like. We'll talk some football. Ross Tucker, our good buddy from CBS, Westwood One, will join us coming up. We'll talk to Carlos Boozer momentarily. 877-3DP-SHOW, email address, dp@danpatrick.com, Twitter handle at dpshow. You got basketball coming up tonight, the playoffs, Spurs Thunder. You can see it on NBC and Peacock. We congratulate the Cleveland Cavaliers as they survive in Detroit, Game 7, and they survived with another subpar performance from James Harden. He went 2 for 10, 9 points, but if you start to look back on his Game 7s, his last six, he's gone 2 for 10, 3 for 9, 2 for 8, 3 for 11, 5 for 17, and 4 for 15. And just when we saw a couple of games from James Harden acting like he's supposed to be, and then all of a sudden he goes out there and disappoints. But they don't pay a price here. But if you look at what happened with Cade Cunningham, when you don't score, I don't think he scored in the second half. And, you know, maybe he's tired of carrying that team offensively, but Detroit at home, and I think the Knicks probably wanted to see Detroit more than they did the Cleveland Cavaliers. Poll question for the final hour of the program is going to be what, Dylan?
10: All righty, Dan. Well, we were talking about athletes as actors, and then Marvin brought up a point. Do pro wrestlers count in that, or is that more acting already than athleticizing?
8: Well, we don't, I think, frame them as athletes in the truest sense. They're athletic, but I don't think we look at them as athletes like we do other, you know, in mainstream sports. Like I don't want to, you know, get in trouble with the, you know, the wrestling.

0: acting community here. Yes, Dylan.
1: Like they should, they have a head start in the acting department versus, like, say, an NBA player.
0: Yes, they're hired because they can act.
1: Yeah.
0: Like they have to look big, strong, crazy, intimidating, but be able to act. We don't do that with any other sports where we go, well, you know, Mahomes is a good player, but is he a good actor? You know? But I thought Ray Allen in He Got Game was really good. Because, and you could say he's playing a version of himself, but you got Denzel Washington there, is there. And I think when you know that you're going to be up against him, or you're going to be in scenes with him, and you kind of try to hold your own. Yes, Dylan.
1: What about, like, musicians as actors? Or just who's the greatest non-actor actor?
0: I'd have to give that some thought. The greatest non-acting actor of all time. Yes, Dylan.
1: I don't know, I feel like we can let that one marinate for a little bit.
0: Yeah, why don't we do that? Let me get to Carlos Boozer, ACC Network basketball analyst, joining us on behalf of DraftKings, one of the most exciting places to engage with the NBA playoffs. DraftKings has platforms available for fans nationwide, whether it be DraftKings Sportsbook, Predictions, or Fantasy Sports. Good to talk to you again. Let me start with what happened in the OKC or Minnesota Timberwolves and San Antonio Spurs when Anthony Edwards went over and congratulated them with just under 9 minutes to go in the game, in the closeout game. How would that have gone over with you and teammates if somebody did that?
2: Dan, good morning, by the way. How you doing, brother? Doing good?
0: Good. Good.
2: Good. It's odd. I hadn't seen that before. You know, what I was told was that some of his teammates had kind of given up on the game. I still, obviously, as a competitor, you always think if there's 9 minutes left, 8 minutes left, there's a chance. You know, we've seen games in the past, may he rest in peace, like Kobe being down 20 points and bringing the team back. MJ doing the same thing. Guys have done it before, but very odd. I think there'd be some discussions in that locker room, to say the least, and figuring out, you know, what the hell's going on with our team. But, you know, for whatever reason, he was, like, conceding the game with a lot of time left. But obviously, if you guys have watched the games, the Spurs had that game handily in hand. So,
0: yeah. Did you ever do that? Congratulate somebody bowing out in the playoffs?
2: Never. Not that early. I mean, the game had to be over. Then I'm like, you know, obviously I'm disappointed. I'm, you know, bothered, but I would still have the respect to go over to my opponent and say congrats and good luck to you. But that was after the buzzer sounded, not ever during the game.
0: What is the label on James Harden?
2: Outstanding offensive player, brilliant offensive player, and obviously, you know, one of the best scorers that we've had in the game in his era. But when, you know, game sevens, he hasn't shown up in game sevens, and this time it didn't hurt them. I think a lot of people go back to the team he had in Houston with CP3, and they had a chance to beat the Warriors and go on and probably win that championship. They probably would have been the favorites that year, but, you know, he's a guy who has a chance. He's on a good team with Donovan Mitchell. A lot of other players stepped up huge last night in game seven, despite his game. He does other things than just score to help that team win, obviously assisting, rebounding, his presence, his ability. The numbers obviously weren't there like he had the last few games where he was playing outstanding, honestly. But he's also older. He's not like the young MVP of the league, James Harden, but he is still one of the most talented guys that we have left in the playoffs.
0: But it feels like Russell Westbrook and James Harden, former teammates, have had similar careers, statistical anomalies, but, you know, counting on them to win championships, and they'll be first ballot Hall of Famers. So it's kind of weird because we always fast forward to the postseason. It feels like, well, what'd you do in the postseason? And how many titles did you win or MVPs? And with Russ and Harden, it feels like they're kind of similar careers. Is that fair to say?
2: Yeah, it's a very interesting point. You know, they are definitely Hall of Famers. They are statistical anomalies. I mean, what Russ did after three or four triple-double seasons where he averaged that is pretty incredible. James Harden winning MVPs and scoring titles. I just give them so much grace at this stage. You know, they're, as far as saying carrying a team, that's not their job. But to add to a team, they got other guys that can do that. The thing about these guys is they're so talented. They're so skilled. They're so explosive. In Russell's case, But at this stage in their career, they shouldn't be asked to carry a team. And then we get sidetracked because LeBron's doing that at 41 or 42 years old. Not every athlete can do that, but I give them a lot of grace because they're players that can, round out a team that has a chance. I think Cleveland has a chance against the Knicks to get to the finals. Obviously they're there. But it shouldn't be solely on his shoulders to carry that team at this stage in his career.
0: The last American-born MVP was Harden in 2018. Joker is the third player ever to be in the top two MVP voting six consecutive seasons. We're seeing the fallout from the Dream Team. The rest of the world has caught up. And does this trend continue that the best players in the league are players born outside the United States?
2: Some great players that are born outside the United States. Like you look at Joker. Joker can win the MVP every year. He's that good. Obviously, congrats to Shea winning back-to-back, being from Canada. Wimby's coming. I mean, I thought Wimby had an MVP-type season. A guy that I also thought that I don't know what voting was. I didn't see the voting, but I thought Cade Cunningham had a hell of a year in Detroit. I know he might have missed too many games at the end of the season. Jaylen Brown had a really good year, especially without Tatum up there in Boston. We have some guys. Ant Edwards, if he's healthy, has a chance to be an MVP, I think, also. We know Luka Doncic is right there every year. There's guys that are coming, but I just think that right now, to your point, the guys that are at the top aren't from the USA.
0: And they're young. I mean, except for Joker, Wemby's young, SGA is young, Luka's still young. Giannis isn't, Embiid isn't, but I don't know if we get another wave of players like this, but, you know, it feels like they're going to be in the conversation for MVP for quite some time. Did you ever play against anybody who had the skills or intangibles like Wembanyama?
2: No. I mean, the closest thing that I can think of as far as his size and touch and footwork was probably Yao Ming. You know, Yao Ming was 7'6" with great touch. Did not move anything like Wimby, of course, but he did. But for people who don't know, I mean, some of your listeners may be kind of young. Yao Ming used to shoot their technical free throws. That's how good his free throw touch was. He had good footwork on the block, fadeaway jump shots. And, you know, he was 7'6", but he was very powerful. Very different style of play than Wimby, but that was probably the closest that I personally played against. Yeah.
0: People don't realize how big Yao Ming is because when you, he's the biggest man I think I've ever seen. Mark Eaton was up there in Shaq. But if you have Shaq next to Yao Ming, Shaq looks smaller than... It's hard to say that because people don't think of Yao Ming being that big. He is a large person.
2: Absolutely. I mean, to your point, like I remember playing against him the first time in Houston. And I'm trying to box him out. He just literally grabbed the ball on top of my head and grabbed the ball, and it was his rebound. And what can you do? But to your point, like he was also so skilled at his size, though. That's why for me, like a lot of tall guys, like Mark Eaton was a phenomenal shot blocker. Shaq was obviously, you know, one of one being his athleticism at his size. But at 7'6", he had great touch. He had great footwork. He had great moves. He was a one of one kind of big guy. And we're seeing that with Wimby. Wimby has the defensive ability as great as anybody that we've seen to recover the shots. He can shoot the three. He has kind of a Kevin Durant style game on the perimeter that's very impressive at his size at 7'5", shoots free throws with a feathery touch. Like he's impressive. Very impressive.
0: Talking to Carlos Boozer, joining us on behalf of DraftKings, one of our sponsors, one of the most exciting places to engage with the NBA playoffs. What advice have you given your son with the draft coming up next month?
2: Yeah, I just told him to be where his feet are. Enjoy the process. I mean, it flies by. Like, I still remember when I got drafted, and now I'm 44, retired after like 7 or 8 years and playing golf. So I told him, just enjoy it, man. Enjoy the process. Enjoy all the interviews. Be where your feet are and just take it in because this is a special moment, something that he's been dreaming about working for his entire life. And he's 5 weeks away from realizing one of his dreams. So I'm super, super excited for him.
0: When did he beat you one-on-one?
2: Great question. But I retired undefeated when he was about 14, 15, when I saw him moving fast. And I was about 20 pounds overweight. And I'm like, nah, kid, you got it. You know what? You got it.
0: How aware were you of point spreads when you played?
2: I wasn't aware at all. No, I had no idea.
0: Because they were available, not like they are now. But I'm just curious, you know, do players now know what their prop bets are? Do they know what the point spread is? I mean, it seems like that would only be natural of, you know, Wemby is going to, you know, over under is 22 points tonight. It feels like that information is readily available. But not back when you played as far as point spreads?
2: I mean, it could have been available. I just wasn't into that betting world. So I would never have known. I wasn't privy to that kind of information. But, you know, I think now with social media and, I mean, gambling is legal in a lot of states now. It's possible that maybe they're more aware of it. But in my day, I wasn't in that, in those circles. So I would have no idea.
0: Well, good luck, not only with DraftKings,
2: thank
0: but
2: you.
0: Also with your son. Are you going to be there with him on draft night?
2: Yeah, man, our whole family is going to be there. It's such an exciting time. We're looking forward to him accomplishing something that he's been waiting for a long time. And so real quick, shout out to DraftKings, guys. Bet responsibly. There's incredible boosters for every game day. So enjoy and bet responsibly.
0: I always caution those who are going to get drafted is you might pick out something that looks good on draft night, but 10 years from now, you look back and you go, what was I thinking? Did you have that moment?
2: That's a good point. I'm working on my fit for the draft. I want to be obviously
0: but when you were drafted,
2: glass.
0: Yeah, what did you look?
2: I had a brown pinstripe suit, kind of clean. I didn't go outrageous and do different color. I just went brown pinstripe.
0: You didn't do a Duke
2: crazy.
0: Blue, huh?
2: Nah, they all knew I'm a Duke Blue Devil. They knew. They knew already.
0: Great to talk to you again. Thank you, Carlos.
2: Always great, man. Have a great one.
0: That's Carlos Boozer joining us on behalf of DraftKings. I forget who it was. Might have been Len Bias. I was there for that draft, and Lenny had a white pinstripe suit on. At the time, it was pretty clean, but then, you know, you look back on that draft night, and somebody's going to wear something, and you'll get these designers that they want to get their brand out there, and they'll give you a suit or two to be able to wear with the whole draft proceedings. Yes, Paulie.
3: About 20, 25 years ago, there was a run of big, boxy suits. Like, Carmelo Anthony's suit is about 8 buttons, and it's very boxy. LeBron went white on white on white. There's a lot of people taking chances back then.
0: Yeah, but Jordan wore that boxy suit, and that's probably why, because Mike's suits were always, like, a little bit bigger. Flowing, fluffier. Yes, Paul.
3: Hakeem Olajuwon wore a tuxedo to the draft. He looks like he's going to prom and he's shaking the commissioner's hand.
0: He could wear whatever he wanted
3: sure
0: to,
3: could.
0: In my opinion. Yeah. Yes, Marv.
4: Yeah, in the early 2000s, everyone was dressing like Steve Harvey. They had like really big boxy suits.
0: What were they? The King of Comedy?
4: Kings of Comedy, yeah.
0: Kings of Comedy?
4: So everyone's dressing Steve Harvey and Cedric the Entertainer.
0: Ooh. Boy, that documentary they did, that movie on the Kings of Comedy.
4: Bernie Mac's stand-up alone is chef's kiss.
0: There's some talent on that stage. Yes, Dylan.
1: Yeah, I was just going to say they had a run of those suits that, like, if your lawyer's wearing that, you're going to jail. The loose pants. And
0: all right, we'll take a break. Our good buddy Ross Tucker will join us. We'll ask him, Netflix has their quarterback series. We'll see what he thinks of the new, candidates who are going to be. Is there 3 or 4 quarterbacks who are going to take part in this, Paulie?
3: 4.
0: 4. Okay. All right. We'll find out next. Ross Tucker will join us after this. 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

0: will be giving you OKC in San Antonio, game one tonight in OKC. Eli Manning was on Bussin' with the Boys podcast, and I was kind of surprised he has dodged this topic for a long, long, long time about not wanting to play for the Chargers. Well, give credit to Bussin' with the Boys, because Eli had this to say.
1: And my parents really weren't supportive. My dad didn't like the idea. Now, he came to my defense and like supported me after everything was going down. But a lot
2: he
1: of
2: he didn't like that you were kind of demanding. I don't want to go to San Diego.
1: Right. He didn't like that. And I think and afterwards he took like a blunt of a lot of the criticism because he kind of came to my defense. And you know, people were saying, "Oh, you played in New Orleans all those years. You didn't win. So you're trying to dictate like where your son's going." He's, mm-hmm. And he just kind of bit his tongue and said, "I'm just hey, this is what Eli wants to do, and I support him." And he kind of did some media to try to save me from doing all the media and taking the hits.
0: And I still think there's a lot more to this story. I was privy to some conversations a long, long time ago, and it just felt like there was something more there. And I don't know if it becomes a 30 for 30, but the fact that now we're looking at other players who might do the same in different sports by, AJ DeBanza not wanting to go to the Wizards and would he pull an Eli Manning. Now it's known as pulling an Eli, but Eli saying, hey, I'm the one that made that decision. It wasn't my dad. Ross Tucker, our good buddy, the Ross Tucker Football Podcast. Follow him on social media at Ross Tucker NFL. Do you think we're going to get to the point where we have another Eli Manning situation in the NFL?
3: I think it's very possible. I mean, when you consider the fact that there were multiple people suggesting that Oregon quarterback Dante Moore didn't enter this year's draft because he did not want to go to the New York Jets number two overall. Now, I think you and I might have talked about that, Dan. I totally disagree with that logic, that thought process. I mean, you're talking about almost $60 million fully guaranteed. You have no idea what would happen this year in college football. You know, we saw plenty of guys that were supposed first-round picks like Drew Aller and Nussmeier go much later than people thought they were going to go. And by the way, who does he think will be drafting in the top five next year? That's the point I never understand. Like, it's probably going to be the Cardinals, maybe the Dolphins, maybe the Jets, maybe the Browns. I mean, it's not like you're getting drafted by the Rams, number two overall next year. You know what's funny? That this Eli Manning news came out, Dan. That was my fourth year in the NFL. And it really bothered me. It really bothered me. You know, here I am, an undrafted guy that had found a way to make a team, and I was going into my fourth year, and I was starting to get some starting games and all that stuff. And to have this kid come out of college say, I'm too good for the San Diego Chargers. And by the way, San Diego is amazing. Have you ever been there? It's incredible. And now I find the story even more fascinating. You know, if what Eli's saying is correct, and I have no reason to doubt him, never did I think it came from Eli. I thought it had to do with Archie. I thought it was because of Archie's experience with the Saints. I guess I understood that a little bit. But at the time, the Chargers were good. Marty Schottenheimer was their coach. Why does he not want to go to San Diego and play for Marty Schottenheimer? I thought the whole situation was fascinating. And now to hear that it was Eli's idea, that's tough for me to imagine a 21 or 22-year-old feeling that strongly in 2004 about not being a San Diego Charger.
0: Yeah, and I want to be careful in what I know about this, but I don't think this was just Eli. I think there was a problem with the dysfunction within the Chargers organization. John Elway famously said, I'm not going to play for the Colts, because he thought that it was a dysfunctional organization. I don't know if we get to Arch Manning next year, and let's say the Jets are on the clock. Is he getting guidance to pull an Eli?
3: Boy, wouldn't that be something. I mean, can you imagine if they did it again? I will say, in fairness to the Manning family and to the Elway family, it worked out pretty well both times. Life is so funny because so much of it comes from your perspective. You know, like if I had a son now and he was a top prospect, I would look at things a lot differently than I did when I was a player. You know who I look at in that regard? The Bosa's dad, John Bosa. Okay. He had been a first round pick of the Dolphins. He played in the NFL. When you watch what Nick and Joey Bosa have done their entire career with the holdouts after they were drafted, the whole deal, John Bosa is straight business. You know, like he knows the deal and he's not messing around. And the same thing for John Elway and his dad, Jack, the coach, and for Eli and his dad. Elway goes on to have an unbelievable career for the Broncos, wins multiple Super Bowls. Eli has a terrific career for the New York Giants, wins multiple Super Bowls. You know, it kind of feels like it works, Dan. I'm trying to remember, are there other examples of guys that forced their way to a certain situation and it totally blew up in their face? Because you asked me if I think anybody else will do it again. Well, if they're doing their research, yeah, they probably will do it.
0: Talking to Ross Tucker, the Ross Tucker Football Podcast. Follow him on social media at Ross Tucker NFL. Aaron Rodgers is back, and this means what to the Steelers season?
3: It means that the Steelers have a really good chance to have a very Steeler-esque 9-8, 10-7 season that ends short of a playoff victory. You know, I don't know. I mean, I totally understand the mindset of what do you want us to do? Go with Will Howard and Drew Aller and tank or have a horrible season? There are Steelers fans. You know, Dan, I live around a lot of Steelers fans. There are Steelers fans who are ready for that. And it kind of relates to what we saw from the Rams drafting Ty Simpson under the logic of, we're never going to be drafting this high again. We're never going to have this chance again. I think there are some Steelers fans that are ready to have a top 10 pick, especially in a draft like next year, where they believe they can get their next Ben Roethlisberger, their next Terry Bradshaw, whatever. But the Steelers don't look at things that way as an organization. They want to do whatever they can to win as many games this year, which probably very likely puts them in quarterback purgatory yet again after this season. But they have to look guys like Cam Hayward and TJ Watt in the face and tell them they're doing whatever they can to win, to be competitive. But I still don't think anyone, even if you're the most bullish or optimistic Steelers fan, really thinks that this is going to lead to multiple playoff wins, probably not a playoff win, which they haven't gotten in a decade now.
0: You got a Netflix show, the quarterback show. I don't know. What's the official title of the quarterback show, Paul?
4: Quarterback Season 3 on Netflix.
0: Okay. Really creative with that title. So give me the four quarterbacks, and we'll see which one's the most interesting to Ross Tucker.
4: You got Jaden Daniels, Baker Mayfield, Cam Ward, and Joe Flacco is the fourth quarterback. They're going to trail all season.
3: And this is from this past season, correct?
4: Yeah. Yes.
3: So it's already, everything's already happened. It's not, I got to be honest with you, I think they did an awesome job. I mean, Jaden Daniels coming off that rookie year, and then he gets injured. They have a disastrous year. There's always the conversation about how involved his mother is. I think that will be notable. Baker Mayfield started off hot, then it went bad. I believe he's just had a baby, so I think that maybe they'd be going through that. Is it baby number two? But that part of it. So you know what's funny, Dan? You'll appreciate this. That those type of shows, almost the only thing my wife and I watch together. Because I get kind of the football element, and she gets like the family element with the wives and the moms and the kids. I totally see why Netflix does it, because this is what we like. I only like documentaries. I don't have time for fiction. I like watching documentaries, and my wife likes the family atmosphere part of it. The Flacco thing, I know Joe, he's got a house at the Jersey Shore, but he's got six kids. But every year he just ditches them back in Jersey so he can go play somewhere. I honestly think who is the four? Oh, Cam Ward, rookie year, Titans, what that's like. I don't need it. I don't need it to be, you know, Joe Burrow and Mahomes and Lamar Jackson every year. I like the different, the variance between the guys and what stage of their career they're at.
0: Do you think Joe Flacco plays football to get away from his six kids?
3: No, but the thought has crossed my mind. I will say this. You know, I've talked
0: to... I mean, that's the only reason why Philip Rivers came back. He had to get away from his 11 kids. He didn't want to play football again. He just wanted a break from the kids.
3: You know, the Flacco thing is fascinating because I've talked with people in the Ravens organization who have said to me, they never pictured Joe being the guy in his late 30s, early 40s, playing football for $3 million or $4 million or whatever it is, because he's made over $200 million. So, you know, after taxes, the money's probably not going to make – now he has six kids, but the money's probably not going to make that much of a difference in his life. I asked him about it last year, dude. I did the – Ravens-Browns game for CBS when Flacco was coming back to Baltimore for the first time. And I said, you know, I know people are surprised you're still doing this. He said, number one, I love it. I love playing. He doesn't want to be a backup. He wants to play. Couldn't get a starting gig anywhere. Felt like Cincinnati was the best situation. But he also said, it's still $4 million. So, you know, he's still adding it up. And you know what? He's at a weird stage, Dan, where his fans, I mean, his kids want him to play. His kids like watching him play, whether it's TV or going to the games in person. You know, some guys, when their kids are little, that's what forces them to step away. Flacco's at that next stage where his kids are old enough that they're remembering all this and enjoying all this. They want him to play. They advocate for him to keep this career going.
0: It's going to be a vote reportedly tomorrow for Super Bowl in Nashville. That'll be 2030. Did you ever think that we would see the day where Nashville would be hosting a Super Bowl?
3: Yeah. As soon as they said they were building a new stadium, I thought there was a pretty good chance that the Super Bowl would be in Nashville. If you get $1 billion in public money, it seems like that's sort of the next step. And by the way, Nashville's amazing. I mean, like, if I lived in Nashville, I would, what's the one street called? Broadway, where you just, it's all honky tonks and beer and there's people, like, amazing musicians playing and the girls are going by in the bachelorette parties on, like, they're all pedaling the bikes. Like, if I lived in Nashville, I would go there every Saturday, all day, year round. That street's amazing. Hopefully the weather is nice enough for the Super Bowl week that I can hang out there as much as possible.
0: Great to talk to you.

0: tag cue? That's a great question. It's the ultimate stall, so somebody can think of an answer. It's always with coaches. But, you know, I would have taken a pie in the face bet before he came on because Ross Tucker is always good for three. But the number one, absolute number one, and I love this man, the Ram, all right, Reggie Aloysius Miller, he is a big one. So I just want to yell through the TV like Will Ferrell, like, stop it. Answer the question. You know, you took the time to write it down. You took the time to ask it. Just answer the question. Don't sit there and think about it. Thanks, guys.
1: All right. Thank you, Gabe. All right. There you go, Todd. Got an ally there.
2: Love it.
1: Yeah. I mean, I've been doing this long enough to know when somebody is stalling for an answer, they'll repeat the question to you, or they'll say, oh, great question. They're not all great questions. It's give me a little bit of time to think about this. Let me see. Chris in Florida. Good morning, Chris. What do you have for me?
3: Hey, Dad. 6 foot, 230 something, and working on it. I've got two daughters. One's in college. One is married. I started crying when she got engaged, and I stopped crying just long enough to make this phone call. I think you just need to lean into it. You're going to cry. And that's all you can do. I started crying when I saw her the first time at her wedding. And I had a tie on that had her face all over it from when she was like 8 years old. And so she saw me and immediately started laughing. And I saw her and immediately started crying. And I tried walking her down the aisle. And I cried. Oh, man. And I cried during my toast, and so I think you
1: Chris,
3: need
1: Chris,
3: to...
1: Chris, this isn't helpful for me. You're not helping me. I thought you would have great advice, and then I'd go, oh, I'll try that. Like, you're telling me everything that I'm going to do.
3: You got to lean into it. That's who you are.
1: I'm going to lean into it, but I'm going to lean into a puddle of tears is what I'm going to lean into. I thought he had some magic, you know, elixir here. Hey, if you do this or you take this. We did have somebody earlier. Hey, spend 5 minutes with your daughter alone before the ceremony. That's not going to help me. I'm going to make her cry. Her makeup runs. Then, you know, she'll be mad. Her mom would be mad. And then it'd be like, you know, I'm sorry. And then my makeup will run as well. It'll just be a mess here. But, yes, Marv.
2: So your wife's not going to cry at all?
1: I don't know. She's tough. She might choke up. She choked up when my son got married. But she really loves my son.
4: More than the rest.
1: Well, my daughters, they joke that my wife loves my son more than them. And they're fine with it. They get it. You know, it's Italian mother with her son. And okay, all right. Here we go. But she'll be like, no, no, no, I love you all the same. I go, no, you don't. Yes, Dylan.
5: I feel like that's usually the case, though, is like the son and mother have like a unique relationship and dad and daughter does.
1: Yeah, and I'm fine with it. Yeah, Mark.
2: My grandmother, she had four kids, and she said, I love all my kids the same. I don't like all my kids the same. She was like, there's somebody I like the most.
1: Let me take a break. Last call for phone calls. What we learn, what's in store tomorrow, right around the corner. Whenever I'm going to mention Dude Wipes, I always look right at Todd.
2: Of course you do.
1: See his face? Yes, I can see your face. It's the only one of our sponsors that you really care about.
2: I'm a happy dude.
1: Wipes. 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
1: Yes, and Shea Butter, not named after Shea and Irving. 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
2: I will.
1: Thank you, Todd. Dude Wipes has you covered. Literally has you covered. You're not, you know, really helping me here. We're supposed to be a two-man game here. Not exactly Stockton to Malone.
2: It's
1: you know
2: not.
1: What I'm saying?
2: We're working on it. It's a work in progress.
1: All right. 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
2: Love it.
1: Thank you. 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
0: Last call for phone calls. What we learn, what's in store tomorrow. Reggie Miller will stop by. Tonight, OKC. Against the San Antonio Spurs. Dun-dun. All right. This day in sports history, we'll have that for you as well. David in Ohio is back. Hi, David. What's on your mind?
2: Hey, Dan, just had a quick comment about the MVP voting for Shai Gilgeous-Alexander. I guess you could say that Shams Charania delivered the MVP package before Amazon Prime did. Thank you.
13: Thank you, David. Yeah, the guy, who was it, Blake Griffin, Taylor Rooks, the host, they were upset or mocking Shams for breaking the news. Look, he's just doing his job. The only question I would have is, if ESPN was hosting that game last night, would they have told Shams, who's employed by ESPN, to hold off making that announcement? And I would say probably yes. Probably yes. But, hey, you're ESPN, you're going to stick it to Amazon, I guess. I don't know if the NBA would have been, you know, was thrilled with that. Alex in Utah. Hi, Alex. What do you have for me today?
14: Hey, good morning, gentlemen. Thanks for squeezing me in. So quick comment on the Anthony Edwards. I thought the timing of it was really weird, but I do appreciate kind of this movement in the NBA of, you know, game respect game. I've become a UFC fan over the last couple of years, and that's something I've been absolutely amazed by, is like the level of camaraderie that there is amongst the athletes, even though they're just pounding their faces in. I also want to submit John Matuszak's name as a great athlete actor. You guys might not recognize his name, but he played Sloth in the Goonies.
13: And wasn't he in North Dallas 40 as well?
15: Great movie.
13: Yeah. John Matuszak. He was a mountain. That might have been his nickname, Mountain. John Matuszak. Jim in Boca. Hi, Jim. What do you have for me today?
16: Hi, Dan. 6 foot, 250. Originally from Bellevue, Kentucky. Thank you. Wanted to thank you for inspiring my granddaughter's name. She'll turn 5 on Friday, and her name is Espen, E-S-P-E-N. Wanted to suggest the father-daughter dance that I had with my daughter 10 years ago in a baseball-themed wedding, take me out to the ball game and put me in, coach. And lastly, want to mention Johnny Weissmuller 100 years ago playing Tarzan.
13: Yeah, Olympic swimmer Johnny Weissmuller. He was the original Tarzan, I believe. Tarzan was a weird show.
15: I never saw it.
13: I don't know. It's like me, Tarzan, you, Jane. All right. We kind of bought into those shows. We weren't questioning a lot of things. I mean, I love the Munsters and the Addams Family, but Tarzan was not in my wheelhouse there. This day in sports history, Paul.
15: 1933, the first MLB All-Star Game was announced. It was to be played at Comiskey Park as part of Chicago's World Fair. And in 1942, the city of New York ended night baseball games for the duration of World War II.
13: On this date, 1973, Secretariat was in last place at the Preakness, ended up winning by 2.5 lengths. Also, one of Marvin's favorite days, 2008, LeBron scores 45 of Cleveland's 92, but they can't overcome the Celtics in Game 7. Paul Pierce went for 41. Final results of the poll question, Dylan.
17: Yeah, Dan, I threw up there, when talking about athletes who have acted in movies / TV, should pro wrestlers count? I want to survey the public, and 56% say yes.
13: All right. Yeah. I mean, it's scripted events, matches, but, you know, they're supposed to be actors. They act when they do their job. It's not like they're acting after they get out of wrestling. You know, so there's a little bit of a difference there. Yeah, Dale.
17: Someone asked, should NASCAR drivers count as actors?
13: Sure. Oh, I'm not getting into the, are NASCAR drivers athletes?
17: I'm just saying what I saw.
13: No, Stephen A. said that, and I thought it was ridiculous. Get in one of those cars where your life's on the line, you know, for 4 hours. You know, it's 110 degrees in that car. You're an athlete. Todd, did you learn anything today?
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29: It was all Cavaliers in Game 7 of the East Semis dismantled the Pistons 125-94 to advance to the Eastern Conference Finals in a date with the Knicks. Donovan Mitchell led Cleveland with 26. Talks on making the Conference Finals for the first time in his career.
30: A breath of fresh air. We didn't just

0: come here just to, that wasn't the goal when we started the season. Even last year, like when we lost Indiana, we had our goals set on getting to the finals, and we're just one step closer. In the same token, we can only breathe for about 12 hours and then get right back to it.
1: Thunder guard Shai Gilgeous-Alexander named MVP for a second straight season. In golf, Aaron Rye finished atop the leaderboard at 9-under to win the PGA Championship from Aronimink Golf Club for his first major win. And the never-ending NFL offseason storyline came to a close over the weekend as the Steelers signed quarterback Aaron Rodgers to a one-year deal worth up to $25 million. That's sports. I'm Ron.
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6: Okay, here we go. Here we go on a Monday. We're only on FS1 for an hour today. Then we move over to another channel, so you better be locked in. Colin right, Colin wrong, top of next hour. It is great to have you in on a Monday. There's a lot going on. So maybe my message for my opening rant today is your life, by the time certainly you get to my age, will be about the priorities that you chose. So tonight, OKC and San Antonio, get used to it, are playing in the Western Conference Finals. About a month ago with Rachel Nichols, I picked San Antonio to win the West. What was interesting yesterday, SGA won the MVP, Jokic second, Wemby third. That is now 8 straight years. An MVP has been from the international overseas players. 8 straight years. In fact, the only American to get a first place vote in 5 years is Cade Cunningham, and it was probably a Pistons beat writer. But tell me again how the basketball culture in America, it's all good. In baseball, there's been a massive infusion of international talent that is awesome. But there's still all sorts of great American players, top of class. Paul Skeens, Bobby Witt Jr. is unbelievable. Aaron Judge, Bryce Harper, great domestic players everywhere, mixed with amazing international players. Because in my opinion, our baseball culture is excellent. Our football culture is amazing. Hell, I'd say our hockey culture is great. There's not a lot of ice rinks all over the country, but we just beat the Canadians for the gold. Our hockey culture may not be massive, but it's well coached and they care about the right stuff. Our basketball culture, think of where we are now. Basketball was invented by Naismith here. We've developed it, we've manufactured it, and the majority of the best players now are from overseas. The last American player to even finish in the top 2 of voting is LeBron, 6 years ago. So go look at college basketball. I think the development of the 7'3 Spaniard center for Michigan, from UCLA to Michigan, Adai Mara, I thought that was the key for Michigan. That they had a great defensive player who became an offensive hub. And that is what has happened to basketball. And I think it's a grassroots problem. AAU basketball is all about tracksuit Tony getting his. It's not about developing young players. Overseas, they practice relentlessly and play infrequently, therefore creating highly skilled, dedicated players. In America, more games, more gyms. Hell, you'll see 2 California teams playing in Columbus, Ohio. 2 Ohio teams playing in Florida. It's all about making money. That's what it's about. European players are more skilled and often more mature. Our players are often hyper-athletic and fun to watch, But didn't we think Ja and Zion, before they went sideways, emotionally, personally, were going to wreck the league? And once again, the message today, your life is a result of your priorities. AAU basketball, the worst of American sports capitalism. And Adam Silver, who I think is a good commissioner, we got to get the guys paid. Let's go with the G League. Nonsense. If that works, why are so few G League players top of the NBA? Find me all the G League All-Stars. G League's not about development. Development in basketball in America is college, excellent coaching, nutrition, travel, big-time arenas, so you get a little bit like college football. You know, in college football, go play in Norman, Oklahoma on a Saturday. That feels like playing against, you know, Buffalo, or like playing in Green Bay, or playing in Chicago. That college environment, you go to Austin, Texas, Norman, Oklahoma, Athens, Georgia, Eugene, Oregon. That feels like pro football. Same in college basketball. You go to East Lansing. You go to Gonzaga. You go to Storrs, Connecticut. You go to Raleigh, North Carolina, Lawrence, Kansas. That's like an NBA arena. G League's not. But the G League gets everybody paid. Awful. And so congratulations to the new international players who are taking over the league. I like them. I think they're highly skilled. I think they're a credit to the sport. I have no problem with international players dominating our leagues. I think it's much, much broader and greater and going nowhere. Wemby's going to win 7 MVPs. Who are we kidding here? Jokic is still the best player in the game. I would have voted Wemby MVP because of his defensive dominance. But congrats to SGA, classy kid, all about the right stuff. Put the work in. Here he is.
5: It's special. All those guys have shaped the game of basketball. All those guys have changed the game and how it's played and how it's approached. And I said this before, like, to be in just that circle, to be in that conversation, something that I don't take lightly.
6: Smart, dedicated, classy kid. Happy he won. But boy, look around at what has happened to our basketball culture. Priorities are in the wrong places. It's about developing young players, hard coaching, fewer games at the AAU. Stop letting tracksuit Tony get the bag. Why our young, great, talented players aren't, and for the record, you know, NIL, I've argued, is great for domestic players. I've been arguing this. I am not anti you getting paid. The NIL is all about our college guys getting paid. But they stay in college. They stay in a major conference, playing against other players in packed arenas with Tom Izzo and Dan Hurley and Mark Few. Great, dedicated coaching. But they'll sit your butt if you don't play defense. Tracksuit Tony's not doing that. I am not anti-player getting paid. I love him getting paid in the right system with the right coaches and the right schedule. College basketball has been demonized forever, and it's nonsense. It is a great place for all young people to go, sports or not. Okay. So OTAs for the Steelers. We'll go to that later. Steelers are on the field. Aaron Rodgers is officially back. It's a 1-year deal. So I've been critical of the Steelers, and I've said the rest of the league appears to understand how important the quarterback position is. They treat it like a slot corner or an interior offensive lineman. We'll get to it later. Now, I would feel bad for the Steelers if they really did care about it, or they got trapped because there wasn't a lot of options. But I want you to think about this. Just in the last year to two, they could have signed Sam Darnold for under $40 million. That was available. They could have drafted Jackson Dart. They had the 21st pick. They wouldn't even have had to move up. They could have drafted Jackson Dart. No. They took guess what they took? A defensive tackle. So Pittsburgh. Sign Kyler Murray was available. Do you know how much it cost the Vikings? $1.3 million. So Darnold available, draft Jackson Dart, sign Kyler Murray for cheap. Also, Daniel Jones, not my favorite, was available for a reasonable number. And for the record, Malik Willis, who I think is wildly underrated, J-Mac thinks I'm crazy, he was also available under $30 million. So there were four or five options. Two or three were obviously better. Malik Willis would be, in my opinion, but that's yet to be proven. And you say, Colin, but this is Aaron was excellent last year. Here are the Steelers quarterback rankings since 2019. They are 29th in passing yards, 26th in passing first downs. They are tied for 26th in passing touchdowns. Big pass plays 27th, passer rating 23rd. It's not working. And I am not saying that winning Super Bowls is easy. It is not easy. Sometimes you need a trick play from Nick Foles and Doug Peterson. It's not easy. There's a little bit of randomness to winning the big game. But if you're not winning playoff games, it is because absolutely you're getting in your own way. And you could say, well, Colin, you love Justin Herbert. He hasn't won a playoff game. That's right. Because the Chargers, and I've told Dean Spanos, the owner of this, you guys went cheap on coaches. When you finally paid money for a head coach, Jim Harbaugh, suddenly the roster's better and the team's better. So the longest NFL playoff droughts, winning a playoff game, there's a bunch of teams you've seen before. You know, not on TV during the playoffs, but Dolphins, Raiders, Jets, Cardinals, Panthers, and the Steelers are included in that group. And that is embarrassing for one of the great organizations in league history. That is absolutely embarrassing. And the two primary reasons, number one, spend way too much damn money on defense. Way too much money on defense. And number two, they just haven't been urgent at quarterback. And so a one-year deal for a 42-year-old quarterback is their official plan going forward. And it is absolutely perfect. They've gone from being known in the 70s and 80s as great defense to being defensive about it. Well, I mean, we weren't bad last year. I mean, we didn't have a losing season last year. Your quarterback plan right now is a 42-year-old, 43 not that far down the road, for a one-year deal. It's just not that difficult. Winning Super Bowls is difficult. Winning an occasional playoff game in the last decade is not that difficult. It's like for most of our young lives, when you were in your early 20s, early 30s, get transportation and housing down. Everything else can float. Just how am I getting to work and where am I sleeping tonight? In the NFL, it's kind of like get the quarterback somewhere in his prime or close to it, and then protect him and elevate him. It's not that hard, although Pittsburgh makes it look hard, and here's Albert Brooks on the Steelers.
8: I don't think ownership there wants to sink to the bottom of the league, which has colored a lot of the decision-making there, and I think like a lot of football people would tell you that this is probably the point to rip the Band-Aid off. In fact, you could have made an argument for that a year ago. They were an older team a year ago. This would have been the year where it's like, okay, like maybe we hire a Chris Shula to be our head coach, go with a 30-something guy like we've always done, and we hit the reset button on the roster. Instead, they go the other way.
6: And it just become a consistent theme with the Pittsburgh Steelers. So my Detroit Pistons lost in game 7. Congrats to J-Mac. Now the Knicks, who are not only well rested, they just got back from a siesta. In fact, in game 1, it's almost a disadvantage. The Knicks have been off so long.
9: Yeah.
6: But I mean, I think the Knicks should be heavy favorites against either team, but especially, you know what? I watched that last and I watched the whole thing. Even to the very end, I think it is, again, kind of a reminder about if you play really hard in the regular season, like really, really hard, especially on defense, every night you play the Pistons every night because they have limited offensive skill. The Pistons play hard every night this year and really hard on defense, which in an 82-game schedule, you would admit you get offense much more easily than defense. Defense is hard. It's effort. It's sweat. It's hard to play defense in professional sports at any level. You get defensive players get hurt more in pro football. The Pistons are a great example of in the regular season, they won a lot of games off one superstar and tremendous coaching and effort. But in the playoffs, you need bucket getters. And James Harden, Jared Allen was sensational last night. Donovan Mitchell rebounded from a crappy game 6. And in the end, Cleveland's flawed, but you got to have somebody to get buckets. And Detroit's regular season was largely based on a good coach, a good plan, and they played super hard.
9: Yeah.
6: But as we both know, in the playoffs, everybody plays hard. And that's the difference regular to postseason.
9: Pistons are a bunch of tryhards. You're right, in the regular season. Let me ask you, Cade Cunningham absolutely pooped his pants in game 7. 13 points on 16 shots, 0 for 7 on 3. Okay? Can we stop hearing about how much of a superstar he is? I mean, Donovan Mitchell, when they needed 43 from him in game 4, showed up. Donovan Mitchell was the best player on the court in game 7.
6: Well,
9: like, can we pump the brakes on Cade Cunningham?
6: No, I think you're missing it. When you're the only go-to guy, shocker that in a game 7, when they're throwing bodies at you, you don't have much left.
9: Yeah, he had the three-pointer.
6: Donovan Mitchell could play poorly in a game. Then Harden would step up, or Jared Allen would step up.
9: Yes.
6: When you're the only offensive option, I can just throw bodies at you. That's why the Lakers, you know, it can't just be Luka, because if they let Austin Reeves and LeBron go, and they just built defense around Luka, it would be a better defensive team. But Luka in a playoff series, 7 games against a well-coached team. And I think that's what happened to Cade Cunningham. Like, they just kept throwing bodies. And it, and, you know, outside of LeBron and Michael Jordan, maybe, or a Kobe, most players aren't relentless. You can wear them down with traps and bodies. And I think Cade, he did everything he could do. They just need another elite score.
9: Basically, the Cavs said, we're going to pack the paint and we're going to dare you guys. All-Star Thompson, you can't shoot at all. So you go ahead and take 3-point shots. You know, Duncan Robinson, if you're missing, Tobias Harris had nothing left in the tank. Last 3 games, he was terrible. So yeah, good strategy by the Cavs. It's not going to work against the Knicks. Sweep or 5? Which is it for New York?
6: 5. I think Cleveland will shoot their way to a win. So it'll be, I have San Antonio getting in, although, you know, I made my prediction a month ago. If San Antonio, the best for the NBA would be New York, which is a fascinating team, and it's a huge market, and the Spurs.
9: Oh, yeah.
6: Now, that's nothing against OKC, but Wemby, I mean, the players call him alien. So, I mean, I think Wemby against the Knicks, best case scenario for the league. If you could have gone before the season and said, okay, what would really be fascinating? You'd be like, oh, let's put Wemby in his first, and let's give him the Knicks. Because the Knicks are more interesting than the Celtics, I think, personally. Mm-hmm. And it's a bigger city. Boston feels more like a system than superstars. Whereas, I mean, the Knicks are on their second coach in 2 years. 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
6: 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All right, Spurs-Thunder. It is a rivalry which, in my opinion, is going to define the next 5 years minimum in the NBA, the next half decade. For the record, the Spurs are the only team in the league that had a winning record against Oklahoma City and, frankly, in five games, dominated them. Minnesota was built to beat them.

0: and the Spurs blew them out in like four different games. So it's interesting because this is nothing against the Knicks or other teams like Cleveland or the Celtics. It is not. But this league has often been defined for years and years in the 60s by the Celtics and Bill Russell and then by the Lakers and then by Tim Duncan. It's going to be defined by San Antonio and Oklahoma City. Now, Oklahoma City and San Antonio did it different ways. Oklahoma City did it with great GMing, not necessarily great draft picks. I mean, their two best players were outside of the top 10 in picks. Great GMing, find a lot of ancillary players around SGA, who, by the way, they got from the Clippers. The Spurs were built by tanking, because as good as the rest of the roster is, they're not here without Wemby. And they're not going to dominate the NBA for the next 10 years without Wemby. So one got it with great GMing, another got it with good GMing and tanking. But here's what's fascinating. The new CBA does not allow for the big trades that often made the Lakers great, the big acquisitions, and the new tanking rules will eliminate what San Antonio did largely. So what Adam Silver has signed up for is maybe 8 years of this. At the top or near the top. Now, again, I think Wemby's fascinating. But it's almost like when you were a young couple and you bought a home pre-COVID, right? You're like, sometimes in life you get lucky and then COVID happens and then the interest rates go up and all the prices go up and housing's exploded. And there's millions of young couples around America that make really good money and they can't afford a home. Sometimes it's just timing. Oklahoma City and San Antonio got in before the new tanking rules, got in and built it before the new CBA, which really makes it hard to trade. It was never easy to trade in the NBA, but it's harder now. So the NFL's magic has always been, it's the league of hope. My question is, you can go from the Patriots crappy to the Super Bowl in 10 months. My question is, if the NFL is the league of hope, has the NBA become the league of nope? Oh, we want to do this. Nope, can't tank. Oh, we want to make this trade. Nope, new CBA. Oh, we want to make this acquisition. Nope, there's a hard cap. What makes the NFL special is not just because the games are once a week or it fits perfectly into a television set. Well, the basketball court's square too. It is the league where the Houston Texans could be a running joke and then they get D'Amico Ryans and they draft CJ Stroud and you're like, oh, they're a playoff team. The Patriots are unwatchable. They're in the Super Bowl. The NFL, as a fan, you always feel like you're a quarterback or a coach away from greatness. I'm telling you, these two teams, you're not going to be able to tank and get a Wemby. You'll get it only out of luck and good luck making major moves. So I am not against it. I think they're two good teams in the league, though, had its greatest growth when big market Chicago had Michael Jordan and kind of changed how that team looked multiple times. It wasn't about draft picks. It wasn't about tanking. And I think if you're going to be dominated by a team, it helps to be in a big market. It helps. I mean, it just looks cooler when the Knicks and they're showing, you know, drone shots or at that time, you know, whoever airplane or helicopter shots of New York City and the celebrities are all over the court in L.A. And it's like, that's not where we're going on this. Here is Wemby on heading to the Western Conference Finals.
1: The nature of the playoffs makes it that we're going to play against better and better teams. And there was already a leap between the first and second round. And it's going to be probably an even bigger leap between second and third. Just the words conference finals is crazy. Like, it's like something I heard, you know, my whole life. And now being in it is just special.
0: I mean, totally grateful, humble, awesome. But it's not really a criticism. I'm not criticizing the league. I can't wait to watch. It is a reality. You know, housing prices for young couples pre-COVID, then there's COVID, then after COVID, the world changes. And like now, there's a big story all over America that young couples can't afford homes. And it's the rules change, and you never know when they're going to change. So all of a sudden now, tanking epidemic. Okay, no more tanking. okay, we can't rebuild quickly with that route. Okay, well, we'll make some big trades. No, that's off the table because of the new CBA. I mean, it was always kind of difficult to trade in the NBA because salaries had to match and, you know, they were worried about a team becoming a super team, although I've argued for years. You were always so paralyzed by it, but yet we had all these dynasties. Dynasties happen. It can be the Heatles. It can be the Lakers. It can be Kobe Shaq. It can be Duncan. They happen. Get over it. Dynasties happen in a variety of ways. But the NFL is, you know, they've cut a lot of ways. It's not bad that Oklahoma City and San Antonio are the two teams. But my question is, you don't want nine lousy teams in this league. So the NFL often has a bad team. And there are some really poorly owned teams that are consistently bad. It's okay if it's two or three of those. You don't want seven, eight, or nine of those. So I wonder what's going to happen to the bottom of the NBA over the next 8 to 10 years. I mean, you're going to have to hit like on one draft pick 4 years in a row. That's hard. I mean, next year's draft is legendarily bad. So if you're the Bulls, you're like, okay, we got two picks in the top 15. You better hit them. Because next year, you're not getting a guy that's going to be in the rotation. Next year's draft stinks. So you have to hit on every single draft pick. And I think that's a very fallible system. I the best GMs in the NBA, I mean, as great as Sam Presti was, he didn't know Sam Presti when he let him walk was going to be that good. I mean, you don't know. The greatest GMs, Brad Stevens has missed on guys. Bill Polian in the Hall of Famer missed on guy. GMing's hard. You're taking a young guy into a man's league. Doesn't matter what the sport is. There's a lot of misses. J-Mac with the news.
2: 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This is the Herdline News.
3: All right, Kyle, let's start with the NBA. And your Detroit Pistons went down. It was bad. They lost by 30 points in Game 7 at home. Yeah. No less. Donovan Mitchell, utterly dominant. Best player on the court. Talked about the big victory after the win.
4: A breath of fresh air. But like you said, we didn't just come here just to, that wasn't the goal when we started the season. Even last year, like when we lost Indiana, we had our goals set on getting to the finals. And we're just one step closer. But yeah, it's been almost a decade of running into the same issue, right? Like, you know what I mean? So for sure, I personally and as a team, we can breathe a little bit, but in the same token, we can only breathe for about 12 hours and then get right back to it.
3: Yeah, this is going to be a tired team against the Knicks, Colin. I think the Knicks smash them in game one. Just a couple quick notes. Mitchell was extraordinary, but we got to give shout out to Sam Merrill, who came off the bench and hit five threes. Jarrett Allen, I guess he only shows up in game sevens. He was dominant against Toronto. I think he had 22 and 19. Now game seven on the road. Amazing performance. I will just note, though, they did this with James Harden shooting 2 for 9. Colin, James Harden was a no-show. As expected in game seven.
0: His game seven history has always been weird.
3: Oh, yeah.
0: He's for as great a player as Harden is, and he's still a highly effective player, he's just been bad in game sevens.
3: And listen, quickly on Cade Cunningham, you can't be an MVP finalist, want first team all NBA, and then come out in game seven at home and shoot in tour dates. Okay. 5 of 16, Colin. Listen, I know you're outmatched. Take over. Allen Iverson took over back in the day. It's game seven at home. I just saw nothing from Cade. He was deferring. He looked defeated at halftime. I'm surprised they went out with a whimper. And thank you for the jet ski, because I think that's what we bet on this series. I forgot. All right, let's move on to the NFL. Now, this is interesting. Some eagle-eyed gamblers have noticed that the Dallas Cowboys win total bumped up from 8.5 to 9.5 after the schedule release. Now, historically, the schedule release is fine, but it doesn't usually move lines by an entire win. Now, some of the notes here are Dallas has no short week road games all season. They do play on Thursday, but it's at home. Okay.
0: That's one of those things. We talked about this. The Chicago Bears, Jason, don't face a team off a bye. And that doesn't jump out to you, but that's a big advantage for an offensive coach to get 3 or 4 more days of practice. So this is a big one. Repeat this again, because this is a big edge to the Cowboys. I did not pick this up on schedule night.
3: So no short week road games. You see week 11 against Tennessee, that's short week, right? So they play on Thursday, but it's at home. Not a big deal. And the week before is at home. So the other thing is their two toughest opponents, at Seattle, at the Rams. At Seattle, they have a short week. A short week before. So they have 11 days off before Seattle, 11 days off before the Rams. Colin, maybe it things matters. Are lining up for Dallas. I don't know. The rest is a huge thing. You know this.
0: Listen, I saw the same story you did this morning, and I'm like, wow. Now, that's why gamblers are gamblers, right? They pick that up. But I do think, again, would we both admit that Schottenheimer was more effective last year than we predicted?
3: He was, yes. Okay, fair.
0: Okay. Would we both now, well, I thought this, I'm not sure you did, but would you now acknowledge that they have more flexibility and more bodies defensively up front and plus Caleb Downs than they had a year ago?
3: Yes.
0: So we do think their defense is, it's got more resources, more good players. Caleb Downs could be rookie of the year. And Schottenheimer to some degree worked. And now you're starting to look at the schedule. And I, again, not all schedules are even. I said this Friday. I thought the Bears got a very favorable schedule. And I thought Denver got a brutal start to their season. This would indicate, and I think the gamblers were on it, and they're right, this is a big benefit.
3: Yeah. I will say, you know, we know who everybody's playing, right, for months. But when you play them matters significantly. Like, on that Dallas schedule, they have, listen, their first 7 weeks are going to be tough, Colin. You're facing Jaden Daniels, who's going to be healthy. He was not last year. You're facing Lamar Jackson, who's going to be healthy. He was not last year. You're going to be facing CJ Stroud and the Texans. And then you got at Green Bay and at Philly back-to-back. Like, if there's a world where they start out like 2-5, Colin. What if they lose to your Giants in week one? Then you've got Washington, Baltimore, Houston.
0: Well, let's
3: those
0: let's
3: are all playoff least. Teams.
0: All I know is this. I was for the Micah trade, and there were a couple of, there's been interesting stories post-schedule. I read about five this weekend, and there's little nuggets that I didn't necessarily pick up on, and this one with Dallas made me go, oh, that is, we all know San Francisco's got to travel 38,000 miles.
3: Yeah.
0: That is absolutely a disadvantage, especially for an older team. The Niners are an older team. That is a lot of travel for an old team. Older players get hurt more. When they're hurt, it's longer to heal. Now you're adding stress to the body. Like San Francisco, that wasn't a great schedule. Dallas, got a break.
3: So I know you love this division. New York Giants you have as your team this year that you're tracking. We see the Cowboys win total bumped up.
0: I know.
3: Washington has an elite quarterback and was in the NFC Championship game 2 years ago. And oh, by the way, the Eagles come in as the presumptive favorites in the division. Colin, this is not a division with three playoff teams, is it? Because if that's the case, Lions, Packers, Bears? Like, there's no way three teams make the playoffs from this division, right?
0: I think that's reasonable. I'll have to think about this. I'm off next week. I'll have to do some homework and do some digging.
3: Laying on a beach with a boat drink in your hand. All right, final story. NBA, we love a good anonymous player poll, Colin. How about this one? 151 players were asked, where will Giannis begin next season? 45% of them said the Milwaukee Bucks. The Miami Heat were second, followed by the Knicks third. I wonder if they did this poll today, would the Detroit Pistons jump up? Because I'd give up everything on the Pistons, not named Cade, to try to get Giannis. I don't know if Giannis would want to go there, but I don't know. You think he stays in Milwaukee? I think no way.
0: Well, they want him to, clearly, because they haven't made a move, and they should have 2 or 3 years ago. They like him there.
3: How do you go from Doc Rivers saying, yeah, you could be 2 hours late for every flight. No big deal. I'm not finding anybody.
0: Well, that's Doc Rivers doing
3: that. So the new coach is going to want to crack the whip. You think Giannis, the MVP, the highest paid player on the team, is going to be like, yeah, I'm listening to you. No way. No shot he's with the Bucks next year. You think this is possible?
0: Well, yeah. I mean, I think Milwaukee's always been reticent to make a move on him. I mean, it was so obvious to me 3 years ago when Middleton was getting older and Brooke Lopez, and you're like, guys. And then they made a big swing on Dame, which was fun, and I thought it would solve their 3-point limitations, but he is a defensive liability. They moved off Drew Holiday. So this is like a long time coming, but I think clearly their DNA inside the building is they want to keep him. He's a great player. And
3: if
0: they want him to be.
3: If he stays in Milwaukee, Colin, will he win another playoff series in his career?
0: Well, I can't. I would say that this roster is a ways away. You start looking at the Knicks roster and the Bucks roster, and I said, name the top seven players. The Bucks have the first. You could argue the Knicks have the next five or six.
3: Yeah, I mean, the Celtics are better. The Sixers are better. The Pacers are better.
0: If you made Detroit and Milwaukee, took their best players. I mean, not honestly, if Cade Cunningham was in Detroit,

0: AD, that's actually really good. Mm. I don't hate that. Guys. Are you an NBA GM now?
1: Should be, probably. Jason with the news.
2: Well, that's the news.
3: And thanks for stopping by.
2: The Herd Lie News.
1: Calling right, calling wrong, top of the hour. 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
4: 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So Caitlin Clark, third season in the WNBA, has already set the record. She had another game in which she had at least 20 points and 10 assists. And I have been saying when she broke into the league, people said her comp is Steph Curry. Now, I think stylistically, the way she plays her game has got some Steph Curry. I think, though, in terms of an iconic player, she's more Michael Jordan. So Jordan walked into the NBA. He was a rookie sensation. Year two, he got hurt. Year three, he was like the best player in the league, arguably. And he then needed his Pippen, got it in year four. So Caitlin comes into the league, rookie sensation. Year two, last year she's hurt. Year three, okay, her stats are great again. When is she going to start winning at the next level? She has not won a playoff series yet. And so my take is she has her Pippen. Kelsey Mitchell was a player that was in, got some MVP votes. And this is not like hating on Caitlin Clark, but the stage of, wow, who's the new kid? I'm done with that. That was awesome. That was Taylor Swift's self-titled album. Oh my God, who's that? And then it was Fearless, which crushed her self-titled album. I need Fearless. This is great. I've seen the stats. She shoots from a long way away from the basket. That is awesome. But there are stages to greatness. And I've always felt her game is Steph. I think she has a chance to be Jordan-esque, which is multiple championships if she can get the right coach and the right running mate. And I think she has that player, but, in fact, that she won a playoff game. She hasn't even won a playoff game. Forget a series. Now, again, first year, bad team. Last year, they built it around her. She was hurt, a little bit better team. This team should buy for the championship. If she is what I think she is, if not, get very, very close. They should get very, very close. Again, I loved the self-titled album, but when's Fearless come? Because that's the next level. There's a lot of one-hit wonders and a lot of one-album wonders. I think she's greater than that. And here she is on her last 20-10 game.
5: I always take pride in being able to set my teammates up for success. And I think that allows our team to really get flowing, and I can do a really good job of that. Like, I only played 23 minutes tonight and I had 10 assists. So I think it shows the potential of what this team can do offensively. Like, they got to make the shots for me to get the assist. So half of it is them, and I got to set them up for success.
4: Yeah. I J-Mac, I don't want to be viewed as a hater on that.
6: Too late. Too late. Too late, Colin. It's weird. They went to the playoffs without her last year, won in the first round, and then lost in the second round. And people are like, maybe they're better without Caitlin Clark.
4: No.
6: Of course not.
4: They're not.
6: Is interesting. I'm sure you saw it over the weekend. So the WNBA promotes their games.
4: Yeah.
6: And they decided to put another Fever player who just happens to average like 1.7 points per game.
4: No.
6: In the graphic. And listen, Colin, this was not WNBA fans freaking out. This is where it got out of the, you know, the WNBA bubble into the greater consciousness.

0: this on social media. And it was like a 5 million people freaking out in the comments. Why do they hate Caitlin Clark? Colin, I think we're getting back to where we were 2 years ago, where the jealousy and the craziness is off the charts for any Caitlin Clark topic. You're probably going to catch some shrapnel for this one.
1: No, it's I really like Caitlin Clark. What I'm saying is I've always made MJ her comp. Her game looks like Steph. I think she's MJ. I think she has a chance. MJ changed the NBA. I mean, Magic and Bird, they argue, saved it.
0: Right.
1: Michael made the game global. He was our Pele. He was literally like Ali. It's like Tiger made the game interesting to other demographics. Pele made soccer more global with the bicycle kicks. Ali and his personality made like American boxing. They're fighting in Zaire against George Foreman. Michael Jordan made the NBA. Magic and Bird may have saved it, but it was a domestic league. Michael, kids in, you know, Portugal, kids in Dusseldorf loved Michael because Michael was cool. He was stylish. He'd done things we'd never seen. And my take is Steph Curry didn't change the NBA. He did stylistically, but the league was popular. Players were all rich. Michael took the league to a totally different. Michael also had a Dr. J did Converse shoes. Michael took the shoe industry.
0: Yes.
1: And completely changed the shoe industry. Michael was one of the first guys he's the only guy I remember. Oh, no, I shouldn't say that. Dr. J did this. Mm. But Dr. J made the league stylish. Like Dr. J dressed the part. Walt Frazier did. Michael did that similarly. Like it was about fashion and style and global and the earring and the smile and the cool. Michael was everything. Like the best player, the coolest player, the most vertical player. So he was more than just changing like the aesthetic. I think Caitlin Clark is changing the league to bring in people that wouldn't normally be under the tent.
0: Yeah, and timing is everything, right? Jordan with the Dream Team, he ascends, Bird and Magic are done, Dream Team goes global. The internet helped a lot in the 90s. The internet pops up and all of a sudden everybody can find out everything as opposed to just your local stuff. Like, remember when you'd watch local news growing up, Colin? Remember that? That was like a big deal. The internet just changed all that. What do I need local news for? We got 24/7 news channels and the internet. And Jordan just happened just like the Dallas Cowboys emerged in the 90s.
1: When I was a
0: New
1: kid.
0: New York Yankees. Yeah.
1: When I was a baseball fan as a kid. It was my favorite sport more than pro football. I loved college football, NBA, and baseball. Not the NFL as much. Because when I was like 1972, 73, Seattle didn't have the NFL. So like the Brewers were, you know, from the Seattle Pilots, but I was a big NBA fan in the 70s with Rick Barry and Dr. J, Sonics, Blazers. But I can remember, I used to get something called the Sporting News.
0: Yeah.
1: Because I love baseball and you would get this magazine who had like the week or the month's worth of Cincinnati Reds box scores. For a lot of people, you just forget part of the death of newspapers was Craigslist. Another part of it was we just got access to box scores. We got access to Sports Center that we didn't have before. But I can remember a time in my life very early when there was only certain ways. I remember old school, the ABA had Dr. J. The games weren't televised. The ABA had to play NBA teams in exhibitions to like drum up interest. And the ABA beat the NBA regularly in those games. How sports has changed. Now the WNBA is getting big ratings when Caitlin Clark plays. 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
14: It was all Cavaliers in Game 7 of the East Semis, dismantled the Pistons 125-94 to advance to the Eastern Conference Finals and a date with the Knicks. Donovan Mitchell led Cleveland with 26, talks on making the Conference Finals for the first time in his career.
15: A breath of fresh air. We didn't just come here just to, that wasn't the goal when we started the season. Even last year, like when we lost Indiana, we had our goals set on getting to the finals, and we're just one step closer. In the same token, them, we can only breathe for about 12 hours and then get right back to it.
14: Thunder guard Shai Gilgeous-Alexander named MVP for a second straight season in golf. Aaron Rye finished atop the leaderboard at 9-under to win the PGA Championship from Aronimink Golf Club for his first major win. And the never-ending NFL offseason storyline came to a close over the weekend as the Steelers signed quarterback Aaron Rodgers to a one-year deal worth up to $25 million. That's sports. I'm Ron Tamos.
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17: Okay, here we go. Here we go. It's hour two on a Monday. Grateful you joined us. We're on FS2 next couple of hours. IndyCar racing practice. Wherever you may be, however you may be listening, thanks for making us part of your day, your choices. Kevin O'Connor, who covers the NBA Yahoo Sports, formerly at The Ringer, Oklahoma City dominated, or San Antonio dominated Oklahoma City. So I think this is, and I don't even, you know, I always have theories on stuff. One of the things I've never been able to figure out, and I love trying to decode analytics and why stuff happens. Not just, hey, what's happening? We can all see that. Why is stuff happening? Where are we going? That stuff fascinates me. The NBA Western Conference has been superior to the NBA Eastern Conference. Are we going on 25 years? I mean, seriously, why? I've never been at, for a long time, I argued, well, the Western weather, Phoenix, LA, the Bay Area is more mild than the East Coast winters, except for Miami, which, by the way, has always done well with stars wanting to play in Miami because the NBA is in October, November, December, January, February. A majority of the league is in bad weather months and players don't want to get off the plane at 2 a.m. They want to get off in Miami and not Milwaukee. I don't know if that holds any water whatsoever. Once again, the Western Conference Finals is going to be, in my opinion, and the ratings will prove it probably, very, very interesting to a large number of people. So why does the West, I mean, I always understood the SEC had better college football, where there were more great high school football players in the geographic footprint of the SEC. And now NIL, the Big Ten has more money. The cities in the Big Ten have more money than SEC cities on average, and it's a money sport now. Like, I can usually explain a dynasty or why something is happening. I've never figured out. And somebody, I think it was Mark Cuban or somebody, said at one time, more good owners, more good general managers out West. But you wouldn't think that would last for like 25 years, right? There's so much turnover. The highest rated regular season game this year was the Thunder and the Spurs on Christmas. So, I mean, I think this, once again, I just feel like I've watched so many gigantic Western Conference Finals over the last 30 years, and they almost always, I mean, there were the LeBron Conference Finals that felt big for a couple years, but the minute he comes over to the West, it's just harder. There's better teams, better coaches, better rosters. All right, Colin right, Colin wrong on a Monday. Here we go.
8: Where Colin was right.
17: Aaron Rodgers, one-year deal with the Steelers. We have said, listen, they don't have a plan, so here they are with a guy that's going to turn 43 years old at some point next year in the season, and it's a one-year plan, and the Steelers, you know, they don't want to bottom out, and I've been on this for 5 years. Like, would you guys treat quarterback like it matters, not an interior O-lineman or a slot receiver? So the Steelers, it's just perfect. They'll lead the NFL in defensive spending for a fifth straight years, and they have no future plan at quarterback. That is the Steelers.
8: Where Colin was wrong.
17: SGA beat Wemby for the most valuable player. I'm happy for him, but I pick Wemby about a month ago. And it's interesting because SGA doesn't lead the NBA in any major category. None. Now, he's a great player, but generally, you got to put like a stamp on something. And I thought Wemby,
1: as the best defensive player of our lives, and Jokic, just the best player probably, had an edge, but SGA proved me wrong.
16: Where Colin was right?
1: I can remember when the media predicted during CTE, football is beginning to end, the regression is starting, and then the schedule came out, Thanksgiving Eve. Thanksgiving Day, Black Friday, that is easily the best schedule of my adult life. And then the Christmas schedule is going to clobber the NBA. I mean, it's unbelievable. The star coaches, the star quarterbacks, the star rosters. Everybody, I know, Kaepernick, the league is in trouble. The holiday games and the international games are so much better than at any time in my life. It's not close.
16: Where Colin was wrong.
1: I thought the Pistons' defensive effort, intensity, and consistency would beat the up-and-down Cavs. And it went seven, and they went on the road in game six and looked impressive. But what a bagel yesterday. And the problem is when Detroit gets down 12, it feels like 24. When they're down 15, it feels like 30. Because after Cade Cunningham, there's not a lot of offensive greatness. I really like watching them play. I'm not against great defensive basketball, but I don't like ugly offensive basketball, and they just didn't have enough bucket getters.
16: Where Colin was right.
1: Been on this for years. International players have won 8 straight MVPs. Why? Because the American basketball culture is stuck in a rut. Too much AAU, too much about everybody getting paid in the G League, not enough about player development. Too much about me, not enough about we. The football, hockey, baseball cultures, to me collectively, are about the team and growth and development, and the basketball culture is too often about the player in the moment being taken care of, often pandered to.
16: Where Colin was wrong.
1: After winning game one, I thought Minnesota would still probably lose the series, but I thought we were going to have a tug of war for the next 10 days. The Spurs' average winning margin in the games they won was 25. And it's scary because if you look at that T-Wolves roster, I doubt Julius Randle's there next year, but that Minnesota roster is long, smart, deep, physical, experienced. And Wemby, after the ejection, he had Ant Edwards in the huddle congratulating them with 8 minutes to go. It was lopsided.
16: Where Colin was right.
1: I said when the Cowboys traded Micah Parsons, they would be more flexible, have more good players, not one superstar, and would be better. Well, what do you know? Their over-under this year was higher to start the season than last year. And now it has moved up a game because of scheduling benefits that Dallas has, like they will not endure a single short week road game and have at least 11 days off before their two toughest road opponents. So again, there was this sense that the roof was caving in when Micah Parsons was traded. And I kept saying, guys, Jerry Jones is an oil maverick. He is a deal maker. If you sign Micah, Jerry's going to have very little opportunity to make deals. But when they let him go, Quinnen Williams, Kenny Clark, Rashawn Gary, Caleb Downs, Dallas's defense with Downs and added depth and resources up front is a different defense than the last year they had Micah.
16: Where Colin was right.
1: I predicted the number one change you would see when the Buss family sold to the Dodgers owners would not be on the court. It would be in the front office. I said, that's going to be the first move. They're going to expand the front office. The Buss family are good people, and they worked hard, but it was a mom-and-pop operation. What did the Dodgers and now the new Laker owners do? Hired two new assistant vice presidents to work alongside, for the time being, Rob Pelinka. So that's always been my complaint with the Lakers is, guys, Rob Pelinka was an agent, and now you're asking him to be Sam Presti. He doesn't have a scouting background. That's not who he is. And that's why I've said, Rob Pelinka's not, he made some good moves. The scouting department found like Alex Caruso or Austin Reeves undrafted. They made moves, but they let Caruso walk. And you know, they've missed another draft pick. So the key to the new owners is not LeBron. The key is they're going to have a big boy front office. And in the NFL, you see this all the time. Go look at the Rams and the Eagles front office, money they spent, and look how well they draft. It's not a coincidence. The Bengals don't crush the draft. They have a tiny scouting department and don't spend money on the right R&D. Where Colin was right, where Colin was wrong. Oh, J-Mac. I'm excited for tonight. You don't get many of these legendary series. Are you taking? I'm going to take the Spurs because I made that prediction a month ago.
0: Yes, I'm with you for the series. I don't know who's going to win tonight, but I'm really curious about the matchup. So, by all accounts, J-Dub is going to be back. Okay, he was our second best player, Colin.
1: Yep.
0: So, like, he's going to be playing 30 minutes. Where are those minutes coming from? Who's not going to be on the court?
1: Well,
0: Jared McCain killed the Lakers like 60% on threes.
1: Okay, but
0: I don't know if he's going to play.
1: Okay, but this is not the Lakers.
0: Fair.
1: This is a much better team. So. Yes, so some of the bench players that got extended minutes are
0: Caruso,
1: not going to.
0: Wallace. I mean, these are guys who are horses. So, some people are toggling with the five-man lineups, and A.J. Mitchell, J-Dub, SGA, they've played like 0 minutes together all season. Like, they haven't been on the court. It's weird. The Thunder have a lot of guys. They have a lot of mouths to feed, and you got to push the right buttons. Well, remember last year they blew game one against the Pacers. Remember that?
1: Yep.
0: Would not be shocked if the Spurs come out with a dub tonight, and then it's like, oh, little panic about the old MVP.
1: Well, I mean, would it be the eighth? I mean, listen, if OKC is out, if you're the New York Knicks, you're rooting for the Spurs.
0: Are you?
1: Oh, their best players are 20, 21, and 22.
0: Okay,
1: they're all kids.
0: Right, fair, yeah.
1: Okay, yeah. Oklahoma City's got kids and a championship pedigree. And more depth and a better bench and a better dominant number one score. Oklahoma City's better than the Knicks. They would beat the Knicks and they'd beat them pretty soundly. San Antonio matches up very well against Oklahoma City. Mm-hmm. But if you take the age and what the Knicks do with Cat, I think the Knicks match up with the Spurs. They beat them remember they played them in the cup, the NBA Cup.
0: NBA Cup. Yeah, good call. Yeah.
1: So I think Oklahoma City, this happens a lot in sports where you have matchups matter. Same with fights. I remember when Tyson fought Holyfield. Of all the people who fought Tyson, he always had trouble with people with size and reach because Tyson was smaller. And then you get a guy that's about his size in Holyfield, and Holyfield gave Tyson major problems, and he wasn't a huge guy with massive reach advantages. This happens in sports. Last year's a prime example. Remember who gave the Rams so much trouble? The Carolina Panthers.
0: That's right.
1: Twice. You know, the second time they played, you're like, okay, they'll take them serious. You're like, no, Carolina matched up against the Rams very well. Rams offense matched up against the Seahawks defense very well. Rams could not move the football against the Texans defense. So there are matchups. San Antonio is built to beat OKC, but the Knicks are built to give San Antonio major problems.
0: It's similar to Alex Caruso, right? A 6'5", white guy, not jacked. He may be their best matchup for Wembanyama. It's not Chet Holmgren. Remember, Gobert was played off the floor when he had to guard Wemby. So it could be, hey, let's try this guard, get under his skin, get low, fight him, battle him. I don't know. I'm super fascinated by the matchups. I did tell the wife, hey, listen, we need dinner early. I got to really lock in for these games, just like how you have like a one drink maximum during some of these big NFL games. Oh. I'm not going to be boozy tonight. I really got to focus. This feels like one of the best series the NBA has had in a decade, maybe since the Prime Warriors with KD and Curry.
1: Well, it feels it's got a, you know, when you watched Kobe and Shaq in Los Angeles were very good with Del Harris, but they were kids and then Phil got them. And then you were like, oh wow, they're all grown up and they got this legendary coach. Like, oh wow.
0: Yeah.
1: It feels like San Antonio, are they there yet or are they year away? I know by next year, San Antonio is the favorite to win. I know that. This year, I'm not sure. I'll take San Antonio, but generally there is a road to your first championship. I mean, you can go to Jordan. You can go to all these guys. You get beat up in this league for a lot of years. San Antonio's kids are like, yeah, we're the new guys on the block. Are they going to get to their first finals this fast?
0: So do you remember the Shaq, Penny Hardaway, Orlando Magic?
1: That was in Florida at the time, in Tampa. That was my team to cover. I watched all their games.
0: So they hadn't won any playoff games. They get together and then boom, they're in the finals against Olajuwon. They took down Jordan. People seem to forget that loss. He came back from baseball and they smoked him. And then I think they got swept by Olajuwon and the Rockets. It was like a shocking.
1: Well, LeBron's first final against the Spurs. They got swept.
0: They got destroyed. Yeah.
1: Now this team's obviously more talented than that Cleveland team. And I would argue as talented as that Orlando team, but there's usually baby steps.
0: Mm-hmm.
1: In the NFL, you don't necessarily get it. It's like Sam Darnold of the Seahawks. They've drafted well. Super Bowl.
0: Yeah.
1: You know, it's like
0: Patrick Mahomes.
1: Patrick Mahomes. There you are.
0: Yeah.
1: But in the NBA, because it's always been an old players league, you know, because the NBA play, the NFL isn't officiated differently regular season to postseason. Same with hockey. At basketball, the officiating changes in the playoffs and it benefits older, stronger players. So usually young teams have to get wrestled to the floor two or three times. And then they graduate to, okay, they're in the finals. Maybe they lose. Maybe they win. And then the dynasty starts. Is San Antonio and Wemby so good? The dynasty starts now when they're all 20, 21, and 22.
0: Gosh, I hope so. I have some hot takes. If OKC loses this series, Colin, just think about that. They'll have been the number one seed in the West 3 years in a row. And they'll have one trip to the finals. That's it. So we can stop the hype train if the Spurs take them down. They were the number one seed, lost to Luka. In the second round, last year, number one seed, win the title. This year, number one seed. If they lose to the Spurs here, I don't want to hear anything about dynasty, okay? Except it's San Antonio, the dynasty. I'm rooting heavily Spurs here, if you couldn't tell already.
1: Almost 30 years ago, scientist Gary Kehoe drank a cup of tea with a strange mushroom floating in it. What he felt wasn't a rush. It was a dose of steady energy that lasted. 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
1: 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Welcome in. 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Now he's at Yahoo Sports, host of the Kevin O'Connor podcast. And it's fascinating. San Antonio, this just doesn't work this way. Generally, NBA is a baby steps league, right? Like, you get into the playoffs and you get bounced around, even Michael Jordan for a few years. Then you get Scottie Pippen. Okay, now we can win a couple playoff series. And the following year, okay, the dynasty starts. Even for the greats, I mean, Del Harris had Shaq and Kobe. They were young. They weren't as dominant. Then they get a little older and mature. Here comes Phil Jackson. Okay, the dynasty starts. I mean, LeBron James gets to the finals. Cleveland, they get boxed. And then he goes to Miami. Even in Miami, the Heatles, the first year they lose. Then the second, third year they win top. Then the fourth year they're old. It's always been steps in pro basketball. And then here are the Spurs. Their best players are 20, 21, 22. Never been to the playoffs with this group. And now they may win the whole thing. And joining us now live, Kevin O'Connor, NBA writer, You know history as well as anybody. It doesn't work this way. They should not vanquish Oklahoma City and then the Knicks or the Pistons. Are they good enough? I mean, let's start here. They dominated OKC in the regular season like nobody else has in 2 years. You watch the games. Why? Was it just all Wemby?
2: All just Wemby, but he certainly is the biggest aspect of why they dominated those matchups. Look, when Victor Wembanyama was on the floor this season against the Thunder, the Spurs held the Thunder to only a 99.6 offensive rating. Wow. The Thunder had one of the best offenses in basketball the last 2 years. They have been unstoppable considering they play lineups with five guys, no matter the combination, where everybody can pass, dribble, and shoot. And they have now the two-time MVP in Shai Gilgeous-Alexander, who can just kill you. And
1: We'll have to reconnect with Kevin O'Connor. Yeah, it is. You know what's funny about this, too? Is when he talks about Oklahoma City. It is amazing that basketball, in just its essence, it's considered outstanding that Oklahoma City has a roster full of guys that can dribble, pass, and shoot. It's not like, you know, they got a roster of guys that can spin plates on a finger. They got guys that can literally make half-court shots without looking. Oklahoma City, Sam Presti, just has a roster of guys who can dribble the ball, pass the ball, and shoot pretty well. So let's bring Kevin back. It's, you know, it sounds so rudimentary. It's like Oklahoma City just built a roster with guys that can pass, shoot, and dribble the ball. But it does feel like they've separated from big chunks of the league.
2: Well, it's about having no holes. And I think with Oklahoma City, they have no holes on their team. But with San Antonio, that's where they've closed the gap. San Antonio this year, since middle of February, Dylan Harper and Stephon Castle both are shooting over 40% on catch and shoot three. So now when you face the Spurs, and we saw this throughout the postseason, especially in that closeout game, the Wolves put Rudy Gobert on Castle and said, "We're going to dare you to shoot." What happens? He had 11 points in the first 6 minutes of the first quarter of that game. He's using that space to get into the paint, hitting wide open three pointers. Both of these teams have no holes. And that to me is what's going to make this series so fascinating. Where do you find these edges between, like, is it helping off of Caruso and hoping he has a poor shooting series? Is it maybe that Harper suddenly in the Western Conference Finals starts looking like a rookie instead of a 10-year veteran? Where are these edges found between San Antonio and Oklahoma City? Like, I've been waiting all year for this call, and I cannot wait for tonight with this matchup. It's just going to be so fascinating on so many different levels.
1: Listen, I've said during the year I thought Jokic was still the best player in the world. I would have voted Wemby MVP because he literally changed the calculus on both ends, not just defense. SGA didn't
2: lead. I did, Colin. One of five people who did it.
1: Okay, so my take is on SGA. He's remarkable, but he has the support of the best, deepest roster. Any of his defensive deficiencies are covered. And I just think Jokic is the Nuggets, and Wemby's the best player on the Nuggets. And I'm not saying SGA isn't great, but when you play on the best roster, night to night, you don't have the burden and the heaviness of carrying your franchise. That's my reasoning. You voted Wemby. Why?
2: I mean, look, I think with Victor Wembanyama, you've seen exactly why in this postseason. He just turns you into something that you don't want to be. And with Shai Gilgeous-Alexander, that's what we're going to see in this series, right? We saw in the first round against Portland, the second round against Minnesota, he turned these teams that want to live in the paint into three-point shooting teams with his mere presence. This season against the Thunder, and we're going to see this starting tonight in game one, SGA took nearly half of his shots from three-point range when Wemby was simply on the floor.
1: Wow.
2: That was closer to a third of his shot attempts when in any other matchup against the Spurs without Wemby, any other team. So he wants to get to the mid-range, that elbow shot. You see SGA hit and shoot over defenders all the time. But Wemby is going to defend somebody off ball. It might be Alex Caruso. It might be Jalen Williams, depending on the lineup. And he's going to be shading over and just trying to scare SGA away from taking that pull-up mid-range and from getting into the paint. That's going to lead to less open catch-and-shoot opportunities for the Thunder, less driving opportunities for Shea to get into the paint, perhaps less foul-drawing opportunities for Shea as well. And so I just think with Wemby, unanimous defensive player of the year, everybody voted for him. Offensively, I think as well, everything he does beyond the box score in terms of drawing defenders into the paint, opening up shooters for the Spurs, opening up driving lanes for Castle, Harper, and Fox. Those are things where sometimes Wemby, he ends up with 18 points, and it looks like he didn't have a big offensive game, but he opened things up for everybody else. We've seen that so far in the postseason, and that's going to be one of the keys here against San Antonio. They're probably going to try to take away Wemby, but can other guys on the Spurs take advantage of those opportunities as they did all year long?
1: We're going to go to talk Knicks, and then we'll come back and do some Lakers. But generally, there's a surprise team every NBA playoff season. Last year, the fourth-seeded Pacers go to a Game 7. You're like, what? A couple years ago, an eight-seeded Miami Heat end up in the finals. You're like, what? It happens. We all knew the Knicks were a good team. Then they made a tweak, Mike Brown did, to Cat, who's now like a point center. And you're like, oh, okay, I didn't see that coming. Are the Knicks the surprise team? Again, you don't have to be a bad team. The Pacers weren't bad last year, but all of a sudden they just popped. Or has the Knicks roster been underrated the last couple of years? Because right now, I actually think the Knicks, especially against the Spurs, could match up with almost anybody in the league.
2: Look, I think underrated or with them, maybe, but it depends, because I thought in opening night of the year, remember Carl Anthony Towns had that quote where he's like, I don't know what my role is going to look like. And all year long, it's like, why isn't Mike Brown using Carl Anthony Towns and dribble handoffs and creation opportunities like he did in Sacramento with Domantas Sabonis? But then in the middle of the playoffs, they finally figured it out and they put the ball in the Cat's hands. As you said, that was the big tweak. And by doing that, it's led to Jalen Brunson playing more off ball. So far this postseason, only 36% of his shots have been assisted compared to only 19% last year. So last year, almost everything was on ball with him. This year, he's setting screens. He's cutting, getting catch and shoot opportunities in part because they're playing through Cat, and that's caused a ripple effect felt throughout the roster. And I'll tell you what, I think this evolution with the Knicks, that's the way I'd put it. I think they've evolved. They found themselves. It's going to be a real challenge for Cleveland, because think about what we just saw against the Pistons, Colin, right? Stagnant, everything run through Cade Cunningham, a big and Jalen Duren, who looks like a total bust, dropped the bag entering his free agency this offseason. And then you go against Cat, where you always have to worry about him on the perimeter. I think Cleveland is going to have a real hard time against Cat in that Brunson lineup right now.
1: Yeah. The million-dollar question, not only in Los Angeles, but around the league, is I think I've been told LeBron loves L.A., his family loves it. They don't want to go back to Cleveland. There's a lot of talk about that. I think, and I've said this, it sounds snobby, but once you've lived in L.A. as a star, it's hard to go back to Akron. You know, again, if Akron's your home and you've never lived in L.A., just visited, that's different. But L.A., from the topography and the gates and the communities, and you can hide. It's just a different place, right? Jennifer Aniston's not getting bothered by the neighbor. Like they live in these certain enclaves, and I've been told LeBron loves that he can just walk around LA and be okay. There's celebrities everywhere. If the Lakers are like, listen, we're not interested. This is an organization that when they were home with a Bus family, there was a certain bit of, I don't know, I felt like they didn't have the money or capital or maybe foresight to move off LeBron ever. This new group, the Dodgers group, moved off Manny Machado and like all-star level baseball players just to go get better players. So I could see the new Laker owners being like, hey, we got Luka. We can move off LeBron. We've got Austin Reeves, wildly popular, and Luka. We can move off LeBron. I'm not rooting for anything other than interesting. I think LeBron's still great. What is the vibe around your sources in the league on, I can say this, they're not paying him huge money. I know that, LeBron. What's the consensus?
2: The people I've talked to recently are more of the perspective of, is LeBron going to wait to see what the Lakers do? If he indeed does want to try to pursue a championship in this last year, is he willing to take a pay cut? Well, if he is willing to take a pay cut, what are the Lakers going to do with that extra financing? Are they going to use that salary space to upgrade at center, find more wings? What is Austin Reeves going to get paid as well? The Lakers right now are in a situation where they can open up nearly $50 million in cap space if they get rid of the rights to everybody but Austin Reeves, including LeBron. But what are you going to do with that cap money if you do that? Is there something better than LeBron James, who we saw him accepting that third role behind Austin Reeves and Luka Doncic prior to the injuries of those two guys? And it was beautiful. It was amazing. Is there actually something better out there for the Lakers than LeBron? But is he willing to take a pay cut? To me, that's the main question I have. It's the question a lot of executives have. And what would the Lakers do with that money that they would open up if he indeed does?
1: But for the record, if there was a player where they get LeBron to take a team-friendly deal, they get Austin Reeves for not 240, but 188. They get him, it's a reasonable deal. And they can afford to go get another really nice player. Throw a name out there. Would it be a rim protector? Would it be a wing? What's the feeling there?
2: First name that comes to mind is Robert Williams, current Blazer, former Celtic big man, Time Lord, the lob center, rim protector, started shooting corner threes this year with Portland as well, has had injury issues. But that's the number one name that comes to mind as somebody who'd be affordable in that 10 to 22 million dollar. Yeah. That's a wide range. That's the name that comes to mind to me, Colin. But ultimately, this is a weaker center class of free agents.
1: Yeah.
2: And the Lakers as well have to think about what they're going to do with their first round pick as well. This is a deeper draft. Can they get a guy ready to contribute as a rookie that can help this team too?
1: That's interesting. Robert Williams. Yeah. I think he's from Texas A&M. He had injury issues. Yes. Yeah. That's an interesting name. They have the 25th pick in the draft. I'm not sure. I mean, would you move up and try to get Adai Mara from Michigan, the Spaniard, the seven? He's a great defensive player, a little bit of an off. He can pass. That's fascinating. Is there a second name or is that, I mean, it is a weak center. I mean, you know, it's funny, Kevin, we thought they had Mark Williams a year ago, right?
2: Yeah.
1: And it got nixed. And I think Mark had a pretty good season. So, I mean, they wanted to
2: free agent too. Why not him?
1: He had a good year.
2: He's the second name I had in mind. Okay. That's exactly the name I was thinking of, was Mark Williams. You couldn't get him before. Why not go get him now?
1: Yeah. And he stayed healthy this year, which was,
2: yes.
1: He was another big, like Robert, that's had some injury issues. This is good stuff. Hey, Kevin, it's great seeing you.
2: Likewise, Colin. Thank you so much for having me.
1: You bet. So he voted for Wemby. I agree. And that is not an anti-SGA opinion. SGA is great, but didn't lead in any major categories. I would have been a Wemby guy, but I also kind of feel like the NBA MVP has always been kind of a story award where, you know, like Westbrook's like, okay, he got abandoned by KD. He had the triple doubles. It's like, let's give Russ the MVP. Like, and I'm not, it is what it is, but I felt like the SGA story is like, I thought Wemby was the cooler story, but I think everybody in the league's preparing to just start handing trophies to Wemby. So maybe everybody's like, maybe the writers are like, he's going to get his. But, you know, there's injuries. You never know what happens. Not all online friendships are genuine. Scammers can use social media to learn about their victims. They create friendships under false pretenses. Be careful, J-Mac, out there making friends on IG and your Facebook and LinkedIn pages. 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

0: You're not really a fan. 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Or is it Eagles at Cowboys is best game of the weekend? 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Nine of them now. 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
13: 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Just kidding, Colin.

0: That was a funny rant, by the way. We're going to start with the NBA MVP. It was SGA, but interestingly, Wemby finished top five, maybe earlier than expected. Colin, I don't know if you saw this. An anonymous quote from an NBA executive, Wemby, the best player I've ever seen. Now, I love Wemby as much as you. I had to quadruple check. He's 22 years old. Can we name someone the best player I've ever seen at 22? We haven't seen if he's going to get better. I mean, if he gets better, sure, but the hype train has left the station. It's a little out of control. Colin, the best I've ever seen? Come on.
1: Well, I thought the best prospect ever was interesting because that's a way to not definitively land the plane yet, but it's like he's the best potential prospect ever. I thought that was fair because Jordan got drafted third and LeBron may have been, I mean, you could argue, go back to the 60s, Bill Russell was dominating college basketball, pro basketball, his ability to be a big man and run the floor. John Elway is thought of as one of the great prospects, but it's hard to be the best player ever if your game isn't refined on one end of the floor. Offensively, he has bad nights. Offensively, he's not there yet. Defensively, leadership, I'd give him all those. But you can't be the best player. I mean, I always say about LeBron, his first 3 years in the league, he didn't really have a consistent long-range jump shot. Mm-hmm. And then he slowly developed it. And by like year four, you're like, I don't know what the numbers are exactly, but I felt first couple years I watched him, I'm like, he's a freight train. But his game it needs to be softened and nuanced. And then LeBron did that. I still think there's a step or two to Wemby's offensive game, and maybe Oklahoma City unveils some defensive strategies tonight that he struggles with. They certainly have the size.
0: Yeah, 22, nobody's close to a finished product. I mean, I think LeBron 22-23-ish was when he took that Cavs team to the finals, and you were like, oh, this guy's going to be nasty.
1: Right.
0: I'll just say this about SGA because the last guest, Kevin O'Connor, had an interesting stat that, like, you know, SGA does not take his mid-range when Wemby's on the court. I was like, interesting. So he's the MVP, SGA, over Wemby and Jokic and Luka, but he is a jack of all trades but master of none. Like, SGA is going to get hunted tonight on defense. Watch that, by the way. He's like a fine defender, but he's not great. He's not a great three-point shooter. He doesn't play above the rim. And we just got the stats that he's not the master of the mid-range when Wemby's on the court. So what does SGA do that's so great? We know he's a great player, but what's his, like Jokic?
1: Well, I think there's a short list of players that he's on, which is the greatest mid-range shooter ever. You know, I always joke when I was a kid growing up, it was Alex English, you know, and then there was Michael.
0: Okay, so SGA's Alex English. How many MVPs for Alex English, by the way?
1: Well, no, I know. I think he manipulates officials smartly. I think there's a lot of nuance to SGA. I think he's super mature.
0: Yes.
1: Super calculated, manipulative in a good way. I mean, he's just great. You need a basket in the fourth quarter. You just give the ball to him and he's going to get a shot or go to the free throw line. So, I mean, again, we, in the NBA, a lot of our great players, Shaq, Kobe, Dr. J, were just what magic. We're wildly dynamic. And I think that's why it's hard for him to be a face of the league. His game's not flashy. His game's not wow. It's just, man, he got 32 again tonight. It's one of those things.
0: Well, it's funny. At the event we were at this weekend, I saw Jeff Teague, the former NBA point guard.
1: Great guy.
0: Great guy. Awesome. I tried to recruit him to my men's league team. He lives in Indiana. It didn't happen. Yeah. But I was talking to him about SGA. I'm like, bro, you just watched Marcus Smart play great defense on him. And he was, SGA was slowed down. He did not have a great series against the Lakers. He's like, yeah, and Castle's a better defender than Marcus Smart. And the numbers show that Steph Castle this season defended SGA one-on-one better than anyone in the league. I'm just saying. I know, obviously, SGA is a great player, Colin.
1: Yeah.
0: But is he that much better than Wemby this year? No way. Well, this is crazy. I'm disappointed in the voters. I don't know that Wemby's the best ever, but as an MVP, who you got, Wemby or SGA this year?
1: Oh, I thought it was Wemby.
0: Thank you. All right. Yeah. Finally, we can move on to Pittsburgh Steelers and your guy, Aaron Rodgers. I know everybody in Pittsburgh's excited, Colin. Pittsburgh's voluntary OTAs begin today. Rodgers was at the team facility this morning. His new deal, about $22 million guaranteed, can reach $25 million with bonuses. I don't know who it was, but somebody compared it, saying Rodgers got more than Malik Willis guaranteed. And I think you've been gassing up Malik Willis here for a couple months now. I'm a little surprised by this contract. They now have four quarterbacks. Okay, one that McCarthy inherited in Mason Rudolph. And then there was Will Howard, who they drafted last year. They like him in the building. Breer said that. And then Drew Aller, who McCarthy presided over the draft with the new GM and selected Drew Aller. So I just don't get this process at all.
1: Well, I believe privately they would never admit it. But if you gave a truth serum to Mike McCarthy, he would have rather gone into the season, played Drew Aller and Will Howard, taken his lumps.
0: Mm-hmm.
1: But I think the Rooneys aren't willing to do that. And so I think Mike McCarthy, as the old term is, took a bullet for the team. I don't think he wants to go back with Aaron Rodgers. I mean, have you ever known a football coach in your life that got a new job and said, you know what I really want? I want to deal with an old quarterback who's not what he used to be, that's kind of expensive. Oh, by the way, we were at odds the last time I coached him.
0: Yeah.
1: I mean, I remember when it was Jimmy Johnson, they had to move off Dan Marino. It's uncomfortable. Dan Marino was not happy. It's one of those, you know, meetings that everybody just like dreads the night before. But I think Mike McCarthy, ask yourself if you don't think I'm right. Ask yourself in life, if you took over a job, any job anywhere, your first year on the job and you're in management, and you could start fresh with a couple of young people, you didn't know how great they are, but you could really see him develop, or you were asked this old expensive guy who you had a feud with in the last job and it was like ugly and he threw you under the bus kind of privately. What person would say, I'll take that option? I think you can say all you want. I think Mike McCarthy took a bullet for the franchise because I think it's going to be eventually this is not going to be kumbaya.
0: Treading water with Aaron Rodgers. Have fun, Pittsburgh. Final story, Colin. Let's go to LeBron James. Haven't talked about him a lot. I saw him over the weekend playing golf on IG. Yeah. Looks like he was having fun. Can you play golf in Cleveland in the winter? Because according to another report, this is Yahoo Sports, the Cavs and Warriors are potentially in the mix for LeBron. I don't know that I'm buying this report. Yahoo Sports had it. I don't see a world where he goes to Cleveland. By the way, how about the Cavs going to the Eastern Conference Finals? Does this help their cause of keeping the team together? I don't know. You're throwing LeBron in this mix? You got the Warriors, where Steve Kerr's returning. We don't know about Draymond. Curry, hopefully healthy. Jimmy Butler.
1: If I could root for anything, I would root for LeBron to be a Warrior. That would be a fun watch. I don't think it'd be a championship team. It'd be a great watch.
0: Adam Silver is with you, probably.
1: Yeah. J-Mac with the news.
2: Well, that's the news.
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2: The Herdline News.
1: Man, I got all sorts of stuff today. I can't even get to some of the stuff we have. Mike DeFabo is going to be joining us next hour. He was at the Steelers practice. That'll be interesting. Check that LinkedIn profile, J-Mac. You don't want to be taken to the cleaners again.
0: Again? What?
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14: It was all Cavaliers in Game 7 of the East Semis, dismantled the Pistons 125-94 to advance to the Eastern Conference Finals in a date with the Knicks. Donovan Mitchell led Cleveland with 26. Talks on making the Conference Finals for the first time in his career.
15: A breath of fresh air. We didn't just come here just to, that wasn't the goal when we started the season. Even last year, like when we lost Indiana, we had our goals set on getting to the finals, and we're just one step closer. In the same token, we can only breathe for about 12 hours and then get right back to it.
14: Thunder guard Shai Gilgeous-Alexander named MVP for a second straight season. In golf, Aaron Rye finished atop the leaderboard at 9-under to win the PGA Championship from Aronimink Golf Club for his first major win. And the never-ending NFL offseason storyline came to a close over the weekend as the Steelers signed quarterback Aaron Rodgers to a one-year deal worth up to $25 million. That's sports. I'm Ronta Moss.
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1: Hour three. I've been going to that Steelers OTA with old Aaron Rodgers. So this is not a tangent or a rant, but I've been saying for years is, you know, however you prioritize your life, what you care about, you'll be good at. In American basketball culture, from the G League to AAU basketball, prioritizes everybody getting paid, everybody getting the bag. It doesn't really prioritize the youth and development of our players. Now, I do think the NIL, and this is why this year's draft is so good, the NIL is going to stem that problem to some degree, is that players now will choose college basketball over the G League. And the G League is, I mean, like Nick Nurse coached, and I just had some good coaches. But, I mean, how many stars have come out of the G League? It's just guys go there to get money, and not really. Your coaching's better in college. The environments are better in college. The nutrition's better. The travel better. Everything's better in college basketball. Now, the G League's got a bunch of, it can be older, and there's some good players. But the NIL, as much as we complain about the NIL, there's one or two things that are indisputable. The quality of college basketball and college football at the top is better because you're getting older players. So 24-year-olds are better than the same player when he's 22 years old, right? A 23-year-old is better than a 22 or a 21-year-old if it's the same player, right? So you're getting really good players that are staying in college 2 and 3 years. I mean, Adai Mara for Michigan, Yaxel Enneborg for Michigan, they would have been in the NBA in the old stuff. Now, like, oh, Mara's like UCLA to Michigan. I'm going to play another year. Yaxel's like, oh, I played a directional school down in Alabama. Oh, I'm going to go to Michigan and play another year. Those guys would have been second-round picks sitting on an NBA bench, and now they're going to be top 15 picks. So I am all for the NIL, but I don't know if it's going to break the streak. I think it probably will with Cooper Flagg 1 year at Duke. 8 straight MVPs are international players. In fact, in the last 5 years, only one American player has even gotten a first-place vote. You know, that's Cade Cunningham. And again, I said this a couple hours ago. That's probably a Pistons beat writer, right? So, I don't really care. I mean, these guys are all great players, but there's a lot of international players in baseball. Top of the class for a lot of things is still, you know, the American culture and the American baseball system. I think our hockey, football, and baseball cultures are excellent. We should not ever be winning a gold in hockey. You know, like there was the miracle on ice. Okay, but we shouldn't be. I mean, it should be Canada. It should be European countries. But I think our hockey culture is excellent. College hockey, it's really well done. Maybe there's a scarcity of great hockey universities, but the ones at the top are very, very special. But in basketball, European players, their academies are better than our AAU. Their academies and that system is superior to AAU and G League stuff. That's why I think the NIL is making college basketball. And forget the college basketball programs. It's just better for the kids. If I said your kid can stay in any business, in college a year longer, get smarter, get bigger, and be more prepared for the workforce, that's probably a good thing. I'm not saying college is the answer for everybody. LeBron didn't go there, but LeBron's kind of an outlier. So here's SGA on being the 8th MVP in a row in succession that's an international player.
22: It's special. All those guys have shaped the game of basketball. All those guys have changed the game and how it's played and how it's approached. And I said this before, like to be in just that circle, to be in that conversation, something that I don't take lightly.
1: And with that, Jeff Schwartz, Fox Sports analyst, former NFL lineman in the NFL for 8 years, host of Bear Bets podcast with our buddy Chris Felica. So you didn't have to, as a football player, you had to do minimum college football for 3 years. Most go 4, some go 5. You know, I want to talk about that before we get into the NFL. There was a real narrative, Jeff, that the NIL, because I'm a fan of NIL, but it's imperfect, right? Like, I mean, how much do you have to spend to build a college football roster to compete? I would hope it's 20 million, not 44. But people talked about this year's draft, how the 6th and 7th rounds, NIL killed it. It's like just average players. So I guess there's a duality to everything. With good comes bad. Do you think you get to a point with the NIL where maybe the last 3 to 4 rounds are bad and it becomes like a 3.5 round draft? Or do you think this was just an outlier?
16: I'm waiting for this to settle out, right, Colin? Like, there's going to be a point where the return on investment is just not going to be there and the donors aren't going to want to give this money. I don't know when that is, but it's going to happen, right? Like, it's impossible to keep going at this rate, in my opinion. And, you know, the evaluations are $40 million a roster and not win championships. At some point, there's going to be a pullback. I don't know when that is. So yeah, for the next couple of years, maybe the draft is affected by that. We did see Ty Simpson come out. Now, he was a first round pick because he did end up making that money, but there's a lot of talk about he's turned down $7 million to come to the NFL. So we'll see how that goes. But I think at some point there has to be a pullback, right? If you're spending all this money and you're one of these boosters donating year after year after year without championships, without conference championships, and obviously the landscape is going to change here pretty soon, it feels like you might pull back a little bit. So I'm curious when that happens. I felt it would happen sooner. It really hasn't. I think it's accelerated because there's new money right now. Look at what Texas Tech is doing. I love it, by the way. I love it. If you have the money, go spend for a roster, make these kids rich. Go for broke, but at some point there has to be a return on investment, I would imagine, maybe not. And then there'll be a little bit of a pullback and maybe some guys will go to the NFL a little early like they used to.
1: So one more college football topic. When you were at Oregon, they had the number one rushing offense for a couple years in the Pac-12, former NFL lineman. When Pete Carroll dominated college football, you didn't have a Pac-12 championship. You didn't have a semifinal game. You just waited for the computer to get you into. And one of the things that drove Pete Carroll crazy is one of his best teams with Mark Sanchez didn't get to play for a national title. And it drove Pete crazy because he thought he had the best team. Is that college football to me has always been a great movie with a weird ending. So I am for an expanded playoff. People are saying the 24-game playoff would ruin the regular season. I would argue this. Last couple of years, we've had a playoff. It's been like 12 teams, and the ratings have gone up for the regular season because Texas, Oklahoma, Oregon, Washington, Michigan, Ohio State, it doesn't matter what the records are. Forget the play. It's always going to be gigantic. The real huge rivalries are, I don't care if Auburn and Alabama have 4 wins each. The game is gigantic in that region. Do you think 24 teams is a little excessive?
16: I do, but obviously I think I'm in the minority here when it comes to the people that run college football. I mean, they often do things I think that are against the best interest of the sport, but you're right. People are going to watch it. Absolutely. It's going to change the important games, right? It's going to change the game that the rivalry game, right? That's still going to be played. I don't buy this idea, by the way, that if we expand, starters are going to sit out of the big game. No chance. There's absolutely no chance starters are sitting out of that game. I don't care what the records are. No one's sitting out of Oregon, Washington, right? It's never going to happen. Okay. But it's going to take that game between maybe 2 10-win teams and the loser is still in the playoff, the winner gets bragging rights and maybe a higher seed, it's now going to move to like the 6-4 rivalry game between 2 6-4 teams or 2 7-3 teams, probably most likely, or 7-4 teams. They'll move the significance of maybe the bigger rivalry games to smaller rivalry games. Look, I think a playoff is designed, it should be designed to get the teams in that can win a championship. I thought last year was a mistake. I thought Notre Dame was left out. They were a team that was good enough to compete for a national championship. So just have one less G5 team, put Notre Dame in, you have the 12 teams you need. I'll watch 2014 playoff. We're all going to watch it. Obviously, coaches love it. It allows them to say that they're a playoff team.
1: Right.
16: I'm not sure we're going to find a different champion. We're not going to find a different champion. I don't know if we need more weeks. Maybe we work in other buys. The conference championship game idea of moving that to basically a playing game is intriguing to me. I don't think the sport needs it. It doesn't need it. It's going to get it. And we'll just have the same, 12 teams will be in every year, probably a couple new teams here and there. And we'll continue to watch it. The ratings won't go down. I promise you that. I mean, look, we had games last year that are uncompetitive and the ratings still went up.
1: So I want to switch to Aaron Rodgers, I've said before, is they could have had Sam Darnold, Malik Willis, Kyler Murray. They could have drafted Jackson Dart. Is that the Steelers are the only NFL franchise that treat quarterback like an interior O lineman or a slot corner. That will get to it next year. It's like, guys, it's quarterback. Are you surprised they have backed themselves into a corner so much that this is the best option, which today it is?
16: I'm not surprised that they keep doing this, right? They refuse to admit where they are in the NFL. I think you build your team really one of two ways, right? You either go for it, all right? Like, you're going for it this year, or we're pulling back a little bit, rebuild on the fly, and we have hope for next year. That's sort of the way. Now, if you can do both at the same time, I think Seattle blended that, right? They were really good with all their rookies and young guys, and they kind of went for last year with other players. Pittsburgh's in the middle. They're in the absolute worst place. They're not winning a championship. They're not, we know that. They're not winning a championship. They're also not going to be bad enough to draft in the top seven or eight, which is in this draft feels like a good position to get a quarterback. They sort of refuse this idea of a rebuild. And you can do a rebuild on the fly without saying it. Just start Will Howard for the season. Go 5-12 in this year, right? And draft eighth overall and get a quarterback. Like, you can easily make this happen, but they refuse to acknowledge where they are. They are a historically winning franchise in the NFL. They should always believe they can win a Super Bowl, but some years you can't. And going back to Rodgers makes no, it doesn't help the future, right? He won't be the quarterback next year. It doesn't help him with the draft pick for next year. It doesn't help him this year. They're not winning a Super Bowl this season. They probably don't win the division this year. And so I don't understand this one-year process they keep doing. At some point, you have to be bold and find a quarterback in the future, and they refuse to do that.
1: So here's my working theory, is that if you asked any coach in the NFL taking over a football team and said, listen, you got, and Pittsburgh never fires its coaches, right? More than any team, the Steelers, Mike McCarthy's going to coach here and then he's going to retire. He's not going to get fired. He's got, let's just say, 5 years minimum. If you asked any coach that had a guaranteed contract going forward, if you said, you can start your first year with an old guy at quarterback that you didn't get along with, and it was really ugly, especially behind the scenes, or bottom out, play these two young kids and see if they can chop it up and play. Every single coach ever would take the second option, which is, let's see if Drew Aller can play. Let's see if, you know, Will Howard can play. And by the way, to add another layer to this, next year's a great college quarterback draft. Yes. I think McCarthy is publicly taking a bullet because he would rather go with the kids, but he got the job, and part of the deal is, don't badmouth us when we bring Aaron back. That's my working theory.
16: I mean, I have to imagine that this was talked about when they hired him, right?
1: Of course.
16: Sure he asked him to plan a quarterback, and the plan, I guess, is to go win 8 or 9 games again. Look, you're right about the way this ended. Remember, Aaron Rodgers and McCarthy did not end well. Like, he got him fired. He got him fired, and now they're supposed to be best friends again and work this out. Look, they're professionals. They'll manage to make this work. But again, I don't, if you're a Steelers fan, how are you looking forward to this season? You know exactly how it's going to be. Now, to be fair, you know the last 10 seasons. Everyone won a playoff game in 9 years. You know the last 9 were going to go anyways. But this doesn't feel like any hope. And you're right about bottoming out. Look, I think that if you ask McCarthy, hey, let's sort of get rid of the old guys. Let's go young this year. And then next year we'll hit it hard. I think he would rather take that. But the pride of the organization at some point, you have to take, you just have to say, well, for a year or two, we're going to be bad. And there's plenty of examples of it working where teams are bad for you. The Patriots are bad for your guy, Drake May. Like, it works. It does work if you do it right. And Pittsburgh refuses to do it right.
1: So schedules came out. And you tell me as a former player what matters. What was really interesting, and you've been known to place a bet or two, the Cowboys over-under went up a full game based on not just Caleb Downs, not just – it went up on a scheduling break where Dallas has almost the opposite of the Niners. They've got some favorable kind of quirky road advantages. You tell, and I think Dallas, a lot of their, you know, they've got some youth, but Kenny Clark's older and Rashawn Gary's older and Dak is older. And, you know, they've got some older players. I think older players need more rest than young guys. But were you surprised the over-under changed for Dallas, like a win? And do you think that stuff matters as a player? Did Miles, I mean, Niners 38,000, did Miles matter to you? No.
16: It's funny on this side of it now, seeing the analysis of the schedule, because all the things that people think we care about, that Lee cares about, never once they think about rest disparity, travel schedule. You look at bye week, right? That's important for mental refresh. You get Thursday Night Football, you look at your week one opponent, you look at sort of where things are spaced out. Maybe there's a rivalry game for you just personally, right? A revenge game for you. Look at national TV games. You have an opportunity to play in front of your friends and family. The rest stuff obviously matters, right? But we've yet to see a lot of data. I get to see data showing me that rest disparity actually matters to wins and losses. Obviously strength of schedule matters, right? Who you play. But look, the Cowboys, I think it's time to admit that they're actually going to be good this season. I know people don't want to do that for fear of, for fear of like, and I've done this before. I'm like, I'm on the Cowboys and Dak gets hurt. Look, Dak is a very good quarterback. When he has been healthy, he has been, I would say, like in the tier two of quarterbacks in the NFL, right? If you have sort of tier one, the guys you know, he's sort of at the top of tier two. He's been very good. The offensive line is good. The wide receivers are good. I think running back's just okay. They improved their defense a lot this offseason, whether it was trades, draft, free agency. And Schottenheimer, I think we all thought that job was like a one-year deal. Just that you're going to put Schottenheimer in there and they'll figure it out after the season. He did a good job. Good coaching staff, right? Great job last season. It's a legitimately good football team. And I think that their win total moved because people realized after the schedule came out, like, hey, the schedule's pretty manageable and it's a good football team. I think they're very live to win the division.
1: Okay, so the other schedule to me, and it hasn't gotten a lot of play, is I saw a headline today that said, does Kansas City have the toughest three-game stretch in the NFL? Forget three. Bills, Rams, Bengals, Patriots, Niners, Chargers. Six Pro Bowl quarterbacks in a row, four on the road for a team that's moved off Tooney and McDuffie in the last 2 years. So they've gotten sneaky old. They got a lot of old and a lot of young and unproven. And even Kenneth Walker, who's the big free agent acquisition, he's been banged up his entire career. And so I'm like, that to me is the toughest schedule. Six Pro Bowl quarterbacks, most on the road. Is that something that jumps out to you?
16: Absolutely. And what jumps out to me too is the week five bye. A week 12 bye would have been nice for Kansas City, right? I mean, you have that early bye after a pretty easy schedule alone. You play Denver at home, Colts, Dolphins, Raiders. You're probably 3-1 at the worst. And then you get your bye. It's so early for, as you mentioned, some guys who could probably use a week 12 bye. And then you run through that gauntlet to energy. Now, Kansas City's used to playing these schedules. It's not anything new to them. But as they're currently constructed, I think that bye is really what hurt. If you told me they got this schedule, but they got like a week 12 bye in between Buffalo and LA, I'd feel a lot better about it. But to basically go with a bye and then you play a bunch of your road games, by the way, like in a row, I think it's pretty tough. Now they're used to it, obviously used to it. They need some guys defensively to step up. They need these young guys to play well pretty early. Maybe by the back half of the season, you're playing much better. But the NFL is telling you they got Monday Night Football, Sunday Night Football. Like Mahomes is going to play. He put out a video the other day. He's golfing. He's going to play early on. Can they get their young guys, especially on defense, up to speed before the end of the year? The last thing is this, and it's hard to project this now, but injuries have played a big role at the end of the season, right? How many guys are healthy? Like, that's a big part of this. But on paper, man, it looks like a pretty daunting schedule here at the back half. That bye, I hate that bye. Week five bye is the worst. Give me like a week 11, week 10, week 9, somewhere around there bye, halfway through the season.
1: Yeah. We were talking about the Steelers and they just won't take quarterback seriously. Were you surprised at all that the Niners, already an old, expensive, brittle team, went out and got Dre Greenlaw, Mike Evans, and Christian Kirk? And I'm like, time out. You just doubled down on age and injuries. Did that surprise you?
16: I don't like the Niners roster building, man. It to me, they're older, as you mentioned, and there's no depth. And part of that is, I know there's a little bit of arrogance in San Francisco about this, but they have not drafted well. Look at their drafts. They have drafted terribly for four drafts in a row versus Seattle. Go look at Seattle's drafts. Like, the reason these teams win is they draft really well. They have veterans, of course, that are good, but you have to have that depth. If a couple guys get hurt on San Francisco, there's no depth. There's no backups. There's no one to fill these roles. And look, they kind of sort of known with commodities because they don't have the depth. Like, if Mike Evans is not there, who's at wide receiver for you? If Greenlaw's not playing, who are your linebackers? Who are the guys ready to play? So this is a failure on their part in the draft. They have not drafted very well for years now. And I know they sort of laughed at the idea about the consensus big boards. That's a real thing. It really does matter. We have data that shows year after year that if you draft sort of along what we think, and look, a lot of these guys that do the big boards, they talk to NFL teams. They just don't make up their own grades. They call around, hey, where do you have this guy graded? So it's a general idea of where these guys are at. If you continually and routinely draft above the big board, right? Overdraft these guys, you get the Niners drafts. Go look at the drafts. They're terrible drafts. You have very few impact players right now that are on rookie contracts. And you cannot win long-term in the NFL if you don't have those guys.
1: Jeff Schwartz, former Oregon Duck, Bear Bets podcast with Chris Felica. Here's one that's totally random, but I'm into it. Yeah. I pick an over-under in the NFL every year.
16: Okay.
1: So I 5 years in a row. Last year I liked New England. I thought that was a who was my other one, guys? New England, Minnesota 1 year, Rams, whatever. Denver a couple years ago. Okay. Give me your over-under, a team, because Vegas doesn't make a lot of mistakes, yeah, but they make enough. The New York Giants, to me, again, I cross your fingers on Malik Nabers. I wonder if he's injury-prone. But, I mean, you start looking at the issues they solved. We've seen Brandon Staley to Harbaugh. A coach can literally change the culture. I loved their draft. My over team right now, today, is the New York Giants. You're staring at your screen. Give me one future bet that you would embrace.
16: Yeah, so I think the Giants is just so popular and trendy that it kind of worries me. Like, everyone's on the Giants this year, right? Like, it's a team, and I agree with you. Look, their team is probably better than the record the last couple of years. They've had injuries, and the Jackson Dart can stay healthy. They got to figure out a way. Like, it's, you can be aggressive and run. Just slide or dive. I think a dive actually is the way to go instead of sliding, but just get down. A couple that I bet on so far, like, I think Carolina's going to be good. It's 7.5 or 6.5. Look at what they did last season. I think they've had a very good 2 years of building this roster. Dan Morgan's done a really good job of building this roster up. It comes down to Bryce Young continuing to improve and playing better, but he feels like, or they feel like a team that in this division, I don't trust the Falcons really with their quarterback situation. I think the Bucs are a step back team this year. Same. I think we'll look back and think like, ooh, you know, Mayfield's a little older now. The roster's kind of going through a little bit of a cycle where older players are out and younger players are in. So I think Carolina, me, 6.5 is juiced over. 7.5 would be playable, I think, for me there. I think on the underside, I kind of like the Colts to go under this season. I just don't know how good they are. Look at their roster. Look at the way last year ended. I don't trust Daniel Jones. I think that division's getting better, right? Jacksonville should be better again. Or
1: yes.
16: Same sort of. I think Tennessee's getting better. Houston's going to be good again. Houston's defense is probably the best in the NFL right now. So the Colts to me feel like if they go 1-5 in division, you're going under 7.5. And so those are a couple that I've eyed so far. Can't wait. It's going to be here before we know it. College football too will be here soon and we'll be ready to go. I know you'll be at the Coliseum week 4. Maybe I'll fly in and we'll sit next to each other. I'll wear my Oregon gear. You could put on your USC shirt.
1: What is week 4 Coliseum? What is it?
16: Oregon or USC, buddy.
1: Oh, yeah. I already got that as a W on my pocket calendar.
16: I'm sure you do.
1: Good seeing you, buddy.
16: Take care, buddy.
1: Jeff Schwartz, who knows his stuff. Yeah, it's, Colts is a really smart under. That's a really good play. I listened to J-Mac 2 years ago on the Saints and got smoked like, you know.
0: Didn't I have Colts Friday in the headlines unders?
1: You did.
0: Yeah. We love Colts stinking and the Jets get their pick.
1: I love future bets. It's so much fun to me. And Vegas makes about one or two mistakes a year, but by and large, you know, it's like the NFL schedule. All of a sudden you find a little quirk that's an advantage to the Cowboys and all the gamblers jump on it. 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
4: Now let's start with the Minnesota Timberwolves, who were extinguished by the Spurs. I mean, they got destroyed on Friday night. Interesting exit interview, if you will. Naz Reid, the very talented power forward, came out and made some comments. He was talking about players on his team, and there's some question who was it, who he was talking about. Here's the quote from Naz Reid, Colin, and let me get your best guess.
5: They're a team where, you know, they're selfless, like I've mentioned before. So I think just probably there's some of those aspects. I think, you know, I think we have more than enough talent. I think we have more than enough, you know, guys bring it to the table and compete at a high level. But just, you know, being less moody. I think that's just the name of the game for us, just being less moody and more selfless and just carrying ourselves with, you know, championship aspirations like we've done before, just having that at the, as the cherry on top.
1: I love Naz Reid.
4: Yeah, he's good.
1: So he's one of my favorite, like, utility men, like rebound, defense, tough, gets the game totally. I think he is, you know, I say this before, very few players in the league you could put on every single team.
4: Yeah.
1: In the NBA, and he would be a benefit. Naz Reid's one of my favorite guys, plays his butt off. He's tough. He'll defend. I love the guy.
4: Hits threes. Here's a question.
1: Who Julius Randle is
4: you
1: in
4: think
1: big
4: it was
1: trouble.
4: Randall.
1: I think Julius Randle, who was smoking you know what in that final game, Julius Randle's not. And I think he's a 19-9 guy. Julius Randle is he's always valued his offense more than the team does. I think he's done.
4: Well, it's tough. In game one, Julius Randle like won it for them. He was awesome. Remember, Ant was on the minutes restriction.
1: He does that in every series. He'll have the game.
4: Yeah. Well, against the Lakers, do you remember that? Like against the Lakers, he played like the best series of his career and kills the Lakers. We're like, geez, Julius Randle, holy cow. So you're sure he wasn't talking about Anthony Edwards, right?
1: Well, Anthony Edwards isn't going anywhere, and he would not call out Anthony Edwards. You're not going to call out passive-aggressive, one of the three stars in the NBA. No way.
4: Well, I wondered because Anthony Edwards, of course, with like 8 minutes left, goes over to the bench of the Spurs and is like, hey, guys, great series. Congratulations. There was like 8 minutes left in the game. I'd never seen that before. Stan Van Gundy was kind of hammering Ant at that moment. But
1: Naz Reid is 5 years younger and $10 million cheaper than Randle. Randall's on the way out.
4: Yeah, if they can get him out, for sure. He's a goner. All right, let's move on to the NFL and the Green Bay Packers. One of us on this show likes the Packers a lot this year. Obviously, they had the wild card round exit last year. Their new linebacker, Zaire Franklin, remember, he was good with the Colts. He is very confident in this Packers upside. Take a listen.
6: It starts with the quarterback. You know, Jordan Love, you know, I told him he was the main reason I came to Green Bay. You know, I wasn't coming to Green Bay, you know, or going to an organization without a proven franchise QB, and he is that. He's the type of quarterback you want to be around. It's been a long time since I've seen, you know, a QB1 just really raise and level everybody by his work ethic like that. So it's really dope to see. And then at the end of the day, you know, we got, you know, one of the best defensive players on the planet, Micah Parsons as well, too. So when you got a quarterback and you got a pass rush, you know, you got a chance.
4: Yep. Yeah, I think we're going to be a little head-to-head this season, big guy. Yeah. I'm just telling you, this Packers schedule, boy, three of their final four games, cold-weather Lambeau. You know Malik Willis in a revenge game.
1: No, they got, of all the teams in the NFL that got a scheduling break.
4: Oh, yeah.
1: In the last couple years, they've been a seventh seed. So, again, Dallas, scheduling break, huge brand.
4: Mm-hmm.
1: Bears, considering it's the toughest schedule, break. Big brand. Green Bay, break, big brand. Green Bay, Bears, and the Cowboys all got what you would say is little scheduling breaks.
4: Yeah, and by the way, who's look at the quarterbacks they face just to start the season. Kyler Murray or what's his face? The other guy who's on his way out.
1: J.J. McCarthy.
4: Thank you, J.J. McCarthy. Then it's Geno Smith. Then it's, we don't even know who's starting for Atlanta. Is it Penix or Tua? And then it's Baker Mayfield. Like, they should start 4-0. Green Bay should start the season 4-0. And then it's like that matchup with the Bears is a huge one at home. And so you're looking at 5-0. Colin, I don't want to go overboard. And then you look at the end schedule.
1: Well, I think there are three playoff teams from the NFC North. I think the Bears, the Lions, and the Packers all make the playoffs.
4: Yeah, the closer you look, one of those, if Dallas is going to get in, one of those three ain't getting in. Because we know the Eagles are not going anywhere. They're going to make it in the playoffs. Now you got Seahawks, Rams. I mean, NFC is really
1: difficult. Let me just do this real quick, top of my head. Okay, so we like Seattle and LA are getting in. Okay, I think Chicago, I think Detroit's going to be really good. And Green Bay, let's see they get in.
4: Okay.
1: Okay, then.
4: Just pick one from the South. It doesn't matter, Saints, Falcons, or.
1: Okay, I'll just put Saints. Whoever. I don't know if I agree with that. So there's two coming from the NFC East.
4: Eagles?
1: Well, they have the best roster. And so it's going to come down to Dallas and the New York Giants. I like the Giants because I do think they have a better coach and coaching matters.
4: Well, wait a sec. How many did you have from the North? Did you have three? Bears, Lions, Packers?
1: Yeah.
4: Three, two, and
1: one,
4: then...
1: One, and then... Wait, hold on. Time
4: yeah,
1: out.
4: Yeah, you got two even... from the West.
1: Hold on. Time out. I
4: yeah,
1: can't even spell.
4: It's tough, man.
1: Hold on. 3, 4, 5, 6. Oh, I don't get that. Oh, my. This is a uncovered live on the air. I have to pick one.
4: Unless you want to pull the Bears out because they're brutal schedule.
1: No, I don't think it's that brutal. God, that is rough. NFC is rough.
4: It's somebody's going to be
1: possible that nobody comes from the NFC South and we just give it an off year.
4: But petition.
1: Listen,
4: to go
1: guys,
4: down for
1: we
4: it.
1: Love you, but we're gonna do it with six, seven divisions, not eight.
4: We need the good teams playing in January. Final story, Colin. Let's go to the NBA. Obviously, tonight's Thunder Spurs game is massive. Jalen Williams.
1: What's the number on this? Do we know?
4: 6.5 was what I saw. Yeah. No.
1: That's a big number.
4: Yeah, well, it's the Thunder. It's the mighty Thunder. So Jalen Williams, back from the hamstring, cleared to play. Doesn't sound like there's a minutes restriction. I saw one report said he could have played in game 4 against the Lakers, but what was the point? I'm just curious how they divide up the minutes. You know, does Hartenstein match up with Wemby? Do they go with four guards or guards and wings and Chet or Hartenstein? I don't know, Colin. We need a pick live on air here. Go, you got it.
1: I think the Spurs, I'm going to take the Spurs money line to win the game outright.
4: Oh, shucks. Okay. Spurs going in now. Now, listen, if they can steal game one, I think that's when, then you start fast forwarding. They win this series. Colin, does OKC go get Giannis in the offseason? If they lose, I mean, well, you got to do something.
1: No, you can't.
4: They've got the ammo. They've got too many players for roster spots. They got draft picks going forward.
1: Well, you're not getting a poo-poo platter to get Giannis. So
4: if Wemby cooks them and they're like, we don't have a matchup for him.
1: Okay.
4: We got to get Giannis.
1: Then you give them Hartenstein and Chet Holmgren for Giannis. And now that's interesting. Sam Presti's a deal mate. I'll give you both of our bigs, Holmgren and Hartenstein for Giannis. And I'll give you one of our bench players and a pick.
4: Well, Hartenstein, I think, is a free agent, so it might be a sign.
1: Okay, you're right. Yes. You're right. My bad.
4: But no, you're right. Chet could be on the block. J-Dub? I mean, he's barely played this season, barely played in the playoffs. Is he their second-best player still? AJ Mitchell? Listen, the Thunder lose this series. I mean, it gets crazy this season.
1: Oh, that is.
4: You like that take, huh? You like that? See, look at that. I mean, J-Dub has had a good run, but if somebody's expendable, you're not moving SGA. Is it Chet or J-Dub?
1: Well, I'd like bigs over J-Dub. I would go SGA, J-Dub, and the young guys that established themselves this postseason. I like Jalen Williams, but I could move off Jalen Williams. J-Mac with the news.
0: Well, that's the news.
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0: The Herd Line News.
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1: 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Mike DeBabo has been covering the Steelers for The Athletic and covering the NFL for several years, previously at the Pittsburgh Post-Gazette. Aaron Rodgers is back. OTAs have started, and Mike DeBabo is now joining us live as he has kind of become a regular on this show.

0: So, you know, I said when I was a kid growing up, the Steelers brand was defense, and now it's defensive. They get defensive when you acknowledge that they spend too much money on defense and they treat quarterback with little or no urgency. So, you know, my take is, listen, they could have gotten Darnold, Malik Willis. They could have drafted Jackson Dart, Daniel Jones. There's a lot of options. Kyler Murray, Vikings got for $1.3 million. I would argue all of those at this point are better than a 42-year-old Aaron Rodgers. But it's almost kind of what they've become. I mean, your kind of take on how it played out and Aaron for a year, what's the room, the quarterback room going to feel like?
1: Yeah, you know, I think to answer your question, let's go back to a year ago. And as the Steelers sat there, they said they weren't enthralled by any of the options in the draft. And the options weren't great in general in the free agent market, but Aaron Rodgers was probably their best bet of the available options. Well, here they are a year later, and everyone was hoping that that one-year agreement was going to bring both sides closer to their next chapter. For Aaron Rodgers, it was supposed to be 1 year that he could finish out his career with a more stable franchise. And for the Steelers, it was supposed to get them to that 2026 draft class that was supposed to be much stronger. But here they are a year later, both sides are in the same place. And I think that the biggest fear or concern for Steelers fans or people who follow this team is not that Aaron Rodgers is going to play really poorly, because I think he showed last year he could still play at a decent level. The concern really would be he plays just well enough to keep them away from drafting the potential quarterback to get them out of this purgatory, but not quite well enough to get the Steelers over the hump and make them a legitimate contender.
0: Yeah. The you know, I've been making this argument today, is that the Steelers don't fire coaches. So McCarthy's going to be there until he retires. Let's just give him 5 years. I mean, he is a good coach. He and John Harbaugh have the same resume, basically. He's a good football coach. So he's not getting run, and he knows it. And I think if you privately asked him, listen, you could go with Drew Aller, Will Howard, and just see what you've got. You win 7 games. You're not getting fired. Next year's a great quarterback draft class. He would choose that. He would not choose the quarterback that threw him under the bus in Green Bay, that he has to take one for the owners, take one for the team, say nice things in public. But no coach, knowing you're a guaranteed 5 to 6 to 7 year head coach, would want this relationship again, right? That makes, but he's kind of taken one for the Rooneys. That's my theory.
1: Well, I think that there's another variable in this conversation, and that's Mike McCarthy is from Pittsburgh. And if he wins and he does well, it's going to mean that much more. But really on the flip side, if things go sideways for Mike McCarthy in year one, not only is he going to have the whole fan base wondering why the Steelers went this direction, but also his family is going to have to hear that. And people that care about him might be some of the same people saying that. So for him, in a sense, it's almost like a safe year one, where he can have a little bit of a runway to a Drew Aller or a Will Howard or this quarterback that they draft in the first round next year. So I think in a lot of ways, it's a very Steelers move to bring in Aaron Rodgers, because it's also a safe move. And that seems to be the approach that this franchise has taken. Rather than taking a risk, they're content to settle for an outcome that likely leads you somewhere around 10-7.
0: Fifth straight year, they lead in defensive spending. They were embarrassed at the draft of Mekhi Lemon. They don't have a plan at quarterback. How long do we know Omar Khan is running the ship? I had two different people in the league this offseason say, I'm not sure he's the answer going forward. Is the front office, are they going to be as loyal as they are to their coaches if this thing goes sideways, the draft picks don't hit, Aller's a total miss? What about upstairs with Pittsburgh?
1: You know, the way I'll answer this question is, if you go back to Omar Khan's first draft, he walked out of the room after trading up for Broderick Jones, and Mike Tomlin gave him this cool nickname, the Khan Artist. And people saw him as very much this wheeling and dealing, smart, out-of-the-box type of general manager. And I do think that over time, some of the honeymoon period is starting to wear off when it comes to Omar Khan, where right now, as you mentioned, the Mekhi Lemon situation. Also, let's look at this Aaron Rodgers dynamic. You know, Omar Khan was the one who said, we do not expect this to go like it did last year. Aaron Rodgers never came out and said anything about a timeline. It was the general manager, Omar Khan, that put parameters in place here. And then ultimately, as this whole thing dragged out, people were questioning, why did Omar Khan say that? Why did he make that statement? Was he not in the know? And so right now, the way that I'll phrase it is, I think that there is a level of pressure where that honeymoon phase is now over, and now people are looking for Omar Khan, in the absence of Mike Tomlin, to make these savvy decisions, to get the Steelers over the hump, to finally win a playoff game, and most importantly, to get them out of this quarterback purgatory.
0: Yeah. You think they're any good this year? What do you think?
1: Man, Mike McCarthy, he inherits a 10-7 team that went to the playoffs last year. I think that their roster is better. The difficult thing is the division is also better around them. You can't expect Joe Burrow to miss a number of games and Lamar Jackson. That definitely benefited the Steelers last year. So ultimately, I think it's going to come down to three things. Number one, they've got a young, promising offensive line with a lot of moving pieces and question marks. How quickly does that group gel? Number two, as you mentioned, for the fifth consecutive year, they're going to employ the NFL's highest paid defense. Can Patrick Graham get more out of that group than Terrell Austin and Mike Tomlin were able to? And number three, and most importantly, how does Aaron Rodgers play in December and January when he's 43 years old?
0: Yeah.
1: You know, it's like the old country song. I'm not as good as I once was, but I'm as good once as I ever was. Can he, when they need him, produce those moments and those flashes of brilliance to remind us why he is a four-time MVP and future Hall of Famer?
0: Yeah, I mean, you look at the schedule. J-Mac pointed this out the other day. You got a couple of Raven games. We don't know with Jesse Minter how good they are, but there's a lot of Carolina, Tennessee, you know. I mean, listen, the beginning of the year, Atlanta, how good Cincinnati, Cleveland, Indy, NFC South teams, Cleveland again. The first part of the schedule's got a lot of wins. But it really starts with Joe Burrow after the bye. And as you say, that's an older Aaron Rodgers taking some shots. Yeah, that last eight games, Ravens twice, Texans defense, Broncos pass rush, Philadelphia. I think Philadelphia, you can say at the bye, is going to be feeling themselves. And, you know, the last couple of years, they have melted. I mean, it's really weird. Three or four of the last several years, they've melted. So I think I kind of feel 9-8. I'm kind of a 9-8
1: guy. I think that that's fair, and I think that really the Steelers, as you mentioned, they're going to have to get off to a hot start, because that week 10 through week 15, that is an absolute gauntlet. You see three primetime games. The game against the Broncos is on Black Friday. A lot of playoff teams, a lot of divisional opponents, and then the matchup with the Ravens. And Jesse Minter versus Aaron Rodgers is going to be fascinating, because last year, Aaron Rodgers against the LA Chargers played one of the worst games of his entire career, at least from a statistical perspective.
0: Yep.
1: Now he has to see Jesse Minter not once but twice this season, and it will be fascinating to see that cat and mouse game and that chess match between those two guys.
0: Mike DeFabo, great stuff as always. Day one report on the Steelers. Thanks, bud.
1: Yeah, absolutely. Thank you so much for having me.
0: You bet. Yeah, God, Aaron did play bad in that game, didn't he? That was a stinker. All right, J-Mac. Well, good day today. Tonight, OKC -6.5. I'm taking the Spurs money line.
2: Go Spurs, baby.
0: See you tomorrow. 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
15: 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Mostly clear skies tonight, low is going to be about 37, sunny tomorrow with a high of 72, and warmer yet on Wednesday, sunny with a high of 75. For more weather anytime, including live local radar and an extended forecast, go to MyCentralOregon.com and be sure to make us your homepage today.
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0: Jungle. A very good Monday to you. I am Jim Rome, and that is accurate. We are live on Westwood One. 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We are live on the Rome TV channel with 9 platforms. So lots of different places to find us. Just choose a platform. Consume the product the way you want. All right, what's going on? 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Lots to cover. Get up in here. You know what you want to talk about. Don't wait on me. Get in here now. You have your number. You can find me on X at Jim Rome. You can email me, too, at Rome, R-O-M-E, at haveatake.com. All right, two interviews today. We've got Chris Mannix coming up at 1240. We have Blake Cashman, a linebacker with the Vikings, coming up at 1:20. We are wide open in and around all of that. An ATP on a Monday. So lots to get done in the next 3 hours. Also, if you don't mind, can you head on over to our YouTube channel? Because we have a lot of content that we put on there every single day. If you go over there and you like what you see, can you pound that subscribe button? That'd be very, very beneficial to us. All right, let's get started. So I had to decide how to start the week. I had to decide where to start the week. I had a choice in how to start the week. Do I lead with a feel-good story? Or do I lead with a feel-bad story? Now, you know me. I'm all about a positive mindset. I'm all about positive vibes. So I really did want to start the program with some nice radio. About apparently, come to find out, the nicest human being in the world just happened to win the PGA Championship. So I'm thinking about this. And I'm thinking, you know, I want to go against the grain. There is so much toxicity and so much negativity in the world. Shouldn't we focus on the positives? Shouldn't we focus on a nice, good story? Nice radio. I thought about it. Unfortunately, doing 15 minutes of nice radio right off the very top might actually be construed is disrespectful to Detroit fan today, because Detroit fan is still picking up their teeth off the ground from that experience of getting repeatedly kicked in the face for 2.5 hours last night. Or at least I'm sure that's what it felt like watching their Pistons get their ass whooped on their own floor in Game 7 with a trip to the Eastern Conference Finals on the line. So, of course, it's more pain. Right, Detroit fan? More pain. Oh, and by the way, thanks so much for showing up, Pistons. Way to match the moment. Way to thrive on that enormous Game 7 stage. And by thrive, I mean curl up in the fetal position, lay down, and die. Man, you talk about it was time to die. You want to talk about anticlimactic. Game 7s are supposed to be the best thing ever. They're supposed to be the best viewing experiences possible. But that Game 7 yesterday wasn't even watchable because it was over in the second quarter, which is pretty damn disappointing considering it was the home team that couldn't even keep that game competitive. Look, I know the Pistons won 60 games. I get that they got the number one seed. I understand they're supposedly ahead of schedule, and they've got a really nice future in front of them. And there are plenty of reasons to be excited about that future. I get all that. But that doesn't change the fact that last night was an abject disaster. That was still a massive failure. It doesn't matter that they're ahead of schedule. It doesn't matter that they won 60 games in the regular season. That was a massive failure. That was still an opportunity to win a game on your home floor where you were obviously the favorite, to put you in the conference finals. That was still an opportunity to advance when the only thing standing between the winner of that game and the NBA finals is the Knicks of all teams. That was an incredible opportunity squandered by the Pistons. There's no way around that. I mean, going to battle and grinding and fighting and losing by a point on a buzzer beater is one thing. I get that. But this was the opposite of that. There was none of that. This is one up and down Cleveland team coming into your house, punching you in the face, and shattering your glass jaw, which is why I really was not expecting J.B. Bickerstaff to hit the podium and do his very best version of LeBag slash Joel Embiid slash Giannis slash Dwight Howard. But we should have all known that's exactly what was coming, because in the current NBA, apparently, there is no such thing as failure.
1: I don't think we fell short of anything. And I don't like the direction of your question, I'll be honest with you. These guys have improved massively and done a great job. Anything other than positivity towards this group is unacceptable. The turnaround from where we've come from, what these guys have been willing to do. Yeah, everybody wants to win a championship every year. But, you know, how much did you grow? How much did you improve? Did you sacrifice for the greater good of the team? Our guys did that collectively every single day, and we got better. We put ourselves in position to be here. So there's nothing disappointing about, this group and the outcome of this.
0: Wow, man. If that works for you. Hey, JB, actually, I don't like the direction of your answer, to be honest with you. You don't like the direction of the question. I don't like the direction of the answer. There's nothing disappointing about what just happened? Really? That's what we're going with? There's nothing disappointing about this group and the outcome? I don't know. Give me a minute. Give me 1 second. I think I can come up with something disappointing. Oh, I got it. The freaking outcome. Losing game 7 at home when you're the 1 seed is a disappointing outcome. Again, not just losing game 7 at home, but how you lost game 7 at home. Nothing disappointing about that? Everything is disappointing about that. I don't really like the direction you're going with that answer, Coach. Oh, and by the way, while you're at it, thank you very much for reminding us, Pistons coach, that the Pistons can't win it all every single year. Nobody brought that up, and we know, but nobody brought that up. We're just talking about showing up. And never mind winning it all every single year. I'm just talking about actually showing up for a Game 7 in your house. Nothing disappointing about that outcome? Just like it wasn't disappointing when you gagged up that 9-point lead late in Game 5.
1: So there's seriously nothing disappointing about this group and the outcome of this?
0: Nothing? Nothing. Nothing or most everything, at least in Game 7. Seriously, it's like nobody ever fails in the NBA. It's the wildest thing. There is no disappointment. There is no failure. Except, of course, the obvious examples of disappointment and failure. You know, like what happened to the Pistons last night. The Pistons blew it so badly that it didn't even matter that Game 7, James Harden was out there doing Game 7, James Harden things. I mean, you could have bet the mortgage, right, that Harden would go 2 of 10 from the field and 0 of 6 from 3 last night. But yet somehow it had no impact on the game at all. Like, we knew that he would show up like that. Well, or not show up like that. But it had no impact. Like, Fat Suit, this is incredible. 2 of 10, 0 of 6, a no-show, yet Fat Suit was a plus 31. How can you be a plus 31 on a night where you go 2 of 10 and you only score 9 points? That's how horrible the Pistons were. You know, and how good his teammates were, but how horrible the Pistons were. That's how one-sided and non-competitive that game was. But JB does not want to hear that they fell short of anything. He doesn't want to hear anything about how disappointing that outcome was. It was a total domination in your own house. How is that okay? Again, one thing if the Pistons show up for a fight and grit, and they've got a total brawl, and they just barely lose on a buzzer beater. But again, that's not what happened. That couldn't have been further from what happened. What actually happened was a legendary all-time hospital job. It was so bad for Detroit, I will even allow their star, Cade Cunningham, to say it sucked. We all know saying something sucks is not a take. Except in this case, it's a much better take than, there's nothing disappointing about what just happened here. We have to make sure that it's all about positivity. Yeah, really, go ask Cade if it's all positive and if there's no disappointment here.
2: No, that game sucked. Being back home, definitely wanted to get this win in front of the fans. Reminded me of last year, you know, losing on the home court. It's not a great feeling.
0: You're not wrong, dude. You see, JB, at least your MVP candidate knows what's up, even if he did play a terrible game. Cade was so horrible, he made Lauren look like he was putting on a vintage performance. But at least Cade owned it. At least Cade carried the Pistons to this point, while essentially everybody else just stood and watched. The only thing I can really give the Pistons credit for from last night is at least they did not go down to the other end of the floor and shake hands with the Cavaliers with 8 minutes left in that game.
3: For real.
0: They could have. The game certainly was over at that point. But at least the Pistons acted like they were still fighting until the end. The Wolves could not even be bothered. And that is shocking considering what we thought we knew about the Wolves. I said it myself at the end of last week.
4: The Wolves?
0: That many looked cooked. But you can never count them out because they'll never quit. Yeah, well, that take aged pretty terribly because then they literally went out on Friday night and pretty much quit. Check this out. Ant Edwards might as well have made the walk to the other end of the court while waving a giant white flag. And look, I know Ant is going to go Ant. I know Ant is on his own planet. I know Ant does his own thing. But that was such an odd look with so much time left in the game. I mean, it just goes to show how much the Spurs had completely demoralized the Wolves in that series, who also turns out to have more problems under the surface than we realized, at least according to Naz Reid. He had this to say about how the Wolves can improve going forward.
2: Probably just moodiness. You look at both of those teams and they're playing for, you know, one another. They're excited to be on the court with another. You know, they're a team where, you know, they're selfless, like I mentioned before. So I think just probably there's some of those aspects. I think, you know, I think we have more than enough talent. I think we have more than enough, you know, guys bring it to the table and compete at a high level. But just, you know, being less moody, I think that's just the name of the game for us, just being less moody and more selfless and just carrying ourselves with, you know, championship aspirations like we've done before, just having that at the, as the cherry on top.
0: That is so awesome. How do we get to the next level? How do we level up? How do we take the next step? Being less moody. Wow, that's a new one. I've heard plenty of reasons for a team to struggle or what a team had to do to get to the next level. Mood swings is not one of those things, though. Like, we got to check our butt hurt at the door. Don't come through this door if you're butt hurt or moody or having a bad day or being in a bad mood. Moody? He said it like three times. Like, we're just moody. We're moody. The hell does that even mean? We're moody. It's just selfish. It's a better way of saying selfish, actually. Hey, man, we got to stop waking up on the wrong side of the bed. I thought this was a team of killers who never give a bleep and who would never quit. Turns out it's just a bunch of moody dudes up in their own feelings who, at the first sign of adversity, did shut down. Yeah, I don't know, guys. That's an elimination game. That's the last game of the season. Maybe play it out to the end. Maybe don't surrender in front of the entire arena with 8 minutes left. Is hustling to the end of a playoff series actually too much to ask these days in the association? And yes, I've heard Ant's explanation. Ant said they were taking me out of the game. I was not going back in, so that was my first opportunity, or my last opportunity, to go over there and dap them all up and show my respect. I mean, you could have waited until the end of the game, right? And gone back on the floor and done it then? I mean, I'm not saying it's a crime against humanity. I'm saying it's just odd. It's just weird, especially coming from that team. That team that never, ever quits, never backs down, never gives in, never lets go of the rope. That team, well, apparently they're not all that. And apparently all these games in the NBA, these so-called close games in the NBA, haven't had one of those in forever. Let's hope that the conference finals are a lot more competitive and we have a whole lot less moodiness and white flag waving and getting your ass handed to you on your home court and acting like it's a good thing. Because if you don't have action on these games, they're not giving you anything to watch right now.
2: Just being less moody.
0: I'm hoping these games are a lot more competitive going forward. I know the Western Conference will be. That'll be awesome. I'm even into the Eastern Conference. Although with the Cavaliers, you never know what you're going to get. And before we anoint the Knicks some sort of juggernaut, they were down 2-1 to Atlanta. So we'll see. But, I mean, is there such a thing as failure in the NBA anymore?
1: Nothing.
0: Everybody. Hey, let's just focus on the positive.
1: Anything other than
0: Jaden,
1: positivity.
0: What positive? You lost by 31 in Game 7 at home, and you're saying you don't appreciate the question?
1: I don't like her
0: direction. What kind of a question did you think you were going to get? He's waiting for that one reporter to say, hey, keep your head up. Keep your head up, coach. No matter what. No matter what anybody says. Keep your head up, coach. You did a great job. I appreciate that line of questioning. Yeah, yes, you came a long way. Congrats. Good job. Good effort. Good job. Good effort.
1: Nothing.
0: Problem is, you had a game 7 in your own house with a chance to go to the conference finals, and you got punched in the face and didn't get up. As a team that won 60, as a one seed. Hey, and by the way, you were lucky even to get to the next round. But we can't bring any of this up. Oh, okay. I haven't heard that since way, way, way, way back in the day when I was just getting started and Will Clark told me to keep it positive when I asked him my three questions that he deemed negative. With that great shrill, Will the Thrill. He was something, man. He's like, why don't you keep it positive, Rome?
3: Will Clark.
0: I said, hey, Will, would you like me to submit the questions ahead of time so you can approve the ones that you want? I haven't heard anything like that since then. I miss that guy.
3: And he'll go, hon, you go ahead and you bring that because I got something for you. You just better be careful coming over here. You better get a chin strap on that helmet.
0: Oh, he's incredible. Just out of nowhere, I come with a Will Clark reference, and he's
3: Will
0: got
3: Clark.
0: That at the ready. He's chopping it up with my guy Eric Burns on their pod. I like it. 1-800-636-8686. So if you want to talk about that, any reaction to any of that, if you want to look ahead to the conference finals, we can do that. Who you got? Spurs or Thunder? Cavaliers or Knicks? SGA back-to-back with the MVP. So I want to get into all of that, too. In addition to that, we will do nice, nice, nice radio.
4: Nice, nice, nice, nice radio.
0: Aaron Rye, this dude. I mean, it's going to be true. I've never seen a guy win a tournament that more people were happy for than this guy. This guy has got to be the best guy ever. He definitely has one of the better stories ever, but he's got to be the best guy ever because almost to a man, everybody said, if it couldn't be me, I'm so glad it's him. And he was a long, long, long shot and played great. So I want to get to that. Also, did you happen to watch Rhonda and Gina over the weekend? Do you have thoughts on that? If you have Netflix, you probably saw that. I saw that. I have thoughts on that. Hopefully you didn't show up late for the main event. It didn't last very long. Got thoughts on my guy Nate Diaz, too. That was tough. A lot of blood in that fight. So we can get into that. Oh, look who took another L. He hasn't coached in years and took one of his biggest L's ever. I'll give you a hint. Pervin Liar. Try to recover his money from getting fired with cause by the Jags. And they ruled against him. No, 30 mil for you, Perv. I need a minute to get into it. But again, you have to understand the difference between getting fired with or for cause and being fired. Losing is not cause. I'm sure there's a lot of NFL teams, well, namely every one of them, they would like to make that a thing where you could fire a coach and if they don't win enough, it's cause. But it's not. That's why all these coaches who get fired for not winning enough still get paid. Perv didn't get paid. because he didn't get fired for just being the worst coach ever. He got fired for cause. He did something objectionable, something that voided what was left of the contract. You know how bad you have to be that bad and still get fired and not get paid? Even worse than I thought. I'll be honest, I'm not even sure I knew that he'd been chasing that money all that time. Remember, he got fired in 2021. Well, if you were counting on that 30 mil, perv, this sounds like Buddy needs another night out because you're not getting that money. The Jags with another Buddy. Dub, perv with another L. My man is still losing years after coaching. All right, take a short time out. When we come back, I've got Chris Mannix coming up in about 20 minutes. Blake Cashman coming up in hour number two. 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

0: can't keep up with that. All right, so coming up momentarily, I've got Chris Mannix. He will be locked. Let me give you some reaction. And quote, totally trashed, DD. I think the Pistons head coach was hoping that that lady tennis reporter would be there to tell him it's a win anyway, even though they lost by 30 and were not competitive at all in Game 7 at home.
1: Nadal, congratulations on your win. And
0: yeah, he would have loved the direction
1: how do you
0: of that
1: feel
0: question.
1: After the game, and if you're ready to give it.
0: Yeah, I like
1: try.
0: Where you're going with that.
2: I lost, by the way.
1: Yeah, I know, but it's a win anyway.
0: Isn't it? Mm. It is. You're right. It is a win anyway. Finally, a reporter who understands. Finally, somebody who knows the game. Ball don't lie. Ball don't lie.
3: Disappointing.
0: Ball don't lie. You can't say we didn't win, even though we lost by 31. I challenge any of you to say that we didn't win. Ball don't lie. That ball don't lie.
3: Nothing disappointing.
0: That ball says nothing disappointing about a 31-point beatdown in Game 7.
3: Anything other than positivity towards this group is unacceptable.
0: Listen. I'm all about positive vibes, but you know what I'm really about? Accountability, responsibility, ownership. Scoreboard.
1: Hi.
0: You got blown the hell out, all right? Now, if you want to have a conversation about whether or not that one game wiped out their entire season, we can have that hot take conversation. But don't tell me that there's nothing but positivity in this room when you lost a Game 7 at home by 31 to the Cavaliers, who none of us could trust at all, who we never knew we were going to get night to night. And you're going to tell me you don't want to hear about anything that's not positive. Come on. What the hell is going on with the NBA? There is no such thing as failure anymore, according to these guys. Why are we even
4: no
0: playing the games?
4: There's no failure in sports.
0: Giannis was right. There is no failure in sports. Why are we even playing the games? Why do we even keep score? Why do we even go if there is no failure?
5: My year is a disappointment.
0: Well, when are we going to break out the orange slices and the Capri Sun for these guys? Jimmy K, hey, Rome. If LeSwept were a Piston, they'd be hanging this banner in the D. 2026 Eastern Conference semifinals, lost by 31 in Game 7. Not disappointed. War drunk Knicks fans guzzling honey. Jimmy K in Illinois.
3: Disappointing about this group and the outcome of this.
0: It's CB34's golf swing. Quote, Jim, that Cavs win was the most one-sided, dominant victory of the weekend. Signed, Gina Carano. I want your thoughts on it. I'm going to get there. I've got thoughts on that fight. I've got thoughts on my man Nate Diaz. And more. Romy, I didn't think the Pistons' outcome was disappointing at all. Regards, Gina Carano. You know, before I get into my whole thing about that fight, fight with quotations, imagine the casuals that showed up for that. You know, because it definitely went across the mainstream. You know, hardcore MMA fans know the background. They knew what to expect. They knew what that fight was all about. But if you're watching, say you subscribe to Netflix and you haven't really seen any MMA, you really haven't seen any UFC and you thought, but you know Ronda and you know Gina because they both crossed over. They both went into acting. Ronda was in WWE. You probably knew them. So maybe they found some casuals that didn't really know about the fight game, but heard this and saw this and heard the promotion and all the hype. And then sat down like, all right, let's do this. Wait, what? What just happened? I guarantee if you knew nothing about it in combat sports, you watch that and you're like, what the hell just happened? What happened? And then imagine if that were part of the old model and that were a pay-per-view. Imagine, but the casuals probably wouldn't have thrown down for it. But imagine if somehow, some way, or even if you weren't a casual and you were a fan and you paid for it, how pissed would you be? But if you know anything about that game, about those two, about their background, how could that have gone any other way than it did? I would even allege, in my first thought, you know, obviously me and the big head were texting back and forth. I'm like, bruh, I'm surprised it lasted as long as it did. 17 seconds. Because we knew that's how that was going to play out. We knew that's what was going to happen. Ronda would do what she always did back in the day. Run across the cage and rip her opponent's arm off. Until she ran into better opposition that knew how to defend it. And kept her on her feet. And then broke her face. But Gina was going to do that 17 years after her last fight? Of course not. And not exactly genius either, by the way, in her post-fight comments. And did she seem that upset about it when it was over? She was grinning ear to ear. Anyway, what I'm trying to say to you, I'm not offended because I expected it. I'm not offended because I knew this was what was going to happen. I will tell you this. They took a lot of people for a ride. They got theirs. Hey, credit. Credit to you ladies. Big night for Netflix. Ton of eyeballs on that. And they got paid. They got out of there in 17 seconds. Nobody died. Nobody was badly hurt. Hey, those two got over. They got over. I'm not pissed. I think that's why they looked so happy when it was over. Like, damn, look at us. Both got paid seven figures for 17 seconds worth of work. Nobody got hurt. And believe me, if you saw it, they spent more time hugging each other, crying after the fight, than they did actually fighting one another. And you know what? I would too. If I made that kind of money for that kind of work, I'd be hugging my opponent and crying as well. Tears of happiness. Anyway, but and I'm even fine with all that because I expected that. The only thing I'm not fine with is them acting afterwards like, man, we changed the world. We did. No, you didn't. You may have changed your world, but you didn't change anybody else's world with that. You got over, okay? Just take your money and go and buy your houses and do whatever you're going to do. But stop acting like we owe you a thank you for that because we don't. I mean, seriously, like, you're welcome. Are you not entertained?
2: You're welcome.
0: What, for those 17 seconds? But, again, I'm not bent that it happened. I'm bent that you are demanding credit for it. All right, when we come back, and I'll get into that later on.
4: Real.
0: Chris Mannix is going to join me. That's next. Blake Cashman, next hour. Weigh in on any of this if you want. You have your phone number. Go ahead and use it.
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7: The Patriots want revenge. The Broncos want payback. The Bills want retribution. It's all on the 2026 NFL schedule. And vengeance has never looked better. Westwood One Sports.
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1: Welcome back, Rome Rescue. It's Monday. Nice to have you here. Great to be here. All right, as promised, we're joined right now by a senior writer for Sports Illustrated, also an NBC Sports NBA insider, a contributor to NBC Sports Boston's coverage of the Celtics. He is host of the Open Floor podcast. He is a boxing analyst for DAZN. Of course, I'm talking about Chris Mannix. Chris, always appreciate you making time. How you doing, dude?
2: Good to see you, Jim. Doing well.
1: Good. Good to see you, Chris. All right, so the Cavaliers survive and they advance for the second straight series in seven games. They hammer Detroit by 31. Let me start, though, Chris, with the Pistons. After they blew that 9-point lead in Game 5, then they get hammered at home last night. Where does that leave them, given that they came in as a 60-game winner and a top seed?
2: You know, I think it. They've obviously got some holes to fill here, and they knew that coming into this postseason. As happy as they were with the success of the regular season, they understood this was a team that was not yet a finished product. And I think that what was exposed to a degree was the lack of perimeter shooting. Duncan Robinson shot the ball pretty well in this conference semifinals, but they need more reliable perimeter scoring around Cade Cunningham, guys that can make shots. The big decision they're going to have to make this offseason is about Jalen Duren, though. If Jalen Duren stopped playing basketball after the 82nd game of the season, he would most likely be ready to receive a max-level contract right now. But Jalen Duren had a very, very bad postseason where all of the weaknesses that he seemed to have coming into the season were kind of exposed. His lack of shot-making outside of 8 feet, the fact that he's not a physically, height-wise, kind of superior guy. Defensively, he's not an elite guy on that end necessarily. All those problems that, all the questions that the Pistons had about him coming in kind of reared their head once again. And this is going to be a complicated decision. Jalen Duren is a restricted free agent, so it's not like he can just walk away. But if he does not get overwhelmed with a big offer by another team, what will a Pistons offer look like? Will it be close to the max number that Jalen Duren is looking for, or the $25 to $30 million per year range that I think the Pistons are probably more comfortable paying?
1: Chris Mannix joining us. So, Chris, what about, appreciate that, what about the Cavaliers? So they've got a quick turnaround for tomorrow's game one of the conference finals against the Knicks. Any concern that the Knicks lose any of their edge and momentum during this nine-day layoff? And then how do you see that matchup?
2: I think certainly in game one, this is the most dangerous game for the Knicks. The Cavs playing those seven games, they're sharp. And even though the turnaround is fast, getting on a plane, going straight to New York, switching completely to a new team and a new situation, I think the fact that they have been playing is going to give them a bit of an advantage. What the Cavs have to do, though, is they got to bottle what they did in game seven. Like, everything they did in game seven, except for perhaps James Harden not playing well, was the kind of thing they're going to need. They're going to need Donovan Mitchell to be the best player on the floor. You know, playmaking, scoring, everything, rebounding a little bit. They're going to need everything from Donovan Mitchell. They're going to need Jared Allen and Evan Mobley to be the two best big men in this series. The Knicks run a lot of their offense through Karl Anthony Towns. They're going to continue to do that. They need Allen and Mobley at a bare minimum to play the bigs in New York to a standstill. And they need Donovan Mitchell to play Jalen Brunson to a standstill. So I thought what the Cavs did in Game 7 was exceptional. That was almost the very best of the Cleveland Cavaliers. If they can bottle that, play that type of defense, that get that kind of production from those guys, that's going to be giving them the best chance to win the series.
1: You know, I agree. If we get Game 7 Cavaliers and they can continue to sustain that, we've got ourselves a real series. Chris Mannix joining us. A much closer series, I think, than people think. What about the Western Conference Finals, which get underway, Thunder and Spurs? Given, Chris, that De'Aaron Fox and Harrison Barnes are the only players on the Spurs roster with any playoff experience coming in, how far ahead of schedule is this young team by making it to the Conference Finals already?
2: That it's really Harrison Barnes, right? Harrison Barnes got 71.

0: games of playoff experience. You know, Fox has got that one series. So they are, in some ways, defying expectations. Look, there is a formula for building a championship team. It is be bad, get good, get really good, then get championship good. We have seen it happen. If you just look at the last three champions, right? Oklahoma City, they took their lumps. Denver, they took their lumps. Boston was in like six conference finals, one finals, before they finally broke through. Very rarely do you see a team push those obstacles aside and just blow right past them. Well, the Spurs, they're in a unique position here. Number one, they've got Victor Wembanyama, who is the biggest game changer in the NBA on both ends of the floor. And they're going into a series against the best team in the NBA, but a team that lost to them four times during the regular season, if you throw that NBA Cup game into the mix. In two of those games, the Spurs have boat raced the Thunder. So it's they haven't been close in a couple of those games. The matchups, they seem to favor San Antonio. The coaching in those games has favored San Antonio. So this Spurs team, you know, they're the most equipped team to, you know, ignore that traditional formula, ignore that normal path, and go right past it in a series like this.
1: So would you go far enough to say you think they'll win?
0: I don't know. To me, it's a coin flip. This is a coin flip type of series because Oklahoma City, like, they haven't been shop-worn through the first two rounds. They've been just speeding through the both of them. The fact that Jalen Williams got a full week to get ready, to get healthy, I think that bodes well for Oklahoma City. I think the big matchup to watch, well, there's two of them. The big matchup to watch, Chet Holmgren against Victor Wembanyama. Chet Holmgren has to have a great series. He's had a good postseason, averaging around 20 points per game, shooting 60% from the floor, around 38% from three. He's got to play like that. But for some reason, Victor Wembanyama is in the head of Chet Holmgren. He's been that way all season long, whether it's talking or playing. He is in the head of Chet Holmgren. Holmgren has to get past that and have a great series. I think that Mark Daigneault has to find a way to outcoach Mitch Johnson. I thought Mitch Johnson had a great bunch of games against Oklahoma City during the regular season. Some of the matchup things that they did were exceptional against Oklahoma City. Mark Daigneault is going to have to win this chess match against Mitch Johnson, because there are going to be some really interesting matchups that you can play out there between these two teams. He's got to win that battle.
1: Chris Mannix joining us. So, Chris, the league announced yesterday that SGA won his second straight MVP award. Not only won the award, but won it convincingly. Were you at all surprised by how large the margin was over the Joker? And do you think the voters got it right?
0: I think they got it right. I voted for Shea, and he had my ballot kind of locked up, you know, a week or two before the end of the season. I thought over the final 4 months of the season, Wembanyama was probably the best player in the NBA. He had a phenomenal January on. He was really great. But this is a full season award, and you can't dismiss what Shai Gilgeous-Alexander did at the start of the season before Jalen Williams played a minute. They were 18-1 before Jalen played a minute. His numbers without Jalen Williams, who, if we don't forget, all NBA second team guard last year, all defensive team player. He is elite in every possible way. They were running through Western Conference teams with Shai Gilgeous-Alexander leading the way. So he was great at the start of the season when Wemby was either injured or not great. Jokic was great at the start of the season, but he wasn't great in the second half, at least not defensively. He was an inferior player on that end of the floor. So I think the totality of the season matters. At least it mattered on my ballot, clearly mattered on everybody else's ballot. That's why I think Shai deserved to win that award.
1: Appreciate the transparency. And think about SGA, too. It's amazing to me, Chris. He's ascending. I think the guy's getting better. I think he had a better year this year than last year, arguably. And I think he's getting better still. Chris, before you go, you've covered the Celtics for years and years. You know that franchise as well as anybody. Do you think there's anything at all to these Giannis, Jaylen Brown trade talk rumors that have gotten so much run in social media circles? And then secondarily, if you were the Celtics, would you consider that?
0: Could there be a conversation about Giannis in Boston? Yes, I think there could be a conversation about him this summer. I can't say this emphatically enough. It would be insanity for the Celtics to do a deal like that. Insanity. On paper, sure, great. Giannis might be better than Jaylen Brown. Probably is better than Jaylen Brown. At 100%, Giannis is still one of the best two-way players in the game. But over the last couple of years, Giannis has not shown that he's healthy. He's battled soft tissue injuries over the last 2 years. He does not seem to have the kind of game that is going to mature all that well. Still could be a really good player, but the fact that we've been dealing with calf strains with Giannis at this stage of his career, and you have to turn around and give him a 5-year max contract as a result of that, that is nuts. Whatever warts that you may think Jaylen Brown has in his game. They have won with him. They've won a championship with him 2 years ago. He should have been top five in MVP. He was fifth in my ballot. He should be first team All-NBA this year. You don't trade 29-year-old players like that just because your season ended badly in the first round and maybe you don't like what he says in some of these Twitch streams. Like, you keep players like that. You build around players like that. You know that Tatum and Brown work. You know they are a championship duo. Why, oh why, would you ever consider breaking that up? Because you went out in the first round in a season that no one thought you were even going to make the playoffs in, much less look like the number two, one of the best teams in the Eastern Conference. There could be some calls that could take place. I would expect there will be. But if I'm the Celtics, nope. Hard pass. Jaylen Brown is on my team next year.
1: My dude, I'm so glad I asked. Chris Mannix joining us in a very busy, busy part of the year. Chris, appreciate you, dude. Great job. You look great. You sound great. And I always appreciate you coming on the program. Good job, man.
0: Anytime, Jim.
1: Chris Mannix joining us, senior writer for SI, also an NBC Sports NBA insider, and a contributor to NBC Sports Boston's coverage of the Celtics, and the host of the Open Floor podcast. Covered so much ground, couldn't even get to boxing, which I was going to get to at the very end. All right, my thanks to him. Don't forget, Monday is an Ask the Pros day where you get to ask me, or really anybody on the crew, anything you want. 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I've given you plenty to react to. So once you do this, react to it. Hit me up. You have your phone number. You know where to find me on X at Jim Rome. You can email me at Rome, R-O-M-E, at haveatake.com. Any of these things, who do you like going forward? We could talk about the series that just took place. Hit me up. Pistons fans, is it all good? Is it all positive? And what about Durant? The hell happened to that guy? That was an NBA All-Star this year. What happened to him? To Chris Mannix's point, he's probably a max guy if he stopped playing after the 82nd game of the year. But then he didn't. Well, actually, he did. That's the thing, right? The irony is, he did stop playing after the 82nd game of the year. So, what do they do with him? How much money did he cost himself? What happened to him? Hour number two, upcoming. Talk more about Rhonda versus Gina. Perv. Taking another L, Blake Cashman, and more. Stay tuned.
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0: Moving into hour number two, my thanks to Chris Mannix. I've got Blake Ashman coming on next segment. Welcome back, or good afternoon. I'm Jim Rome. Nice to have you here. 1-800-636-8686. All right, so I started talking about this, but let's really get into this. I've got thoughts on that hugely, hugely hyped Ronda Rousey-Gina Carano fight this past weekend. And when I say hugely hyped, in part by Ronda. Ronda clearly did her job. Ronda said that it was not just the biggest women's fight in the history of combat sports, but the biggest fight, period, in the sports history, period, coming in. And she was making bold, bold comments like that and really selling it. You know, frankly, and I've always liked Ronda, I still like Ronda, that's a patently absurd statement, of course. I mean, the last we saw of Ronda, she was getting her face broken by Amanda Nunes and Holly Holm. And they wanted nothing to do with the sport. And Gina had not fought in 17 years and admitted that she had to lose 100 pounds, 100, to even make this fight. But this was going to be the biggest fight in mixed martial arts history? Okay, sure. If that's the case, they played everybody because the so-called biggest fight in the history of the sport lasted all of 17 seconds. The biggest fight in mixed martial arts history lasted 17 seconds. And as I mentioned last hour, honestly, I'm surprised it lasted even that long. Plenty of folks felt ripped off, or even many felt that the fight was fixed. Ripped off. I mean, imagine if that were pay-per-view and you did throw down 50 or 60 or 70 bucks or more for that fight. Think how pissed you'd be then. But no, the fight was not fixed. The fight was not fixed. I know that's a very popular conspiracy theory online, that the fight was fixed. No, not fixed like it was a choreographed WWE event where it was scripted. Or fixed like Gina agreed to take the money and just tap 17 seconds in. It wasn't fixed in that sense. I mean, I'm certain of that. But don't act like the outcome wasn't inevitable. Don't act like that could not have gone any other way than it actually went. Gina did not only land a single punch, she didn't throw a single punch. She did not throw a single punch. I mean, she actually stood there in the ring when it was over and said she probably would have been better off scheduling a fight with a striker. I mean, what? The hell are we doing? I mean, first, that was never a possibility. The whole point of this larger-than-life fight was to have two would-be legends and or pioneers of the game fight each other. Gina, there was not going to be any interest in you if you didn't fight Ronda. That was the whole point. What do you mean you probably should have fought a striker? No, what you probably should have done was practice defense of her takedown. That's what you should have done. Secondly, I mean, the hell did Gina think that Ronda was going to do? Just stand in front of her? Ronda did exactly what everybody who knows anything about Ronda knew she would do. Run right across the cage and rip your arm off. You know, the very thing that made her so famous. The very thing that made her a champ. The very thing that she used to her advantage until she ran into much better fighters who knew how to defend it and made her stand up and then broke her face. So that was the one thing that Gina had to defend and either didn't learn, didn't try, or just couldn't do so. Or all of the above. I mean, what were you doing, Gina, in camp that whole time? What were you doing when you lost all that weight? What were you doing when you were getting ready for the biggest fight of your life? Not learning how to defend that. And I'm not saying it's the easiest thing, but you knew that was coming. She was going to shoot, get you to the mat, rip your arm off. And that's exactly what happened. So no, the fight wasn't fixed. The fix wasn't in. But the ending was not the least bit surprising unless you were one of those casuals who had never seen MMA before and you thought you'd make this your maiden voyage. So then you watched it and then you're like, what the hell just happened? Wait, it's over? And complaining that she wasn't able to show her striking ability is disingenuous at best and just dumb at worst. I mean, listen, Would it have been nice to have seen an actual competitive fight? Of course. Of course. But I'm not mad at the outcome because I knew it was coming. I expected it. But I'm going to tell you what is annoying to me about this. Not the outcome, because I knew that was going to happen. What's annoying is Ronda and Gina acting like they put on a tremendous show and gave the fans exactly what they wanted. Hell, Ronda even went as far as to say, in the ring, the cage, after the fight, that they changed the world. That was an actual quote. In the cage, right after the fight, she actually said that. We changed the world. Like, she never broke character. As if she was still in WWE and still sticking to the script. Changed the world? That changed nothing other than their bank accounts. And Netflix surely got lots of eyeballs out of it. But stop acting like that was some seminal moment in mixed martial arts history and the start of some new movement. If you two have convinced yourselves that you finally got to go out on your own terms and now you're at peace with how your careers ended, then so be it. If you want to tell yourself that and you can convince yourself of that, great. But to me and plenty of others, what that was really was a circus and a cash grab and a spectacle. And frankly, you did play everybody. It worked. You played everybody. Y'all got over. Y'all got the outcome you were personally looking for. Big paychecks. One final night on the big stage, and neither was seriously hurt. So good for you. Good for you for getting over and feeling like you have finally righted a wrong. For feeling like you got that great ending that you felt like you deserved after feeling the sport had failed you and turned its back on you. Just know that nobody else was really satisfied by that. Again, you spent more time hugging each other after the fight than you did actually fighting each other during the fight. And don't act like that was for the fans, because you gave the fans nothing. That was for both of you individually. And I do have to tip my hat to both of you. You worked the system beautifully. You gamed the system. Fine. I accept that. Just don't act like that was anything other than what it was. A cash grab and a circus. Like, if Ronda came out of retirement and beat an active, dangerous, highly ranked opponent, that would be something altogether different. But she beat someone who had not fought in 17 years and had to lose 100 pounds to even get into the cage for that 17-second fight. And then she didn't seem that upset about it when she lost. Look, I'm not opposed to going to the circus. The circus can be fun. You see all sorts of freakery and oddities at the circus. Just don't tell me that was anything other than a circus. Stop throwing off this vibe of, are you not entertained? You're welcome. No, we're not entertained.
1: You're welcome.
0: We're not thanking you for beating Gina in 17 seconds, 17 years after her last fight. Believe me. I don't know who you're trying to convince with that, but you two are way happier with that outcome than any of us and the promotion and Netflix. But in terms of the people who you think should be thanking you, they're not, nor should they be. Nobody owes you a thanks for that. I'll tip my hat to you. You got over. You got over, man. Ronda, you did a hell of a job, yo. You promoted the hell out of this fight. You got us. You got our attention. You got us to watch. You did your job. Man, you earned that house in Hawaii. Go get it. Just stop acting like you changed the game or you changed the world and now everything's different as a result of that. Nothing is different as a result of that except for your bank accounts. Now, if you want to talk about what happened before that, as an example, Nate Diaz. Nate, hate to see that. Love Nate. Love Nate. Never pretty when fighters stay a little bit too long. Now, Nate would tell you, hey, man, I don't know who you're talking about. And Nate was demanding a rematch while still in the cage after getting the hell beat out of him. They wouldn't even let him fight a third round. And then he came right up. He's like, yo, man, you know what'll happen the next time we fight. Nate, I can't. can't even make sense of your face. What are you talking about? What will happen the next time you fight? And believe me, I don't want to get on the wrong side of Nate or Nick or anybody. Nate, that was hard to watch. I don't want to see that again. I love you, my man. I do. I love you. But there's a lot of scar tissue in that face, hence a lot of bleeding in that face. And it was not easy to watch that. You know, proud, proud champ and warrior. But Perry busted him up. Man, I hope that we do not see Nate again. You know, there's so much talk about the final fight against Conor McGregor. I don't want to see that. So if you tuned into that, and here's the thing. If you're a casual and you tuned into that, that probably rubbed you the wrong way. Like, if that's the first fight you've ever seen or the first MMA fight you've ever seen, that probably was a little bit much. That was really gory. It's not for everybody. Now, if you like that, then you get your money's worth. That was vicious. That was vicious. Personally, I hope Nate walks off on that. I don't want to see Nate get beat up any further like that. I don't want to see anybody get beat up like that. And I love the sport. 1-800-636-8686. How about Chris Mannix? He normally is really intense. I'm not sure I've ever seen him as emphatic about anything as he was that the Celtics would be making an enormous mistake if they traded Jaylen Brown for Giannis. And that was a really impassioned plea and defense of Jaylen. He's like, hey, man. All right, yeah, they lost. Yes, it was disappointing. Yes, he likes to go on his Twitch stream and say things. But that's not a reason to move the guy. Not at 29. Not when you won the title a couple years ago. And you're trading for Giannis. And Mannix is saying, he's a guy who, he didn't use the phrase, but he's talking about a guy who's like, in effect, damaged goods because of all the soft tissue injuries that he suffered. What would you do? His Celtics fans, I'm kind of curious, what would you do? Have you had enough of Jaylen, or do you not want Giannis, or where do you come out on that? 1-800-636-8686. See, my man Dave Wilcox says, quote, the hope going in was that Rousey was faded enough that Carano could land a strike and make it exciting. Unfortunately, Rousey did what she's always done in the past, and there was no chance. Gino was never a ground fighter. It was predictable, but I still bit the hook. Look, so did I, Dave. But neither of us are surprised. I bit the hook because I already subscribe, all right? I didn't sign up for Netflix to get that fight. But since I have Netflix and I was home, of course I watched the fight. But I wasn't expecting any different. I mean, I was hoping that in the last 17 years, Gina had worked on her ground defense or a way to keep off the ground. Did she really think that Ronda was going to let her stand in front of her and strike? I mean, it's absurd. But again, notice I'm not crying or complaining about the outcome. I expected the outcome. And I'm not complaining because I didn't pay. I already pay. It comes with a package. You know, other than the commercials you had to see. What I do have an issue with is them acting like it wasn't what it was exactly. It was exactly what it appeared to be. It was a circus and a cash grab, and you two got over, and credit to you both. Just don't act like it wasn't that. All right, when we come back, Blake Cashman joins us, Vikings linebacker. Do not go anywhere. All right, so the playoffs, as you know, are here. And as you also know, this is where everything changes. Every possession hits different. Every run matters. 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

0: Welcome back. Jim Rome with you in Southern California. Nice to be here. Great to have you here. All right, if you're on hold, stay there. If you're not on hold, get on hold. I've got open phone lines. You know what the number is. Use it. We are joined right now by a linebacker for the Minnesota Vikings. He's now entering his eighth year in the league. He has played for the Jets and the Texans as well. Coming off a huge year, led the Vikings with 144 tackles last season, four of them for loss and a couple of sacks. The Vikings opened up the season at home against the Packers on September 13th. And my guest is hosting a youth football camp on June 12th in Eden Prairie, Minnesota. We are joined by Blake Cashman. Blake, always good to have you on the show. How you doing, Blake?
1: I'm doing well. Thank you for having me on.
0: Always good to have you on. Hey, let me ask you. So, obviously, you play a very demanding position. You're coming off a couple of years where you led the team in tackles back-to-back. You got to know, how did you approach the offseason in terms of rest and recovery? Were you able to get into anything cool away from football?
1: Yeah, I was able to get some travel in, which was very well needed. But how I approach my offseason has been the same over the last couple of years. Where I like to take, honestly, about a good month off from any strenuous, like, weight training or running. But I do like to stay active doing things like Pilates, so your body's staying moving. It's doesn't put a lot of stress on the body, your joints, and you can still break a sweat. But did a lot of traveling. I think the whole month of February I was gone. Went to Arizona with some teammates for a week, spent a couple weeks in Hawaii where my teammate Ivan Pace was getting married. So we did a little baby moon and wedding celebration there, and then was able to get to California a couple times as well, also for a former teammate's wedding of mine, Sam Darnold.
0: Dude, wedding season, it sounds like, to answer the question, you've gotten into a lot of cool stuff away from football. You know, so you talked about, Blake Cashman, my guest, the physical aspect, right? The physical recovery. How about your mental game? I bring this up because a few months ago, you posted a picture on Instagram of a book that you were reading, which included the passage of, quote, life wisdom. How careful are you to limit yourself to only good inputs in the content that you consume is a way to keep your mental game on point?
1: I think it's very important, especially, you know, in the off season when you have a lot of downtime. I like to try to pick up at least one book, a book that's a personal development book, because, you know, your mind needs training as well, but it also gives me a different way to look at things and helps maybe change my perspective. And also it's a great activity to do while you're relaxing on a beach. So, kill two birds with one stone there.
0: There you go. Blake Cashman joining us. You know, last year when I spoke, you were actually getting ready for your first season with the Vikings, who brought you home as a Minnesota native. Of course, you played your college ball for the Golden Gophers. I get that you're still chasing the Lombardi, but what's it been like returning home to ball? Is it everything you thought it would be?
1: Everything and more. It's been an absolute blast being back home, being around the people, not just family and loved ones, but fans as well that support me now, but supported me in my journey getting to playing professional football. And I think the Minnesota Vikings is as great of an organization as you'll get from leadership, from top all the way to the bottom. A lot of great people in that building. They handle and conduct business the right way. And, you know, it's a place that I think you often – a lot of players don't know much about Minnesota or obviously internally in the building, but once they get here, they get into the mindset of they never want to leave.
0: So do they have a perception, a false perception? Like, what do guys think about Minnesota that they shouldn't think, or what should they think?
1: I don't even know if people really know where Minneapolis is on the map, but it's, you know, I think people just think of quiet Midwest, obviously very cold, but it's a great place to be, you know, to obviously tap into football and just focus on your professional career. But everybody's family seems to enjoy and love it. The people here are great. And, you know, when you play enough in this league, you're around many different cultures, coaching staffs. You know, this team does it the best. You know, our schedule, our day-to-day, how we approach our work is just phenomenal, and I can't say enough good things about it.
0: you know, Blake, I mentioned at the top, you had been also with the Jets and the Texans. You make a really interesting point because every single coach that comes on this show, every player that comes on the show, they talk culture. How would you describe the Vikings culture?
1: I mean, there's a standard there that I think is held up by the locker room. You know, I think you probably have heard coaches talk about, you know, great teams are led by the locker room. Players have to lead, and this organization, this team does exactly that. And we just bring people along, whether they're free agency pickups, guys that are brought in off the streets from, you know, maybe a workout the team like, or draft picks. Everybody is brought on by the players, you know, when guys join the team, and, you know, they fall in line, and that standard is always seems to be met. And it's a very close group, high professionalism. You know, it's special to me, I guess, because I've seen the other end of it where, you know, whether it's a coach or a player, you know, people come into the building and they're the new guy and their head's down. They're just kind of going about their work, and, you know, they allow time to get them to really start developing those relationships, rather than in Minnesota, you know, when someone walks into the building, they're new, you have everybody going up to them, introduce themselves. If you need anything, I'm here for you, looking to help. And it's a very inviting family friend, professional environment. And it suits me really well. I love it. And I think that's, like I touched on earlier, why guys don't ever want to leave.
0: That's culture. Blake Cashman joining us. So, Blake, what's interesting is, you're right. Coaches always talk about that. The best teams have the strongest locker rooms and the strongest leadership within the locker room. So I'm really curious, you add Kyler Murray, a former number one pick overall, strong personality, big-time talent potentially. Like, so how do you think he'll fit in that locker room? What kind of energy has he brought so far to the facility?
1: Kyler's been great, you know. I would say with where we're at and have been in the offseason program, obviously the offense and the defense has been pretty separate, but Kyler's been very engaged with everybody in the building from what I've seen and in our locker room. We went as a group to a Wild playoff hockey game, and he was there. And that, I think that's important, especially being a new guy, because – you know, people, you're in a brand new environment, working with brand new people, and those relationships haven't formed yet. But to put yourself out there and get to know your teammates and start building those relationships is important to having a good football team. So I think that camaraderie pays dividends, especially as the season goes on. So Kyler's doing all those things, and, you know, we expect him to obviously bring what he brings in our locker room, but bring that on the football field as well.
0: Talking to Blake Cashman for a couple of minutes more. Blake, so you play for one of the sharpest D coordinators in the league, I think, in Brian Flores. He interviewed for a couple of head coaching positions in the last cycle, Pittsburgh, Baltimore. I'm sure you would have loved to have seen him get another shot at being a head coach, and he probably will at some point. It didn't happen this time around, so how pumped are you to have him back with the Vikes?
1: Oh, I don't think there is anybody happier on our defense than me when I saw he was going to be coming back, obviously for his career and himself and his family legacy. Like, I'd love to see him be a head coach one day. But he is so fun to play for. I mean, I love his aggressive attitude on how he approaches game plans, his coaching style, and I guess how he structures, you know, our practices even. It's so specific to what we're working on in that week, and I think it translates well onto the field. You know, you see the growth in players, and I can 1000% say, since working under Brian Flores, like, I've become astronomically smarter as a football player. And that's something day one when you're in meetings, whether you're a free agent or rookie, is he says, we're going to have fun, we're going to play with joy, and we're going to be a football team with high football IQ. And him and his staff are just great teachers of the game, and it's very important, obviously, at this level.
0: Blake, you're a high football IQ guy because that's a complex system. And for you to be the guy who's back there running it, obviously, that speaks very highly of you. Listen, this was not a condition of this, but I want to get into this with you because you're a good friend of the program and it's such a good cause. You're giving back to the community. And I also want to say it's obvious how important it is to you to be in that community. You're going to have your youth football camp at Eden Prairie High, the school that you attended. What can you tell us about the camp?
1: It's going to be a lot of fun. 3 hours between ages of 6 and 16. And it's going to have a bunch of different stations with different football-like drills. The station I'll be running is a little kind of backyard two-hand touch football game. I'm all-time quarterback unless the kids rope me into playing receiver or something, being a big receiver out there. But yeah, did this, been doing this now for probably 4 or 5 years, and it's always been so much fun, you know, to especially be back on the grounds that, you know, where you started your football career. It just makes it extra special, and you definitely see it in the kids' eyes when, you know, you introduce yourself and start the camp and, you know, remind some of these kids that might not know that, hey, this is where I started my football journey, and I think it inspires them because, you know, they can follow my footsteps and try to do the same thing.
0: So is it a one-man show, a one-man event, or have you got some teammates and friends coming along to help out?
1: It'll just be me, but I partnered with FlexWorks, and they run a lot of youth camps. They do a phenomenal job at organizing and setting everything up. So I just get to show up and have fun like the kids.
0: Joy, man. You got to coach with joy. Play with joy. Blake Cashman joining us. Blake, I appreciate you. Great to get caught up. Thank you very much, man. Great talking to you. Always appreciate you.
1: Thank you. Really appreciate it.
0: Okay. Blake Cashman joining us, talking some Viking football, raving about school nation and the culture and the Vikes. 1-800-636-8686. All right. Two good interviews for you. So now you should take advantage of your opportunity. Get up in here. See what else we have here really quickly. Good to see some new names again. Always adding names on X. At Last Saint 02. At Jim Rome on X. Hey, Jim. I really enjoyed the Butler and Stackhouse interview on the Side Hustle. I didn't know about Butler or that he had that life he talked about. Very real stuff. And he was so transparent about his struggles. Oh, absolutely. Karan Butler, are you kidding? Now, first of all, I appreciate you listening to that or watching that, and I appreciate your input on that. That's why I do the Side Hustle. I always say that from my original Side Hustle, the Jim Rome podcast. There are certain guests, well, 400 of them plus, but not that I can't do it with most people, but it affords me the opportunity to stretch out. There's more real estate. There's more runway. We can get into more things. And to your point, I don't know that everybody knows about Karan Butler and his background. Like, great guy, great career. Had a great college career, had a great pro career, great coach right now. Just a really kind of transcendent figure. But he had been arrested 15 times by the time he was 15 years old. And was headed down a bad path and was able to get himself straightened out. So that's what that person is talking about. It's a great listen, and he's extremely transparent. I love Karan Butler. He's one of my favorite guys. So you should check that out. Yo, Jim, just popped you on and heard you talking about the Perry Diaz fight. I love Nick, but enough is enough. I could literally taste blood in my mouth as Stitch was saying, he's not going back out there. And I mean ever. You mean Nate? I love Nick too. Lou in the 509. Yeah, no, I agree. I love Nate.
2: And I mean,
0: almost everybody who likes the fight game loves the Diaz brothers because they're so real and they're such warriors. Brother. And there's really nobody. I mean, Nate especially. Nothing against Nick, but Nate especially. But like that, and taking nothing away from Perry. I mean, Perry did his job, but I hate to see that. Because, you know, it's one thing, like if you watch athletes who stay too long, you know, maybe they're stumbling around in the outfield. But if you stay too long in combat sports,
3: It's a totally different thing. It's one thing to ding your legacy. It's another to have your face beaten beyond recognition. And then who knows how much potential damage is being done. That was a whole other thing that I'm not going to get into because I don't know. But another thing that was really big on social after that was listen to Nate. Nate does not sound the way that Nate used to sound. You can't tell me that's not brain damage. I'm not alleging that. I'm not saying that. I don't know. I'm not a neurologist. I'm not going to say that. But I do have these two. And what I saw was a proud guy beaten down by a younger guy and a lot of blood, man. Lost a lot of blood. And again, I'm no fight doctor or any kind of doctor, but it would stand to reason. You know, with all that scar tissue, he bleeds. Nate bleeds a lot. A lot. And if he fights again, he's going to bleed even more. He's going to keep bleeding. If you keep hitting that guy in the face with your fists and your elbows and your knees, you're going to bleed. And I'm just wondering, like, Nate's got plenty of life left ahead of him. Nate doesn't need to fight. Nate's kept his money, I'm sure. Nate's brother has a gym. Nate has other endorsements. And I just don't want to see it. I hate to see that. I don't, like, why would it be any different? That whole thing, like, Nate immediately wanted a rematch. But why would the fight, why would a rematch be any different than what we just saw this weekend? I don't need to see that again. I mean, I hate to see Nate go out like that, but, you know, he took that fight. But that's Nate. Nate will take any fight against anybody, anytime, if you pay him the right amount of money. Anybody else watch that and want to talk about that? Ken and SA's got a take. Things that lasted longer than the Rousey-Carano fight. One, Wendy Williams burp fart.
4: It's a matter of time. She's not lonely. Yeah. I apologize.
3: That was not 17 seconds. Number two, Bob in L.A.'s on-air stroke.
5: Stunning beat writer by the name of Luca. I don't know what Lincoln Riley thinks. I just hope that this guy, Luca, goes to the first open court available and sue their ass, and therefore giving him another red stain on that nice, very pretty USC. Excuse me, Jim.
3: Don't get anywhere near Alvin, because that dude is heartless. Alvin, I can't believe the way you did him. I can't, that was longer than the fight, but I can't believe you did him like that. It took Bob longer to die than for that fight to take place. Number three, the Quinnen Williams interview. That was short, but longer than 17 seconds, but probably more unfortunate than the fight itself. Number four, the Corvette pace car before you broke it. What does that mean? You mean how long I was in the car before I broke it? No. Jimmy Johnson and I were in the pace car longer than 17 seconds before I allegedly broke it.
6: Air conditioner on and stuff, and it overheated. And when it overheated, it blew off the radiator hose, and steam was going everywhere, and it looked really bad, but you did not do that.
3: Thank you. I did not break it. But I will never forget that staffer running up on me. You broke the pace car. Hey, ma'am, let me ask you something. Yes, your pace car is broken. I'll give you that. But how did I break it by sitting in the passenger seat while Jimmy Johnson ran me around the brickyard? How could I have broken the car? I mean, she could not wait to get up in my grill. You broke the pace car. What the hell are you talking about? I broke the pace car. It was so bad I had to bring Jimmy Johnson on to defend me, to say, I know, Rome, you did not break the pace car. Not that I needed that, but I needed that. And finally, Rob Dasmati's

0: But that's not the way you look when you work here. Then again, if you look like that, I probably wouldn't have hired you. This is not a dispensary. This is the Jim Rome Show. Tazmati's back. Dear Jim, lasting 17 seconds is very impressive. Sincerely, Alvin on Hump Day.
1: Hump Day. Let's go.
0: All in Albany. Wore the Rome family kicking it in Saratoga this summer. Broham, you know we would consider it, except you know that's not how we summer. We summer in the North Woods. DJ's great. DJ just keeps adding people to the list. She's like, would it be all right if... I'm like, now who? Your family, our family, the kids, their boyfriends or girlfriends, girlfriends, boyfriends. Yeah, bring them all. They're so funny. I said to Jan the other day, I said, you know the kids. The kids are so great. The kids are awesome. They're like, Mom, nah, I broke the clock. I'll be back. Jana wouldn't want me sharing that story anyway. Yeah, I'll think about it. You know where I should put them, man? The boathouse. If I put them in the boathouse, they'll stop asking to come around. They won't want, Jake, Logan, can we come to the lake house? Well, yes, but Dad says we all have to stay in the boathouse. We're good. No thanks, we're good. I'm not staying in that boathouse. Stay tuned. We're open phones the rest of the way. Lots to cover, including the feel-good story that is Aaron Rye. All of this still ahead.
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3: Well, guess who's back? Aaron Rodgers has finally decided to return to the Pittsburgh Steelers. It's a one-year deal for the future Hall of Famer. Reunited with Coach Mike McCarthy, they won a Super Bowl in Green Bay. Can they do it again in the Steel City? Westwood One Sports.
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1: 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We'll talk PGA Championship. I mean, all the way into hour number three. That's how busy the sports calendar is right now. That's such a great story, too. A story of nice radio. And I pride myself on not going the other way and feeding into all the toxicity and all the hate that's out there. Like, I want to be that guy to be positive and upbeat, but still bring the heat. So I really would have loved to have led with that, except the Pistons made it impossible. The association made it impossible, but we will definitely get there. Smackleford writes, Rome, at UFC is and will always be king. That spectacle on Netflix last night was nothing more than the dancing with the stars of MMA. Just some has-beens giving their last-ditch effort before hitting the bankruptcy and unemployment line. See, I'm not saying that even. It was their first show. It was their first attempt. You know, they've got some work to do. But I'm not here to kill the production, although parts of the production were pretty annoying. But I'm not here to kill that. Like, it was their first attempt at it. Netflix said they had more eyeballs on that than anything. Yeah, Jake Paul at the end saying to Dana White, you know, we're coming. The takeover. The takeover's in effect. Competition's good. Competition is good for anything and everything. I was just focused primarily on the last two fights. Nate Diaz, and the fact that I don't want to see that happen again to Nate, because I love Nate. And you don't want to stay too long in that sport, for sure. You don't want to stay too long in any sport, but especially in that sport. And then number two, I don't even fault Ronda and Gina, man. They got over. They got over. I feel like we got played, but I don't feel like I got played because I knew what was going to happen. But I don't blame that or them or even the outcome that I knew was coming. The thing that I am aggravated by is them acting like, you're welcome. Wasn't that awesome?
2: Well, you're for you, welcome.
1: But not for us. You didn't change the game. You didn't change the world. That didn't revolutionize the sport. Are you not entertained? No. No, we're not. Are you not richer? Yes, you are. You got paid. Good for you. Get yours. But no, we're not entertained. Entertained by what? Ronda running across the cage and applying her armbar to Gina. Same as it ever was. Like, that's all the months of hype and the promise of this is the biggest night ever in the history of the sport. I don't even care about that money. And by the way, Ronda reportedly wanted to make clear to everybody that she actually got paid more than that. That they paid her. There were other things in her contract which pushed that number even higher. Great. Good, Ronda. You earned it. If somebody's willing to give it to you and the check does not rubberize, then you're worth it. You earned it. And you did bring eyeballs to it because you sold that thing hard. Gina, I think what Gina thinks, why she looks so happy, one, she's still alive. She's still on the right side of the dirt. And two, I think that she went through a lot of soul searching, lost a lot of weight, never thought she'd be in position to ever fight ever again. But can we stop acting like that fight was a great fight and it was the best thing that ever happened to the sport? That's all I'm saying. All right, when we come back, talk some golf. Talk about the PGA. That's coming up next.
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0: to our third hour. Nice to have you here. I'm Jim Rome. Welcome to the jungle. Tremendous Monday to you, wherever you might be. 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Telephone number is toll-free, 1-800-636-8686. 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All right, so new topic, new hour, new topic. I can't believe I got this far, but since I promised you some nice radio, let's talk about the nicest guy ever to win the PGA. Now, I say this, although I've never actually spoken to Aaron Rye. We've never had him in the jungle. I've never met him. I've never spoken to him. So obviously, I do not know him personally. So I can't really call him the best dude ever based on any personal experience. But judging by everybody else's reaction, he really must be one of the best dudes ever. Because I'm not sure that I've ever seen everybody else celebrate a guy like this. I don't know that I've ever seen a bunch of competitors so happy for a dude after losing to that dude. It's kind of easy to see why, though, when you start finding out more about him. For instance, the iron covers. Let's get into that. Typically, iron covers are considered dorky and for tryhards, and the cool kids would never. They're arguably the single most hated golf accessory for whatever goofy reason. People just can't stand iron covers. But Aaron Rye uses them for an amazing reason. He uses them to not only remember where he came from, but specifically to honor his father. Because his father did everything he could to sacrifice and buy him a really expensive set of irons. So when he bought him those irons, his father used to wash them and apply baby oil to them every single day after practice. He would literally clean the individual grooves on the club face every single day because they were expensive and to take care of them, to take care of everything that he had. So to remember and appreciate what he has, where he's from, and to honor his father, Rye still uses his iron covers to this day, even though he doesn't need to, even though it's allegedly deeply uncool, he's not changing. Not for anybody. And certainly as a way of remembering who he is, where he's from, and to honor his father. So, of course, there were nothing but, I don't want to say nothing but there were angry lava pigs on social media who were trying to clown this guy for it all weekend long, along with the fact that he wears two golf gloves instead of just one. Like, he's the only guy to rock two gloves. And he's got a reason for that as well. Growing up, when he played, it was really cold. Really cold. So he gloved up. And then got used to it and liked it and never changed that either. So now the lava pigs are hung up on that too. Like, what a freaking dork. This guy is like the double dork. The two gloves and the iron covers. Nerd! Can you imagine judging this guy while he's winning the PGA Championship because he's got two gloves on and covers on his irons? Could anything possibly matter any less than that? I mean, if that's what you're worried about, his two gloves and his iron covers, then you're an even bigger loser than those at home playing golf detective. You know, those losers who try to watch for rules infractions on TV and then report them to the PGA. It's actually a different kind of loser. I don't think those losers are nerds, right? Or narcs. The other people that are clowning him for his covers and his gloves are just here to hate, man. Just be negative and talk junk. They're just haters. They're haters. They're over there, they're narcs. They're narcs and they're nerds. Over here, they're just here to hate and clown and try to bully a nerd. In the meantime, the nerd's like one of the best guys ever and one of the best stories ever. Oh, and by the way, the best player out there this weekend. But the nerds or the narcs, they're like the most annoying hall monitors who ever lived. That you idiots wasting your own time clowning Aaron Rye for the dumbest reasons in the world. I mean, why are you killing a good guy? This is what this world's become, that so many of you are just here to hate. Hate on a great guy. Hate on a great story. Hate on somebody who's got unbelievable gratitude. Hate on somebody who's giving his wife a ton of credit for her support. Like, it's an all-time feel-good golf story. I know that people are absolutely obsessed with the salacious and the scandalous and the controversial. I'm not saying I won't go there. I'm not saying I won't discuss that. But when something really, really good happens, not only is it okay to say something really, really good happened, we should give that person credit. You don't need to tear that down. You don't need to tear down really, really awesome things.
1: For real.
0: Especially when there's nothing there to tear down. I mean, you want to talk about scandalous, salacious, controversial, that's Tiger Woods, not Aaron Rye. I don't think we're going to see Aaron flipping an SUV anytime soon. I don't think we're going to see Aaron getting chased down the driveway by his wife while she's wielding a 9.
2: My wife on
0: well,
2: my phone.
0: If he did, she would have a 9 with a cover on it. But that'll never happen if he goes to. There will never be an Aaron Rye alarm. I can guarantee it. I guarantee it. Like, never say never, but I guarantee it. There will never, ever be an Aaron Rye alarm. Ever. Just as I suspect, he will never show up in the back seat of any squad car swaddled in a blanket. Nor will he ever take off to Switzerland for a month of rehab. I think it's probably safe to say that Aaron will never check any of those boxes, let alone every one of those boxes. But what the dude did do was win the PGA in dominant fashion by 3 strokes after starting the day 2 off the lead. And you can find the guy boring, and you can find his iron covers dorky, but there's no way to talk crap about that epic 68-foot bomb that he rolled in on 17.
3: Here at the 17th.
4: Good pace. How about in? How about in?
0: That right there was a dagger. Dagger golf putt. That was the nicest guy on tour, sticking the knife in every other player's back. In the heart, actually, in the field. That was so cold-blooded. Cold-blooded from the most affable guy ever. You gotta love it. Gotta love it. The only thing that I would say to Aaron Rye is this. I'm not sure the Eagles are really your vibe, my dude. I know you just won the biggest tournament of your life in Philly. You won your major in Philly as a long shot, one of the longest shots ever. Right now, you're all infatuated and all about Philly and Philly fan. Brotherly love. I get it. You feel like you're one of them, maybe even embraced by them. I'm just warning you. I'm not sure, as good a guy as you are, and maybe the best guy on tour, I'm just not sure that you and the Eagles and Eagle fan are actually as good of a fit as you seem to think, my dude.
5: Coming into this week, did you have a favorite NFL team?
6: Unfortunately,
7: no!
5: Do you now have a favorite NFL team, Aaron Rye?
8: Oh, my God.
6: I do.
5: It is?
6: The Eagles.
0: My dude's quick on his feet, right? Now, are you sure you want to be an Eagles fan, though? Are you sure you're ready for that? Are you prepared to get down on your hands and knees? Like, I don't know what you just... I don't know that you know what you committed to. Are you prepared to get down on your hands and knees next time they win a Super Bowl, grab a horse pie right off the ground, slap it between 2 slices, and take a big bite? Because, my man, if you are not prepared to eat horse crap, then you are not prepared to be an Eagle fan, because that's how Eagle fan gets down. I mean, it's okay. It's not really necessary. It's not mandatory. Nor is it necessary even to go full Philly convert just because you won outside Philly. Because going full Philly convert also means you climb greased light poles, I mean, these are just the rules now. You climb grease light poles, and then you hammer toss empty vodka bottles, and you take them off your head, and you chuck batteries, and you boo Santa, and you cheer when people get injured. My guy, none of that sounds like you. Does it? None of that sounds like nice radio. Nice radio. By the way, to anybody trying to say the nicest guy ever running away with the PGA made for horrible viewing, I would say this. You were not watching and listening for the right things this weekend, because if you were, you would have heard Mel Gibson multiple times, and it would have made it all worth it. Yes, give me back my son. Made a return at least twice that we know of at the PGA. The first one that we know of was during the third round on Saturday. Check it.
1: It's the back of the hole. Xander Schauffele's second.
2: Give me back my son!
0: I mean, that's not Alvy. That's actual. Not the greatest impression, but pretty clear right there on the broadcast. Then it seemed to happen again yesterday. Check this one out.
7: We competed against Smalley in the ACC.
2: Give me back my son!
0: I don't know. Like, I still can't believe I'm saying this, but I still think that Parody Larry did it best at the Masters. I still have no idea how he got into the Masters, given that he couldn't get anywhere near us on Radio Row. I have no idea how he got into the Masters. I don't know who let him within 200 yards of the front entrance. But I have to admit, this is the best Mel Gibson that I've heard so far this year. And I'm almost positive it was Parody Larry.
2: Give me back my son!
8: I'll get the lift. Let's keep an eye.
0: Hey, Larry. Two big wins in a calendar year. Or in 1 year. Smack off and that. You can't convince me that wasn't him. Here's the honest truth.
2: Give me back my son!
0: So good. I'd love to sit up here and just say, hey, clones, great job. I really don't know who or how that happened.
2: Give me back my son.
0: I don't know the origin. It seems so out of pocket and so random that it's got to be clone generated. And then once somebody did it once, maybe the copycats jumped in. I'm not saying I know that for a fact. No clone that I've seen has taken credit for this. It just seems so random. Like, where else would something like that come from? That movie is like 20 years old. And it's not like there's some sort of storyline on the PGA Tour about somebody's son getting ripped.
2: Give me back my son!
0: It seems jungle generated, but I'm not saying that it is. I don't know that it is. It's just so random and so odd. And no clone has come forward to say, hey,
2: give
0: Rome, not even anybody lying. Not even Larry. But of all the things to say in somebody's backswing on tour, give me back my son?
2: Give me back my son! Give me back my son!
0: But it is hilarious.
2: Give me back my son!
0: Wherever it came from, it is hilarious.
2: Give me back my son! Give me back my son!
0: The movie's actually 30 years old, not 20 years old. The movie's 30 years old. So where's this coming from? We're the only ones who ever talk about that line. Now, I don't think anybody's talked about that line since the movie dropped 30 years ago, and yet we've been talking about it for 30 years. So how can it not be us? Every week we talk about that at least once, or somebody tries to bring it up at least once, 30 years after the fact. So you know what? I take it back. I am going to take credit for that. Where else could it come from? I'm looking for ATPs, Ask the Pros. ATPs, ask anything you want. All right, still ahead. Perv! All these years after coaching, the Jacksonville Jaguars takes another L, but this one's so much worse than any of the others. Way more costly. I've got that coming up. I've got your telephone calls coming up. I've got your reaction coming up. We're looking for ATPs as well. So, take part. Get up in here. Lots to get done. Good to be here on a Monday. Stay tuned. You're in the jungle. I'm Jim Rome. Your reaction on the other side of this.
9: 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The two best teams, the two best players, the matchup we've waited for all season. Spurs, Thunder, Wemby versus SGA. Can San Antonio take down the defending champs? We break it all down on the road to the finals. Westwood One Sports.
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0: Like Albie, I don't even know you anymore. It's based on his bumps. It's based on his bumps. All right, so new topic for you. It's pretty obvious who the worst NFL coach ever is, right? Do you know how I know for sure that the worst NFL coach ever is actually the worst NFL coach ever? He's still taking L's 5 years after he coached his last game. That's a pretty good indicator. Of course, I'm talking about Urban Meyer. Urban Meyer.
1: Get out of Dodge.
0: Who last coached a game in week 13 of the 2021 season, but just took another loss. And this one is a big L. In fact, you could argue this was actually the biggest loss of his entire NFL career. Maybe of his entire football life. At Brett_McMurphy, quote, Urban Meyer loses arbitration over 2021 firing as coach with Jacksonville Jaguars, saving NFL club more than $30 million. Sources told at On3. 30 mil. Swirling down the drain. Couldn't happen to a better dude or a worse coach. NFL coach. Great college coach. Terrible NFL coach. Actually, worst NFL coach. Close to the best college coach and the worst NFL coach. Not easy to do both those things, but he pulled it off. Now, the hilarious part is, it only happened to Perv because he's such a bad dude. Do you know how hard it is to actually be fired for cause? I mean, it's almost unheard of. By an NFL head coach. Or as an NFL head coach, do you know how hard it is to be fired for cause? It's virtually impossible. Yet he pulled it off. It means you have to do more than just suck and lose a ton of games. Just sucking and losing a ton of games is not enough to be fired for cause. Coaches get fired all the time for not getting the job done. I mean, that's part of the deal, right? They're hired to get fired. They know they're going to get fired. Hall of Famers get fired, but they don't get fired for cause. They still get paid. This is what Perv was trying to do. He was trying to get his money. He was trying to get paid. Yet he lost. They didn't fire him because he was horrible. Well, they did. But they were able to fire him for cause, meaning they didn't have to pay him off. That's how badly he jacked that up. So here's where I want to help out and clarify, because a bunch of people on social media clearly think that he got fired because he was feeling up some co-ed. And he got caught on video. But that's not really the story here. I mean, yes, it's true. Buddy did famously need a night out.
2: Buddy!
0: And he took that night out at his chop house in Columbus, where he was videoed placing digits in controversial places on a co-ed. But that's not what really got him fired for cause. There's the evidence of that, if you're watching on the stream. But that's not who they brought in to testify. That's not what got him fired. She was not the star witness. I could easily argue that skipping the team flight was a worse crime than anything that he did in the chop house. I mean, sure, that video was really embarrassing for the Jags.
1: 250, 250.
0: And him. But so was their head coach skipping a team flight, bailing on the team.
1: Stay the season,
0: because that's essentially abandoning the team and not doing your job, refusing to do your job. Whoever heard of an NFL head coach saying, man, I need a buddy needs a night out. I'm just not going to fly with the team back after a game. Never heard of that either. I mean, that's how you get fired for cause. Not necessarily for Buddy taking a night out, because Buddy can have a night out. Buddy can definitely have a night out. Buddy just can't skip the team flight after a loss. Buddy can have a night out, but Buddy can't abandon the team. You know, then we're talking about contract violations, violations of team rules, or maybe that's not even in full what it was. I'm sure that was part of their argument. But the real kicker here, The real kicker here was him kicking the kicker. Remember that? See what I did there? I love that the star witness list that the Jags put together for this arbitration hearing consisted of the entire kicking unit. Not just the kicker, the entire kicking unit, along with former GM Trent Baalke. Of course, Josh Lambeau was going to be a witness in this, but, and that's not surprising, the coach kicked him, actually. All but put him on a tee and tried to kick him in the end zone. But not only that, we knew Lambeau would be there, but also the long snapper and the punter were witnesses. So it makes me wonder, did Perv kick more people than just the kicker, or did he just kick the kicker and were the long snapper and the punter the closest witnesses? I don't know. Did he kick the kicker, punt the punter, and long snap the long snapper? I don't know. Or did he just kick the kicker and did the other two because they all rolled together and were probably close by? Did they see it? And were they able to testify on his behalf? I don't know. I just know that all three of them were called to testify. But it does serve as a good reminder that Perv kicked his kicker, which is the type of thing that gets you fired for cause. And he didn't just kick the kicker. He also allegedly told that kicker, quote, "I'm the ball coach. I'll kick you whenever the bleep I want.
2: I'm the ball coach. I'll kick you whenever I want."
0: Because Lambeau said something to the effect of, "Hey, man, you just kick me. You can't kick me. Don't kick me." To which Perv said, "I'm the ball coach. I'll kick you whenever the hell I want." I'm sure that line landed really nicely in the arbitration hearing, Perv. I bet that line really resonated. Nothing incriminating about that line. Not at all. I didn't just kick you. Hell yes, I kicked you. And I'll do it again whenever the hell I want. I'm the head ball coach.
2: Word.
0: You want to talk about a smoking gun? That's not a denial. I never kicked him.
2: No,
0: I never kicked him.
2: Hey, bud.
0: Oh, I did it, and I'll do it whenever the hell I want.
2: One of those. It just wasn't. It was so much so I couldn't believe, and I looked at him. I said, "Don't you ever kick me again." So I'm the head ball coach. I'll kick you whenever I want.
0: Talk about a smoking gun. I'm sure that testimony sounded just like that. The only thing missing was the video, but, I mean, that's the kicker saying, "He kicked me. I told him, don't you ever do that again." And he told me, "I'll do it whenever the hell I want. I'm the old ball coach.
2: I'll kick you whenever I want."
0: I'm guessing this is the main reason why the arbiter did sign with the Jags. The whole kicking the kicker thing. I'm sure Buddy's night out didn't help. But again, I think that was more about skipping the team flight, abandoning the team, and not doing the job than getting caught on camera grab-assing with a co-ed.
1: That was devastating.
0: It's just amazing to me how you can be objectively the worst football coach in NFL history, go 2-11, be so bad, so toxic, and so out of touch that he didn't even make it through one season. Do you know how hard that is to do? Even to be one and done means a coach would have to be so horrible, and the organization made such a horrible mistake and decision and own it to fire a guy after 1 year. It happens, but you'd have to be horrible, and the organization would have to have made such a horrible decision. But this is so much worse. He didn't even make it through a season. Not only didn't make it through a season, but didn't even get his money. I mean, this so-called icon didn't even make it through a year and was so out of touch and in so over his head, he allegedly didn't even know who Aaron Donald was and famously remarked that being in the NFL was like facing Alabama every week.
1: It's Alabama every week.
0: Yeah. Something else he didn't get about the NFL. You can't walk around the stretching line and see a player that you're not happy with and just kick him if they don't execute. And you can't abandon your team if you don't execute. Again, I can't stress this enough. losing is not cause for firing. He didn't get fired for all the losing. Well, I mean, he did, but it was so much more than that. But they didn't have to pay him because they were able to prove that they fired him for cause. Like, all this time, this dude's trying to chase down all that money because they fired him and they didn't pay him. And they were able to prove, well, we didn't pay him because he was a bag. And it worked. That he kicked kickers, he abandoned the team, and we fired him, and he was not capable of doing his job. So therefore, we fired him for cause. I mean, I hope kicking the kicker was worth it, Perv. That, in part, was a $30 million mistake and a permanent stain on your legacy. I hope that was worth it, although I know it wasn't. Try not to kick any of your coworkers on the broadcast desk if you disagree with any of their takes on Fox. Way to go, Herb. Couldn't you just leave well enough alone? Most people would just move on, lesson learned, on to bigger and better things. No need to dwell on this. New day, new opportunities. My life's moved on. I've gotten new jobs. Look forward, not back. But somewhere in that fairy tale head of yours, you feel like you were the one who was done wrong. That you were the victim. That you were entitled to all that money. And then what? All that did was give the Jags a reason to rehash your embarrassing tenure all over again and remind everybody that you were a terrible coach, that Buddy needed a night out, Buddy. That Buddy was never the victim, that everybody you came in contact with was out to get you. I mean, I guess I should thank you because I had totally forgotten about you. But you reminded me of how much of a contributor you were to the content factory. So thanks, Herb. Good for you. I appreciate you. Thank you.
1: That was devastating. Heartbreaking.
0: Yeah, I'm sure it was devastating. Dude, getting fired for cause is so hard to do in the NFL, honestly. I mean, you have to do things like snort lines in your office, kick kickers, things like that. Those are the things that get you fired for cause, not losing. Like I've said several times, on this show, believe me, they would love, the NFL would love to be able to say, oh, we fired him for cause. He's not a good coach. He lost way more games than he won. We're not paying him. You're paying him. You're paying him unless you can prove that you fired him for cause.
3: Cause.
0: The only way you can do that is if they kick the kicker. Or they're blasting rails in their office and videotaping it and sending it to their girlfriend. Fired for cause. Wild. So he probably thought to himself, it's 30 mil, man. It's 30 mil. I'm going to take a run. I'm going to take a shot. And maybe it's going to rehash everything all over again. And I'll get embarrassed all over again. But it's 30 million bucks. So take your shot. But to lose and have all that rehashed and to lose and not get your money, man, that is a big bleeping L right there. A big L. All right. Sorry about that. Hope that was worth it. When we come back, ATPs. How about an ATP? Ask the pros. What do you want to know about any of us or anything? Hit us up. Maybe you found the show after a long time. Maybe you're just now finding the show. You want to ask anything about the show. ATP, ask the pros. That's what we're here for, and we'll do that next.
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17: 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The following is an EAS test.

But I don't know that I've ever told this part of the story. Once, I think, I came back from college, and it was a two-week vacation, and I wanted to make some money, or maybe it was just a summer break. I don't know what it was, but it was a very finite time, like only 2 weeks or a month. And I convinced my dad to let me work part-time to get some money in my pocket. And after a week, I decided I hated it, and I tried to quit. And he just went berserk. He went crazy. And I tried to argue with him, like, look, I did it for a week, and I've only got a week left before I got to go back to school. What's the big deal? Then he went, like, next level nuclear. What's the big deal? Then the child kicked in, you know? You finish what you start, knucklehead. So it wasn't one day, but it was 1 week, and Mount J erupted. Yeah, I don't want to paint my dad in a bad light. My dad was a great guy. But man, when he went, he'd go hot and then he'd just cool off. Like once he said it and got it out of his system, it was done. But man, for those 30 seconds or 5 minutes or whatever it was, you didn't want that smoke. I know I didn't. But I used to get it routinely. So there's that. I quit a real job once after 37 days, not one. That GM was equally pissed. But Jake Rome, who I've talked about a lot, this is one of my favorite stories. He decides he wants to go to work one summer at Eagle River after we bought that house. And I'm like, you don't need to. I'm not asking you to work. He's like, oh, no, I want to get a job. I want to get a job. I'm like, I'm not, Jake, don't tell me you want to work and then not see it through. You're going to get up there and your friends aren't going to be working. He's like, no, that's why I want to work. My friends are working. And so I'm on the phone with him. He's in college still. And we're talking it through. I'm on the phone for at least a half hour with him. I'm like, Jake, I'm going to say it one more time. Your mother and I are not asking you to get a job. It's our first summer at the lake. We want to hang out as a family. You don't need to do this. Dad, I want to. I want to make my own money. I want to be my own guy. I'm like, all right. All right. I know somebody who's hiring, and you can do this. But I'm going to ask you one last time. Are you? Yes, I'm sure. I swear I'm sure. I want this. I'm like, you got it. Jake goes to work for Woody. Woody puts him in some warehouse somewhere with some dude. And one day in, Jake says, Janet calls me up because she's there and I'm back here. Jake wants to quit. I'm like, oh my effing God. Are you kidding me? Then now I'm J. Rome. Now 30 years forward or whatever it is, I've turned into my dad. And I'm on the phone with Jake. I'm like, are you kidding? Are you kidding? Did we not talk about this a month ago? Were we not on the phone? Hell no, you're not quitting. The hell you're quitting? One day in? You're not going to tarnish your name, our name, and you're going to finish what you started. Son, get your ass back to work. So I never quit after one day, but my kid tried to. But the good news is, he's turned out to be amazing. But maybe not if I'd let him quit after one day. Anyway, there you go. There's some Rome quitting stories. Hey, winners never quit and quitters never win. Always remember, when the going gets tough, the tough quit. When life gives you lemons, quit. If life gives you chicken bleep, quit. It's not how many times you get knocked down. It's how many times you quit. Bagawk! Anyway, Matt Charles, 21. Don't quit, bro. Not after one day, anyway. Hi, Jim. As a longtime listener, I'm going to try and double dip here. First, I'm from Maine. Seeing you are a half chowd. Have you been up here? And if so, any fun, memorable experiences? You know what? I think so. I think, hey, Tommy, where is all the good summer ball played? What's that great famous league? Not Cape Cod, the other one. I don't know. I feel like it was kind of Nantucket-ish. Was it Rhode Island? For one summer, let me check with Jano. Where did we go that one summer? Let's see. I think I have been, honestly. Second, as somebody who suffers from jungle Tourette's, but doesn't know all the...

0: drops? Can you break down the drops in the adultery alarm for those of us who are unfamiliar? Thanks. Signed, Mac in Portland. Tommy, you want to take a whack at this? Albie, do you want to take a whack at this? It's your adultery alarm.
1: Hey, Jim.
0: Hey, Albie. You are the genius behind the adultery alarm.
1: I am.
0: Can you break down all the drops?
1: Yeah, we'll go slowly on this one.
0: Okay, good man.
1: Okay. So first we have Tiger.
2: My wife went to the phone.
1: That was from the famous voicemail when he was telling his side chick that she needs to change her name to Pizza or something. Then there was obviously Mike Vrabel.
3: Whoa.
1: You have to do Vrabel in it because it's he's half responsible for it. Then there's OJ Sex With Me.
4: Sex With Me.
1: I don't remember why he said that. There's a reason. Total Recall.
0: I think the reason was, do it or I'll kill you.
1: That's probably it.
0: Have sex with me or...
1: And then there's Arnold from Total Recall.
5: Considered that a divorce.
1: After he shot his wife dead, or his fake wife, right? Like...
0: Sharon Stone.
1: Then there's Sharon Moore.
6: I love the shit out of you, man. This is for you.
1: He's crying for Harbaugh. But yeah, we like to slip him in here. Then obviously the aforementioned Urban Meyer.
7: Trying to pull me out on a dance floor, screwing around, and I should have left.
1: Should have left. There you go.
0: Should have left. Shouldn't have gone there. Should have left.
1: The Coldplay concert, Chris Martin.
8: Oh, look at these two. All right, come on.
0: Ooh, look at these two.
8: Uh-oh, what? Either they're having an affair or they're just very shy.
1: Good moment. And then there's like ancillary.
0: Hey, how did that make the adultery alarm?
1: Because of the people that were in the picture.
0: Oh, no, I understand, dude.
1: Oh, okay.
0: I was just making a joke.
1: Oh. Good one.
0: Good one that you didn't understand. I just asked how they made the adultery alarm, Alvin. It was pretty obvious.
1: I said good one. That's
0: you didn't. Yeah, but you said it sarcastically. You didn't mean it like good one, Jim.
1: I did not mean
0: it. You absolutely did not,
1: it
0: man.
1: It just comes off that
0: you were,
1: way.
0: You were clowning I'm me. You were mocking me. Just because you didn't get the joke doesn't mean that it wasn't a good one.
1: No, I
0: apology accepted.
1: There's a boat
0: apology
1: horn.
0: Accepted.
1: There's a boat horn because they apparently were in a boat that one time, and then we had Eric.
9: I don't fish on boats.
1: And then we had a little bit of Celine, but I can't believe
0: hey,
1: too much
0: hey,
1: of
0: hey,
1: that.
0: Hey, Alvin, good one.
1: See,
0: continue.
1: Thank you. That was, thank you for saying it. It was a good
0: You're
1: one.
0: Welcome.
1: And yeah, that's it.
10: You ever been on a boat that's sinking?
0: Nice job.
1: There's a little TMZ in there. Camera click because of all those pictures that keep popping in.
0: Hey, man, this is so much more involved than you would have ever known. I'm so glad that Alvin broke that down.
1: It's a very interactive alarm.
0: There's a lot going on in that alarm that probably you didn't even know.
1: Thanks, Jim.
0: That probably, thank you, Alvin. Good one. It probably that I didn't even know. Mac in Portland. Glad you brought that up. I got the answer. Believe it or not, this is the first time ever, I've been able to communicate with Janet in real time during the show. Like, I always send texts and she never responds, ever. For some reason, she's by her phone. Janet said, Cape Cod. We went to Cape Cod one summer. My bad. Big Head apparently got married in Maine. Another jungle connection to Maine. We went to Cape Cod one summer. So, yeah, actually, it was the Cape Cod
11: Flagellant.
0: League. And we were going to those games, by the way. That's how my memory's gone. We were actually going to Cape Cod games almost every night while we were there. Jimothy. I already don't like the way that's starting. Jimothy. ATP. Considering all the employees you have worked with and the fact that clock-in time takes place in the morning, has any employee made you think, damn, this guy's definitely holding it at home and waiting to take his morning dump at the studio? Thanks, V and the Fee. Wore bums using toilet seat covers as necklaces. No, V, I've never once. That's never crossed my mind. I've never asked any employee what their dump schedule was. Holding it in to release the Kraken here. Oh, okay, V. Hibby, why...
3: Release the Kraken!
0: Why, thank you, Albie, why on a day like today when I have one of, quote, our Vikings on, you don't comment on that, but you'll hit me with that nonsense. Romy, longtime clone, loyal listener, but I disagree with you when it comes to Urban Meyer and the amount of venom he gets. Sure, his time in the NFL was forgettable, but where is the kind of heat on Vrabel and Russini? Is what Urban Meyer did that much more deplorable, or do we tread lighter on them because they're, quote, likable? Hey, bro, did you just ask me where the heat is on Vrabel and Russini? Did you just ask me that? There's no heat. They're getting away with it. There's no heat. Wait, you mean from me? Or from the world? Hey, bro, I get that you're a perv, part of Perv Nation, and you love the guy.
4: That's devastating.
0: Dude, she hasn't come out of hiding. He clearly has issues and doesn't want to see the press. If you're talking about me personally, I wasn't looking or setting out to do it, but I've got more engagement on my takes on that than anything else I've done in months. What do you mean, where is the heat? Who are you directing that at? Me? 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
3: 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Harrison here for the Sisters Rodeo. I want to talk about the golf tournament. 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
9: The Western Conference Finals in the NBA start tonight with the Spurs and Thunder at Oklahoma City. Some injury updates. De'Aaron Fox of San Antonio listed as questionable because of an ankle injury, but he is expected to go tonight as he went through shoot-around this morning. As for Thunder guard Jalen Williams, he's not even on the injury report. He's expected to return from a strained hamstring that cost him almost a month. Pelicans named Jamal Mosley as their new head coach, replacing the fired Willie Green. Mosley was recently fired by the Orlando Magic after five seasons. On the ice, Canadians and Sabres skate in Game 7 of the Eastern Semis at 7:30 Eastern Time. Winner gets the Carolina Hurricanes in the East Final starting on Thursday. Aaron Rodgers officially signed his one-year deal with the Steelers and was on the field today for OTAs. Jacoby Brissett of the Cardinals was not, as the quarterback wants a new deal. NFL owners meeting tomorrow, likely to award Super Bowl 64 in February of 2030 to Nashville. The 2028 NFL draft likely headed to Minneapolis. I'm Dan Beyer.
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12: 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I've never heard of them before, but they seem very confident, and I feel as though they know what they're doing, so tune in.
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11: 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It's Covino and Rich.
14: Hey, Monday with
15: not just any Monday. Western Conference Finals Monday. And a week from today, Rich, big announcement. A week from today is Memorial Day and Memorial Day weekend coming up. But on Memorial Day, word on the streets, we're filling in for the great Dan Patrick.
14: Look at that.
15: Yeah.
14: A little.
15: So join us next Monday.
16: Is it going to be a meat?
15: Poppy.
16: Is it going to be a meat Monday? Do we get free steaks?
15: Oh, yeah.
14: Ooh, meat Monday?
15: Yeah.
14: So, hey, next Monday, everyone's got off. Wake up with us if you're running some errands. We'll be in for, like you said, the great DP. But, hey, let's get through this week first. Like you said, tonight we got some great NBA and...
16: And a Game 7 in the NHL.
14: Game 7 in the NHL, too. No, what do they always say? Game 7 in hockey. Nothing
16: better.
14: Best
16: words, 7:30 p.m. Eastern, Montreal at Buffalo, Game 7.
14: I liked how before Dan Byers said Canadiens. Canadiens. You got to put a little emphasis on that.
17: You must make it French.
14: What's up, DP?
16: Right. No, that's exactly what I try to do. Montreal
14: Canadiens.
15: Now, we're Covino and Rich. I'm seeing Michael McFowl say we remind him of Zach and Slater from Saved by the Bell. So we're the poor man Zach and Slater of sports.
14: That's fine.
15: And we're broadcasting live from the Fox Sports Radio studio. And when you got to go number two, be sure to bring the number one product in clean. You saw a lot of promotion.

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1: Wasn't there the Ronda Rousey dude wipes challenge? Like, can you go by the time the fight ends?
0: Oh, yeah, impossible. No, impossible. So many people got up to use the bathroom. Fight was over.
1: Man.
0: But hope you had a Rousey, Cavs, SGA sort of weekend. Let's have a great week, like Rich said. And let's get into this because we have last one standing this hour giving away prizes.
1: I do have an update on Pete Crow Armstrong, PCA. He did say further in regards to arguing with that fan. He said, I'm just bummed about the word choice. Because there's a bunch of little kids that are now going to go on social media because the story has some buzz. And they'll hear what he said. And he doesn't want that look in front of the kids. And he goes, the women in my life would not think that I would use those kind of words. But he said, they heckled them not only about himself, but they were talking about his mama. So there you go. There might be the answer, Covino. He said, what's the trigger? They insulted him and his mother.
0: Everybody has a button. Man.
1: So, hey, PCA. Not really apologizing, but saying, hey, you know, bad choice of words, which I think leave it at that. Don't apologize to idiots, but also be accountable. There you go.
0: Now, our buddy Matt Ellis, who calls himself Rocket Dog, which, again, he looks nothing like a rocket dog. We've met the guy, but his name is Matt, and he listens to our show. He says, this is an incredible story here. He posted this. This story's everywhere. This particular one was from NBC News. Danny G is very well aware as a Raiders fan. He goes, did you hear about the story of Kansai Matsuzawa, who made up his mind to become an NFL kicker, knowing almost nothing about the NFL? So
1: the details are awesome. I wrote a bunch of bullet points. If you're cool with that,
0: yeah, absolutely. You may have heard of the guy. He played for Hawaii Rainbow Warrior. He was the Tokyo-to. He got drafted by the Raiders, but his whole backstory is that he figured out how to do this through YouTube. So he was using YouTube to figure out how to become a great kicker. And you know, we use it for so many different things. We want to open up that conversation. But before we do that, what are some of the bullet points that stood out to you?
1: All right. So we're talking about a young man in the year 2018, which doesn't feel that long ago, right? We're talking, you know, 8 years ago in 2018. He was 19 years old. He had never kicked a football in his life. In fact, when asked, and by the way, he doesn't speak English. So when asked in his native tongue, the Japanese player said the only thing he had ever heard about the NFL were the names Tom Brady and Joe Montana. He knew no rules, nothing about the game. He was just able to, by name, recognize Joe Montana, Tom Brady. Knew nothing else about the game. But by watching, he was like, ah, kicking. You know what? He went to YouTube, and through a series of
0: they were
1: YouTube,
0: like, can you kick it? And he was like, yes, I can.
1: Can you kick it?
0: Yes, I can.
1: Through YouTube tutorials, 8 years later, the guy's in the NFL. And the crazy part is, if you do the math of how many people play high school football, college football, D1, D2, D3, guys that make it to the big show, essentially, it's wild to think that this kid knew. He said, I thought by watching these YouTube tutorials that I could have a knack for this. And goodness gracious, was this guy right? It's a wild story.
0: It's a very, very cool story, and that's why we're talking about it. And I'm sure Danny G's super pumped as a Raiders fan to have this kid, and I'm sure he's very much invested in this story. But YouTube taught this Japanese teen how to kick field goals. He's now in the NFL. Amazing. Our buddy Matt then says, I used YouTube to figure out how to change my transmission fluid one time. This guy used YouTube to essentially change his life. So do you have an incredible YouTube story? Maybe it saved you thousands because you learned how to fix something. Like, what was the big story for you? Mine is so lame, but it got me thinking, like, yeah, why don't we do this more often? And it's because I'm a bobo, that's why. Because I'm not the type of guy that could watch a YouTube tutorial and know how to build a deck in my backyard. I'm sure I'm able to, but it would be more hassle than it's worth, probably.
1: You know, YouTube tutorials combined with AI, and I know, Sam, you're a big AI resistor, but I'm curious if you're an AI resistor with this, Iowa Samuel. Are you okay with AI combined with YouTube getting you to solve a problem? I agree. I don't like AI when it comes to art and music.
2: No, I'm more on that page. Generative AI.
1: You don't want like they're not going to film with extras because they're using AI. Or hey, you know that song or book was written by a robot. Like we don't want.
2: I hate that crap. You know this the ChatGPT commercial that kind of got me more on that side is where they're trying to like get an old car started again, and they're like, okay, now check the spark plugs and check the battery, and like. That's helpful, obviously.
1: Yeah, that's what I'm saying. Like, so this past weekend, a lot of people that have a pool, like newer equipment, know that you can set your pool heater, the filters, all this stuff on an app on your phone. My app stopped working, and I was like, oh, no, I don't know how to manually do this. And no joke.
3: No, we don't know that the way you do, Daddy Stacks.
1: Well, I was going to say, like, like having to do it manually through the actual thing is something I was like, I don't know how to do this. I'm like, do I have to call the pool guy or, like, call some technician? YouTube video walked me right through it. My surround sound, I couldn't figure out what was going wrong one time. I was like, why is my surround sound not working for the game? It's disconnected. And an AI combined with YouTube took me through how to rewire my Sonos.
0: Yeah, I'm not saying I've never done this, but again, this is life-changing, so we want to open it up and hear your stories at 877-99 on Fox. Maybe you guys got some good examples.
1: Do you think you can
0: maybe
1: redo?
0: Plant a seed on maybe things that we are capable of doing if we took the time to think of it.
1: I'm not a handy guy, nor are you, and I don't know about DB, Danny G. Do you think you'd be able to, with the help of a YouTube tutorial, I don't know, put in like vinyl planking floors or put like a backsplash in your kitchen or like redo cabinets? Like, do you think you're capable of this?
4: No, because I don't have the tools to do that. I think that's half the problem. However, I have used it many a times on I bought a, you know, Scarifier dethatcher machine and just went and looked up just to make sure that I had everything ready and set, and boom, it was there. I use YouTube all the time for stuff like that.
0: But never to this level, right? That's what makes this a crazy story.
4: Yes,
0: like,
4: correct.
0: My stories are so lame. Like, I fixed the garbage disposal one time because I watched some dude. It's usually a panicky situation where I need to retrieve my photos or I messed something up on my phone or, like, you know, and a YouTube video walks me through the proper steps. Or as a guitar player, I don't know if you guys know this about me, not just 27 Little League home runs, a masterful guitar player when I want to be. Like, if there's something I can't figure out or a song I can't play, you know, some sort of YouTube video will show me that little piece or part that I'm missing because I'm usually playing by ear. So, like, yes, of course, there are times in life that we've done it.
1: But to become an NFL field goal kicker with no knowledge of the National Football League or American football at all, and for the Tokyo Toe, Kansai Matsuzawa, to say, all I know about football is the name Tom Brady and Joe Montana. I don't know anything about football. To within 8 years, at the age of 19, say, I'm going to learn how to kick a field goal by watching YouTube videos.
3: Yeah.
1: That's a pretty remarkable story.
3: That's really cool. And the closest, like DB, I use it for, you know, something that comes in the mail, and you don't want to read the fine print on the instructions.
0: Right.
3: And Brenda makes fun of me because I always toss the instructions to the side. But like recently got Koa one of those glider bikes, you know, the balance bikes.
0: Yeah.
3: Just put the tutorial. You just type in that brand and maybe the serial number and boom, it pops up. And then the other thing, in my garage, I have the start of a podcast studio, and I had to figure out how to hook the interface up and things like that. Help you so much,
1: but
3: because
1: you know what?
3: You'd need to hire an engineer to come over and do that.
1: I get it. People monetize it, but you know who I want to applaud? All the people that post these videos. Now, back in the day, Covino and I would always joke, like, who's the kind person that decided to just upload every old TV theme or every old clip? Like, someone is, you know, of course they monetize it, but...
3: Yeah, the archivers.
1: Like, some... Yo, props to all the archivers that put the most random stuff on. You'd be like, hey, remember that Different Strokes scene from 1984? Someone's uploaded it. You could look up anything, and somehow someone's put it up there. So God bless all the people doing that, because even something as simple as, you know, like, this might sound like an amateur thing. I'm not great with cars. But let's say you needed to jumpstart your car. Every car has a different strategy of where they want you to ground the car versus the battery. And, like, you just put in your car model, there's a video, I guarantee, where it's like, oh, you want to jumpstart a Honda Pilot? this is the best way to do it. Like, everything is right
0: there. Well, there are people and there are stories. And we're getting a lot of feedback, too, on the live chat. We're streaming live. You can watch what you hear. I'm here in Idaho right now. You can see me in Idaho and everybody else, the Fox Sports Radio studios in Los Angeles. Streaming live at Covino and Rich FSR. All the feedback's coming in at Covino and Rich FSR on YouTube. But I want to hear the stories where you saved the most money or it pulled you out of the jam or it changed your life of sorts, because this might be one of the best stories ever. Let's see. I figured out how to fix my mom's 1978 sewing machine. That's from Lisa.
1: Yeah.
0: Nature Boy also says he learns to how to play so many songs on guitar, how to fix the washing machine. That's another one I'm reading as we speak. So we'll go to the phone calls at 877-99 on Fox. We obviously know that everybody's using it. We all do. But, like, what's that one story that saved you thousands or changed your life?
1: You just may have
0: solved the problem.
1: I haven't had to do it yet, but we all know the annoying, like, eye-rolly, crappy cost of repairing or getting a new dishwasher, washing machine, dryer. How many times I'm sure someone's probably had, like, yo, my washing machine's not working. I got all my kids' clothes. And a little YouTube video saved them hundreds easily. You know,
0: Nature Boy said that with brakes. He said, I saved hundreds by watching YouTube videos on helping me learn how to change my brakes and other parts for my car.
1: Now, who we got, Danny G?
3: Let's go to Tempe. Mo is in the house.
1: Yo, what up, Mo?
0: Hey, Mo.
5: Hey, what's going on, guys?
1: Hey.
5: Now, actually, I'm the old man, get off my line, guys. So, yeah. I've been plumbing for 30 years. And ChatGPT cannot tell you how to fix a toilet. But I literally had to check one day because I was going through an issue and I couldn't figure it out. And I literally had to call them to figure it out. And it was something very simple, like, oh, just change this little washer. But, yes, I can't be that bad on it.
1: Yeah. Hey, I have a question.
0: How about like a relationship videos? I know a lot of people that do that. Before ChatGPT.
1: People used it as therapy.
0: Was used as like a therapist and like life coach. I think a lot of people were going there for like relationship situations. Like I said before, it's usually like in a panicky situation, so you're looking for answers on how to fix something. Sometimes it's how to fix your personal life and you're watching these self-help videos.
3: Or medical stuff.
0: Exactly. Yeah. Could be that too.
2: I'm sorry. I was just going to say there are some things that you should definitely call professionals for, whether it's a doctor, plumber, electrician. But I've seen all these little reels on social media where this guy is like, he goes and he's like, yeah, $500. It took him 5 minutes to fix something. Like electric. You could electrocute yourself. Like, don't do it usually on YouTube. But there are things that like electricians or plumbers come in, they fix it in 5 minutes, and they're like, here's the bill. And that's like easy work for them. That's easy money. I get it. But
1: you know what? I do love people trying to do on their own. I could watch all day idiots trying to knock down like a wasp's nest.
2: Yeah, no, call the pros for that.
1: And it goes wrong. Like, watching someone get stung. Bees! I don't know. I could watch that stuff all day.
3: Speaking of something going wrong, let's go to Mike in Wisconsin.
1: Whoa, what up, Mikey?
0: Hey, Mike.
6: Hey, guys. How are you?
1: We're good, man.
6: Hey, we listen to you every day. I'm taking my son up to soccer practice, but I want to tell a story. We moved into a new house about 8 years ago, and we needed to replace all the ceiling fans. First one I did, I'm like, you know what? I'm going to YouTube this. And I got about half done, and then for some reason, I shut the app, you know, closed the YouTube myself.
1: To hear what he said, listen to the podcast, but he said he electrocuted himself.
2: That's the perfect call to follow up my comment about, like, for some of these, you should call professionals.
1: Yeah, Dan, honestly, someone might say, Rich, you idiot, installing a ceiling fan, that's as simple as it gets. But when I see wires, Dan Beyer, I feel like you're with me. Open wires,
4: no dice.
1: Yeah, yes, I'm not doing that. Here's a question, though. Professionally, this has cause some waves in the broadcasting world. How do you guys feel about a reporter in the clubhouse? Remember that girl that got caught looking up like, hey, ChatGPT, what questions to ask a baseball manager? Like, is that helpful? Is that an aid? Or is that like...
3: We tried to avoid that when we were on Radio Row at the Super Bowl, remember?
0: But hey, Danny, can I let people in on a secret? There's a lot of times where Rich and I, we want to talk about something. We're like, how do you pronounce this guy's name? So we go to YouTube to watch a previous interview, not to get questions, but to maybe just see, like, you know what I mean? It happens a lot.
1: Oh, please, there's no shame in that. If there's a pop star or a new athlete or, you know, a new actor, and we're going to touch on it, like, let's say, hey, you're watching, you know, some new HBO show, I'm just going to look up that person. And, yeah, of course, I'm going to watch previous interviews with them to see how more than one person pronounces their name. Of course.
0: And maybe even just to see their demeanor. Like, oh, this is going to be a fun one. Like,
1: in fact,
0: a lot of times, you know, doing what we do, not just in sports, Rich and I, we don't know a whole lot about that person. Like, we might know their music or their movies. So, yeah, oh, it's going to be a fun interview. He seems like a fun guy.
1: Yeah, and listen.
2: He's a fun guy.
1: Especially during an NFL or NBA draft, or especially a fight weekend where some of these UFC guys have these, you know, European names. Are like, dude, I have no chance. You think I can pronounce that random Russian name?
2: Khabib.
1: Yeah, so like, if you don't think I've looked up with Covino multiple times on how to pronounce like a UFC fighter's name, yet, Covino, we've seen fights where four broadcasters call the guy with a different name.
0: Yeah. Is it Beevil or Bible or Bivel? We still don't know.
1: Yeah, exactly.
0: All right, so one more phone call. Perfect. And we'll wrap it up. But it's based on the Tokyo Toe. He became an NFL kicker, field goal kicker, from watching YouTube videos. It's pretty awesome.
1: You know, it's like it's pretty spectacular. Who do we got, Danny?
3: Let's wrap this with Tony in Montreal.
1: What's up, Tone?
7: How you doing, guys? Can you hear me?
1: Yeah. What's up, man?
7: I was hearing you a little bit earlier speaking your French. Regarding the Canadians.
1: Yeah.
7: So I know you sort of segued into building contractors. I'll just give you a quick story.
1: Yeah.
7: I used to hang around with my dad and then my granddad, Italian boys, on construction sites when I was like 5 and 6 and 7 and 8, and watch these guys do this kind of job. And I always liked the way they could build nothing from nothing and build these great structures. Well, I went out and got married, and then one day a guy says to me, I want X thousand, $100,000 to do this property. I said, okay, no problem. I'm not hiring you. Went out, got an architect, bought the land myself, and mm-hmm. built it. And I started building homes from there, and I didn't have any personal training in this and just became a contractor. So you can do anything you really set your mind to.
1: You know, the reality is, like, anything that's instructional can be taught.
0: Congrats.
1: It really is. It sounds ridiculous, but most capable people can learn something. All right. Some people are just handier than others. Now we're going to play a game. We're going to give away some prizes. Have some fun here on Covino and Rich. Last One Standing. A game that is really stressful, but a lot of fun. You can win a prize at Covino and Rich Fox Sports Radio Prize Pack. We'll do it next. 877-99 on Fox if you want to play right here on Fox Sports Radio.
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4: 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Last one standing. Let's go.
1: You have 5 seconds to battle for your sports trivia life.
6: Man. Oh. I don't got it.
1: Put your electronic devices down and pick your sports knowledge up. It's CNR's Last One Standing.
7: Last One Standing.
8: All right, I have four categories ready to go. If needed, a tiebreaker. Each contestant gets 5 seconds to stay alive in the round. If you run out of time or answer incorrectly, Iowa Samuel takes you out with his famous buzzer. You do not want to hear that. Keep battling until you are the last one standing. If you win two of the rounds, you are the top dog. Here are the contestants. 13-time winner, Steve Covino.
3: Yeah, man, I think I'm stuck at 13. Yeah, well, let's go.
4: Let's go, Brock Purdy, number 13. Stay there.
8: 20-time winner, Rich Davis.
4: All right.
8: And the leader in the clubhouse, 44-time winner, Dan Beyer.
9: I heard Monsi won.
4: She did.
9: And Perfett.
3: Yeah.
8: Let's go to the studio line, see who's playing for CNR prize pack. Bubba in Redding, California was the first through.
4: What's up, Bubba?
10: What up?
4: All right, let's do
8: this. Hey, Bubba.
10: Yes, sir.
8: What you do for a living there in Redding?
10: I do construction. I got off early. I'm ready for a freaking Nerf football, my friend.
4: Let's go.
8: All right. By the way, Brandon is in for spot as our fact checker today.
3: Oh, thanks. Beefcake Brandon.
4: Yeah. Beefcake Brandon, yeah.
8: B-Dog in the house.
3: Hey, buddy.
8: Be patient with him as he checks answers. When I say your name, the clock is going to start. Here's the first category.
4: Okay.
8: The clutch gene. You have 5 seconds to name an NBA team who has won the most game sevens of all time.
4: Ooh, okay.
8: NBA teams who have won the most game sevens will take the top 14. That's five or more. All right.
3: Wait a second. Game sevens.
4: Okay.
8: All right. Covino, we start with you right now. Go.
3: I will go with the Lakers because of their history.
4: Yes. I will go based on the same theory, the Celtics.
5: Yes.
4: Okay.
8: And you could give the year if you want.
5: The year or rank.
8: The number.
5: Yeah, 27. Celtics are ranked first. Lakers are ranked second.
8: Got it. Fire.
9: I'm going to go 76ers.
5: Yeah. It's seventh. Nice. Seventh with seven wins.
8: Bubba.
10: I'm going to go Spurs.
5: Not on the list.
8: Oh. Sorry, Bubba.
4: Tough one.
8: Back to Covino.
3: Okay.
8: Three, two,
3: he's failing us to the Heat.
5: Yep, Peter on the list.
8: Oh, fifth. Nice pull.
5: Nice.
8: In the nick of time, Rich.
4: I'm going to go Detroit Pistons.
5: Yep, 11th on the list, 6, nice. Game 7.
8: Oh, nice. All right. Fire.
0: What about the Warriors?
5: Yeah, 7.
8: All right.
5: Yeah, 7, game 7.
8: Back
5: game
8: to Covino.
3: Man. Could it be? Could it?
8: 3.
3: Oh, 2. Let's do Cavaliers.
5: Yes,
8: oh,
5: 4th
8: nice.
5: On the list.
8: Staying alive.
3: 8.
8: Rich.
3: You son of a...
8: 3, 2,
5: I'm going to go Thunder. Yeah, 3rd okay, on the list.
8: Nice.
5: 8.
8: Wow. Buyer.
0: Were the Knicks said?
5: No. No.
0: I'll say the Knicks.
5: Yep. They're in 8th place with 7.
8: We are on a roll. Covino.
3: Good pull, DB. Did anyone say the Nuggets?
5: No, but they're on the list. 13th
3: nice.
5: On the
3: list. Oh. All right.
8: Rich.
3: Rocket. I'm on a rocket.
5: Rocket yeah. Sun? The Rockets. Yeah. 6 on the list. The 7 right. wins. Good job, Rich.
8: DB, we're running out of answers.
0: Suns?
5: Nope.
8: Oh. Ooh. Back to Covino.
3: Is it back to me already?
5: Yeah, back to you, bro.
8: Yeah, just you and Rich.
3: Jeez Louise, dude, we're running out of answers like you said, so I'm 3. Going to Toronto.
5: Wrong.
3: Oh, Rich. I'm the smartest man alive.
8: Rich wins that round.
5: Wow.
4: You know what I'm surprised by? Well, not surprised. We got a bunch of smart minds here. No one took the bait on the Bulls. If you remember, Jordan never was brought to, like, Game 7 for the most part.
3: No, right? I figured that, Rich. Yeah,
4: so many of Jordan's victories were, you know.
8: Brandon, who else was left on that list?
5: Apparently, neither were the Spurs. They didn't play many Game 7s. The Hawks were in 14th with 5. The Mavericks were in 12th with 5.
4: Mavericks.
5: They were tied. And then, this one shocked me, the Wizards, 6 wins in Game 7.
3: Wow. Testing the Mavericks was weak.
0: Wouldn't have guessed any of those.
8: Yeah.
4: I wouldn't guess the Wizards.
0: Down as a possibility.
8: Yeah. All right.
3: Dang it.
8: All so, Rich on the board so far. Move to the second category. Leave no man stranded. You have 5 seconds to name an MLB player who's an all-time leader in RBI.
5: Oh.
8: So most career RBI. We'll take the top 25. Bubba, we go in reverse order. Start with you as clock begins right now. Go.
11: Go. Pete Rose.
8: Pete Rose, he says.
5: Pete Rose. No.
8: Oh, sorry. Buyer.
0: Hank Aaron.
5: Yep.
8: Yeah.
5: Number one.
8: Numero uno. Buyer. I'm sorry, Rich.
4: I'll go A-Rod.
5: Yep. Number four.
8: Covino.
3: Babe Ruth has got to be there.
5: Number three.
8: Back to Buyer.
0: What about Willie Mays?
5: Willie Mays. I'm looking down the list. I don't think so.
8: I don't see him on there.
5: I don't see him on here.
8: Not in the top 25. Rich. 3.
4: Frank 2. Thomas.
5: Yep. 25th.
8: Whew. Covino.
3: Dang it. He just took my answer.
8: What? What
3: they call him? The old barn door? Is it Jim Thome on there?
5: Jim Thome. Let me see.
8: Top 25?
5: No, not that I see.
3: Oh, man.
8: Rich just swept the board.
3: Did I just win?
8: This has to be last one standing history.
3: What?
0: You can't let him alone.
8: I know.
3: Come on. Hey, you made it easy today, Rich. Good
4: Mickey,
3: win.
4: Mickey Mantle on there?
5: Yeah, I believe so.
8: Some of the other names that we missed?
4: You guys missed
5: a ton. I mean, there's Pujols, the second. Barry Bonds, fifth. Jimmy Fox, 9. Lou Gehrig, 6. Stan Musial, 7.
3: That was
5: 7.
3: Embarrassing. No one said Bonds. My bad.
5: David Ortiz was on this list.
4: But, yeah, not only that, Manny Ramirez on the list. There's a Miguel Cabrera. Your boy Dave Winfield.
3: For the record, I was just thinking, all right, it got to be someone in the 500 home run club. So that's where my mind was going immediately.
5: I was shocked Willie Mays wasn't on this list.
4: Yeah, DB, that was one where it's like, Willie Mays, huh?
3: I had that written down.
0: Was he 12th?
5: Was he on the list?
4: Willie Mays is on the list.
3: I'm getting
4: our spot said Willie is there.
3: Oh no.
4: We need to go. We need to go one more.
5: Wait.
0: It's fine.
5: Wait, where's Willie Mays?
4: He's on the back of the list.
5: Is there a back page? My bad. That's my fault.
4: Two-sided printing?
5: Two-sided printing.
4: No,
5: that is my fault. That is my fault.
3: Brandon, in your defense, the same thing happened last week with me, so no worries.
4: Let's do one more round for fun.
5: My bad, DB.
4: I do not want to take that win like that. Let's do one more round for fun.
8: All right, let's go to the third category then. Tie goes to the bummer.
4: Damn it.
8: You have 5 seconds to name an NFL team who has been in a tied game between 2017 and last season. There are 14 answers on the board. Two of the teams have 2 tied games. All right. Covino, we start with you right now. Go.
3: Didn't the Packers have a tie?
5: Yes.
0: Said with conviction.
5: 2018.
4: Yeah, exactly. Didn't they?
8: Rich.
4: The Eagles.
5: The Eagles, yes, 2020.
8: Sure. Buyer.
9: The Packers tied the Cowboys in that game.
8: Yes, sir.
5: Yes, that is correct.
8: Bubba.
11: I have no idea. I'm going to go with your Raiders.
5: The Raiders are not on this list.
8: No, Vikings, sorry. Covino. Three.
3: I feel like it was like Cincinnati two. Or something weird like that.
5: You're right. Cincinnati, yeah. Yep. Against the Eagles in 2020.
8: That's right.
5: Yep.
8: Rich.
12: Mm-hmm. 49ers.
5: No.
12: No. It's, oh, wow.
8: Fire.
12: Before that. Okay.
9: What about the Jets?
5: No. Not that I see.
8: Covino.
3: That would be me. I'm the
8: best one. You're the last one standing in that
3: round. I'll take the last round of the game. That's good. That's fun. Makes me feel good.
12: All right.
8: But Rich, we have time. We have time to go to the fourth category.
12: Let's do it.
8: All right, here we go.
12: Let's see. Green Bay. Oh, yeah. 2020. Those are all the ties. Look at that.
8: Half the decade. Yeah, if you're watching our YouTube channel, Spotty's putting that graphic up. Half the decade. You have 5 seconds to name an MLB team who leads baseball in most wins the past 5 years. All right, we'll take the top 15 teams. Bubba, we start with you right now. Go.
11: The Dodgers, baby.
8: Dodgers.
5: Yep.
8: Got to be
5: yes,
8: towards
5: of course,
8: the top.
5: Of course, yeah.
3: In
5: number
3: the last
5: one.
3: 5 years, Dan?
8: Yeah, numero uno. Fire.
9: Brewers.
5: Yes, third.
8: Rich.
12: Last five. Bravos, Braves?
5: Yep, second. 471.
8: Covino.
3: No one said the Yankees yet, right?
8: Nope.
5: Saving the Yankees are fourth. Stud. The Yankees are fourth. That's a good guess.
8: Bubba.
11: Oh, damn. Let's go St. Louis.
5: The Cardinals? No. Or yes, 14. 14. Boom. My bad.
8: Just made squeezed the list. Buyer.
9: Astros.
5: Yep, fifth. 461 wins.
8: Nice pull. Rich.
12: Because they're always right there behind the Dodgers. Padres?
5: Padres. Yep, 10th. They just made it.
8: Covino.
3: I'm going the Blue Jays past 5 years.
5: Yeah, that's a great guess. 9th, 439.
8: Back to Bubba.
11: Holy moly.
8: 3, 2, 1.
11: Rangers? No.
5: Rangers are not on the list.
8: Sorry about that.
3: Not a bad guess because they won.
8: Buyer.
9: What about the Rays?
5: Yep, 7th, 449.
8: Rich.
12: Phillies.
5: Yep, 6th, 453.
8: Covino.
3: Guardians.
5: The Guardians, great guess, 11th, 433.
9: How far back are we going?
8: 5 years.
9: 5 years. Okay. Cubs.
5: Yep, 15.
12: Yeah. Man, that was...
5: Just made it, 412.
8: Rich. 3.
12: Diamondbacks.
5: Nope.
8: Covino. 3, 2, 1.
3: The Mariners.
5: Yeah. 8. 444.
8: Buyer.
9: What about the
8: 3
9: Giants?
5: Yes. Just made it. 13. 423.
8: Covino, it's back to you. 3, 2, 1.
3: Washington.
5: No.
8: Oh, Fire gets that round. So we have a three-way tie when we come back after the update.
12: Perfect.
8: We will do the tie break.
12: Would you believe who we missed? The Mets.
5: Mets and the Red Sox.
8: Wow.
3: Oh, man. Yeah. Good one.
5: Yeah. All right.
3: Wow, two obvious ones.
12: Yeah. All right, well, hey, let's go to DB for an update. Damn, Fire, what's doing, man?
9: Oklahoma City Thunder guard Jalen Williams expected to play tonight for Oklahoma City as he's been out with for a month with a hamstring strain. He's not even on the injury report. De'Aaron Fox of the Spurs is questionable, but he did take part in shoot-around. He's been dealing with a sprained ankle. Game one tonight, Thunder and Spurs from Oklahoma City in the West Finals, 8:30 Eastern Time. Jamal Mosley's the new head coach of the Pelicans. Most recently, he was the head coach of the Orlando Magic for the last 5 seasons. Eastern semis on the ice, Canadiens against Sabres. It's game 7, 7:30 Eastern. Winner faces Carolina in the East Finals starting on Thursday. Texas Tech quarterback Brendan Sorsby has filed an injunction against the NCAA seeking reinstatement for the 2026 season. Aaron Rodgers at OTAs today after signing his one-year deal with the Steelers. No Jacoby Brissett for Arizona as he wants a new deal. NFL owners expected to approve Nashville as the home to Super Bowl 64 in February of 2030. That's going to happen likely at tomorrow's league meetings. Same with awarding Minneapolis with the 2028 NFL draft. And Garrett Kego, who was late for his tee time Thursday at the PGA Championship, he parted ways with his caddy today. Guys, back to you.
4: Oh, caddy's fault. Ooh.
3: Thank you, DB.
4: Thanks, DB. We'll get a conclusion to last one standing when we get back. So we'll do that and preview tonight's Game 1 Spurs OKC. Can't wait. All coming up next right here on Fox Sports Radio.

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11: And by the way, tonight we got that Game 1 Spurs at OKC, the series that everyone's been waiting for all year. I'm not quite sure if there's anything else on worth watching.
13: Danny, the Game 7 of the NHL playoffs.
11: Besides hockey, I'm saying, shows, are you and Brenda watching anything right now?
13: Just Hammy Boy, Your Friends and Neighbors.
11: Oh, yeah, Your Friends and Neighbors. Yeah. There's not many shows right now that are tickling the, you know. Anyway, let's get to the final round of Last One Standing.
13: Yeah, yeah. Let's All right, before I read the tiebreak question, got to thank Bubba in Redding, California for playing the game today. Appreciate you, B.
11: Thanks, Bubba.
14: Thanks, Bubba.
15: Wasn't Godsmack, wasn't that the Scorpion King?
14: It was. That was from the Scorpion King, correct.
11: Oh, yeah. That's the one thing he got correct.
13: Thank you. He did good. All right, here's the tiebreak. It's whoever comes closest. Just buzz in with your name when you're ready. You may have heard before that a regulation MLB baseball has 108 double stitches. How many inches of waxed red thread are used per ball? How many inches of waxed red thread are used per ball?
11: You had me at how many inches?
13: All right, think about it.
11: Wait, you're saying the red stitching on a baseball, if spread out, how long is that?
13: Correct.
16: I'll say 96 inches.
13: Right. DB says 96.
11: Oh, I was...
13: What do you think,
11: Richard? Way off. I was going to say 48.
13: 48. Okay, Covino?
14: I wrote...
11: 150
14: inches.
13: You wrote 150?
14: Yeah.
13: The actual retail amount of the stitches, 88 inches. Dan Beyer.
11: Oh, DB.
13: He's your winner.
11: Oh, son of a Dan Beyer. Oh.
14: 108 stitches. You got to figure, like, each stitch is at least 1 inch. That's what I was thinking.
13: 88 inches. And that is DB's, what, 45th win in this game? Holy.
14: Damn, Beyer. You're hot. You're hot.
11: Good job.
16: Great job. I may retire soon, guys, to be honest with you.
11: We may change the game to... Like, can you, almost like an old school, remember like Stump the Schwami or whatever?
13: Yeah, beat the Buyer.
11: Beat the Buyer or something. Jeez. Yeah, thank you, DB.
16: Later.
13: Yeah, it's a great game today. Thank you, guys.
11: Have a good one, pal. Enjoy. Now tonight, all eyes on what? Could San Antonio steal a game? Is that what's the narrative?
13: Wemby loves to play against Chet Holmgren. So a lot of people are paying attention to that matchup.
14: Not only that, it's like the Wemby and 2-time consecutive MVP winner SGA. Like just the star power of this matchup. We always say there's not a lot of star power with OKC, but I think the matchup between these two teams is so fun. So it's absolutely must watch.
11: And who's giving the Thunder the most trouble this year?
13: You know.
11: The Spurs.
13: Yeah, Spurs beat the Thunder 4 out of 5 times during the regular season.
11: And right now, the point spread in Las Vegas, you got OKC by 6.5. So they are a favorite at home, not double digits, but 6.5 is an interesting number.
13: Maybe you could bottle up SGA the way the Lakers did for 3 of the 4 games?
11: I'm intrigued because think about it, the Thunder haven't lost a game yet. San Antonio hasn't, you know.
13: And you heard DB talking about their number 2 guy, Jalen Williams, being available now.
14: No, I heard

0: Eby say he's going to retire because he's so sick of spanking our asses in that game. Man, talk about, like, that was a statement right there. It's like, you know what, guys? I think I'm done just whooping your ass.
1: I might retire
0: from
1: a game that I just beat you at too easily.
0: No, I just whooped your asses again. I think I'm done beating your asses every week.
1: Well, tonight, what's your prediction? Do you like a little upset special? Do you like OKC to lose their first playoff game? They have been sitting around for a minute, but that might be good. Rest is good for everyone, you know, at this stage of the season.
0: For the fun of it, for the smell of it, I'm going Spurs.
1: Yeah,
0: I think big game for Wemby. I think he, you know, on a big stage, still wants to prove and show a lot, even though he has nothing to prove. But I think that's what we're going to get tonight, a big game from him.
1: I think what the league wants, and I think what would be ratings, baby, gold, would be your number one young star, Wemby, against the New York Knicks, market number one that hasn't tasted
0: Wemby
1: glory
0: to say,
1: in a while.
0: I'm sorry, who's the MVP?
1: Yeah, so I mean, I think what the league wants is Knicks versus San Antonio. If you get OKC, Cleveland, the league may fold. But yeah, hey, enjoy your game tonight. Enjoy your game one. Enjoy your game seven in the NHL. And we'll see you guys back here tomorrow. Have a great Monday. Until tomorrow.
0: Tomorrow with Big Poppy, Rick.
1: Yeah. Big Poppy. I can't wait. Until then, arrivederci, baby.
0: See you in the promised land.
1: Have a great Monday, everybody.
0: Fun show. Later, guys.
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21: In baseball news, Phillies star Kyle Schwarber is not starting tonight due to illness. The Phillies have won four straight. They're hosting the Reds. Schwarber with 20 home runs already to go with his .230 batting average. Phillies out to a 1-0 lead in the first. The Braves have activated outfielder Ronald Acuna already after his strained hamstring. Atlanta scoreless end of one at the Marlins. The Rays are first place in the AL East, now three games over the Yankees, and the Rays are already winning again tonight, 1-0 against the Orioles in the top of the second. Cleveland at Detroit will be on FS1. They're in a delay at the start. NBA playoffs, game one of the West Final, still an hour and a half away. Spurs at Thunder. The East Final starts Tuesday. The Pelicans' new head coach is Jamal Mosley. Two WNBA games tonight. The NHL has a game seven to end the second round. Montreal at Buffalo. Nashville could be hosting the Super Bowl in 2030. Vote tomorrow. I'm Steve DeSager.
22: One guy is happily divorced. One guy is happily married. One guy gets called daddy by his three beautiful daughters. One guy gets called daddy after a credit card approval. One guy won a state high school basketball championship. One guy only covered a state high school basketball championship. One guy does voiceovers for fast food chains. One guy only eats fast food. Does this seem weird to anybody else?
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22: 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Here's Calvin Washington.
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26: And another thing, like I was saying, Ephraim, welcome, what is up? Yo. We got a great show lined up for you. It's the Odd Couple. Rob is, I don't even know where Rob is. Where is he? Actually don't know where he is. Elijah, anybody know where he is? Anybody got an APB?
1: I don't want to explicitly tell you.
26: Okay. Well, I don't know where Rob is. Rob Parker is off. Ephraim Salam is in. Kelvin Washington on a Magic City Monday. Maybe he's at Magic City. Could be. Getting ready for August. We got a lot in store for you coming up on the show. Of course, you got to get locked in. 877-99 on Fox. 877-99 on Fox is how you can call in. The Odd Couple FSR and socials. Ephraim Salam for Ephraim. K-Dub Live for myself. Big show on the way. We have, of course, some NBA conversations to be had. We've got a new MVP. We got some announcements in the NFL. Some okay. people are coming back, Ephraim. Yeah, that's right. We'll talk about that as well. And to get you ready for a big game one, Western Conference Finals, you have the Thunder going to be hosting the Spurs. That should be a great one right there. It's one of the few times when the Thunder are matched up that people are like,
0: I don't know.
26: I can't wait for
0: this. So a lot of people are saying this is one of the more coveted series we've had in quite some time. So a whole lot to get you on the Odd Couple on this Magic City Monday. By the way, be sure to check us out on YouTube. Elijah's got us looking good right now on here. All you got to do is search the Odd Couple FSR on YouTube. Yes, you look good. Thumbs up, like, share, comment, all.

0: that good stuff, hit us up. Let's welcome in the Odd Couple crew.
1: Wait, hold on, Kelvin.
0: Yeah.
1: You got to intro Ephraim better. Let me do it.
2: At right tackle from San Diego State, number 74, Ephraim Salaam.
0: What did you do after that? Did you have
3: that's right.
0: different handshakes with every player?
3: No, I was that was the Super Bowl, and I was running out, and I kept thinking, God, please don't. My legs were numb.
0: Okay.
3: I was so nervous and excited. I'm a 22-year-old kid starting in the Super Bowl, and I was like, just please don't fall. Just please don't fall. Please look, don't fall.
0: You didn't fall?
3: No.
0: How'd you perform?
3: I did okay.
0: The streets just gave me some info, so I want to see if you're going to be honest.
3: I messed up early in that game, and it set the tone for something. And thinking back now, after playing 12 more years after that, I'm like, God, I was stupid. I have been doing so well all year. The game got to me. It was too big, man.
0: It was too big for me. That's real.
3: I didn't play awful, but I didn't play my best game in the biggest game.
0: You know what's hard about that, too?
1: Everybody got choices.
0: Yeah, everybody does have choices. You didn't choose right.
3: I did not.
0: The worst part about that is, too, to your point, it didn't even have to be that you sometimes in life, and this goes for all of us, right? It could be an audition. Like, you don't even have to be the best version. Just be you, like just the normal. Be your standard par version of yourself.
3: It was too much on the line.
0: Be that, and you should be fine. I mean, I had the same run years ago in some sports, and I'm like, man, if I had just been normal me instead of a bad version of me, I'd have been all right.
3: So you had the equivalent to starting in the Super Bowl and your athletic
0: Yes, for what I did.
3: Okay.
0: So you was in the NFL.
3: I'm asking.
0: No, I don't like your tone.
3: Your equivalent to the Super Bowl?
0: No, what did I say? I said audition.
3: Okay.
0: I did say that.
3: Okay, now, what was the audition? Sports, what was it for?
0: Well, there's been quite a few of those.
3: Okay.
0: What's the state championship in basketball?
3: Okay. Go ahead. What?
0: This is why I hate doing shows with pro ex athletes, Rob G.
3: Why?
0: You can't bring up nothing. It was like when I
3: that's like
0: NBA game 7 of the NBA finals.
3: I would get on the plane and somebody would be, oh my God, if they recognize me or something like that. And then they would say something like,
0: you know, I played.
3: You know, I was all district fullback in 10th grade. I'm like, what, man? I get it.
0: You know what you gotta do?
3: I know what you're going through. I was all district fullback. Yo, and
0: you are the weird one. The rest of us are the normal ones.
3: Well,
0: the 99.9% of us who never got to play.
3: You know what? I never really thought about it.
0: Yeah,
3: like that.
0: You're the weird one. God. You're the anomaly.
4: Oh, wow.
0: Walk around here 6'9½, 290. In 13 years of the pro, you're the weirdo.
3: That is true.
0: The rest of us are normal.
3: I am the odd one.
0: Rob G, when did you max out?
4: Senior year of high school.
0: Senior year for me. Alex?
1: Haven't got there yet.
0: Haven't even gotten there yet.
3: Still working on it.
1: Still getting to it.
3: Steve, when did you max out?
0: Steve, I don't know. When did you max out in sports?
3: When did you max out in sports?
5: I played 4 years of baseball, so high school.
0: Okay. High school. See? Right. We're all normal.
3: Anybody else?
0: You're not normal.
3: Well,
0: I don't even know. Whatever Elijah said, it's the same thing, Dagan. So
3: we all had choices.
0: We all had choices. Whatever. Yeah, choice to be 6'8".
3: Hey, man. It's a lot of 6'8 guys working at the gas station.
0: No, but they're not, though.
3: It's a lot of them.
1: Ephraim, stop.
0: No. Rob G, have you ever seen a 6'8 dude working at the gas station? Thank you.
3: You've ever walked in somewhere, no matter where it is, and you saw somebody giant, you'd be like, oh, snap.
0: True.
3: You're like, oh, he really in here bagging groceries? Or he really in here... You know,
0: that's true.
3: At the bouncer. Bouncer's at the door.
0: Yeah, but then that could be.
3: You go to the club, the dude who wanded you and want to look at your life, you're like, man, this is a big dude. He should have played. Yeah, hey, man, everybody had choices.
0: Anybody listening to you? That's what we're trying to the Odd Couple crew. Rob G, producer extraordinaire.
4: Bud Mexican.
0: Shout out to Bud Mexican. Engineer extraordinaire, Alex.
6: Alex, you're a hidden talent.
0: You are a hidden talent, even though you're no longer hidden. And, of course, we got Steve DeSager going to get you updated.
3: Hey, Steve.
0: And.
7: Hey, Steve. Never heard of him.
0: On social media.
7: Never heard of him.
0: The guru, Elijah.
7: Never heard of him.
0: Man, you still ain't heard of him. I've been here almost 2 years. You still ain't heard of him.
7: Never heard of him.
0: All right, let's get this thing started, Ephraim. We got to start having some conversations. One thing I love about having you on, of course, everybody thinks it's you as the NFL, but you, of course, know all sports. You know NBA, play ball yourself. Let's talk a little bit about the fact that we're going to start having some uncomfortable conversations. In a matter of about 6 weeks, NBA finals should be over, give or take.
3: Okay.
0: And if a particular person does a particular thing or two, we're going to have to start having some talks. And I'm talking about SGA.
3: Oh.
0: If SGA, who has just announced finals in, or the regular season MVP, back-to-back.
3: Back-to-back.
0: Keep that in mind because that matters. Back-to-back. This is the fourth year averaging 30 points or more. The only other person to do that was Jordan, which once you start getting them, only other person was Jordan's. The only other person is like Wilt or Kareem that you'd usually have those conversations with. So if he were to win finals, finals MVP, be two-time finals MVP consecutively and MVP of the regular season consecutively, 30 plus 4 years in a row, you see he's Dagner 50-90, 50-40-90. Mm-hmm. We have to start having some conversations of where we're starting to place this kid already in his career. Because what he will do, he'll be, have done will be unprecedented for just about everybody except a couple of people. So we have had consecutive MVPs. Steve Nash did it. LeBron's done it. Obviously Jordan did it. Steph did it. You know, there's a handful of guys who have done it. I think 14. But to have done it and then win finals MVP, mm-hmm. you're starting to shrink that list. And then to do it out of the efficiency he's doing. And when I know teams hate, everybody can't wait for the Spurs to knock off the Thunder, but the team collectively has been so great. I'm starting to think, where is he going to be when we start talking about the great guards or the great shooting guards? Because I think two guards, typically it would go Jordan, Kobe, D-Wade. Some people might put James Harden. I don't think you could put, some people do. That was a whole debate. Remember Paul Pierce dropped that bit. Rob G remembers because he was saying, is he over D-Wade? And it was like, a lot of people said no. Some people said, yeah, don't just, I don't think so. But if he's fourth, SGA, well, what he's going to do, you start to have some conversations. Is he knocking on, I know it's crazy because he's in the middle of his career, but is he knocking on D-Wade territory? Is he surpassing him? He would have been MVP. D-Wade never got an MVP, right? Am I mistaken? No.
3: No. No, he hadn't.
0: He'll have two of them things, mm-hmm. potentially two finals MVPs, obviously all pros, all NBA, all the all-stars, all that. It gets scary where he will be, and you will start to say he's already looking at maybe fourth already. It's crazy, but.
3: It's crazy.
0: But it may be the case in about 6 weeks or so.
3: The caveat to that is. It's crazy to start having that conversation right now because, in my opinion, I don't think they're going to the finals.
0: Oh.
3: I don't think they're going to beat the Spurs. And so, with all of that you said, there was a lot of if and when in that. Mm-hmm. So, if they do beat the Spurs and they win the NBA championship, and if he's finals MVP, then yes. Now we have to start talking about him like, okay, where does he fit? Is he in the top 10 all time already? Or does he need more to get into the top 10 all time? And a lot of those lists are predicated on whether or not, what type of players you identify with. Right?
0: You mean like your era?
3: No, it's not even an era. It's the style of play that has a lot to do with it.
0: Mm-hmm.
3: Like for me, when you talk about great players and you talk about MVP players, my criteria is obviously different than the voters. So my criteria is be all NBA offensive and defensively.
0: And defensively.
3: Yes. One of the three teams, first, okay. second, or third team.
0: I don't think SGA will make it, but that's
3: he's no, he's not. He's a good defender.
0: He's not going to make it.
3: He's a really good defender. He's not a really good defender. He's not. His team is a really good defensive team.
0: I think he's a good defender.
3: He's not, though. And that's my one knock. And it's not to take anything away from his game. That's just not what he does.
0: So Luka will never win one with you then. If we're going by this standard,
3: well,
0: Luka.
3: Yeah, that's the whole, it's the reason he's been, you know, now everyone who's in the running with Luka the last 3 years, he's been, you know, in the top three, they've been better defenders than him.
0: And then Joker should never win.
3: right? No, but Joker leads the league in rebounding, leads the league in assists, leads the league.
0: No, I'm saying he ain't no all defensive nothing.
3: No, but he's a formidable defender. He's not guarding guards. You understand that there's a difference when you go big and you go small. There's a difference.
0: That's why I always say he's fortunate the era he plays in.
3: Right. There's a difference.
0: Night in, night out, to have to go up against,
3: you know, Patrick Ewing,
0: David Robinson, Lonzo Moore, and Shaq, Hakeem Olajuwon, every single night.
3: We can't even go there because then that's opening a whole another thing. But what I'm saying about SGA, this is a league of wing play. Everybody's playing out on the wing, and to be a guard and not be able to guard. Now it's like, okay, well, even though he's won two MVPs, do I put him over Kobe Bryant? Absolutely not. Kobe Bryant was 12-time all defensive.
0: No, I mean,
3: right?
0: That we're nowhere near that conversation.
3: So, but this is what some people may be like, yeah, Kobe only won one. It's all about your criteria. It's all about what resonates with you as a fan, as a viewer, as a reporter, as a voter. Like, what? Like James Harden when he won MVP, right? I'm like, oof. Like he was a worse defender
0: than SGA,
3: right? And so when you start building up Steve Nash, in my opinion, you win two back-to-back MVPs and you can't guard you.
0: Right. Wait.
3: Not you. I mean.
0: But we had said, I mean, 22-24-year-old,
3: and
0: me, I could have got a bucket.
3: And you couldn't guard Rob G then, all right. Okay. Is that better?
0: I felt a lot better with that.
3: Okay, but what I say that to say, like, yes, he was a dynamic point guard, and he was leading the league in assists, and he had the number one team in the league and all of that. But was he a better player than Kobe Bryant in those 2 years? Absolutely not.
0: This is where it gets tough, though, because I totally get your point, and I think that's why – I don't know. There are a handful of MVP seasons that people always debate. That's clearly one because some people, while you'll say Kobe, the first one people will say Shaq.
3: Shaq, of course.
0: So,
3: yes.
0: So then if you walk away from it, then your thought process could be, oh, so Steve Nash should have never won one because it's either Shaq or
3: in my opinion, that is correct.
0: Right. And I disagree because.
3: As good as Steve Nash, it was.
0: Right. And I disagree with that because we saw what he did to a team that wasn't doing nothing prior to him. That all of a sudden win, what, 60 games?
3: And then do what?
0: Don't do that.
3: Dang.
0: Don't do postseason.
3: And then
0: don't do
3: what?
0: That. We in regular season.
3: And then
0: don't do that.
3: But what you just
0: regular
3: said.
0: Regular season.
3: Listen how we walked into this conversation. You gave a list of accolades, some that Shea hasn't even reached yet.
0: Right.
3: That had a lot to do with the postseason. So let's not go eradicate
0: it. No, we are talking about Steve Nash's MVP back to back season.
3: But what I'm saying,
0: I'll give you the one. But I'm saying we can't. Everybody, that's the one should have been Shaq.
3: Posthumous,
0: that
3: you one can't go been, back. You're right.
0: I'm just saying this is why it's always going to be difficult because some people just go, well, "Who's the best player on the best team?" Check. Some people, like you said, it's a criteria. He's got to be.
3: It's got to be.
0: Some people.
3: Westbrook wasn't on the best team and had a best record and won MVP. Because he led the league in a triple double for the first time since the Big O did it.
0: Yeah,
3: and for those who don't know, people, Big O is Oscar Roberts.
0: Thank you for that. Because some people don't. That's why it was people deemed it as special. Like, yes. Oh, I'll make an exception to how I normally vote because this is something unique or special.
3: Well, Nikola Jokic has been averaging a triple double for three years.
0: He's a victim of his own success.
3: Center position.
0: He's a victim of his own. We now.
3: How you lead the league in rebounding and assists? The league.
0: I know.
3: First time in the history of the NBA.
0: And we act like it's
3: player, an individual player has led the league in both rebounding and assists. And he only gets like 12 MVP votes?
0: Because people saw the record
3: averaging
0: of the Thunder.
3: Averaging 28 points a game?
0: The record of the Thunder.
3: What?
0: I'm telling you, that people go, well, who's the best team in the conference? All right, check. Who's the best player on that team? Check. But SGA, because I think he doesn't have the swag, our era, or, you know, what they say now, the Riz or whatever, the aura that you would think, like a Kobe had that, right? He had it in spades. We're not even gonna talk about Mike.
3: Yeah, SGA is almost unlikable.
0: The whole team
3: is, and he's a great guy. It's nothing he's doing that make people be like, nah, that's just not my cup of tea. It's his style of play that a lot of people not really feeling. It's the antics that OKC, but look, that's their team dynamic. That's what makes them great, is because they don't care what anyone outside the locker room thinks or anyone outside that arena thinks. That's why they're so dynamic. At the end of every game, their post game, you pick a guy on that team to interview. They all stay out and are a part
0: they do
3: of
0: the
3: that
0: whole
3: interview.
0: I don't care who it is.
3: So there's something to be said about how dynamic that team atmosphere is, but for some people, it's just not their cup of tea.
0: Yeah, I mean, that's, I think it has gotten that way. I think it went from indifferent, like, oh, it's Thunder, whatever, to now they're not liked. And I'm gonna tell you why that happened.
3: Okay,
0: there are some reasons. We'll tell you that.
3: That's a
0: Ephraim is in for Rob as well on a Magic City Monday. Keep it locked with your boy. Oh, keep it locked. We're going to find out, is that where Rob is, actually? Keep it locked with your boys, iCouple, Fox Sports Radio. 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
1: Steve DeSegre's getting ready to get you updated here in just a moment. By the way, if you missed any of today's show, that's right, hey Steve, be sure to check out the podcast. Just search The Odd Couple wherever you get your podcast. Please follow it. We appreciate it. Rate us 5 stars. Provide a review. All that good stuff. So again, just search The Odd Couple wherever you get your podcast. You're going to find the best of and a full version. Rob G always works hard to get that up there as well.
2: Especially when I'm here. It's rated 5 stars. It's just,
1: rated 5 stars when you're here?
2: Yes.
3: Do it!
2: When I'm not here, but especially when I'm here.
1: You think you deserve the 5 stars?
2: I try to give the people what they want.
1: All right. Can I roast you real quick?
2: You can roast whatever.
1: That bowl's too little for your 6'9", 300 whatever pounds.
2: It's portion control.
1: Look at that. It's portion. I'm glad you two, you can see that.
4: What
1: you
4: is
1: know,
4: that?
1: You know how hungry control. You got to be?
2: It's just a protein bowl.
1: My four and a half year old daughter can eat that.
2: It's just a little protein bowl. Stop. That's all.
1: Usually people say that in a figurative sense. That is very little. And it is unlike you. I've seen you come in with some bags.
2: Well, look at this. Look how you see my.
1: You slimmed down.
2: Yeah, you see my neck and jawline. Yeah.
1: Is this intentional?
2: Yes, man. I'm almost 50.
4: You on Ozempic?
2: All right. No.
1: No, that's what I want to know.
2: No. What? Right. I'm on Ozempic.

0: You fighting out here alone. You like me just fighting it.
1: Mm-hmm.
0: All right. Really?
1: What?
2: Okay, little man.
0: See that? See, this is what I mean. You can't see that.
2: All right, little fella.
0: And this is what I mean. It's all.
2: Hey, man, get in my pocket.
0: It's all relative, too, right? You say that, then the next person is like, hey, man, Dub, everything all right?
2: Dang.
0: You look like you might need to lose a little. This is what I mean. Life is relative.
2: I get
0: next to you, little man. Get next to somebody. Man, you are.
2: Well, that's. I mean, I'm 6'8, man.
0: Whatever. That's why your stomach grumbling.
2: You still hungry.
0: Fall over there. All right, Steve DeSager now. And then, like I asked you, is there a particular reason why the Thunder is getting so much hate? We'll tell you that. Hey, Steve.
2: Okay, little man.
3: Well, we look forward to Game 1 of the West Finals tonight. It's not going to tip off for more than an hour from now, but the Conference Finals will get underway in the NBA playoffs with a San Antonio at Oklahoma City matchup. The Spurs did go 4-1 head-to-head with OKC in the regular season. So Oklahoma City, in early February, was 1-4 against the Spurs, 39-8 against the rest of the league. De'Aaron Fox is expected to play in Game 1, according to his team. He has had an ankle injury. Luke Kornet of San Antonio, according to The Athletic, will try to play despite a foot injury. Jalen Williams is back for Oklahoma City after the hamstring injury. He had said he's healthy this past week. He missed their last six games with the strained hamstring. Reportedly, there is no strict minutes cap for his return. And the Knicks' OG Anunoby, who's been out with a hamstring injury, is listed as probable for Tuesday's Game 1 of the East Finals when New York hosts Cleveland. The Knicks have won 7 in a row. OG Anunoby's been practicing fully since Friday. His first practices since the hamstring injury. He missed their last two games. He averaged 17 points a game this season. Each conference final will have games every other night. Never more than one night off between games for each series. The finals start June 3rd. NBA draft first round June 23rd. The Pelicans have a new head coach. It's Jamal Mosley, who was just fired by Orlando after 5 years there. In the past three seasons, he averaged 44 wins per campaign, lost in the first round three times. His Magic team blew a 3-1 lead in the first round this year against the Pistons, despite leading Game 7 by 24 points. Two WNBA games tonight. In a half hour, it's Dallas hosting Washington. In the NHL, there's a Game 7 to end the second round, starting up in mere minutes. Montreal at Buffalo. Montreal led on Saturday night 3-1 after about 10 minutes, and the Sabres, facing elimination, pulled their starting goalie, didn't allow another goal the rest of the night, and won 8-3. The East Final will start Thursday in Raleigh. The West Final will have Colorado against Vegas. That Game 1 will be Wednesday in Denver. Cardinals quarterback Jacoby Brissett did not attend the start of OTAs. He wants a pay raise. The Steelers officially re-signed quarterback Aaron Rodgers. Nashville could be hosting the Super Bowl in its new stadium in 2030. NFL owners will vote on it Tuesday. Back to you.
0: All right. Thank you so much, Steve. Appreciate it. Ephraim Salam in for Rob, Kelvin Washington on a Magic City Monday. As you just heard Steve talking about there, we got the big Western Conference Finals getting ready to kick off here.
1: Can I ask you a question?
0: Yeah.
1: Have you ever been to Magic City?
0: No.
1: Oh.
0: I tried many moons ago and
1: just didn't feel right.
0: No. I tried to get in.
1: Oh, they wouldn't let you in.
0: Yeah, I think I was too broke then. Like,
2: okay, little man.
0: They were like, whatever they wanted to get in, I said, cool, we're going to head on out. How much? To get in? Yeah, we're going to head on out. Yeah, that was, man. Atlanta, you were there. You got there what year?
1: 98.
0: So you know.
1: Oh, it was
0: if you were young and black in America
1: poppin'.
0: From like 95 to 2015.
1: Popping out there.
0: Atlanta was, come on, man.
1: Had to get out of there.
0: Yeah.
1: Good Lord. Is Magic City Monday when you tell stories of Magic City, or is that like
0: Alex,
1: the after show?
0: Hit me with the storytelling time. No, you can give us one.
1: Oh, man.
0: You can leave out all names.
1: I remember when I first got to Atlanta.
0: Okay.
1: Now.
0: This is great, by the way.
1: For those who don't know, Magic City is an adult entertainment.
0: They listen to the show, they know.
1: I'm just saying.
0: Maybe it's a 12-year-old in the car right now.
1: How giddy Rob Parker gets. Oh, I'm sure. They got a plaque of him in there.
0: Singularly the reason why he's getting in shape.
1: Put more young girls through college than anywhere. It's like a United Negro College Fund.
0: Yeah, but
1: you're
0: giving him a little too much.
1: Okay.
0: What he giving them can't get them through college. There's only a few bucks.
1: He ain't putting them through college.
0: He can get them to college.
1: Get them there. Put some gas in the car.
0: They
1: got to do the work themselves. But I wasn't prepared for the level of entertainment.
4: Okay.
1: That Atlanta had to offer in these establishments. Because okay. in California, it's 18 and up, no alcohol. It's just topless.
4: Yeah.
1: In Atlanta.
4: In Atlanta.
1: They didn't even have outfits on. When you walk in and the entertainers are walking around with their costumes in their hand, I was like, what is happening in here?
4: Hey, yo!
1: I think I may have proposed to 12 ladies the first day I was in there. I'm like, you can't be in here.
4: I'm going to save you, girl.
1: You cannot be a part of this.
4: Let me get you out of here.
1: What's your real name, Sapphire? Bridget. What's your real name, White Chocolate?
5: Come on, Chastity. Let me break you free.
1: What's your real name?
4: What's your real name?
1: Sam.
4: Why are you here? Let me save you.
1: It blew my mind. And that's about as much of the story as I can tell.
4: We'll take that.
1: In mid-afternoon.
4: Yeah, we'll
1: drive.
4: Take that. Okay. All we need to know for those who are watching on YouTube and those who are watching the podcast and stuff is the gaze in your eyes. Like you look like,
1: when you go back, you know, when you go past me,
4: like I wasn't here.
1: Like if I were to say, hey man, explain to me the night of your state championship game, you'd be like, man.
4: Well, before I knew someone named Ephraim Salam who allowed me to have my magical moment, who didn't rain on my parade, who let us,
1: okay, little man,
4: who let us normal mortal humans have our moments.
1: Hey, man.
4: What do you think is more common right now?
1: Okay.
4: People driving, listening, who won a state championship or were in the Super Bowl?
1: State championship.
4: Then let us have our moment.
1: I'm telling you.
4: Okay, you're right.
1: That's how your eyes glaze over when you like, man, I came down with 7 seconds left. And I crossed over from the left to right. I went tween. And
4: tween hezzy.
1: You know what I mean? So
4: no.
1: I get it.
4: I get it. That's the level of reflection that I have right there.
1: I've been out the game for 25 years.
4: That's
1: almost.
4: Why you got
1: I've
4: out
1: been
4: the
1: married
4: game.
1: For. Me and my wife have been together 23 years, so all I have is reflection.
4: I got you. Trust me. I get it, brother. All right. Are we going to be reflecting on this? So this is what I want to get to. I brought this up to you. I would say 2 years ago, Thunder were kind of, oh, no, the young pups. All right, that's cute. Oh, wow. Look at SGA, who all the picks they got and gave up Paul George. Wow. Look at Chris Paul and kind of the what he helped groom them as professionals, blah, blah, blah. So you thought it was one of those teams. You're like, all right, this is kind of a cute thing. Maybe they could be, all right, maybe they could be something. And then last year, I think they win and people are indifferent. People thought, oh man, it should have been the Nuggets going back again to the championship or this, that, and the other, or man. But this year, I think because you win right now, we get some people who don't like you just because you win. That's just natural with anything in life. I think you win. I think also the fact that they win at such a high clip, even just regular season games. So they're always winning. They're always in the point differential, right? They're blowing everybody out night in, night out. And then I think this is the additional reason. So we know a lot of people don't like the flopping. And it's not just SGA, where it's the foul merchant side of it. That adds to it. But I think it's also the whole team.
1: It's everybody.
4: They play aggressive, which typically I like.
1: They play aggressive against you. But when you return that,
4: and
1: they fly into the stands.
4: That we don't normally see. The Spurs don't do that. Teams that we think of as tough. The Pistons didn't do that. You know, if you got by them, you got by them. They didn't flop.
1: Mm-hmm.
4: And that's what makes them people start to like dislike the Thunder. And last part, this is the missing piece I want to ask if you think this is also why. Because in a social media world we're in, what did LeBron in the playoffs go 0-30? You didn't really get much from Kobe during social media. Mm-hmm. I don't even know if, did Tim Duncan even have anything?
1: You talking about the TikTok dances?
4: The TikTok dances. McCain comes from Philadelphia. Rob always talks about people hate Kayla Williams because of painting nails. Well, McCain is painting them and dancing and showing you them and Jalen Williams. And
1: that is definitely part of it.
4: And I think that was the final straw.
1: Yeah.
4: Or maybe, Rob G, it was the trench coats that were awarded from SGA. Thumbs down, Rob G.
1: The baby trench coats.
4: Yeah, he got them all trench
1: smalls,
4: coats.
1: Though.
4: Yeah,
1: that was like what type of?
4: Well, because
1: a waist height.
4: Yeah. Well, I mean,
1: okay, little man.
4: Chet is 7'2".
1: Yeah, but so. Everybody's was short. I'm like, what is mini?
4: So
1: coats?
4: I think that made it. I'm not gonna lie. That just
0: some things you got to keep between the team. That was a little weird.
1: I
0: think people are done. Is my point. I think a lot of people are like, Spurs, you're our last hope.
1: I think the TikTok aspect of it, nature of their team, is a little off-putting to a lot of fans.
0: Mm-hmm.
1: The great thing and the one thing about fans that I know is they like their sport the way they like it. That's why you always get into era conversations. Well, back in my day, or back when I watched it, or I just like this. This is why, you know, Jordan is my goat. This is why this, and this is why that. It's based on your preference. I think more people who are NBA fans, older and younger, find the social media aspect of it, the TikTok of it, a little bit off-putting.
0: Mm-hmm.
1: Now, it bonds their team. They love it.
0: Oh, for sure.
1: And I'm all for things that bring you together as a team. Being on teams that were great and teams that were not so much, I understand how great that dynamic is in the locker room and in the building when you guys are on a mission.
0: Mm-hmm.
1: That's tremendous. Now, it may not be everyone's cup of tea and the type of, you know, hatred that people have for OKC. It seems like it's a bit too much. The foul, the flopping, mm-hmm. The TikTok. It's, you know, that's just not my brand of basketball. A lot of people didn't like the way James Harden played basketball when he was,
0: I was
1: scoring
0: reminded
1: 34,
0: this
1: 35.
0: Series.
1: All right, because he would give so much offensively and zero defensively. And you, if you're a basketball purist, you're watching this like, man. But in SGA's case, his team is full of defensive dynamos.
0: Mm-hmm.
1: So you can hide him. Caruso can guard 1 through 5. He's not going to be able to guard the 5 this series. We'll get to that. Jalen Williams, Lu Dort, all of these guys are
0: Chet,
1: Williams, Chet,
0: Isaac,
1: everyone. Yeah. 12 deep. And there's very few teams that can play 12 guys and not miss a beat. That's what makes them dangerous.
0: I don't know how they, I mean, my gosh. Then they go get Mitchell. All of a sudden he's looking like,
1: goodness.
0: I'm like, how do they keep getting players? And then they got a draft pick.
1: Yep.
0: So yeah, they're insane. But I think a lot of people are looking at the Spurs as the last hope because the thought process is, I believe the Thunder are going to win in a 6 or 7 game, hopefully classic series.
1: Mm-hmm.
0: I don't think whoever comes out of the East now, Cavs or Knicks, will have enough. I think they will surprise people. Meaning make it a much tougher, just like nobody would have thought the Pacers would have taken it to game 7.
1: That's true.
0: And had I told you, if Halliburton doesn't blow out his tire,
1: I think the Pacers win that game.
0: That's what I'm saying. So yeah. I do think it's going to be a lot closer than people want to. They're going to, if the Spurs win, it's a wrap. If the Thunder win, it's a wrap. I do think whoever gets there, and I believe it's going to be the Knicks between the two teams, but I think it'll be a much tougher than people expect. But a lot of people it's a lot riding on the Spurs to get rid of the quote-unquote unethical basketball, get rid of this ticky-tacky team, get rid of this floppy team, flopping all over the place. And I think it's just always interesting to me how when you win a lot, what will the narrative become?
1: Yeah.
0: If you're the Warriors, it was so fun, right? The Splash Brothers, everybody loved them.
1: I hated them, but I'm a Laker fan. But go ahead. Yeah.
0: Then it became, look at Steph Curry. Chewing on his mouthpiece. He think he too cool. Throwing his mouthpiece. You know, look at Draymond. He's crazy. He's this. Oh, they get KD. They got it. And then all of a sudden they become that. And it happens all the time. When you're the winning so much, we got, you know, if you're the Patriots, right? It's this, it's that, it's your cheating. It's Tom is this. We start to hate you for something.
1: Well, they were cheating.
0: They were cheating.
1: Go ahead.
0: I didn't say the reasons aren't also invalid.
1: Right, right.
0: But we start to dislike
1: and
0: you.
1: And I think the reasons are valid. For the
0: Thunder?
1: For the hatred of the Thunder. I mean, if you're a basketball player and you see the flopping around, you see, you know, the game 3 of against the Lakers, the officiating, I couldn't even believe it, bro. My wife was like, wait, what's going on? Like, it was that mm-hmm. bad. And then for when them to come and do the press conference, like, the more physical team,
0: you know, which was crazy, was like, by the way. SGA didn't. He didn't say that during the post game with the sideline report. I forget who it was, so forgive me.
4: The silent reporter asked. He said they were the more physical. They brought it to us first. They punched us in the mouth.

0: to have here to ask that question. Ephraim Zen for Rob. It is the Odd Couple on a Magic City Monday. Kelvin Washington, stick with your boys, Fox Sports Radio.
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2: 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So trash talk away.
3: Kelvin, when M-Drive first came to me, I'll be honest, I'd never heard of it.
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3: 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It was fun.

0: coming up. Hey, like I said, the return of somebody back to a team. We'll talk about that next hour in the NFL. Also, I want to get your thoughts last hour on something we saw over the weekend that Ant-Man did that had folks up in an uproar.
1: Okay.
0: We'll talk about that as well. 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
0: 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It is the way tire buying should be, which leads to a conversation. Rob G, jump in real quick for us. Ronda Rousey wins 17-second knockout of Carano. Big deal for Netflix.
3: Yeah, despite it being such a short fight, according to multiple reports, Rousey Carano was number one on Netflix this weekend across all of their movie feeds, because it's not a TV show, it counted as a movie, as a replay. And on the flip side, UFC, which also had an event on Saturday, did record low numbers on Paramount Plus. The big difference, even though one was 17 seconds, one gave you a full card, is one had names we knew, one didn't.
0: And that is what, at the end of the day, we talk about these Jake Paul fights with Mike Tyson. Jake Paul fight with whoever you want to throw in there, some stars. Stars definitely matter, especially when you're having a spectacle. And in this case, neither one of these ladies at this point are at their purest form. They're at their best version of themselves. And we don't expect them to all of a sudden be around kicking butt like they did a decade ago. But that still draws. And I was telling Rob G, if you're telling me, I didn't see it in real time. Mm-hmm. But if you're telling me something's on Netflix and I done heard through all the social medias and, oh, man, it was crazy. It was only 17 seconds. I'm going to click on that on Netflix.
1: Yeah.
0: 17 seconds. You're going to get my rewatch. I'm going to turn it on, give you 17 seconds, ding, and then move on with the rest of my day. But I'm glad you were here, because I was saying you've got a big fight coming up. What's that balancing act of having the best, purest form of talent, but also having the star power and trying to balance the two?
1: Entertainment is entertainment. And it's all about selling the entertainment. Ronda Rousey helped make the UFC what it has become. Mm-hmm. Her and John Bones Jones,
0: yep,
1: put that organization on the map. She stepped away from it after two hellacious defeats. Gina Carano was the pioneer of women's MMA for the mainstream.
0: Mm-hmm.
1: One's 44, one's in their late 30s. And so, whether it lasted 17 seconds or not, there were four fights. Three of them ended in the first round. They were sensational knockouts. Mm-hmm. It was an entertaining event, right? And I think that's what people have been conditioned to now. It's no longer about the purity of the event. It's about, are we entertained? And Netflix stepping into that arena, they're in the entertainment business. And so it's easy to click on Netflix and see that and make it number one. And most people don't even have Paramount Plus. You know, so,
0: I genuinely don't know if I do.
1: So I think it was entertaining. It was worth it.
4: Are you not entertained?
0: Are you not entertained? It's the return of Bird and Magic. We'll tell you what we're talking about.
5: We are.
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8: Game one of the NBA's West Finals is tonight. Tip off in about 40 minutes. Spurs at Thunder. San Antonio's head coach had said earlier today the expectation was for De'Aaron Fox to play despite the recent sprained ankle. However, multiple reports says he had been ruled out for game one tonight. Meanwhile, back for OKC from the strained hamstring, Jalen Williams. The East Final starts Tuesday, Cleveland at New York. The Pelicans have a new head coach, Jamal Mosley, who was just fired by Orlando. In the NHL playoffs, a game seven to end the second round is underway. An early goal for Montreal. Canadiens lead 1-0 at Buffalo mid-first period. The East Final will start Thursday in Raleigh against Carolina. Cardinals quarterback Jacoby Brissett did not attend the start of OTAs. He wants a pay raise. In Major League Baseball, it's the Rays 8-1 over the Orioles in the fifth inning. Yankees up 1-0 on Toronto in the fourth. I'm Steve DeSager.
9: One guy is happily divorced. One guy is happily married. One guy gets called daddy by his three beautiful daughters. One guy gets called daddy after a credit card approval. One guy won a state high school basketball championship. One guy only covered a state high school basketball championship. One guy does voiceovers for fast food chains. One guy only eats fast food. Does this seem weird to anybody else?
10: Hey, I heard that.
9: 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Here's Kelvin Washington.
11: Hour number two, the Odd Couple. You just heard it. Ephraim's in for Rob. Kelvin Washington on a Magic City Monday. Oh! Oh! That's right. Still a lot left in the show. We're going to get to Aaron Rodgers making a decision with the Steelers. We'll talk about that in a little bit. Also, Donovan Mitchell, what he may have done by getting that win in Detroit in Game 7 yesterday. So we'll talk about that as well. Be sure to check out our YouTube channel, and you can watch us live right now. That's right. We are on YouTube as we speak. Go check us out if you get a chance. All you got to do is search the iCouple FSR on YouTube. Hit subscribe, like, share, all that comment, and all that good stuff. Check us out again. Just search the iCouple FSR. We appreciate it right there if you're on. Shout out to you. Appreciate it as always. Let's get to...
12: Can I ask you a question?
11: Yes.
12: What would be our intro?
11: Ooh. Listen,
12: one guy, you know,
11: well,
12: won
11: one
12: a state
11: guy,
12: championship. One guy only reported on... You know,
11: yeah, yeah, like, yeah.
12: Well, what would be our intro?
11: Problem is we got a lot in common.
12: We do have a lot in common.
11: Similar family style, yep. Similar ideologies. Mm-hmm. Very well versed in a bunch of things.
12: There you go.
11: Well, obviously we start with one guy is 6'10".
13: No, stop it. One guy has to crouch down to talk. The other swings his feet.
11: The best part about it is I'm normal.
12: It would be all physical things, right?
11: Yeah,
12: like
11: well,
12: one
11: let me
12: guy
11: think.
12: Has
11: no,
12: to duck to
11: think.
12: Walk into the door.
11: Let me also think. No.
13: One the other
12: guy
13: one
12: needs
13: upstairs.
12: A booster seat.
11: What Rob G, what about Ephraim though I'm trying to think of is a little quirky or weird or me?
14: One man had choices.
11: One man had choices.
14: The other didn't.
11: Yeah. Okay. One man had choices.
12: One guy tried harder in high school.
11: One man is I got it. One man is David. The other is Goliath.
12: Right.
11: Okay. What else?
14: One man writes hit television shows.
12: The other one watches.
14: There you go.
11: Ooh. That was good. Even though you're going to put me on one, but that's whatever.
12: I will.
11: That's neither here nor there.
14: You know what's funny is Kelvin thinks being on a reality TV show episode of like The Family Feud or The Wheel of Fortune counts as being on TV.
12: That does not count.
11: No. Okay, let me ask you. Does hosting a full season of a show count?
12: Of being, does it count